Yeah.

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Thank you for divine help. Thank you for divine help. 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

0: Shaba, Zakatanabasha, Masatuka, Radabasha, Lakatanabasha, Masatabasha, in the name of Jesus, the blood of Jesus.
1: Let the blood of Jesus
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0: Let the blood of Jesus nullify every pain and suffering.
1: Jesus.
0: With no end in view. Or ya obi wo ho a. As a woman who quire a befas wako. Wa otimu sa. I say, yes, da bene ibiwe, da bena uhia tubitra, da bena yare tubitra, da bena enimguazi tubitra, sufferings and pains with no end in view.
1: Jesus.
0: There is a solution, is in the blood.
1: Amen.
0: You are going to lift up, cry out to Jesus that there must be an end. There must surely be an end.
1: The
0: Bible says surely there is an end. And affliction shall not rise a second time. Surely there is an end. Surely there is an end. Surely there is an end. Surely there is an end. People of God, can I show you the location of every suffering? The end. There is a location for the end. There is a location for the end. I can show you. The end of all suffering is at the foot of the cross. There is a location for all suffering and all pain. When the one that hanged on the cross said it is finished, there is a location where all pain and suffering comes to an end. So any pain and suffering that has no end in view, you can never defy the place of Calvary. You can never defy the place of the cross. Come to an end now. Lift up your voice. Shaka to shaka. Shaka to shaka. You will come to an end. Oh.

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Afflictions shall not rise the second time. For surely there is

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Let there be an end for the season of testimonies, the season of miracles, the season of blessings. Here they are. Let there be an end. For the oppressions of the dragon, there is an end

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There is an end to the oppressions of the pains, the left pains. There is an end. There is an end. Surely there is an end to the pain and suffering. There is an end. We cast out and we book every demonic oppression. You don't have forever to keep tormenting the people of God. You don't

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There is an end to that lust. There is an end to that affliction. There is an end to that stagnation. There is an end. Let us talk about that at all.

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There is an end to continuous disfavor. There is an end to continuous shame. There is an end to continuous labor. There is an end. There is an end to your helplessness in not praying. There is

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Let them be destroyed. Let them be destroyed. Let the powers that have followed you for many years at the foot of the cross. Be set on fire, be set on fire, be set on fire, be set on fire. Somebody shout Jesus, somebody shout Jesus, somebody shout Jesus. You don't know what you are doing, you don't know what you are doing, you don't know what you are doing. Shout Jesus, shout Jesus, shout Jesus, shout Jesus. Many of you have reached the foot of the cross. An end to the devil, an end to the oppression. For this reason, the Son of Man was manifested, that he would destroy the works of the enemy. 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

0: Multiple promotions in the name of Jesus. Shout this loud and clear. Any evil program designed to deny me from enjoying my blessings.
1: Designed to deny me from enjoying my blessings.
0: It's nullified by the blood of Jesus. In Jesus' mighty name. 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
1: Jesus
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1: let
0: the program die lift up your voice shaka duka kadie to kwata kala let the program die let the curse be broken every demonic curse of you will be blessed but you will not enjoy it. You will be blessed but you will not enjoy it. Die. Let the programs die. Let that evil program die. Let that die. Lift up your voice.

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Not dying for progress. Not dying for progress. Now, die now. You will enjoy the blessing. You will enjoy the blessing. You will enjoy the blessing. The testimony is coming. You will be the first partaker. You will be the first partaker. You will enjoy the blessings on your life. You will be the first partaker of the blessing on your life. In the name of Jesus, you will not heap for another to eat. You will not heap for another to eat. You will not build for another to inhabit. In the name of Jesus, you are enjoying your blessing. You are enjoying your blessing. Somebody shout, I receive it. Shout, I receive it. Shout, I receive it. By the grace of God, by the mercies of God, whatever the Lord has placed in my life, has given me, I am the first partaker. I am the first partaker. I'm the first partaker. I'm the first partaker. I enjoy the blessings of the Lord over my life. Over my life. Over my life. In the name of Jesus. The blessings of the Lord shall never fail upon my destiny. In the name of Jesus, my life overflows with God's blessings. In the name of Jesus, my destiny overflows with God's blessings. In the name of Jesus, lift up your voice. Mishra, my brother, my brother, my brother, a radishram pasuta. A radishram pasunta, ma braba mibu, a radishram pasunta, a radishra, a diabons and phonomes, a radishra, a diophia bayes, a radishra, a goze, goze, goze, rapatushaba, demand the blessings of the Lord, that your life will overflow, your life will overflow with the blessings of the Lord, the blessings of his long life, the blessings of strength, the blessings of his glory, the blessings of his peace. Ah, shakata, shakata, shakata, shakata, ilokutakapa, radushkabaya, the blessings of the Lord. What are you waiting for? The blessings of the Lord. And Radinsa Musha, and Mushola Brothers. And the Lord blessed them and said, and the Lord blessed them and said, Elvis, you are blessed of the Lord. You are blessed of the Lord. Declare your name that you are blessed of the Lord. Elvis, I am blessed of the Lord. Elvis, I am blessed of the Lord. Elvis, I am blessed of the Lord. My whole soul is blessed of the Lord. Our fellows are blessed of the Lord. Rabba Shanta Rabasha. Ilekatuskabaha. Zagabine Batusha. Your household will not lack the blessing. Your household will not lack the blessing. Get not the pot, for there is a blessing in it. Get not daughter, for there is a blessing in it. Nobody can hurt your destiny, for there is a blessing on you. Nobody can touch you, for there is a blessing in you. Let the blessing speak. Let the blessing speak. Let the blessing speak. Let the blessing speak. Yes, overflowing testimonies. Overflowing blessings. Rabba Shekariyara. 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What God calls blessings are coming upon you. What you call blessings are coming upon you. What the world calls blessings are coming upon you. Rabba Shikereba Shaya. 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
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Why are you silent? Why are you silent? There is a blessing that must arise upon your life. It's time to walk in that experience. It's time to manifest that experience. 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Labande.

Let the blessings flow. Let the blessings be activated. In the name of the Lord Jesus. In the name of Jesus. Aniku naka naka. You are about to enter into prayer. I stir up the blessings. So it is at this realm you will stand and say, in the name of Jesus, I have the visa. In the name of Jesus, business will go well today. In the name of Jesus, I am healed. In the name of Jesus, devil, check out of my home. In the name of Jesus, I'm the richest person in the family. In the name of Jesus, I walk in favor. In the name of Jesus, nobody can denounce me. In the name of Jesus, my marriage will not fail. In the name of Jesus, my character will not fail. In the name of Jesus, I walk in wisdom. In the name of Jesus, I have ideas. In the name of Jesus, I have light. In the name of Jesus, I know my way. In the name of Jesus, I operate in revelation. In the name of Jesus, I will never die. In the name of Jesus, weakness is not my portion. In the name of Jesus, the Lord is my strength, my refuge, my strong tower. In the name of Jesus, the Lord is my companion. I'm filled with the Holy Ghost. My spirit intermingles with the wisdom, the knowledge, the understanding of the divine. In the name of Jesus, I am favored. Lift up your voice. Barushka barada. Let the books come on. Let me know the revelation. We do my little book. When they move, we move the booty booty booty. I am the man who is the enemy of darkness. I am the man the Lord has raised to overcome falsehood. I am the man the Lord has raised to destroy the works of the enemy. I am the man, prophesy, for there is a blessing in you. There is a blessing in you. There are treasures in 18 vessels. There are treasures in 18 vessels. There are treasures in 18 vessels. Lift up your voice. Yeah.

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The grace to buy that car is already at work in you. The grace to build the institution is already in you. The grace to dominate your territory is already at work. Stir it up, for there is a treasure in that vessel. There is a treasure. There is a treasure. There is a treasure. There is a treasure. There is a treasure in that vessel. There is a treasure. Lift up your

0: is at work in you. Precious highlighted vessels, that the excellency of the power may be of God and not of us. There are treasures, but Shantariyama, the excellency of the power may be of God. Lepen de Bosha, Utaparia Tosha, Azukatan Mandosha, Utaparandosha, Shakaduriantana, Lepatushapara, Lakatarabashaya, Ratapatosha, lift up your voice. You can build. You will go to school. There is an anointing in you. There is a blessing in you. You can dominate. You can excel. You will be promoted. There is a blessing in you. There is a blessing in you. There is a blessing in you. There is a blessing in you. Lift up your voice. Rabba Shandoriyapa. Shabu Shabarama. Lekatanabakabarana. Lekatanabakabarana. You are healed already. There is a blessing in you. You are healed already. There is a blessing in you. You are healed already. There is a blessing in you. You are healed already. There is a blessing. Lefa Shandaraba. Leko Shandaraba. In the name of Jesus. The blessing is already in you.
1: Amen.
0: The grace to build is in you.
1: Amen.
0: We stir and activate that grace.
1: Amen.
0: The grace to heal is in you.
1: Amen.
0: The grace to further your academics is in you.
1: Amen.
0: The grace for your promotion in career is in you.
1: Amen.
0: We stir up that grace.
1: Amen.
0: Yes, there is a treasure in 18 vessels. There are treasures in 18 vessels. He said that the excellency of the power may be of God, but not of us. So do you understand? The blessing is God in you. The treasure is God in you. But the excellency of the power will be demonstrated outside. But at the end, we will trace it to a God inside of you. Jagila, Jagila, Jogologo Legelegela, Me, Nabuda, Delia Tukua, Diataswa.
1: Aye.
0: Today, the excellency of your sales may be of God. The excellency of your sources may be of God. Not of you, because the treasure of God is in you. The excellency of your capital, financial bread, it will be of God. The excellency of your career promotion, it will be of God. The excellency of your ministry increase, it will be of God. Emma will be said, we should have been free radio team. We'll be free radio team. We'll radio team. Nebradia wa ti umu on Kenya ine ho. 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Wa Yesu Christo didemo. Oh Jesus, begin to share the link right now.

0: 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In the name of Jesus, put on your sandals. Please do it. The Lord bless those that there are some of you, the moment you come online, you share the link. The Lord honor you and bless you, my God. For what you keep doing, the Lord bless you. And those of you who must be reminded, God bless you too, that when we remind you, you do it. Share the link right now. Facebook, Pastor Jemala. Listen, sharing the link is online. You may be watching on television. 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You'll find the links there. Share it in a group. Share it on a page. Share it somewhere. Share with somebody. The Lord bless those sharing. The Lord bless those sharing. Somebody tap your belly and say, let the blessing flow.
1: Let the blessing flow.
0: Shout it loud and clear, my God and my Father.
1: My God and my Father.
0: Sanctify me.
1: Sanctify me.
0: For your mighty works.
1: For your mighty works.
0: Upon the earth.
1: Upon the earth.
0: In the name of Jesus.
1: In the name of Jesus.
0: Sanctify me.
1: Sanctify me.
0: For your mighty
1: works. For your mighty
0: works. Upon the earth.
1: Upon the earth.
0: In the name of Jesus.
1: In the name of Jesus.
0: Bible is a ratty to me.
2: Jesus Christ.
0: Tell me, oh, my word, you make it see.
2: My God.
0: Oh, yeah, what's that?
2: My God.
0: A ratty to me. My word, you make it see. That's your prayer. And some of you, you must present this revelation before the Lord. You know, in the days of Moses, the Lord charged Moses to sanctify Aaron and the priest. And there were three places he was to smear blood. He would kill an animal and smear blood on certain places of the priest as the process of sanctification. One of the places is to smear blood on his ear, to smear blood on his hand, and to smear blood on his feet. That means these are the three places of the priest that must be sanctified. The three places, the ear. That means the priest must be sanctified to hear God.
2: Yeah, okay.
0: His hands signify service. So the priest must be sanctified to serve. And then his feet is signifying walking in the ways of God. So the priest must be sanctified to walk perfectly. To walk perfectly in holiness and in the path of God. That woman means, so when the Lord said you have been made kings and priests, there are three places in your life that must be sanctified: your hearing, your service, and your walk. The Lord told Abraham, walk before me and be thou perfect. Walk before me. There is a enti also for in kobebi asa. And ya baby also for penoko. Your feet must be sanctified unto the Lord. And your voice behind a softy. Your ears must be sanctified, separated unto God alone. And then a dear bea will be a yebi. And also for us to me,
2: if
0: we say your hands are sanctified unto the Lord. O be bompa is a rati. Sabe be me in sawi. A quire me fast with you. No ma me ye. Any man number one me to abra. My hunty and my will rati. Lift up your voice. Rush up. Rush up. 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Let the Lord sanctify you for his service. Let the Lord sanctify you for a walk with him. Let the Lord sanctify you in hearing him. 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

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Oh God. 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Lift up your voice. I'm not going to be able to do it.

0: The Lord sanctify your ways. Yesterday I was studying something. The Bible says, and God walked with Enoch. And he was not, for he was translated. For he bare witness and a testimony that he has pleased the Lord. Those are men that their feet were sanctified with blood, and they could walk with God. A prophet like Samuel heard God. A man like David said, he has trained my hands to war. Men were sanctified in different parts of their bodies. I pray for you that you will be sanctified in back parts that matters to the Lord. The Lord is sanctifying you for his service. The Lord is sanctifying for his service. The Lord is sanctifying for his service. In the name of Jesus. I don't know who I'm talking about, but Joel, the Lord says there is peace. Joel, the Lord says there is peace. I am speaking to somebody, the pain is around the back of your neck here, and it stretches down to your back part. The power of God is searching into your bones right now, your neck, your spinal cord. I command that pain to leave now in the name of Jesus. I command that pain to leave now in the name of Jesus. Yes, yes, yes. Esther, Esther, Esther, your time of favor has come. Your time of favor has come. Holy Ghost.
1: Thank you, Jesus. Jesus.
0: I'm seeing in the book that this Esther, it looks like your prophetic scripture you are holding on to is in the book of Esther. And I'm seeing Esther 2. Verse 16, 17. You have held on to it as your word for the season. And the Lord says, I should tell you,
1: Jesus,
0: that he has honored it. He, the Lord, has honored it. In the name of the Lord Jesus.
1: Jesus.
0: Shout this loud and clear. Evil loads
1: weighing down my life.
0: As I pray in the name of Jesus, back to sender, in the name of Jesus. And this will be a dear swama brabo.
1: Jesus.
0: A trima brabo sign. Sign God your sumao.
1: Sign
0: God your sumao. That is your prayer. Evil load of masturbation,
1: Jesus.
0: The evil load of sicknesses,
1: Jesus.
0: The evil load of pain,
1: Jesus.
0: The evil load of sufferings,
1: Jesus.
0: Back to the sender, lift up your voice. Lift up your voice. satanic loops, evil loops, satanic loops, evil loops, bad fire right now, satanic loops, evil loops, satanic loops, evil loops, bad fire, lift up your voice. In the name of Jesus, Asari, your time to be appointed. The appointment has come. That's what the Lord says. The appointment has come. In the name of the Lord Jesus. Somebody shout loud and glad, I pray. If you have not shared the link, you've not done well. If you have not shared the link, you have not done well. If you have not shared the link, you have not done well. If you have not shared the link, well, if you have not shared the link, you have not done well. If you have not shared the link, share the link right now. Click on the link, share it right now. Share the link, copy the link, share on your status, share in a group, share to a friend. Come on, share the link. Yes, you may be watching television, listening on radio. Pick up that phone, go to YouTube, go to Facebook. Come on, share the link right now. Share the link right now. Share the link. Shadaleng. Somebody shout it loud and clear, I pray. Let demonic spiritual directions against me and my loved ones fail by fire. In the name of Jesus. That's your prayer.
1: My God.
0: Demonic spiritual directions. Demonic spiritual directions. Demonic spiritual directions. Fell by fire. 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Somebody shall fail by fire. Fail by fire. Fail by fire. Fail by fire. Fail by fire. Fail by fire. Lift up your voice. 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
1: My God.
0: I won't make a wow die. 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Land the power of the Holy Spirit scatter them. 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Love the power of the Holy Ghost.

0: enyonam that beats you got in a strange way that you keep putting on. From today, I nullify the power.
1: Amen.
0: In that beats.
1: Amen.
0: That's frustrating your life.
1: Amen.
0: You didn't buy it with your money.
1: Jesus.
0: You got it in a way. Know what I'm talking about? You got it in a way. The Lord nullify the power. And this is how you will know that thing on you will live.
1: Amen.
0: When the power in the beats are nullified,
1: Jesus.
0: That thing, the burden, the weight that has come upon your destiny. That problem will disappear in the shortest time. In the mighty name of Jesus Christ. Robbers
1: of glory.
0: You are not here. Shout it loud and clear. Robbers of glory.
1: Robbers of glory.
0: As I pray with fire and tenderness.
1: As I pray with fire and tenderness.
0: Restore every stolen glory.
1: Restore every stolen glory.
0: Merchandise of darkness.
1: Merchandise of darkness.
0: Robbing men of glory.
1: Robbing men of glory.
0: Robbing women of glory.
1: Robbing women of glory.
0: Robbing children of glory.
1: Robbing children of glory.
0: Restore.

0: restoration of glories, restoration of glories, restoration, restoration, restoration. Let the power of God, let the power of God begin on your behalf. Whatever was stolen over your life, let them restore. Let them restore. Let them restore. Let them restore. Let them restore. Let them restore. Let them restore. The pot is crushed. I declare restoration. I declare restoration. I declare restoration. Thank you, Holy Ghost. Jesus, your time has come. And I see a sharp, a sharp restoration.
1: Amen.
0: The time of Jehu has come.
1: Amen.
0: The time of Jehu has come.
1: Amen.
0: The time of Jehu has come.
1: Amen.
0: In the name of the Lord Jesus.
1: Amen.
0: The time of Jehu has come.
1: Amen.
0: In the name of Jesus.
1: Amen.
0: Jesus. Sonda baraka le barasia da o chatami akuda mende lusala baba rase tuya o gamba na takula. Jesus, the days of people are here.
1: Amen.
0: That they will see the liberating hand of God.
1: Amen.
0: In the name of the Lord Jesus.
1: Amen.
0: I declare that your heavens above are open.
1: Amen.
0: I speak to your situation.
1: Jesus.
0: I speak to your situation.
1: Jesus.
0: I speak to your situation.
1: Jesus.
0: Receive your deliverance now. Receive your deliverance now. Receive your deliverance now. In the name of the Lord Jesus. In the next 30 seconds, begin to call out on the Lord. Let the glory on the altar now. Let the power of God on the altar begin to answer to your joy list. Answer to your prayer request. Answer to your heart desire.

0: heavens are open. The heavens are open. The heavens are open. The heavens are open. The heavens are open. The heavens are open. The heavens are open. The heavens are open. The heavens are open. In the name of the Lord Jesus, I bless your communion. Let every evil transaction that took away your glory,
1: Jesus,
0: by the scent of the blood,
1: Jesus,
0: let there be a restoration.
1: Amen.
0: I'm a bomb by your mouth.
1: Jesus.
0: They will nip and to me.
1: Jesus.
0: They are buffoon to me.
1: Jesus.
0: Abushan the broken
1: Jesus.
0: They will nip and to me.
1: Jesus.
0: They are buffoon to me.
1: Jesus.
0: Ready. Yes, yes. Thank you, Holy Ghost.
1: Thank you, Jesus.
0: As the communion touches you,
1: Jesus,
0: let there be restoration.
1: Amen.
0: At every side.
1: Amen.
0: In the name of Jesus.
1: Amen.
0: You can take it.
1: Oh,
0: in the name of Jesus,
1: amen.
0: I bless that point of contact.
1: Amen.
0: What you have lifted up, yes, Jesus. I bless it.
1: Amen.
0: The water is no more normal.
1: Amen.
0: The communion, the oil.
1: Jesus.
0: That baby's dress, that clothes.
1: Jesus.
0: I declare that the power of God touches it right now.
1: Amen.
0: I speak to people who have lifted the water your children are taking to
1: Jesus.
0: I declare that something in their brain.

0: Jesus. Something in their hearts.
1: Jesus.
0: Be touched by the power of the Holy Ghost.
1: Amen.
0: I declare that they are not normal children.
1: Amen.
0: The power of the Lord touches them right now.
1: Amen.
0: I pray for the sick who will be taking any water here.
1: Jesus.
0: Let the power of God touch that water.
1: Amen.
0: As a point of contact, let strange diseases disappear by fire.
1: Amen.
0: In the name of the Lord Jesus.
1: Amen.
0: I'm hearing the Lord says the hair will grow again.
1: Amen.
0: The hair will grow again.
1: Amen.
0: In the name of the Lord Jesus.
1: Amen.
0: There's somebody you run away, you've run away or something. You are dealing with a susu debt. You are dealing with it. You have fled. And the Lord is bringing you help right now.
1: Amen.
0: Sin no more.
1: Amen.
0: Sin no more.
1: Amen.
0: Sin no more.
1: Amen.
0: In the name of the Lord Jesus.
1: Amen.
0: Yes, there is somebody. I'm seeing it like a perfume. Silver. Silver with a design in the middle. And at the far right, like that, are lines. Lines that are in between black on the perfume. You got it like a gift. You got it like a gift. And you don't know the essence of it. And the Lord says, I should tell you that perfume that came physically, it came to announce a future ahead of you. That your testimony, your miracle,
1: Jesus,
0: and your blessings are going to be as sweet as that perfume.
1: Amen.
0: You know yourself. And that person, this is how you know it. I've described it to you. And the reason why God is letting me show you is that turn away from murmuring over whatever is happening in your life. Turn away from that murmuring and then begin to bless the Lord for a future that smells sweet like that perfume. Thou sayest the Lord.
1: Amen.
0: In the name of the Lord. I'm seeing something like a housefly that has been following somebody. He sees the housefly physically and sees the housefly in the dream. At the same time, I kill it.
1: Amen.
0: In the name of the Lord Jesus.
1: Amen.
0: And from today, the stress, that headache, that headache is over.
1: Amen.
0: In the mighty name of Jesus Christ.
1: Amen.
0: Yes. Ah, why? What's happening? The Lord says he will complete that building.
1: Amen.
0: The Lord says he will complete that building.
1: Amen.
0: You have to say, obey sa building.
1: Amen.
0: With Jesus Christ dinimo.
1: Amen.
0: This obey sa building.
1: Amen.
0: With Jesus Christ dinimo.
1: Amen.
0: Me se obi bom pa ino katere radi se radi. Fa wonsa kabrewa. 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E ma brewa free nsa. Ufre ase ufre o mami usa o nana wa brewa. And you are crying to God. Se radi fa wonsa kabrewa. Radis wadi nsa kabrewa. Yesu Christo dinamo.
1: Amen.
0: Jesus. Thank you, Holy Spirit.
1: Thank you, Jesus.
0: Is a radio. It looks like you work in a radio.
1: Mm.
0: And whilst I'm just praying, your whole heart has been drawn deeply into today's prayer. And you have even knelt down to receive it. You are a young man. You have knelt down to receive it. It's a only studio because you work in a radio. I'm seeing a studio. And you have lifted up your hands and you are receiving it. The Lord says, I should tell you. Oh. Oh. Me who say nyame bofu abeyin in asem paboa pepango. And the Lord says that there is a clear-cut progress.
1: Amen.
0: Into your career.
1: Amen.
0: In the name of the Lord Jesus Christ.
1: Amen.
0: Thank you.
1: Thank you, Jesus.
0: Thank you, Holy Ghost.
1: Thank you, Jesus.
0: Thank you, Holy Spirit.
1: Thank you, Jesus.
0: Thank you, Holy Spirit.
1: Thank you, Jesus.
0: Thank you, Holy Spirit.
1: Thank you, Jesus.
0: I speak over your offerings.
1: Jesus.
0: I speak over your seats.
1: Jesus.
0: The Lord accept our offerings.
1: Amen.
0: And advance his kingdom.
1: Amen.
0: In the name of the Lord Jesus.
1: Amen.
0: I pray that whatever has been your heart desire,
1: Jesus,
0: the Lord grants them.
1: Amen.
0: may the Lord receive your tithes,
1: amen,
0: your pledges,
1: amen,
0: your offerings,
1: amen,
0: only to his glory,
1: amen,
0: in the mighty name of Jesus.
1: Amen.
0: Thank you, Father.
1: Thank you, Jesus,
0: for an answered prayer.
1: Thank you, Jesus.
0: In Jesus' mighty name.
1: Amen.
0: You can give your offering on 26, 25, 61, 26, 25, 61, 26, 25. This one is the Momopay. 0597393943 0597393343 0597393383 0597393383 0506597542 0506597542. Those outside the country, you have PayPal, you have Flutterwave, you have Zelle, you have your Momo line. If you are not born again, you want to say this after me, say, Lord Jesus,
1: Lord Jesus,
0: thank you that you died and rose up on the third day.
1: Thank you that you died and rose up on the third day.
0: Forgive me all my sins.
1: Forgive me all my sins.
0: Wash me in the blood.
1: Wash me in the blood.
0: Cleanse me from all unrighteousness.
1: Cleanse me from all unrighteousness.
0: Make me a new creation.
1: Make me a new creation.
0: Let all things be passed away.
1: Let all things be passed away.
0: Let all things be made new.
1: Let all things be made new.
0: In Jesus' name.
1: In Jesus' name.
0: Amen.
1: Amen.
0: If you pray this prayer, know that you are born again. All that you need is to fellowship with the Lord on a daily basis. And you'll have your own Bible study life, have your own prayer life, and make sure that you join this altar every night, and your life will never ever be the same. I love you. This is Alpha Hour.
1: Every day with God is every day in victory.
0: Chapter 7 is the head bruiser and the heel bruiser.
1: Wow.
0: This is a chapter you've got to read again and again and again, and your life would never be the same.
1: Amen.
0: The heavens above you are open.
1: Amen.
0: All birthday celebrants, be far from calamities.
1: Amen.
0: Be far from accidents.
1: Amen.
0: In the name of Jesus Christ.
1: Amen.
0: Thank you, Father.
1: Thank you, Jesus.
0: For an answered prayer.
1: Amen.
0: In Jesus' mighty name.
1: Amen.
0: All right. Of our convocation. Listen to me. Register your name.
1: Oh, yes.
0: As somebody who was a strong volunteer.
1: Oh, yes.
0: Strong financial helper, strong announcer.
1: Mm.
0: Area original one, fat one also so be announcer. Fat number be a flyer neba outer. Jowo dear printy ne cheche sa. Ye bibi fabua se nyamie chumi. Na se ni pam pim pim pim pim usiem. I'm sorry, yes, we are done as here. Obeba backstage. Abere ni pe man here possible. And he will, and I be a part of the people that will make half our convocation. You be try a bass in the panny be. You be a normal be bring if it be a part of it. And your life will never ever be the same.
1: Say,
0: oh yeah, part of it with my friend line with 0597033080 0597033080, and you can be a part of us, and your life will never be the same.
1: Amen.
0: Mopese mo support without calling. There are Momo lines on there. I'm not talking about this as offering. Me say wa for a body boy. Yes, free wakuma munina. Bobby niam fanye programmy and chiakra is sendi pa shebre. Sunday mete testimony be about the convocation. Show some it is up, say it's worth it. It's worth it. It's worth it. It is worth it. Yes. Yesterday in the afternoon, two pastors did a conference call to me. See, because omu oma sorenti, omu oma sorenti, omu ba 30th. It was omu ba 30th, no? After everything, they sat down and said, we know Pastor Elvis. But this thing is grace. So. Let's do something. Also, they are going to pray our Father every day this year. And every day they will give their offering. And they will tell the Lord that this thing happening is beyond the man. Let the spirit behind this thing help us. And they both agreed. So, Mutesa, so for SCC, I saw red eye. Mutesa, yet they are dry, I saw red eye. But they need dying at them. Yet that's so high nine. Yet that's so high nine. They're ready. Kaya fi, ye ni kwain biye befa so absida. Ye ni kwain biye befa so absida. Ewa de kaya afi. And yesterday, they both brought me. Shocked me. Obia dying with mercy. To a point, I will see a dream. They all sent it to me. Also, umi enu after convocation, upon umu stadium, umu discuss, umu testimony. Say, Rodney, it's high time we take this man serious. See, if they discussed among themselves, it's high time we take this man serious. He may be our colleague. But he has something we don't have. Let us connect to the altar. And no mercy. And they were telling me that Omu trust you know say a yeah then a fine. A fine. This is one of your opportunity to see the glory of God. Too many people are seeing it. Don't give an ear to the enemy. Throw your heart out. Yes. Don't be inconsistent. Stay on the altar. Pray with us. Listen to the word of God. But make up your mind that I need to get something out of this thing.
2: Yes, Lord.
0: I need to get something from the Lord. The Lord is with. God has proved himself. Next year, February, 85 years. In every year, God has overproven himself. Come and align and take what you have to take.
2: Yes.
0: Nyame boys ye nyoma na nyame nko a akwa studio akoye nti nyame nko a go studio
2: anointed vessels
0: omu na nyame boy instruments fa omu na When wake up storms come, take it and soak it.
2: Yes, Lord.
0: Uto care ma wobo. Ujina kitchen wobo. So,
2: we are all version.
0: New more.
2: Sewa ka

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0: because of all then you are young Paul.
1: You are Elohim. 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

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Not many will understand. But last time, a cathedral. Can anybody say he encountered God and didn't come with a song? Is it possible? Is it possible? It's not. And if those who are very sensitive in the spirit will know that another portal has opened. And God is releasing some things through these portals. These wake-up songs should not just... You don't like them because you like us. No, sir. Drain the spirit in the soul. Drain them.

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It looks like those who are worshiping with us are receiving bread. I don't know what it can represent. Healing, it can represent life, it can represent power, it can represent blessings, but I'm seeing bread.

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In the next 2 minutes, something is going to happen.

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1: Thank you, Jesus.
0: You deserve every exaltation.
1: Yes, Lord.
0: You deserve it.
1: Thank you, Jesus.
0: Thank you.
1: Almighty God. Almighty God.
2: Praise your name.
0: Me jamu maya boy. Father, we thank you for a night like this. I see a diabetic sore healed. The sore will begin to die at the first instant. In the name of Jesus.

0: Jesus.
1: Thank you, Jesus.
0: Thank you.
1: Thank you, Jesus.
0: This is Alpha Hour.
2: Every day with God is every day in victory.
0: God bless you. See you tomorrow. Bye-bye.

0: I'm here to testify to the glory of God. That was 5 months ago, May, and I was diagnosed of typhoid, and I didn't know how it came. I went to my grandmom's funeral during the May time, and after the funeral, I was feeling weak. I didn't know what was going on, so my mom told me to go to the hospital. I went and I did a general test, and they told me that I have typhoid, and I was like, how? So I started praying about it, and they gave me a medicine. So after the foreign medication, they told me to be on herbal medication too. So I started taking those herbal medication, and I wasn't seeing anything. So I was there, the sickness will come. I was a bit fat, like chubby, but I was because of the sickness. And I have a brother too, who have been with this sickness for 2 years. Ono so na ni mo odu. Ohun na ono kra de ni din eye hu kra me de no. I was doing one or two. So God, I think that was last 2 weeks. That was last 2 weeks Thursday. And I arrange some by beam. So when it came, I had to call my parents and my little sister who is a nurse to come over into Oba, you know. And the sickness was serious, so we had to go to the hospital. But I told her to wait. We should come to Friday encounter first. So that was Friday. We came here, and I told God, say, me call that Saturday, and then it will be positive. So he should do something about it for me. And when I came here, I prayed and told God. I came to visit the altar, and I bought some of the bottled water. Me no me am eko testing, you know. It was negative, so I'm here to give a thanks, a glory to God. Thank you.
1: Ose oto Alpha Park wabonti huana de baye point of contact or no mo yeno oko hospital sanko cheki yeno osa no acheki back to hell, and she has suffered it for 5 months. There a man yet testimony man can say any say Ninia Bema our also no for 2 years, but on not just 5 months or co check here no yanko pardon Ira. Can we shout thank you, Jesus?
2: Okay, in the year 2024, 15 January 2024, and a papa ma prophecy. I can say the Lord is going to shift your life. And everyone around you will think, what is schedule?
3: Amen.
4: Akesi, you are moving to your new face.
3: Amen.
4: Everybody around you, some will say, Wako Jedra. Is there something you are using? No. God is shifting you.
3: Amen.
4: It's going to be massive.
3: Amen.
4: If you are not born again, say this after me. Say, Lord Jesus.
3: Lord Jesus.
4: Thank you that you died.
3: Thank you that you died.
1: Can we celebrate the oil upon the servants of God? Brother, it's your name, Akesi.
2: So I was still working, and then 2025, my contract was terminated. So after the contract termination, my friend and I'm in old school for the past 2 years. I did agric at the university. So one in a becasa. See, on any uncle no casa, and no say, onfa me number mano. But then number my friend around 10. See, my friend and Obisa said, did I do agric at the university? And I said yes. And then he said, they are looking for agric professional in Europe. Now, I'm a former for Ejuma. And I got a contract in November, last year, November. But then now I say a call February, the first contract, you know. So June ending, and I'm a call for visa interview with Germany, a German embassy. And then ideally now I say take it 1 month work visa no mostly no more mako nyina na take it 1 month. Mene a certain lady in the choir. Ya twen ya June atwam, July atwam. My on my contract and I was supposed to start work on the 1st August. Still me da so te ho. Omo be say call later kra be say nyomo visa. Nipa 8 no, I was still waiting for my visa. Nti I came to Accra so 7th September last month. Now me call back to my mommy's place. Nti me do St. John's. I heard the voice. I didn't see now visit Great Mountains and San Oko. And then I came here. I got here around 9 a.m. And then I bought communion wine outside. And then I bought Avoiding Tears for Years. So I sat here. And I placed and the book and then the wine here. After praying, I couldn't pray. It was just, I spent less than 15 minutes here. And I told God. I played the prophecy and I told God. God, I still believe in this prophecy that Papa gave. And I'm still waiting for my testimony. I took the communion wine and then I got to Ofanko Barrier around 9:30 something. And I got a car. Immediately I picked the car and then the car moved 1-2 minutes and then the email dropped. The email that I've been waiting for months. So the email came 9:51 a.m. And then I went back to the embassy and then my visa was approved. So I thank God for such a blessing.
5: Your visa has been approved! May your visa be approved also!
1: So what are you telling Jesus?
2: Thank you, Jesus. So on my joy list, make sure to say, Nyango Pombwana Obin Tiki and me ticket. And then after the visa approval, someone helped me with, blessed me with 12,000 cedis. And then another 5,000, another 3,000, another 1,000 cedis. And I'm here to give them.
1: Can you enter me? Joyless Nimono, what is someone should help you? It's a say no. Someone helped you with, the first amount is what?
2: 12,000 cedis.
1: 12,000 cedis. The second amount?
2: 5,000.
1: 5,000. The third amount?
2: 3,000.
1: And the fourth amount?
2: 1,000.
1: Somebody celebrate a lot better. Let's show thank you, Jesus.
6: Somebody share the link. Share the link. Oh, yes, share the link. Good evening, Chief Afurian. Good evening, Counselor Lady Mercy. And to my heart, to my unstoppable IR soldiers, I say, God bless you. God bless you. Thank you for Oshra Mubim. Your mammy better at 20 yum be say, send me water to your map him. Nanka me yimiji fu ya ya. If we say near, why your mammy no dosupi? Or your young quanchera fu? Adia yina sitting for. Onya me, missi, and you may me, missi de me, me yankupo wa ye. So, this is my testimony. I'm in the United States, and on the 24th of August, I had an accident, and I was given a citation, so I wasn't having a license at the spot, so I was given a citation, and you know how it goes. I was being scheduled for court, the court was on Zoom, and today, I went to court, and by the hopeful grace of God, by the unending love of God, our God is always in the neighborhood. Our God is always in his kingdom business. The magistrate told me the case is being thrown out, and you need to get your license by March 2027. I was like, and then you coupon pa why? Me mami anna. Oh. Me mami, there be. It is by the grace of God. So I am here to quicken someone's spirit to tell a brother, to tell a sister who is believing the good God for what a breakthrough, that hey, whatever you are praying for, whatever you are believing God for, hey, you are just what you are just at the doorstep of your what of your breakthrough. Don't stop. Because whenever I wake up, the very first thing I'll say is, God, have mercy on me. And indeed, God will always have mercy on whom he chooses to have mercy on. Don't stop praying and don't stop believing. A very big thank you to my wife, my amazing woman, Kim, wherever you are. Always remember that I love you and you really have a place in my heart. I pray that the good Lord will bless us with triplets, and I'm also believing the good Lord for me to receive my green card.
7: Every day with God is every day in victory. Share the link. Our God is good and our God is faithful. I want to share my testimony, and it is a lot. I just want to summarize everything for somebody to also, based on this, receive his or a testimony. Hallelujah. So God bless you, Chief Alfarin, for your availability to do God's work. That we too, we have had opportunity to encounter God. So that we have been breaking from addictions and stuff. Fast forward, whilst in JHS, which is like 6 years ago, I find myself watching pornography. Later on, I started to masturbate and stuff, like a younger JHS one, around 13 to 14 years old. Hallelujah. Then I found this powerful author. I pray to God that I don't want to be doing this thing again, because I realized that it was a sin. Then God, being so good, he helped me out. And before entering senior high school, SHS 1, I was out of all of this. I met a friend in school who also was battling with this addiction. Then I told him that I know a God who can help him. So if he's ready to break from this addiction, God will help him out. So we should be praying. So we came home, then we were talking, we were praying. Before I realized, I've gone back to my addiction again, yeah, pornography and all other stuff. Then I prayed. Then he told me that right now it is gone. And I thank God that this was gone. And I also asked God, Father Lord, you have done it before, so do it again. And God did it again for me. And I want to thank God for this. Also, back then in SHS, I became somebody who was preaching Christ to the school, preaching Christ to my colleagues, preaching Christ to everybody. Like, unless I don't get the chance to talk with you, I'll talk to you about Jesus Christ, because I know what he has done for me. I know what he has done for me, and I know what he can do also for them. The reason why I'm sharing this testimony is because the Lord has been pumping on my heart to share this testimony. But then I was like, I want to get more testimonies. Actually, from the starting of this year to 2026, I wrote my joy list down. With the help of the Holy Ghost, I wrote my joy list down. Then there was one particular point that I was asking myself that, hey, so God, how can this thing happen? Then God told me to watch and see. I prayed every day, praying with Alpha, raising up my joy list. Then God being so good, there was 2 points in that thing that I never thought of coming to pass. But within a week, the two has already came to pass. Hallelujah. I want to thank God for this. It is like the testimony is a lot. I have been thinking as my testimony, like my joy list, for July to September. it was over 18 to 20. God being so good, I've taken out almost all of them. It's left with two, which is 1 point for me and 1 point for my mother. Now I'm praying that God will surprise her with it. For that's a breakthrough. Hallelujah. And I also pray that God will also open the door for me that I'll get money to buy stuff for my school, like university. God has been so good, and I want to testify of this goodness. Me that I was in bondage, me that I was in addiction, now I have come to the level that I lead prayers for people to also be touched by the Holy Spirit, people who fall under the anointing. Glory to Jesus. God bless you, Chief Alfieran. God bless you, Little Mercy, and the IR team for this wonderful work that you're doing. God bless you. God bless you. Hallelujah.
8: Every day with God is every day in victory. I pray that God forgive me. It's been long overdue with my testimony. I was waiting for other ones to add up and share, but I realized that this was long. And then Papa spoke about a prophecy that fell in line with mine, that he said that he felt God was telling someone that he should give his testimony, that there is another one which was breaking forth. And that compelled me to share this testimony. And my testimony goes like this. I've been able to acquire my Holland citizenship. I called upon this altar. I called upon the God of the altar. And I went to write my exams. In fact, I had a divine exemption. What people really go through in difficulty, I did not go through it. Abnormal circumstances, others say they suffer to get their citizenship. I did not suffer. Just because I am on this altar, God gave me easy access. And what takes 5 years for people to get their, by their law, 5 years for you to be a citizen, it took me less than 3 years. And I am grateful to God for such an honor. God has given me this testimony, and I'm so grateful. And I can't take it for granted. I ask that the Lord himself forgive me, because I was waiting for another testimony to add up. But then when he spoke through his servant, our Papa, to let us know the need of we sharing the testimony, I knew he was talking to me. And that is why I shared.

0: It's time now to remember the truth together as we read God's Word. Today we are reading from the book of Galatians, chapter 6, verses 4 through 10. Each one should test their own actions. Then they can take pride in themselves alone, without comparing themselves to someone else. For each one should carry their own load. Nevertheless, the one who receives instruction in the Word should share all good things with their instructor. Do not be deceived. God cannot be mocked. A man reaps what he sows. Whoever sows to please their flesh from the flesh will reap destruction. Whoever sows to please the Spirit from the Spirit will reap eternal life. Let us not become weary in doing good, for at the proper time we will reap a harvest if we do not give up. Therefore, as we have opportunity, let us do good to all people, especially to those who belong to the family of believers. We've been remembering the truth from the book of Galatians, chapter 6, verses 4 through 10.
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God bless you even as we continue in our worship here. Praise FM, Africa. For this my name, and I believe that you're blessed. And of course, you had an awesome time with Charlotte Monakatoe from Namibia. And it's great that every nation, every race, every tribe, every people, every kindred, where we get to worship Jesus in our own unique ways. Of course, what a beautiful reminder that we, you know, when we indeed lift our hands in worship, we are acknowledging the greatness of our God. So you see, no matter what today has brought you away, you want to remember that God is still worthy of your praise. And of course, even as we continue in our worship, there's a place where faith is strengthened and your hearts are drawn closer to Jesus. And even as we continue in worship, let's declare today and together just how great our God and our Lord truly is. This Praise FM Africa, we join Phil with him. He says, live in hope.

0: Yes, indeed. You want to keep first things first. It's really important even as we set our priorities right here. Praise FM Africa. That was indeed Consumed by Fire. First things first. We'll continue our worship and we'll join now on fires. And well, actually, Jordan Sincere says fires. But before we do that, you know, we'll be delving into God's word shortly. And I'd love for you, if you have your scripture with you, if you can just indeed grab it. We'll be looking into, well, the... Well, my bad. And of course, even as we worship, we are in the final hour. Well, I thought we were just starting. Well, so we'll take you straight into one of these African countries that surely we're deriving lessons from our African knowledge. It's really, really important, even as we get to do this every now and then, sharing with you, even as Africans, as we continue in worship. And we have great, great what our forefathers, and of course, the wise sayings of them. And we'll look at that and we'll derive lessons as well from it. And so wherever you are, just join us and by giving a call to 1, 2, 3 people to come along, even indeed as we delve into these adages, of course, and derive lessons from them. We'll be looking to one of these African adages. We'll be traveling all the way to one African country, and surely, and that is where we derive our lesson today from. And our adage today is from Nigeria. It says, where a person falls in is where their personal spirit has brought them down. Where a person falls is where their personal spirit has a problem. That we'll look into this and derive lessons.
1: I remember.

And yes, you still do. We worship with Turn here, Praise FM Africa. Well, it's time. Like I said, we journey all the way to Nigeria. We get to the Igbo people. And today's update says, where a person falls is where their personal spirit has brought them. Though, you know, this Igbo saying is often understood as a reminder to examine, you know, the circumstances surrounding failure. And also, you know, get to recognize that our lives are shaped by forces and choices beyond what we immediately see. So you see, when we encounter setbacks, it is tempting to blame other people. I mean, you can blame the economy, upbringings, or even bad luck. You know, sometimes external circumstances really are responsible. But there are also times when, you know, our own decisions, our habits, our attitudes contribute to our difficulties. And so the wisdom is not to condemn ourselves when we fall, but to reflect honestly. We want to learn the lessons and rise, you know, with greater understanding. As a failure can become a turning point where, you know, we take responsibility for what is within our control. And of course, when we talk about leadership, I mean, a nation building, this means replacing, you know, excuses with honest evaluation and practical action. And that is our lesson for you this day, that you may not control every circumstance that brings you down, but you can take responsibility for how you rise.

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Unbelievable, which means your gift that you give now is doubled while these matching funds remain. 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And if you've never given, would you consider joining us today? 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

God bless you even as we continue in worship. And that was indeed but Danny Gokey. Well, he indeed just talking about God, that he always lives up to his name. Really, really important. What a faithful God that we serve. And I tell you, even in all faithfulness, he is ever faithful. 12, we're drawing the curtain down right about now, but I want to join now. Thrive Worship says there's a kind of love. What kind of love are we talking about? That love that indeed comes to die for you. The only love that you need on this planet Earth, that love that, you know, and will share in blood, shares blood for you and for me, so that our names will be written in the Holy Book of Life. We're talking about no other love, but in the love of Jesus.

0: This is Carrie, and today we're remembering the truth together from Luke 9, verses 23 through 27. Then he said to them all, "Whoever wants to be my disciple must deny themselves and take up their cross daily and follow me. For whoever wants to save their life will lose it, but whoever loses their life for me will save it. What good is it for someone to gain the whole world and yet lose or forfeit their very self? Whoever is ashamed of me and my words, the Son of Man will be ashamed of them when he comes in his glory and in the glory of the Father and of the holy angels. Truly I tell you, some who are standing here will not taste death before they see the kingdom of God." We've been remembering the truth together today from Luke 9, verse 23 through 27.
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2: 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They see God's love as well as receive God's word in their own mother tongue.
1: 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Philip shares how you can be praying for Theovision International.
2: Just pray that the clinic will be a place where people meet Jesus. And so just pray for God's provision and protection of our team.
1: Thank you for supporting and

Well, that is North Point Worship. Lord, we come to you with our week ahead. We all have plans that are on our calendar each and every day. We all have to-do lists to do. But I pray that as we enter into worship with you, that we would come and seek you first and your kingdom and all its righteousness. Amen.

that is passion worship. Over the weekend, we were at a conference, and I just love how God will send messages through people to meet you in your current circumstance, but also your future circumstances. Psalm 141:2, let my prayer be counted as incense before you, and the lifting up of my hands as the evening sacrifice.

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Jesus over everything, the Belonging Co. I was just sharing that I was at a conference over the weekend. One of the speakers was talking about surrender and how she was in a service herself, and the pastor asked the question, have you surrendered everything to the Lord? Now, we can think that we have even before we actually ask God if we have surrendered all. Proverbs 23:26, my son, give me your heart and let your eyes observe my ways. And so, Lord, in this next song in worship together, we're going to ask this question to you. Have we surrendered all to you?

And when it led me to the cross, only that.

Let us hear, be lions. We're going to turn to God's word in Psalm 35, for his anger is but for a moment, and his favor is for a lifetime. Weeping may tarry for the night, but the joy comes with the morning.

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1: This is Carrie, and today we are remembering the truth together from Luke 19, verses 5 through 10. When Jesus reached the spot, he looked up and said to him, "Zacchaeus, come down immediately. I must stay at your house today." So he came down at once and welcomed him gladly. All the people saw this and began to mutter, "He's gone to be the guest of a sinner." But Zacchaeus stood up and said to the Lord, "Look, Lord, here and now I give half of my possession to the poor, and if I have cheated anybody out of anything, I will pay back four times the amount." Jesus said to him, "Today salvation has come to this house, because this man, too, is a son of Abraham. For the Son of Man came to seek and to save the lost." We're remembering the truth together today from Luke 19, verses 5 through 10.
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That's right. Just like it says in Hebrews 13:8, Jesus Christ is the same yesterday, today, and forever. His character doesn't change. His promises never change. He is still healing and moving. There are signs and wonders.

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Oh God, Remo Shevan Tanalaba Paya. God sent an angel. My God, Vetalaba Bran Tidibria Paya. Can I hear your voice? Oh God, God had an angel. Zebo Kadu de Prince Gefone de Bratoya. God had an angel. An angel is coming before. Didicrede Papa, Didibria Papa, Redibriata. Your presence, oh God, Redibri Papaya. Jesus God, Redibri Papaya. Ade Kapa de la Badia. Praying always with all kinds of prayer. Father, we pray for the strength of Elohim. We pray for deliverance. We pray for grace in the name of Jesus, oh God, Redibri Bosa, Redibri Dosa. Yam Tokatu, Nalava de Frodobadaya. In the mighty name of Jesus, oh God, we pray for the grace of God. We pray for the mercy of God. We pray for the power of God. We pray for the anointing of God. We pray for the mantle of the Holy Ghost to manifest. Jesus, the oils of gladness, the oils of God's favor, the oils of deliverance. God, the vampire, in the name of Jesus, we lift up prayer, strengthenings. God, for everybody who is weak, I pray the strength of Elohim. For everybody who is tied, I pray for liberty. In the name of Jesus, God, for whatever is stored and cannot move, I pray for a shift in the spirit. Oh God, by the power of the Holy Ghost, let there be a shift. In the name of Jesus, let there be a shift, oh God. Fresh kevon pranalabatu. Let there be a shift of God in the name of Jesus. Let there be a shift of God. A paradigm shift from pain. A paradigm shift from struggle. A paradigm shift from disgrace. Oh God. Come on, somebody lift your voice and pray. I break the barriers of hindrance, the barriers of shame. I break the power of sickness. Every cycle that must continue to disgrace me, that cycle is annulled by the mysteries of speaking in tongues. That curse is reversed in the name of Jesus. That pain is over. The affliction will not occur again by prayer. I tap into the realm of the miraculous. God, whatever is in the realm that is not released, I pray for the release of God's blessings, the favor that must be released. I pray through the mysteries of speaking in tongues is coming. Jesus, a great and effective door has been opened, but there are many adversaries. That door will not come with adversaries. Jesus, oh God, I speak into the atmosphere. Doors are opening. Access, oh God, to higher dimensions. In the name of Jesus, I receive divine empowerment. I can do all things through Christ, all things. The grace for all things, I speak the language of the Spirit. The power to do all things, oh God, power to do all things, building up your most holy faith by praying in the Spirit. Strength is coming. Power to do all things is activated. In the name of Jesus, power to overcome. I connect to power and to grace. Jesus, I reject satanic arrow by the Spirit of God by prayer through the mysteries of speaking in tongues. Jesus, God, Jesus, a shift is happening, God. Answered prayers, oh God, answered prayers. Our prayers are being answered like Jacob. God, change his name. Lord, in the Spirit, let there be name change in the name of Jesus. Oh God, God changed and transformed destinies, God, by the power of the Holy Ghost. In the spiritual realm, the enemy is resisted, oh God. And breakthrough is manifesting. The enemy is resisted. I resist every enemy that confronts my destiny. I fight every enemy, Jesus, by prayer. And I access blessings. I access favor by the power of the Holy Ghost. I break the power of sin in my life, the power of sickness, the power for destruction. I break that power. Through the mysteries of praying tongues and praying the language of the Spirit, whatever is stagnant is moving. Limitations are breaking forth. I cannot be limited.

0: My blessing cannot be cut off. My expectation cannot be cut off. As you are lifting prayer through the mysteries of speaking in tongues, the Lord is accomplishing God's purpose for your life. The plan that he has for me are plans of good and not of evil, and will surely bring me to the expected end. Lift your voice. It's my portion. I receive that blessing. I receive that blessing. That blessing is my portion. I bet miracles for myself, for everybody under the sound of my voice. Receive uncommon blessing. Jesus, I pray for speed, acceleration. Oh God, whatever you have released in the spirit that is still hanging, God, let there be a complete release, God. Restoration, divine empowerment, God. Everything that the enemy has set up, every padlock is unlocked. Jesus, God, whatever muddy the waters, anything that muddy the waters, God, I pray, God, I separate evil from good. I declare good will happen to us, oh God. No evil shall befall us. Good will happen to us. Let the power of evil be broken. Let the arrow of struggle be broken. Let the power of good manifest. The Bible said that surely goodness and mercy shall follow us all the days of our life. Break up all the days of our life. All the days of our lives. All the days of our lives. Surely goodness, surely goodness. Jesus, in the name of Jesus, I overcome whatever confront me today. I overcome in the spiritual realm. I overcome. I overcome obstacles, strongholds, forces. The power to break through manifest. Credible suffer. Romans 8 verse 19. The whole world is waiting for the manifestation of the sons of God. We pray, begin to speak mysteries unto God. Jesus is Lord over my life. Father, reign supreme in my life. Let my steps be ordered in the name of Jesus. Where there's a hindrance, I cut it off. Oh God, I will enter access my place of blessing. Jesus, I deal with every obstruction in the spirit, every demonic distraction in the spirit that will hinder me from getting to my destination. Oh God, lift up prayer right now. Where God wants you to go, you will go. Where God wants you to be, you will be. In the name of Jesus, I pray for liberty in the spirit. Oh God, where the spirit of the Lord is, there's liberty. Liberty is breaking forth by the power of the Holy Ghost. Liberty, God, as I speak mysteries, the power of God is invoked. Angels are here. I receive favor, oh God. Favor is showing forth in the name of Jesus. I receive uncommon favor, God, as a child of God. I receive favor today, favor the whole year. Jesus, and somewhere far favor with God and with man in the mighty name of Jesus. Oh God, I prevail in prayer. Like Jacob prayed and prevailed. Genesis 32. I prevail in the name of Jesus. I break limitations. I break barriers. I place barriers placed on me by the devil in my life, by my imagination. Let barriers be broken, oh God, by the power of the Holy Ghost. Let barriers be broken in the name of Jesus. Oh God, I break barriers. Jesus, oh God, let barriers be broken, God. Let barriers be broken in the name of Jesus. I overcome evil activities where occultic powers like witches operate. I overcome them. I declare catch fire by the power of the Holy Ghost. from every limitation, from every prison. Acts 16:25, when Paul and Silas prayed, the Lord took them out. I pray I come out by the power of the Holy Ghost. Water sacramente. Mention your name, my brother, and say I come out by the power of the Holy Ghost. In the name of Jesus, God. Jesus, I scatter demonic agenda. Every mode and every code established by Satan to steal, kill, and destroy. By the blood of Jesus, I nullify. As I speak mysteries, I access divine power for exploits, God. For I can do all things through Christ who strengthens me. I receive the strength of a holy Elohim through prayer in the spirit, through speaking mysteries unto God. In the mighty name of Jesus, oh God, power to do all. Power to do all. In the name of Jesus.
1: Amen.
0: Hallelujah.
1: Amen.
0: What a powerful time we are having during this mysteries time. It's just amazing. My spirit is charged. I feel the power of God. I feel the anointing. And we are ready now to pray. We are ready now to pray. God bless you so much. Amen. We want to go through the general prayers. Father, we pray for everybody listening to me right now. I ask that you touch lives. I ask that for everybody who is sick, begin to heal. For everybody who needs help, begin to help. Send an angel to them in the name of Jesus. For everybody who needs financial breakthrough, Lord, help them. For everybody who needs any form of help, for everybody who needs a destiny helper, Lord, I pray, bring them destiny's helpers. For everybody who is weak and needs strength, begin to strengthen them. For everybody who needs the power of God to prevail, I pray for the power of God in the name of Jesus. That everybody who needs a contract, give them that contract in the name of Jesus. For everybody who needs promotion, Father, I pray for divine promotion in the name of Jesus. Amen. For everybody that needs to access the next level, receive that grace in the name of Jesus.
1: Amen.
0: For everybody who needs a husband, I pray God connect them to husbands.
1: Amen.
0: For everybody who needs children, I pray supply. You are God that supply our needs according to your riches and glory through Christ Jesus. For everybody who needs a wife, everybody who needs a husband, everybody who needs favor, for everybody who is going through something that when miracles don't happen today, they are going to be disgraced. God, I pray for divine intervention this morning. For everybody that need grace to work for them, let grace abound in their life. All grace for everybody that needs an open door, let that door open. For everybody that needs a miracle this morning, I prophesy, let that miracle be birthed.
1: Amen.
0: In Jesus' name.
1: Amen.
0: It's so powerful to join this wonderful morning devotion. I believe that you have been so blessed. Hallelujah.
1: Amen.
0: Amen. We thank God so much. We're going to go for a short break. When we come back, we are going to come to the word session, the word of God, the sermon session. After the sermon session, then we are going to go through what we call the request session. You can send us a text right now to 0549-0505-05. The program is Good Morning Jesus. And when we go for a short break and we come back, the word of God is coming. And somebody, get ready to be blessed by God. Hey, I just don't know if something is going to happen this morning. I feel that anointing. I just feel it in my spirit. Something will happen to you in Jesus' mighty name. We go for a short break. When we come back, the word of God comes. And then the request time. Remember, 0549-0505-0549-0505-0505. I'm giving you the number before time. And my name is Apostle Dr. Walter Sakamati, affectionately called God's Major General, the General Overseer of Faith Army Chapel Worldwide. Stay blessed, stay strong. Amen.

0: Wow. We thank God very much for this morning. We are back again with the sermon. My name is Apostle Dr. Otasokamante. The program still is Good Morning Jesus and your favorite morning devotion. I pray that the Lord will bless you. Tell somebody it's my favorite morning devotion. It carries power. The content is good and everything is good. God bless you so much. Amen. Today I'm going to show you on what called Understanding the Laws of Breakthrough. Amen. Understanding the Laws of Breakthrough. Amen. The laws of breakthroughs are very important. A breakthrough is when you do something for a long time and then you find a solution. Or to break hindrance. Breakthrough means comes from a word to break, which means to burst open. To burst open gives an impression of a certain hindrance, which means that breakthroughs, in other words, is the power to overcome obstacles. And I pray that you overcome every obstacle. I want to say this. There is always a solution for every problem. The fact that you have never found it doesn't mean that it doesn't exist. Amen. And sometimes you must be stubborn and learn to stay with problems so you can find solutions. If it's short, so be it. But if you have not found solutions, don't run away from it. Do you know that in trying to find solutions, you learn a lot? It gives you the power to learn mysteries of life and deep things of life. I'm going to quote Albert Einstein in this matter. Amen. He said this. He said, it's not that I am smarter than anybody or I'm too smart. He said, it's just that I stay with problems longer. Albert Einstein is somebody that stays with problems longer. I'm not asking you to stay with problems longer, but I'm saying you, telling you this. Every problem you stay with teaches you a key about life. And sometimes trying times helps you to become a great person. And I'm praying for you that God will help you. This word will be a blessing. Amen. I'm going to go through the scriptures with you from the book of Zechariah chapter 4, verse 6. Amen. Zechariah chapter 4, verse 6. Very powerful scripture. Thank you, Jesus. Amen. Then he answered and spake unto me, saying, this is not by might. Amen. It's not by might, nor by power. Then he answered and spake unto me, saying, this is the word of the Lord unto Zerubbabel. See, not by might, nor by power, but by my spirit, saith the Lord. Not by might or by power, but by my spirit, saith the Lord. Not by might or by power. Amen. Not by might or by power, but by spirit, saith the Lord. Amen. Let's look at the seventh verse. Amen. Who art thou, O mountain, before Zerubbabel? For thou shalt become a plain. Who art thou, O mountain, before Zerubbabel? For thou shalt become a plain. Who art thou, O mountain, before Zerubbabel? For thou shalt become a plain. Now God was speaking concerning Zerubbabel when he said mountains will become plains. That's what breakthroughs is all about. Breakthroughs means that you cause mountains to become plains. Mountains will become stepping stones to your miracle. The things we go through become stepping stones to our destiny, to our destination. Sometimes you have a destination, but you need a mountain. And may that mountain become a stepping stone to your destination. I'm loving this. Praise the name of the Lord Jesus. To break through means to overcome finally. And I'm praying that somebody will help you to understand this mystery. The Holy Spirit will help you to overcome this mystery finally. Thank you, Jesus.
1: Amen.
0: Amen. I'm going to give you a few laws that will be a blessing to your life. The first law I want to deal with is called the law of obedience. Amen. The first law is called the law of obedience. There are different kinds of obedience, and there are obediences that are partial in nature. A partial obedience is obedience where you don't obey God fully. God spoke to Ananias and Sapphira, sell everything, bring the whole thing. They brought a portion. That's called partial obedience. That's what we call full obedience. But when you understand full obedience,
1: God begins to bless you. God doesn't bless partial obedience. In fact, Ananias and Sapphira died. Amen. There are people that do the reverse of what God tells them. A man like Jonah, God spoke to him to go to Nineveh to deliver a word of God, but he came back and that word was not delivered. He eventually landed in a, you know, the womb of a shark, and the Bible said it was vomited, and the word of God was still preached anyway. Now, that is not complete obedience. A man like Saul was asked to kill all the enemies that God instructed them to do, but he didn't do that fully. That is not complete obedience. He paid a penalty for it. So partial obedience is not acceptable in the eyes of God. Can we go to the book of Deuteronomy, chapter 28, verse 1? I'm going to show you something. So you have to understand that when God gives you an instruction, because instruction in itself is the beginning of your breakthrough. If you hear a word from the Holy Ghost, it's the beginning of breakthrough. And it shall come to pass, if thou hearken diligently unto the voice of the Lord thy God, to observe and to do all his commandments which I command thee to this day, that the Lord thy God will set thee on high above all nations of the earth. Now watch this. He said, if you obey me and hear the voice of my God, not partial obedience, and observe and to do all his commandments which I command thee of, that the Lord thy God will set thee on high above the nations of the earth. Now, that's breakthrough in itself. And the reason why we don't see breakthrough is that it is difficult for God's children, number one, to hear God's voice, and number two, to obey God's voice. Because other things are speaking louder. There are other voices. The voice of your boyfriend, the voice of your husband, the voice of your family. I mean, you know, family can speak louder. Amen. God is telling you to marry somebody, and another voice will come from somewhere and say, marry this person. The voice of your friend. We have other voices, and they are not the voice of God. The reason why we don't see miracles, we don't see the blessings of God, is that we don't obey the voice of God, or we cannot even identify the right voice we must obey. But if you hearken the voice of God, he said, I'll bless you and set you above. I'm loving this. The law of obedience and the law of divine instruction. That's the first law I want to deal with. Are you hearing what I'm saying? The second law I want to deal with is a law and the principle of abilities and divine empowerment. The principle of abilities and divine empowerment. Can we go to the book of Matthew chapter 25 verse 15? Amen. He's speaking about the parable of the talent and how many of them receive more, how many receive less. Amen. Now watch this. Matthew 25 verses 15. You will find out that the more God gives you abilities, the more you break through. The Bible says, and unto him he gave 5 talents, to another 2, and to another to every man according to his several ability, and straight away took to his journey. So that's why, in order for us to walk in breakthroughs, develop abilities. Because your abilities will help you to receive the quantum you so desire, or the quantum you deserve. God gives us according to abilities. If you are busy developing abilities, God will bless you. I call it the law of divine empowerment and divine abilities. The Bible says in the book of Acts 10:38, how God anointed Jesus with the Holy Ghost and with power, and he went about doing good. Because without abilities, you can never be able to experience the breakthroughs you want. And without divine empowerment, you fail and fall in the journey of life. I pray for you that the grace of God will locate you in the name of the Lord Jesus. Amen. The third principle is that in getting to the realm of breakthrough, get knowledge. Grow in knowledge. Get knowledge. There are a lot of things you want to do that you cannot do because you are ignorant of it. The more knowledge you acquire, the more you are able to step forward. The Bible says in 2 Peter 3 verse 18, let's go back to scripture. 2 Peter 3 verse 18. I love this. The Bible said we should grow in grace. 2 Peter 3 verse 18. We should grow in grace. 2 Peter chapter 3 verse 18. We should grow in grace and the knowledge of our Lord Jesus. Grow in the grace. But grow in grace and in the knowledge of our Lord Jesus and Savior. To him be glory both now and forever. Grow in grace. Grow in knowledge. Knowledge will increase strength. What you don't know can put you in bondage. What you know can get you to the place of breakthrough. You are where you are you are where you are because you have not added knowledge. When you add knowledge to you, there are books you must read, there are things, information you must get, revelations you must get knowledge. Whatever you do, get knowledge. Get knowledge about everything, what you are doing, especially your career. Get knowledge about God. Are you in church? And once you continuously do that, God will cause you to experience breakthrough. I don't know, but I feel blessed through this powerful sermon. I'm just enjoying it. Amen. The next point is that the law of ignorance is dangerous. The Bible says that Hosea 4:6, it said, for lack of knowledge, my people perish. The law of it is the same thing, but I want to repackage to make the necessary impact. In Jesus' name. The next law I love is the law of perseverance. And we are reading from the book of Romans, chapter 5, verse 3. I'm loving this so much. The law of perseverance. When you stop, you don't know what you have stopped. Amen. You'll be shocked at where you are. It just needs a step for you to get there. Sometimes you might have just be on the verge of breakthrough. I am praying for you that you don't stop. May the grace to continue to locate you in the name of Jesus. Amen. The grace to reach there in the name of Jesus.
2: Amen.
1: The grace to finish, locate you in the name of Jesus.
2: Amen.
1: Receive the spirit of persistency.
2: Amen.
1: A lot of us quit too much. But the Bible said that don't be worried in well doing. You will reap if you faint not. The key word is faint not. You've got to do it and do it again. Don't be a quitter. Do it again. Breakthroughs happen when in the course of time we make mistakes and we fall and we rise again. We go back again, again and again. Pray again. Have faith again. Do that thing again. Start that business again. Whatever you are doing, do it again. In the course of doing it regularly, you master the art of what you are doing. You'll be so shocked at how skillful you become. But Romans chapter 5 verse 3 put it very powerfully, in a very powerful way. And not only so, but we glory in tribulations also, knowing that tribulations worketh patience. I'm loving this. Tribulations worketh patience, and patience experience, and experience hope. Like I said, once you go through tribulations, you work it out through patience. You work it out through experience, and experience brings hope. Persistency develops your hope in the Lord. I am praying for you. May you be a persistent child of God.
2: Amen.
1: Jesus, before he died on the cross, he was persistent in prayer. The Bible said that be in agony, he prayed more persistently. Persist in prayer. Persist in labor.
2: Amen.
1: Persist in the work with God.
2: Amen.
1: I don't know what you are doing. Maybe you feel like quitting. But you are just one step to your miracle. You don't have to quit. Breakthroughs happen when we do it again. The Bible said that Elijah prayed again. The first one he went, there was no rain. And to the seventh went, he said, I see a cloud like a man's hand. I came to prophesy over your life. It is time to do it again. The spirit of perseverance is the foundation for breakthroughs to happen. If you are hitting something and you hit it once, hit it again. And to get to a point in time, the resistance is broken and God will bless you. Luke 18 verse 1. In that parable, Jesus said something. Amen. It was about a parable of the unjust judge. But the first verse is so powerful. And he said unto a parable unto this end, that men always ought to pray and not to faint. Can we continue to read a little bit? Saying there was a judge which feared not God, neither regarded man. I'm loving this. And there was a widow in that city, and she came unto him, saying, avenge me of my adversary. Wow. And he would not for a while, but afterward he said within himself, though I fear not God, nor regard man. Wow. Yet because this widow troubleth me, I will avenge her, lest by her continual coming she worry me. The judge was afraid of the widow, because the widow would not stop at anything. She was so unstoppable. She kept coming. Amen. Which means that God is saying, let's go again. Let's do it again. Let's try it again. I don't care how you are filled, but the fact is you are getting some experience. The fact is through your pain, God is helping you. You are becoming a better person. Through your struggle, the Lord is helping you. You can't quit because you are on the verge of breakthrough. God bless you. I pray for you that somebody will break through. You want to do a project, you will break through. You want to go forward, you will break through. You want to tap into a blessing, you will break through in Jesus' mighty name. God bless you so much. What a word we have. We're going to come for another short break. And when we come back, the request time is coming. Remember the number to call again, 0549-050505. Remember when you start your day with Jesus, it always ends in prayer. It blesses. I pray for somebody that as we go through the request time, God will bless you. We are going to go through the WhatsApp, the phones. We want to just get your request. So please send a request right away. We are going to go for a short break. When we come back, the request time is going to be awesome because I want to read your request and want to pray together. And by then, sometimes it will be word of knowledge, and we are going to have a wonderful time today. God bless you. Stay blessed. Stay strong. Amen.

0: Welcome back. God bless you so much. Amen. I thank God for the mercy of God. I thank God for the grace of God. Amen. I thank God for the mercy of God. I thank God for the grace of God. It's just awesome. Amen. Welcome back. I want to pray. Jesus. Amen. I want us to pray this prayer. There's something on my heart. The Lord said we should pray for somebody. I saw in the spiritual realm somebody, you are staying in your room. The whole night you have not slept. And a few days ago, you went walking around and tried to get something, but you had nothing. You don't have a job, but you didn't have anything. Like everybody, people listen to me. We have labored for a long time. This guy I'm talking about is a young man of about 39 years of age. Amen. Your name is Mensah John. In the spiritual realm, the Lord is showing me a guy called John Mensah. And the spiritual realm, he has room around, but he went to sleep. And when he slept, he saw that his spirit man has gone to a graveyard. If you dreamt in your spirit man, you are John. Please connect with me right now. I want to pray. The number to call is 0549-0505. If you went, if I didn't mention your name, I want John. But just in case you dreamt that you have gone to a cemetery right now, I see the spirit of death. But there's somebody that something was buried in the cemetery against you. And you went and you saw there, John, you're the one I'm talking about. You saw the thing buried. Amen. Amen. Somebody's life wants to be terminated. I just want us to pray for a minute or two and deal with the spirit of termination. It's a spirit of the terminal agenda of Jezebel. It's in the name of Jesus. By faith, every demon that terminates lives, terminates destinies, terminates people's progress, by the power of the Holy Ghost, I speak to you and I curse you right now in the name of Jesus. Whatever stronghold would want to terminate my life, bring an end to my life, bring an end to my destiny, bring an end to my career. In the name of Jesus, lift up prayer. Somebody cannot. My ministry will not come to an end. My career will not come to an end. My life will not come to an end. Somebody lift your voice in the name of Jesus. May that barrier be broken. My destiny will not come to an end. My future is intact. My miracle, the flow of God's blessings will not come to an end. My life, I will not backslide to go to hell. Jesus, my life will not be crushed. Walter Sakomati, mention your name and declare that my life will not come to an end. My family's life will not come to an end. My children will not die prematurely. Nobody in my family, whatever it is I'm doing, cannot be crushed in the name of Jesus. Oh God, come on, lift your voice. My destiny cannot come to an end. My project cannot come to an end. My real estate cannot come to an end. Whatever demon wants to put an end to your business, it cannot come to an end. By the power of the Holy Ghost, I deal with that force of Jezebel, operate as witches and wizards in my life. It cannot come to an end. By the power of the Holy Ghost, in the name of Jesus, right now, it cannot come to an end. In Jesus' name, your life can't come to an end. You will not die prematurely. God bless you so much. Please send us a text to 0549-050505. We are still waiting for your text. I've got a few texts missing. In fact, quite a number of them I want to read. Amen. The first text message says that, Daddy, I have had migraine for the past few years, about 5 years now, and for some reason water comes out of my nostrils. Someone said that, Daddy, pray for me. I have this severe waste problem. I went somewhere and I got a new job and they gave me a chair to sit on. And from that time, I started sitting on the chair. I realized that I've had this waist pain so much. Pray for me. Daddy, pray for me. The number to send a text is 0549-050505. Somebody said, Daddy, pray for me. I feel pain in my chest. It's been there for a long time. Oh God, let me pray with you, Father, in the name of Jesus. For every sickness, I overcome the force of darkness. For every strange sickness, for every arrow of sickness shot against anybody under the sound of my voice, I pray back to sender, God, and I pray. The Bible says in the book of Isaiah 53 verse 5, you were wounded for our transgressions, the chastisement of our peace was upon him, and with his stripes we are healed. I pray for the healing virtue of God. In Jesus' name, oh God, in the Makazi, in Jesus' name, hallelujah.
1: Amen.
0: Somebody said, Daddy, pray for me. Anytime I do something with all my strength and with all my heart, I lose it. The other day, I lost so much money out of business. He said, I lost so much money. I go to import things from abroad, and I lost so much money out of business. Daddy, pray for me for recovery. Somebody said, Daddy, pray for me. I've been having miscarriage. Amen. Anytime I take seed, I lose my child. Amen. A husband also confirmed. He said, Daddy, pray for us. We've been married for 15 years. No issue. I'm praying for you that every miscarriage, every miscarriage is restored. Amen. The Bible said, I restore the years that the cankerworm and the caterpillar has eaten. Come on, lift your voice right now. Father, the Bible says, I will restore the years that the cankerworm and the caterpillar has eaten. Father, whatever I have lost, my money, release it back. My glory, my cutting edge, in the name of Jesus. Whatever God has made me. Somebody said, because of discouragement, everything has gone. I pray that God will empower you again. He will do it again. In the mighty name of Jesus, this morning somebody will do it again. This year, this morning, somebody will do it again. May God bring you the mantle of recovery. Please send us a text on 0549-050505. Send us a text on 0549. There's a lady that will show me. Your name is Abna Quarty. Amen. Abna Quarty. I pray for you. The Lord will help you in the name of Jesus. You live at Jowolo. The Lord will restore you in the name of Jesus. Amen. There's a lady called Mary. Now, this is a sign. Mary, your fiancé left. You were going to get married. He said he was going to go and come back. And you called, and the guy responded. But later you called again, and a lady responded. You live on the Sphinxes Road. May God remember Mary in the name of Jesus. Amen. There's a guy called Daniel. Your money is locked up. I pray for you that God will restore your finances in Jesus' name.
1: Amen.
0: Amen. I sense restoration. Yes. I sense harvest.
1: Yes.
0: I sense harvest.
1: Yes.
0: I sense harvest.
1: Yes.
0: Praise the name of the Lord Jesus. Somebody Amen. Needs some favor, uncommon favor. I just want you to connect with the program. You can sow a seed to 0549-050505. I sit for counseling on Tuesdays. 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Amen. 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It's Faith Army Chapel, Grace Temple, Odoko Buzia Junction, adjacent to the immigration apartment. You can join me and your life will never be the same. I see a miracle. With God, all things are possible. Just connect with me. I want to pray with you. Just connect with me. I want to pray with you and your life will never be the same. You can also connect us to at Faith Army Chapel, at Dental Ridge Junction, adjacent to the Marina Mall. Sorry, opposite Marina Mall, a few meters on your left is Faith Army Chapel in Adenta Race Junction. Send us a text to 0549-050505 or call me now and I'll pray with you. God bless you so much. My name is Apostle Dr. Sakamata, and the program is Good Morning Jesus. See you same time tomorrow. God bless you. Amen.

0: Why do people follow Jesus Christ?
1: I feel like you have a purpose in life, and you understand what you're here for, and you're not just existing, I suppose.
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0: Jesus said, I have come that they might have life, and that they might have it more abundantly. Find out what Jesus can do for you.
1: I think he's given me guidance through a lot of life's trials. There's always the tough times, but he's there in the good times, too.
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It's just amen. I sing hallelujah.

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In the AME church, we need you, God.

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They would have already run their

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I just want to show the world that the AME's got something to dance about too. I want to see if I can get about 100 people in this room to just get

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I love this song. It just says this.

For some people, this song is a testimony. It's a song of thanksgiving. Oh, God has done it. But for some of us, it's a prophecy. How many are where you think you need to be already? You're already there. But some of you know that

0: almost here.
1: Who's almost here?
0: You said you were having problems. I made an appointment with someone who can help you.
1: Really? So who is it?
0: God.
1: You made an appointment to talk with God?
0: Yes. Oh, he's here. Quick, go. Go, go, go. Come on, say something.
1: You don't need an appointment to talk to God.
0: We don't have much time. Tell him your problems.
1: Bob, I can talk to God anytime.
0: Come on, you only have a few seconds. We can talk about this later.
1: This is silly.
0: Oh, he's gone.
1: He's not gone. God is always around.
0: Okay, so have you talked to God about your problems?
1: Well, no.
0: Frank, if you believe God is always ready to listen, then how come you haven't talked to him?
1: Well, I've been busy.
0: That's why I made an appointment for you.
1: I don't need an appointment. I can talk to God anytime.
0: But Frank, you never do.
2: 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Are you taking God's presence for granted? Another message from Lifeline Productions, the comic strip of radio.
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4: According to 1 Peter chapter 3, the Bible establishes that both man and woman are partakers of the grace of life. That the same God who died for the man is the same God who died for the woman and died for the child. But beyond all that, this particular teaching from yesterday is also to establish that the challenges of marriage are beyond that. We may be equal in Christ, but the man must understand how the woman is wired by God. So then it will help him to live with her according to understanding. Because that's what the Bible charges us to do. So, and kweje echiri, any say yes, usor any kweje echiri no, ewe yes, usa bema fe radi, no bana fe radi, and nyame duwa wa se ya antiasya, ebe to me ama aware ayatari. And when I meet church room, a friend Ram shall say, a church room, no matter to me, boy, church room, because you are dear, yummy, papa, papa, papa, ah, miami, want to say, I'm fit to do any power warrior, when I'm ya dum, tia, say, or barney bema, and was said, you yummy, bo, won't fa, and no, yet, ya work, Christo, my son, Namaker.

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And he showed the linkage between Christ and his marriage to the church and the marriage of the man to the woman. So he said, verse 27, that he might present it to himself as a glorious church, not having spot, wrinkle, or blemish, or any such thing. So ought men to love their wives, Ephesians chapter 5, verse 28, as their own bodies. 29, for no man ever hated his own body, but nourished and cherished, even as Christ the Lord, the church. For we are members of the same body of his flesh and of his bones. Someone shout amen. He said, for this cause a man shall leave his father and mother and be joined unto his wife, and they shall be one flesh. This is a great mystery. So now, that is all about the relationship God expects between the man and the woman. That it is not easy to find among those outside the walls of salvation. Yeah, I do agree that unbelievers, our ancestors, our grandmothers, many of them never went to church. But many married for many years. Some married 50 years, 60 years, 40 years. There must be something they knew that almost lines up to the revelation of God's word. So anything that succeeds must have a secret. If somebody who doesn't go to church and doesn't worship Christ and doesn't understand that they are not partakers of the grace of life according to 1 Peter chapter 3, as the word of God says in 1 Peter chapter 3, verse 7. Likewise, ye husbands, dwell with them according to knowledge, giving honor unto the wife as unto the weaker vessel, as being heirs together of the grace of life. The woman may not be a heir of the grace of life. The man may not be a partaker and a heir of the grace of life. They may be outside the confines of the word of God. They are not married in Christ. But sometimes the marriages succeed because I bet more often than not, you will find out the success is based on the fact that the man understands the chemistry of how a woman is created by God. And the woman understands the chemistry of how God made a man. Can I hear amen? Yeah. That without that major component, it will be a very difficult workable arrangement. And so, as I teach, I've tried to establish that beyond the fact that we are both joint heirs with Christ as husband and wife, beyond the fact that we are both heirs together of the grace of life, above that, I am proving forcefully that physically, mentally, psychologically, our differences also affect the marriage as children of God. So then, yesterday I pushed by showing that men and women are not built alike. Men and women don't think alike. That his needs and her needs differ. Onyame bo bema eyesronko chen oba. So said the onyame bo bema no nyasa en oba tie. Ne ninjina etumi. So wan tie ase etumi ha ware no. So we say she's more emotional, the man is more logical. And yesterday I'll just wrap up from the things that I taught briefly yesterday, and then we'll push to the things we want to look at today. Yesterday, I dealt largely with the mental and psychological differences, and I made mention, I think we will not go into all that. I made mention that girls are more from the report of Dr. Richard Restack, a neurologist at the Georgetown University School of Medicine in the USA. He made mention of a few things. For the purposes of those who did not listen in yesterday, he made mention that the verbal and spatial abilities in boys tend to be packaged in different hemispheres. The right hemisphere for nonverbal tasks and the left for verbal tasks. And he proved that in girls, nonverbal and verbal skills are likely to be found on both sides of the brain. This affects their actions and reactions. Someone say amen. Amen. The other things he also mentioned, Dr. Richard Restack mentioned key points I want to point out. He said girls speak sooner and have larger vocabularies. He said girls are more attentive to social context, faces, speech patterns, and subtle vocal cues. He said girls have more skin sensitivity, particularly at their fingertips. And Dr. Restack went on to make this emphatic teaching that girls are more assertive and active and can control events and have greater intellectual development, while these factors are not as significant in male intellectual development. He also said that more boys are hyperactive. More than 90% of hyperactives are male. And he went on to say, girls do less.

0: tests, on scholarship tests that are more geared for male performance at higher levels. And then he concluded by proving that women are 2 times more susceptible to phobias, fears, and are more prone to depression because she has less control from the right hemisphere of the brain. I'm saying all this as a research material to prove the point I want to teach. And Dr. Restak also said, in a man, the right hemisphere of the brain is better developed. He's better at visual, spatial, mathematic, and abstract manipulation. He said, man is a thinker and explorer. That's why I find men running all over the place, climbing mountains and things like that. That must be a reason. And he also said that a man is more sex-oriented and tends to establish a turf. Men take the goal and try to establish a turf and speak to a woman rather than the reverse because of the way men are wired. He said men commit almost all violent crimes. And more men are sex deviants and psychopaths because they have less control over the left hemisphere of the brain. And he said, finally, women have greater mood fluctuation. This is the one that is the mainstay. Okay, I say, Dr. Penny of America, and the woman American, Georgetown University, women have greater individual mood fluctuation and channel ba wasisa ne nim ne ne kuma ne ne ye enya metumi ha man tem tem chemema so oyo bo nipa bo no ye nka ware asem ansa odi akwa ware mu nti wo be ma na so ti asese sa ne nyame bo ba. Dr. Ichre. He said 1 in 4 women are seriously affected in pre-menstruation. Also at this time, women are inclined toward more illness, more tension, and inclination to crime. So at the end of the day, all this points to the fact of what I'm teaching, that Dr. Restak says women and men differ in every cell in their bodies. Oh goodness. Can I hear amen? He said they differ in every cell in their bodies, and they carry a differing chromosomal pattern. Someone shout amen. And I'm concluding today with how men and women differ physically. I've dealt so far with the mental and psychological. Before I get into the teaching from 1 Peter chapter 3, I want to look at the information I did not bring up yesterday, Dr. Paul Popino. This is a major teaching that dates back to 1971. And it's from an article, Are Women Really Different? Someone say, are women really different? Yeah, Dr. Paul Popino. Let me repeat it. Dr. Paul Popino, P-O-P-E-N-O-G, Family Life. In the article, Are Women Really Different? And look at what he said. He said, men and women differ in every cell in their bodies. Women have greater constitutional vitality. Normally, they outlive men by 3-4 years, particularly in the U.S., according to his report. He said, the sexes differ in their basal metabolism. That of women are normally lower than the men. Then you ask yourself, how does it play out in marriage? So apart from salvation, apart from the word of God, apart from the fact that we are all joint heirs in Christ, apart from the fact that we are all heirs together of the grace of life, there are other factors both the husband and the wife must appreciate. And Dr. Paul Popino, in his research on men and women are physically different, also state that men and women differ in skeletal structure. Woman having a shorter head, broader face, chin less protruding, shorter legs and longer trunk. He said the first finger of a woman's hand is usually longer than the third. With men, it is the reverse. He said boys' teeth last longer than those of girls, according to Dr. Paul Popino. He said, Dr. Popino's research said, women have a larger stomach, kidneys, liver, appendix, and smaller lungs. He went on to say, in functions, a woman has several very important organs that are totally lacking in man, menstruation, pregnancy, and lactation. He said, all these influence behavior and feelings. She has more different hormones than does a man. Listen to other things he said. The same gland behaves differently in the two sexes. Thus, a woman's thyroid is larger and more active and enlarges during pregnancy, but also during menstruation. It makes her more prone to goiter, provides resistance to cold, and is associated with smooth skin, the relatively hairless body. That's all that Dr. Popino said. He also said it also contributes to emotional instability. She laughs and cries more easily. I hope every man is listening to me out there. So now, I am arming you, before I get into the teaching, I am arming you with research facts, empirical facts, facts that have been proven by authorities that a woman is different from a man by creation. And apart from salvation, that these factors also affect the relationship and that you arm yourself so you can know how to handle your spouse. Hallelujah. Dr. Popino said, it also contributes to emotional instability. And that women are prone, they laugh more and also cry more easily. So if you have been asked, that is the way God made her. And Dr. Popino also went on to say, a woman's blood contains more water, 20% fewer red cells. Since this supply oxygen to the body cell, women tire more easily and is prone to faint. So if you're asking, now today you know, you will not say that to your wife again because that is the way God created her. Sometimes it may not be that she's a lazy woman and want to get rid of her, but that the way God created her, she dies easily because she has 20% fewer red cells. And Dr. Popino said her constitutional viability is therefore strictly a long-range matter. And he says, in brute strength, men are 50% above men, women. You are not strong. You cannot lift up things as a wife. And it's the reason for the fight. Today you know that the way God created men and women, men are 50% more brute strength than women. And then he goes on to say, a woman's heart beats more rapidly. 80 versus 72. 80 for women and 72 for men. Blood pressure, 10 points lower than man. That makes a woman completely different from a man.
1: 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We hope you've been blessed. For copies of this message, call Nana Brew on 0244-518-106. Make a date with us tomorrow, same time, for the continuation of this message. God bless you.
2: Father, I just want to stop for a minute and just say I love you. 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I just want to say,

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Just wave your hand and say, your touch. Jesus, your kiss. And your grace.

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4: Acts chapter 18, NIV version. After this, Paul left Athens and went to Corinth, where he met a Jew named Aquila, a native of Pontus, who had recently come from Italy with his wife Priscilla, because Claudius had ordered all Jews to leave Rome. Paul went to see them, and because he was a tent maker as they were, he stayed and worked with them. Every Sabbath, he reasoned in the synagogue, trying to persuade Jews and Greeks. When Silas and Timothy came from Macedonia, Paul devoted himself exclusively to preaching, testifying to the Jews that Jesus was the Messiah. But they opposed Paul and became abusive. He shook out his clothes in protest and said to them, "Your blood be on your own heads. I am innocent of it. From now on, I will go to the Gentiles." Then Paul left the synagogue and went next door to the house of Titius Justus, a worshiper of God. Crispus, the synagogue leader, and his entire household believed in the Lord. And many of the Corinthians who heard Paul believed and were baptized. One night, the Lord spoke to Paul in a vision. "Do not be afraid. Keep on speaking. Do not be silent, for I am with you. And no one is going to attack and harm you, because I have many people in this city." So Paul stayed in Corinth for a year and a half, teaching them the word of God. While Gallio was proconsul of Achaia, the Jews of Corinth made a united attack on Paul and brought him to the place of judgment. "This man," they charged, "is persuading the people to worship God in ways contrary to the law." Just as Paul was about to speak, Gallio said to them, "If you Jews were making a complaint about some misdemeanor or serious crime, it would be reasonable for me to listen to you. But since it involves questions about words and names and your own law, settle the matter yourselves. I will not be a judge of such things." So he drove them off. The crowd there turned on Sosthenes, the synagogue leader, and beat him in front of the proconsul. And Gallio showed no concern whatever. Paul stayed on in Corinth for some time. Then he left the brothers and sisters and sailed for Syria, accompanied by Priscilla and Aquila. Before he sailed, he had his hair cut off at Centre because of a vow he had taken. They arrived at Ephesus, where Paul left Priscilla and Aquila. He himself went into the synagogue and reasoned with the Jews. When they asked him to spend more time with them, he declined. But as he left, he promised, "I will come back if it is God's will." Then he set sail from Ephesus. When he landed at Caesarea, he went up to Jerusalem and greeted the church, and then went down to Antioch. After spending some time in Antioch, Paul set out from there and traveled from place to place throughout the region of Galatia and Phrygia, strengthening all the disciples. Meanwhile, a Jew named Apollos, a native of Alexandria, came to Ephesus. He was a learned man with a thorough knowledge of the scriptures. He had been instructed in the way of the Lord, and he spoke with great fervor and taught about Jesus accurately, though he knew only the baptism of John. He began to speak boldly in the synagogue. When Priscilla and Aquila heard him, they invited him to their home and explained to him the way of God more adequately. When Apollos wanted to go to Achaia, the brothers and sisters encouraged him and wrote to the disciples there to welcome him. When he arrived, he was a great help to those who by grace had believed, for he vigorously refuted his Jewish opponents in public debates, proving from the scriptures that Jesus was the Messiah.
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0: Today's devotional is titled Humility of Mind, Part 1, Acts 20, verse 19 to 20. Serving the Lord with all humility of mind and with many tears and temptations, which befell me by the lying in wait of the Jews, and how I kept back nothing that was profitable unto you, but have showed you and have taught you publicly and from house to house. Can the mind be said to be humble? We have a proud mind, which is also referred to as a mind hardened in pride. Nebuchadnezzar was said to have a mind hardened in pride when he became a great king in the east. God eventually deposed him and gave him the heart of a beast to wander in the wilderness for 7 years. Just as we have a hardened mind in pride, we can also have a mind of humility. It can also be referred to as humility of mind. Anybody with a humble mind is capable of doing all kinds of menial jobs. He can be sent on all errands. He is like a servant. We are admonished to have a humble mind like Christ. Christ possessed the humble mind, resulting in his coming to the earth to be a servant. The elements of a humble mind are that you must be ready to lose your reputation. No matter your social or spiritual status, you must be ready to go and do what God asks you to do, even if you think it is below your status. Your status must be rendered useless if you possess a humble mind like Jesus, who left his position as God to become a man for the sake of the cross. Reputation can be a great hindrance to humility of mind. Paul had to forego his reputation as a lawyer and a high-profile religious leader to obey Christ and go to the Gentiles who were considered unclean in order to preach to them. Then with all humility of mind, he went preaching in public places and from house to house. Humble-minded people are servants who carry God's message to people both publicly and from house to house. If you can do this, you are humble-minded.
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In 8 minutes, we're hitting top of the hour 7 when we go for news. Accra's biggest motivational breakfast right here on the radio. And this morning, I don't want us to rush into the day. I want us to just pray. And wherever you're listening from right now, in your bedroom, in the kitchen, preparing the children for school, behind the steering wheel right now, in traffic, at your shop, already seated behind your desk, I want you to know this. This prayer is for you. Father, in the name of Jesus, we commit the day into your hands. We pray for the person listening who woke up with a smile, and for the one who woke up carrying a burden they cannot explain. For the mother worried about her children, Lord, give her peace. For the father wondering how everything will be paid for, Lord, be his strength and provider. For the young person trying to find their place in life, open the right doors, oh God. Give them the courage to walk through them. For the person who has been praying about a situation for so long that they're beginning to wonder whether anything will ever change, Father, renew their hope. We pray for our marriages. The love that has, you know, grown cold, teach us how to love again. Where there's misunderstanding, give us humility. Where there's hurt, oh God, begin the work of healing. We pray for our children as they go to school. Protect them on the roads, in their classrooms, and in every place that their feet will take them. Give wisdom to their teachers and patience to us as parents, oh Lord. Remember the person going for an interview today. Remember the business owner waiting for a breakthrough. Remember the worker who feels unseen. The sick who are longing for healing. And the lonely, oh God, who have nobody to call. And Father, as we pray for blessings, teach us also to be a blessing. Make us kinder in our words today. More patience with one another. More generous when we have the opportunity, oh God, to help. May somebody's day become lighter because they encountered us this morning on Sunny 88.7. Above all, Father, let us never become so busy chasing the things we need that we forget the people we love, the lives we touch, and the grace that keeps carrying us. And I hope you're going to say a big amen this morning as you tune in to the very first hour of the biggest motivational breakfast right here in Accra. My name is Ajumana Pong Pipra. Together with JJD, we are bringing you the I Am Drive for today. It's a big day ahead of us, and we'll load it all down to you when we return from news. Big, big day for us. A lot of good music coming on. Time for you to join us wherever you are. Our WhatsApp line always open. 0540-130684. 0540-130684. I pray that God, your grace will abound wherever we go today. On behalf of all of us here, Sunny 88.7 FM, the entire crew, the team, it's good morning! And yep, our day has officially begun right here across biggest motivational breakfast.

Good morning. Welcome to the news at 7. My name is Cyril Kem. In local news this morning, Education Minister Haruna Idrisu has inaugurated the 15-member Governing Council of the National Defense University of Ghana, announcing $25 million in government seed funding to support its operations. The university is expected to strengthen defense education, strategic leadership, research, and national security policy development. The minister also announced plans for GetFund to support at least 10 faculty members to attain PhD qualifications or professional ranks under its 2027 funding formula. The institution will bring together 6 existing military colleges and training institutions under one university structure. President John Dramani Mahama has sworn in Emilia Afi

0: testing and road safety. Speaking at a press briefing in Accra, DVLA Chief Executive Officer Julius Nkwekote said the system will assess prospective drivers' reactions to road situations before they are licensed. The authority is also introducing theory tests in 6 local languages, alongside plans for a demerit point system to strengthen enforcement against traffic offences. Ghana has re-established its ECOWAS national office to strengthen the coordination and implementation of regional integration programs. Chief Director of the Ministry of Foreign Affairs, Ambassador Khadija Idrisu, announced this at the inauguration of the ECOWAS Committee Levy and Finance Committee in Accra. She said the office would provide administrative and technical support to the committee and help Ghana fulfill its obligations to the regional bloc. The head of the ECOWAS National Office, Ahmed Abubakari Tijani, said the move would address long-standing gaps in coordinating regional integration activities. In international news, Ethiopia has launched its first gold refinery in a $50 million joint venture aimed at making the country a regional hub for precious metals processing. Prime Minister Abiy Ahmed says the facility will process gold from Ethiopia and neighboring countries, offering services including refining, testing, certification, and gold bar production. Government data shows gold exports and Ethiopia $5.6 billion in foreign exchange last year. State-owned Ethiopia Investment Holdings holds a majority stake in the project, which is expected to reduce the need for African countries to send their gold abroad for processing. And finally, British Prime Minister Andy Benham says he will push for a deal to improve trade relations with the European Union at a summit on November 20. He wants progress on food standards, emission trading, and opportunities for young people to live, work, and study abroad. And that is all in news for this morning. My name is Cyril Kem. Do enjoy the rest of the program.
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2: What if this Christmas you did something completely different? What if instead of the usual Christmas routine, you woke up on Christmas morning in Dubai? What if you spent Christmas with the Sunny family, surrounded by beautiful sights, good food, great people, and unforgettable experiences? 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From 22nd to 29th December, we're bringing our listening family together for Christmas in Dubai with Sunny FM. We depart Accra on Tuesday, 22nd December, and from the moment we arrive, the adventure begins. On the 23rd, we take you on a fantastic half-day city tour, exploring some of Dubai's iconic sites. Then Christmas Eve, 24th December, we head into the desert, camel rides, sunboarding, quad bikes, and a beautiful barbecue dinner under the Dubai skies. 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And in the evening, we dress in all white and celebrate. We're taking Ghana to Dubai. 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

0: That is Travis Green, You Made a Way. It brings us to 16 minutes after 7. Time for us to go for Food Gist. And it's brought to you by the courtesy of Foodstuff Home. You may want to keep the number of Foodstuff Home because we're getting to that time of the year that hampers will be flying around. You don't want to do the same sugary stuff all packed together in a basket. Usually people get them and they just leave them somewhere. I've got some hampers of a whole lot of sweets that it's still sitting down. You may want to do some good hampers, all right? Some vegetable hampers, some foodstuff made hampers, some rice hampers. 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They make your shopping very, very easy. And this morning, they're bringing a food gist for today. Before we do that, I think Nyamini Munyam and Mom, Mami Nyako, has got a good morning for you.
1: Good morning!
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2: 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But a good plate should have some balance. Your main starch can still be there, but try to leave room for proteins like fish, chicken, meat, eggs or beans, and also add some vegetables or salad where possible. The idea is not to make eating complicated. It's simply about not allowing one part of the meal to take over everything else. For example, instead of a mountain of rice with one tiny piece of chicken, you can serve a more reasonable portion of rice, add your protein, and include vegetables or salad. 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If you are having banku, make room for the okra, fish, and vegetables in the soup or stew. And on to today's food gist question. 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

0: That's Jonathan McReynolds right here. I am Drive Sunny 88.7. In just about 4 minutes, we're going for Empower 11 with Iyawa Hansen Kwau. And you see, the moment you begin to feel a bit uncomfortable showing that you're representative of Christ, you may want to go back to the script, look at whatever is going on, and see if you're still on track. Because that's why we're here on this earth, to represent Christ beyond the cars, beyond the success, beyond the houses, beyond family and children. That's the call, to represent Christ in all that we do. Yeah. Right here on IM Drive. Oh, it's just a beautiful morning. You know, yesterday I was so happy. A family of five, you know, did their deposit for Christmas in Dubai with Sunny FM. Four adults and a child. It's beautiful as I interact with people every day as deposits come in. If you are, you know, thinking about joining Sunny FM for Christmas in Dubai, this is the time for you to give us a call. Remember, you've got all the time, okay? You've got all the time on your hands to plan and prepare for this. It's going to begin with a little deposit, okay? We usually negotiate it. Oh, I want to do this. Oh, can you top it up? Can you? It's fine. You know, that kind of thing. That's how we do it. Now you do your deposit, your flight, your room is booked, everything. You take your time and you continue the payment. Remember, from the 22nd of December to the 29th, you may be spending your first Christmas away from Ghana, or you may be choosing to spend it with the Sunny family. It's always beautiful when the Sunny family comes together. So 23rd in Dubai will be a half-day city tour. The 24th, the eve of Christmas, is the desert safari with a barbecue dinner. Now, the Christmas day is a Christmas service amongst ourselves, and the evening will be the all-white Christmas party. Fufu is representing jollof, whatever. We don't want to miss our food we would have eaten on Christmas. Dubai, nina. We're taking it over there. The 27th is going to be the dog cruise, where we're on the boat, we're cruising, like we're preparing to leave town. But the thing is, in between, there are a couple of days where you be by yourself, where you go shopping, where you may decide to relax, work on a document for the new year. Whatever it is going to be possible. We'll be staying at the 4-star Avenue Hotel, and I'm praying that we take over the whole hotel. So it's going to be us right there. The package is $3,200 for a single occupant, so you, your room, everything. And if you're sharing a room, each of you pays $2,800. If you're a couple, it's $5,600. For your children, 16 years below, and that's where the package comes in. We give you a little reduction then. For those who are 2 years below, we give you a huge discount there as well. Package is covering your flight ticket, your hotel accommodation, all the scheduled tours, all the Christmas party, your B&B in the hotel as well. Now, just WhatsApp at this morning, 0545-223324. That is 0545-223324 for inquiries and registration. And you know, whether you are planning a conference, hosting a special event, or simply looking for a relaxing getaway, you can discover two distinctive experiences right here in Accra. I'm talking about Alisa Hotel Northridge with 263 rooms and Alisa Hotel Tema with 50 rooms. 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And hear me. Coming in 2027, the Heritage Residences and Suites is also popping up. If you pass by Alisa, you see that it is building up right there. It's a new chapter in the Alisa Hotel experience. It's on the way and it's expected to be opening in 2027. It will offer deluxe rooms, 1-2 bedroom apartments, presidential suites right there, bringing a new dimension of comfort and extended stay accommodation. Listen, Alisa is the place to be. Our Akwaba means more than just welcome. And this morning, I've got a voucher in my hands. Later on this morning, we're going to be giving it away. So on it, I'm reading Alisa Hotel gift voucher from Alisa Hotel, Northridge/Tema. It is lunch or dinner for two and a soft drink. It expires on the 15th of December. You can keep this on you sometime December you use it. I'm going to be asking you a questioning later on today. And one of you is going away with that gift from Alisa. Well, let's go for Yawa Hansen Kwal's Empowered Living.
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2: Hello, friend. As an executive coach, I work with leaders at different stages of their career. And one of the common disappointments that I help them strategize around is the question, why have I not yet been promoted? It's an understandable question because oftentimes they've put in the years, they've delivered results, and they believe they're ready. But sometimes as we speak, another question emerges. Have they actually developed what the next level requires? Perhaps they are excellent at doing the work, but they still struggle to work with people. Perhaps they want greater authority, but still find it difficult to receive correction. The truth is, we can become so focused on promotion that we don't receive the wisdom that we overlook and that growth that we haven't yet embraced. The other day, I picked up my children from school, and I was in the kitchen preparing dinner. My 5-year-old came downstairs, still wearing his school uniform. I sent him back upstairs to change. He knows the routine now. He needs to change out of his uniform, put away his bag, finish his homework. There are responsibilities that he can now manage before we sit down for dinner. A few years ago, my response would have been different. When he was a baby, a cry was enough to get me moving. Was he hungry? Was he uncomfortable? Did he need to be held? I would try to understand his needs and soothe him. I still love him as deeply, but now he has language and understanding, and my love for him requires me to teach him order. It requires me to correct him. It requires him to take responsibility. If I keep doing everything for him, I would be interfering with his growth. God is a good parent to us as well. In Hebrews 12, we're reminded that he disciplines those of us that he loves. And in 2 Timothy chapter 3, the Bible teaches us that God's word instructs us, it corrects us, and equips us. Sometimes we want God to comfort us when he's calling us to change. We want him to remove all of our discomforts when he's calling us to respond differently in spite of them. In 1 Corinthians 13, Paul describes how his speech, his thinking, and reasoning belong to childhood. Then in the New Living Translation, he says, "But when I grew up, I put away childish things." There comes a point when something that was understandable in an earlier season of life needs to be put away. The habit of blaming everyone else, the refusal to apologize, the expectation that someone else will remind you or rescue you or take responsibility for your decisions. How do we recognize that it's time to move forward? We must pay attention to what God keeps bringing to our attention through his word, through prayer, and through wise counsel. What correction do you keep dismissing? What responsibility do you keep postponing? Not every delay in our lives means that we've done something wrong. If we feel stuck, it's worth asking, God, is there a lesson that I have been resisting? God does new things, and we need the sensitivity to stay in step with Him. We cannot insist on yesterday's habits while asking God for tomorrow's opportunity. So today, make room to listen and receive God's correction. Take the next step you already know to take. Until next time, may God help you to live empowered.
1: Thank you for joining us on Empowered Living today. 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Further inquiries, please contact us at empoweredliving24@gmail.com.
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8: The countdown has begun. The much-anticipated 2026 World Assemblies of God Congress is almost here, and the excitement in the air is simply undeniable. Delegates, dignitaries, and guests from across the globe will converge here in Accra, Ghana, for a truly historic gathering. Reignite the Accra Sports Stadium each night from 14th to 16th October 2026 at 7 p.m. for our evening rallies, powerful ministrations from seasoned local

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0: Anyone who is unmarried, that don't wait for marriage to start living your life. Don't wait for marriage before you start belonging. Don't wait for marriage before you start growing or becoming. So let's start. If there's nothing at all that you've been doing, let's start from the 31st of October.
1: And that's what we want to talk about right now, the 31st of October. But it doesn't end there. It's 31st to the 1st of November.
2: Singles adventure, calling all the fine single men, our fine single women. This is an opportunity to network, to meet some new people, make some new friends. If you love adventure, this is designed specifically for you. We also be taking along Corbina Jackson, who'll be facilitating a session on Me Before Us. You don't want to miss out on that as well. The deadline is 26th of October. Yes, we are going. The date is not going to be rescheduled. That's the final date we're on. And a few people came over to register over the weekend. You can also stop by if you want. You want to make a cash deposit. You want to send it via Momo. Just send us a message right now. 0545-223324. That is 0545-223324. Send us a WhatsApp. Let us know, I want to be at the Sunny Singles Adventure. You can also alternatively go onto our website, sunnygh.com. Go register. I'll be spending a night at Volta Serene Hotel, one of the finest hotels you can find in the Volta region.
1: It's actually one of the finest in the country. Mm. Beautiful place, the weather, it's amazing. It's actually the right time to go to the Volta region, and together with all the activities, conquering Afajato, going to the Tagbo Falls, the mingling activities, the good food, all right, plenty of food right from the time you board the bus, your breakfast, your lunch, and then you have dinner in the Volta region before later on. You're going to have breakfast on Sunday as well, then with Corbina Jackson. So it's amazing. It's 2,850 Ghana cedis for single occupancy. Double is 4,770. So do a deposit of 500 cedis. It's pretty close. So probably you can do all, but you can still do your deposit. And then for double, you're doing 1,000 Ghana cedis.
2: Exactly. So send us a WhatsApp, 0545-223324. It's all right to come alone. You can also come with a friend, come with a sister, come with a brother. Tell the colleagues, your colleagues in your office. We're looking forward to having you all jump on board the Sunny Singles Adventure.
1: We're going for Lifeline, but when we return, we've got a voucher to give away from Alisa Hotels. So don't go away. Stay right here. It's a dinner or lunch for two at either Alisa Tema or Alisa Northridge.
3: Hello. I like to capture my thoughts with the words, do not say it. And in Genesis chapter 39, we see the story of a young man called Joseph. Now, Potiphar's wife took a liking for him, totally enamored by him. And then the Bible says that she made advances towards him. And when he refused the advances, truthfully, I've now learned, Shakespeare said, hell has no fury, such as that of a woman whose love has been spent. Man, she unleashed hell on him. I mean, false testimony. And the husband came and she told the husband all sorts of stories. And then I'm wondering, in all this, we didn't hear a conversation between Joseph and Potiphar. We didn't hear of Joseph standing up to say, I didn't do it. Your wife made an attempt on me. And you know why I suspect something funny over there. Remember when Potiphar was handing over the duties of Joseph, he said, all these things in the house are under you, except my wife. He used the word, except my wife. So you know where I'm coming from? I'm saying, listen, if you trust your wife, is that everything, Joseph, is under you. It's at your command. You can do whatever you want to do with it. except my wife. How do you make that exception? Your wife is automatically the boss. Your wife is automatically the one who calls the shots. She beats the drums for the whole household to match. So what's the thing? Why do you go stress, except my wife? Make sure. If you ask me, my interpretation is that this man, my wife is there, but Joseph, everything is under you, except this woman. But you know what's the most interesting thing? Joseph should have opened his defense and told Potiphar, your wife made an attempt on me. Your wife was hitting on me. Joseph could have opened his defense. But if he opens his defense, he's going to destroy their marriage. He's going to say things that is going to wreck their marriage. And he held his peace. So I'm not going to say anything. Let it roll. You'll be very surprised that sometimes it's better to keep quiet than to talk. One statement of Joseph in the denial with proof, with evidence, with arguments, is going to break up that marriage. And Joseph said, no, I'm not going to be the cause for the breakup of that marriage. No problem. I'm going to keep quiet. So he kept quiet to save their marriage. And in the end, God vindicated him in a very powerful way. Sometimes it's better to be quiet rather than talk. Remember the trial of Jesus? Pilate was asking him questions and he said, he didn't answer. And then he said, don't you know who I am? Give me an answer so I can defend you. He said, no. I'm not going to give you an answer. Sometimes it's better to keep quiet and save a situation rather than go defending yourself and wreck everything around you. Well, the choices are yours. So see you later.
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0: And this is Accra's biggest motivational breakfast. 2 minutes more, we're hitting top of the hour. 8 And you know, our annual discount sale is coming up, all right, this year, doing it on the 5th of December 2026. 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
1: No, yesterday I was talking to one of the couples who was with us at Aqua Safari, and he says he's invited 29 other couples to experience the roommates or playmates because he doesn't think he should keep good news to himself.
0: Oh boy.
1: And he feels that his circle of people should understand where he is at. They should be on the same level. Oh. I was thinking, how sweet of this gentleman.
0: Meanwhile, one of our couples was telling me, when I was telling them we are coming in and I'm saying, but don't come and worry us there. the doubles place, you know, we just like our place there. If you people went to chill, people should not come and worry us.
1: So please, if you couldn't make it to the couples retreat, this year is a fantastic opportunity to not

0: That is 0540-126-355. Ajuma, can I tell them about Ocean Small quickly?
1: Oh, yeah.
0: Before we give out the the Alisa voucher, right? 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
1: It's yes, you can choose. I mean, lunch or dinner.
0: Okay.
1: For two. 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Choose. 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
0: Okay. 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
1: Before I talk about Fortune Spread, Jenny, let me track back a little. Yesterday, we had a good time on the morning show. Awesome. We were talking about the little things that our spouses will do, and the love sort of gets raised to the power, maybe 1,000 or 10. Mm-hmm. Some things that our spouses will do, and we just love them, the little things. And so it was a whole lot of sharing.
0: Mm-hmm.
1: And then in the midst of it, one of our listeners shared, she said, what you guys are sharing brings only pain and sadness to some of us. No matter what we do, it's indifference and disregard we get due to third parties.
0: Mm.
1: Pegs, hugs, alerts. That sounds like another planet to me.
0: Mm.
1: It, when you were talking about doubles, okay, it brings me to the point that, you see, if you're listening and sometimes you feel like maybe you're drifting apart, kakra, kakra, maybe you're moving into the roommate season. And so if you're not doing anything, you know, that is too much beer, I want to encourage people. 17th, take time. It's free.
0: Absolutely.
1: So just make time.
0: You know what Kobna Jackson does? I've been to his sessions twice. When you arrive, there's breakfast.
1: He mentioned full English breakfast.
0: Yeah.
1: So the whole nine
0: there,
1: yards.
0: You're seeing all the.
1: They're doing it. Your omelette is being done, whatever.
0: You leave with lunch.
1: Yeah, and it's you free. Leave with lunch as well.
0: Yeah. So if you were saying maybe the couple's jewel was too expensive for you, and you're still missing this. And maybe this it's not about the money. You just don't want to. You're not
1: maybe
0: ready.
1: Maybe you couldn't get the time. Yeah. You had other things doing. Mm. Please, on Saturday, 8 a.m., make time and let's all meet there. A lot of us are coming back, even though we've done the session. It's how important it is. So I just thought I should share this. That, you see, it's sad when we get to that point where it looks like you can't do anything about it. But yesterday, I encouraged listen, talk to him. You guys should, you can just come and sit your separate places in there if you can. And let's see how, when the session ends, let's see how it will go. All right. We've got a big thing coming up this morning. I'm excited because the doctor coming in, I hear she's a storyteller. So I want to see how it's going to go. 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

0: 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And if any of our couples from the retreat are listening in, if you want a voucher to visit Nova Viva, and I know the winning team during the competition, you got vouchers for that. Please, the deadline is 31st.
1: This month?
0: Yes. Line up your vouchers, go every single week. So please go for us. Please make use of that voucher, the couple massage. Go have a good time at Nova.
1: We have a message here. Good morning, Sunny FM. We want to say a very big thank you to one of your cherished listeners, Solomon Sam Ablodepe, for all his efforts in helping to review our care studies and passing our NMC licensing exams. For some of us at Wisconsin, we knew all your sacrifices. God bless you, Solomon. Play Brooklyn Tabernacle Choir. I never lost my hope. I think I never lost my praise. This is from Rita Della Comfort, Alex, and Lanuel.
0: Going out to Solomon Sam Ablodepe.
1: Yes.
0: Indeed,
1: yes,
0: he is one of our VIP listeners. It's been a
1: while. Is it?
0: Yeah. Oh, yes. We go way back with Sam. With
1: Hi,
0: Solomon.
1: Solomon.
0: Yeah.
1: You're doing a good job right there, and we appreciate you as well.
2: Rose.

0: All right, Sunny 88.7 FM. It's 8:17, and that is the Brooklyn Tabernacle Choir with I Never Lost My Praise right here on the I Am Drive. And you know, whether you're planning a conference, hosting a special event, or simply looking for a relaxing getaway, there is a place you can discover. We're talking about Alisa Hotel Northridge with 263 rooms and Alisa Hotel Tema with 50 rooms. 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They're located on the 6th Avenue in Community 12. It offers a convenient and welcoming setting for both businesses and leisure, for business and leisure. Now, the pavilion accommodates more than 400 guests, while the upgraded green garden completes the charming, you know, with charming gazebos. 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Well, the experience is even bigger over there because you enjoy our beautifully refurbished rooms, both in the landmark and Pegasus Wing, and a 1,000-seat conference venue plus 14 additional plenary and syndicate rooms with two executive boardrooms, making the hotel an ideal destination for meetings, conferences, and special occasions. 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Just dip in the turquoise pool or enjoy a drink at the pool bar or gather with friends and colleagues on the lush lawns of the Oasis Lounge or sip on your favorite cocktails. Now, the gym, the tennis courts all provide the perfect opportunity to stay active and refresh throughout your stay. Now, the big one coming in 2027 is the Heritage Residence and Suites. Now, this is a new chapter in the Alisa Hotel experience and is on its way in 2027. It's expected to open. It will offer deluxe rooms, 1 and 2 bedroom apartments, and presidential suites, bringing a new dimension of comfort and extended stay at Alisa. Now, what's coming up? It's amazing. So look out for it as well. This morning, we're giving you something from Alisa.
1: Yes, we have a voucher for lunch or dinner for two. Alisa knows how to serve buffet. And I hear if you want to even eat buffet at Alisa, Friday is even better. But here's the question. Okay, you need to send us a WhatsApp, 0540-130-684. Actually, my first person to drop the
0: correct answer, right? Fantastic. Okay. It's 8:19 exactly. Right now. First right answer to drop. You have it.
1: And you'll be walking to Alisa for buffet.
0: Now, yes. Your question.
1: Alisa Hotels has an exciting new development coming in 2027. What is the name of this new property? Again, Alisa Hotels has an exciting new development development coming in 2027. What is the name of this new property? Send your answer to 0540-130-684. To win this,
0: kindly add your name 0540130684. This one, a very competitive in TM say English one word crack
1: spelling, no crack.
0: The spelling can actually work. Make a lot of difference there, Jenny. So, the first one that dropped in is at 8:20.
1: Awesome,
0: it says Heritage Residence and Suites.
1: Heritage Residence
0: and Suites. That's Juliana at Agboba.
1: Juliana, and what's
0: then the next one, still 8:20, is the Heritage.
1: Do we have another one?
0: We have apartments.
1: Okay.
0: We have Sarah AJ with the Heritage Suites as well. We have the Heritage. More messages dropping, but
1: I said we have our winner.
0: I had to say all too soon.
1: All too soon. All too quickly.
0: All too quickly.
1: I wish I would mark this English.
0: All too quickly. We have Juliana.
1: Congratulations.
0: Juliana, who are you going with? To you. You've won. I don't know where you're... Okay, Agboba, so maybe you may choose Northridge or you may decide to go to Tema and check out the amazing Alisa Tema. So you've won for yourself dinner or lunch for two. It's coming with a complimentary drink as well.
1: Wow. Congratulations, yeah. Juliana. Yeah. So yeah. She stops by Sunny to pick it up, right?
0: Exactly.
1: Okay.
0: Exactly.
1: So it will be at our front desk. Just let us know. Come with some card where we can use to identify you and know that it's you. Well, did she add her surname? Because any Juliana...
0: So, Juliana, please add your surname, all right? Add your surname mm-hmm. for us. Big yes. thanks to all of you for joining us this morning on the I Am Drive. Now, coming up in about 8 minutes, Jenny, we've got yeah. something.
1: Yes, this week we are touching on it's breast cancer awareness for us at Sunny FM. And so on the morning show, Positive So Food, on the Sunset Drive as well, you will be hearing from doctors who will be sharing all we need to know about breast cancer. Also, we'll be speaking with survivors. All the shows will be having survivors share their journey, how life is now, what they have to share with other people, probably are going through the same journey they have already walked. And so this morning, we will be speaking with Dr. Stephanie Chiaki Otute. She'll be touching on when women need to get screened, at what age. If I maybe not just women, but men as
0: yes.
1: well.
0: Yes.
1: I remember our CEO, Dan Peters of Blessed Memory, talked about losing his brother to breast cancer. It was the first time I'd heard of a man passing or losing his
0: brother
1: to breast
0: Jenny,
1: cancer.
0: And I also remember, Jenny, a friend told me that their head office screened and they had 1 month years back, you know, they identified something as well.
1: Yeah. So we're going to learn about mammogram, ultrasound, what it actually is. When you walk into a room to have a screening, what is the feeling? How is it like? What are the steps? Where can you go for a screening? These are some of the things we're going to be gathering from Dr. Otute this morning at 8:30. We'll be live on Facebook, YouTube. You can watch us on Sunny TV. And you can listen to us on our website, sunnygh.com.
0: Before we do that, Jenny, I think a Vera Menin's song is just appropriate for this season. Strong Woman, that's a song we're sharing with you.

0: change ID and Ajima. What did I miss? Please, what are you people sharing? I just came in and I'm hearing the seeds, the heritage, there's something, something, and somebody's winning something. What has happened? Please, can we start all over?
1: I almost kicked all my LPMs down. Please, this one day, Jennifer will tell you what we are sharing.
2: Oh, anyway, welcome to the I Am Drive. Obviously, you're late in joining in this morning. We had a voucher for two, for someone to win to have lunch or dinner for two. We had Juliana. Has Juliana sent in her message?
1: Yeah.
2: Okay, so we were asking about the new property that Alisa Hotel is putting up, which will be ready in 2027.
1: Yep.
2: The answer is the Heritage Residence and Suites. And we are really close to Alisa, so every day we are seeing the progress they're making with the Heritage Residence and Suites. So, Ajima, the name, what's her name?
1: So this one is Vera.
2: Vera, into why are you late?
1: Malam.
2: Malam, Vera. Vera. So Vera, please don't join in late again, okay, so that you can win.
1: So Vera, it was lunch or dinner for two at Alisa Northridge or Tema. Mm-hmm. Hopefully, Sebaba and Cheney, dear. You can catch Baba in the evening or on PSF.
2: Exactly.
0: Good morning, Jennifer and Ajiman and everybody in the studio. Then, good evening, Baba. My name is Vera. I can please ask something again. I beg you. Let's ask something new. Okay, to work. Let's ask.
1: Jenny, Vera will tell us to do this again. Vera, we do have to say hey. This is a typical go back, just rewind kind of thingy we're doing this morning.
2: No, it's like she wants to cancel someone's destiny. Somebody has won something. It's like you want to come and do shit.
1: Juliana Botio, she's won it. Juliana.
2: Juliana. Don't mind Vera. You've won. There's nothing Vera can do about this. Vera, next time.
1: Next time, please.
2: Or Ajima, do perchance have one we don't know about another one?
1: No.
2: Ajima, it doesn't have. Neither do
1: no,
2: I.
1: No,
2: we don't even have one to have another one to.
1: No. It come in controlled amounts. So hopefully, sometime along the way, we'll get another one. But we're getting ready for our conversation. We're talking about breast cancer. I'm sure that there'll be everything that you need to know. It's that time of the year. Let's not just make it that time of the year where we listen, where we talk about it, and we leave it. Hopefully, if your office is not doing anything, I think there's something that you can join in as well, because I know that every woman foundation is doing a free breast screening that I'll find that and talk about it, let you know, so that wherever you are, you can go and screen for free. We'll do that before we do our interview.
2: Maybe one thing we can talk about is the breakfast and early discounts, early Christmas discount fare.
1: Yep.
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0: In the studio with us this morning is Dr. Stephanie Chiaki Otute. She's a medical doctor, a sexual and reproductive health and rights advocate. She's a writer. She's a speaker. She's a youth leader passionate about improving health outcomes and advancing women and adolescents' well-being. And through her work in community health, advocacy and health education, she's committed to making health information accessible, challenging gaps in healthcare delivery and empowering people to make informed decisions about their health. And she does it well through storytelling. And yes, we're going to be talking about breast cancer this morning. But first, I think we want to get a little bit into her life about the storytelling bit. Doc, you are welcome to the I'm Drive You on Sunny 88.7 FM.
1: Thank you very much.
0: Doc, you're welcome.
1: Thank you very much.
0: Okay, I need you much closer. Can you please get her much closer to her mic, please? All right. Okay, so... All right, let's make this adjustment right there. All right. So, Doc, tell us. I don't usually find a doctor who's says I'm a storyteller. How do you reach people through what you do?
1: Thank you once again.
0: Please go ahead.
1: I'm super excited to be here this morning, and thank you for having me. My name is Dr. Stephanie Chiaki Otute, but most people call me Chiaki. I noticed growing up that a lot of people had issues, but because of the way communication was done, because of the way a lot of health information was communicated to people.
0: Doc, pardon me, we're going to have to hold you because our listeners cannot hear you too well. We're going to adjust your microphone and get back on this.

0: All right, I think we can go on. We can go on now. Doc, I think we can speak now. Great to have you on the IM Drive.
1: Thank you once again.
0: Fantastic, much better. And so I wanted to know why you decided to use storytelling as a tool in sharing medical information, sometimes pretty sensitive ones. Yeah, how it's been beneficial to you and your audience.
1: So I realized growing up that we had a problem. So usually there's a gap between the healthcare professionals who have all the information and then the people that we attend to. So most of the time we try to communicate to them, but even the fact that you're a doctor trying to give some information makes things a bit complicated. So I decided, why don't we make these stories practical? Why don't we put it in such a way that people are able to relate to these stories? So first I started by writing with a blog. I had a blog where I would write stories and then I'll draw people's attention to not just healthcare issues but societal issues, because I also believe and I have found out that healthcare is a development issue. So if people's health systems, if people are not well informed, they end up making bad choices that affect a country's economy. And then after doing the blog for years, I noticed that my target audience, instead of judging them, I decided to bring the information to a platform that would help. So I set up a camera and I started telling stories on TikTok. And I do this mostly with sexual reproductive health education, because these adolescents, they have a lot of questions, they have a lot of things going on in their lives, but they have no one to talk to because of the stigma that is attached to it. And so I created this character who is actually based off of me. I'm a Sunday born and my mother used to call me Sister Coase. So I created this character and I always invent drama, or sometimes I use some stories that I hear, but then I change a few things and then I dispel these myths and stigmas. And most of the time the feedback is great, because people are happy that there's someone who is now talking about things that they wanted to hear about but couldn't hear about it. So that's the summary of what I do and why I call myself a storyteller.
0: And you're so pink right now, commemorating this time that we are creating awareness about breast cancer. Ajma, would you want to come in, or I can go ahead?
2: Jenny, maybe you start, because when I come in, I think I'm going to bring men in immediately.
0: Yeah.
2: So you start. Doc, you think we should just start from there?
0: Yeah, maybe.
2: Yes, good. That's where I want to come in, because I think mostly for us men, when it's October and we're creating awareness, it's like, okay, that's none of our business. You know, it's for our women. It's for our daughters and all of that. Until I remember a friend told me they screened their whole head office and about and 1 man, you know, you know, was actually needed to go check up. I was like, what? Yeah. A man? Doc, let's talk a bit about that. I mean, per the anatomy of men, you may think that, oh, breast cancer, not at all. How is that even possible? And is it actually that men can also develop breast cancer?
1: So before I start, do men have breasts?
2: Yes, they do.
1: So?
2: So why not?
1: So the prerequisite for having breast cancer is that you have to have a breast. Mm. Once the breast is there, anything is possible. And interesting fact, the first time I ever diagnosed breast cancer as a doctor was in a man. So he came in for something completely different, but a lot of doctors, well, practically, you're supposed to examine the patients from head to toe. So one time I was examining and then I felt a lump in his chest and it was strange. So I discussed with my senior colleagues and eventually after doing all the tests, we diagnosed breast cancer and it was a man. I think he was in his 60s, but if that hadn't happened, there's no way he would have come in for breast cancer screening.
0: What was his reaction? I'm curious to know.
1: It was difficult to even convince him that he
2: had. That is it.
1: Yes. It was difficult because, first of all, we had to tell him it was a suspicion and that we wanted to run further tests. But then the idea was, I'm a man. And he already had something else we were dealing with. So it was quite difficult, quite painful. But eventually we were able to get him to understand that this is what is going on and it happens in men, especially if there's that strong family history of breast cancer. So it's not as often as it happens in women, but we cannot rule it out for men too, because it does happen.
0: And by which age should we start screening? We talk about both men and women. By which age, by what time?
1: So this is a question that you can't really answer directly because there's a lot involved. So for a lot of women, we start to screen them from age 35 to 40 because that is where the prevalence is high. When I say prevalence, I mean that is where more people, more women get breast cancer. For men, it's usually even in the more advanced years. But we have some factors that we call risk factors. So if you have these factors, it's likely that you are going to have breast cancer. And with women like that, we tend to screen them earlier, sometimes in their 20s, even some in their teens. So if you have a family history of breast cancer, when I say family history, I mean your mother had breast cancer, your daddy's sister had breast cancer, your auntie had breast cancer, your grandmother, anybody in your family, even your father. If anyone in your family that is directly related to you has had it, then that also increases the risk because some of these things are genetic. That means it can be passed down from generation to generation. So that increases your risk of breast cancer and even some other cancers that can also affect you. Also, we look at other risk factors like your lifestyle. So if you're someone who likes to smoke a lot, if you're someone who has been exposed a lot to some of these medications that can just alter some parts of your body, these things are also considered as risk factors. So
0: when you say these medications that can alter your body, what kind of medications can alter your body and make you
1: risk? A lot of people, especially in this my generation, we usually link them to kidney issues and all. But a lot of us like to do combinations and we don't realize that they are chemicals, like this shisha that we like to do. You see shisha as I am just smoking.
2: Just having fun.
1: Yes, but a lot of the times these things also have their own effects on the body because first of all, it's normally not even supposed to be inside you in the first place. Now, it goes inside you, even the way you are taking it, you're already causing more damage to your lungs, your respiratory system. And then it goes inside you and it tends to also rearrange things because now it's, in medicine, we say something like a drug is about the dose, okay? So anything in the environment can actually become poisonous if you abuse it or if you take it wrongly. So it all boils down to some of these things that we take even without consulting doctors or thinking that doctors are just making so much noise, saying that we shouldn't abuse some of these things in the environment. So sometimes you think you are just having fun, but even high amounts of alcohol in some studies have been linked to these high prevalences of some diseases and even some cancers. So it's not just about I'm having fun, and this is not me judging you, but you also have to be conscious about everything you're putting into your body and even how much you are exposing yourself to some radiations in the environment.
0: Talking about radiation, maybe a little later I'll ask you about that. And maybe Ajumai, you can come
2: Jenny,
0: with a mammogram
2: Jenny,
0: and the ultrasound.
2: I am particularly concerned about the fact that sometimes, doc, for women, all right, the fear of facing the whole process alone causes most women not to go at all. I don't know how we have to begin to talk to women that, listen, you may have the history in the family. And I know someone who waited, The whole point is she didn't even want to go and be told. And it's for real. But usually we say go and screen. We don't even talk about the fact that how do people overcome the bit of fear. What about the fact that, well, you may even see because one of the things for me is if you go maybe this year, the next couple of years, you don't find something, is it even possible to see a later period to now be diagnosed or something? So the whole fear bit comes in. How do we talk to our people? How do you do with doctors to encourage people that are listening? It's something you're going to face at all cost. Go get it checked.
1: Yes. Thank you for bringing this up. So I'm a doctor myself, and because of the nature of my job, I regularly screen for viruses and all that. I have to be regularly screening for HIV, Hep B and all. And even as a doctor who knows the importance, sometimes I get scared because, yes, I am a doctor. So fear is universal. It makes sense. But even though I am scared, I still go and do it. Because in the long run, if I contract something and it's treated earlier, it's better than for me to go and then eventually die. Yeah. And one thing that we've done to prevent all of this is that we've made the screening process very friendly. Mm. So in Breast Cancer Awareness Month, for example, you don't have to even pay for the preliminary screening in a lot of facilities. Even the facility I work with, Medcare Plus, you do not pay. We just do free screening from 1st October to 31st. And a lot of facilities do that. Now, when you come in, the most we would do is to ask you questions about your history. So it's like going to the hospital when you're sick. We ask you if you have any family history, if there's anyone in your family who has it, if you have any lifestyle habits, if you've noticed any lumps. And then we do a physical examination. And with a physical examination, it wouldn't even take up to 10 minutes. Oh. We just examine the breast and the armpits because you are trying to see if there's anything in your armpits too. And it's only when we find something of concern or if you have a family history or a higher risk factor that we even go ahead to do the scan and the mammogram that you know about, and if we even have to take a tissue from the breast to go and examine it. But in most cases, if there's really no cause for concern, we wouldn't stress you so much. We do the examination. If we don't find anything, we help you. We let you go, and then you come back in 3 years or as soon as we think you need to come back, and then we do it. Now the issue becomes if we screen and we pick up something. Mm. And at that point in time, we are also very delicate with it. Because as I said earlier, even as a doctor, I understand fear. Even though I understand the importance of being screened, I feel fear myself. So when I pick up something, I know how you are also feeling. I might not be the one in the situation, but I know how you feel. So usually we have therapists that we work with. We don't diagnose cancer or anything that is life-threatening without referring you to the psychology department. We have therapists we work with, and every fear you have, they are going to calm you down. They are going to work with you. So while we are working on your physical aspect, we have people that are taking care of your mental, people that are taking care of your other nutrition, how you're going to take good care of yourself. And even if it gets to a point where we have to take away the breast to help you survive, we also have different forms of therapy. Now we have biomedical engineers who are so good at their jobs. If I don't tell you that this person had cancer and had to get their breast removed, you would never know.
0: Really?
1: The only time you will know is if the person chooses to share it with you. And then also we have these survivors that we usually call. So we have survivors that usually show off their chest, and we have the strong network. So eventually we are not going to let you feel like you're alone, because cancer is something that is too delicate for us to leave you alone. And we have systems in place. And I think that no matter what happens, it's better to actually come, get all that support you need. Because if you don't come and we see it at a later stage, you're going to really be in a lot of pain, which could have been prevented. So it's like less pain, more pain. And in the end, you're going to be in so much pain and you're still going to die anyway. I mean, I think when we compare the two, I've had female breast cancer patients that I still have their contact and we still chat. And they are still alive. They are fine. They were all scared. But eventually, they are still here compared to someone who would have come later and would have had to organize a funeral or something, which we don't want.
0: And as she talks about survivors she knows, you'll be hearing from some of those survivors on our shows this week. You know, you talked about screening. We've heard about mammograms, the ultrasound. What's the difference? When does someone need which one? Can you throw some light on that?
1: Yes. So when it comes to diagnostic screening, that is usually at the discretion of the doctor. I want to put this out there. Mm. So as a lady, it's not advisable to get up and say, I am going to do an ultrasound or I'm going to do a mammogram because I have found a lump. Because we look at things like the density of the breast tissue, which can be affected by the age. We also look at what we pick up. So sometimes we pick up a lump that we think might not be cancerous, and then we just want to do an ultrasound to see what it is. Or sometimes, depending on the age and your family history, we'll just go ahead to even do a mammogram. But even with most mammograms, we do an ultrasound first before we do the mammogram.
0: So I'm not getting the difference. The ultrasound, if you can break it down. You mentioned ultrasound, mentioned mammogram.
1: Sure.
0: Yeah.
1: So ultrasounds usually use sound waves. So it's a concentration of sound waves that we hit the breast. So when you walk in to do an ultrasound, what we do is that we'd ask you to undress from the waist down, from the waist up, sorry. And then we cover you from the waist down. And then we make you comfortable. We put a gel on the parts we are taking the ultrasound of. Yes. And then when we are done with that, we take the probe and then we probe around. So ultrasounds are usually not painful. I think the last time I had an ultrasound done of my breast, it wasn't painful. It's just that because I had some inflammation, so it was those parts that were painful. But they are usually not painful, unless, of course, there's already some tenderness there. Okay. It could be a bit uncomfortable because, you know, you're exposed and all that shyness. So that is ultrasound. But with mammogram, usually it's more of a lighter form of an X-ray. So it's like a low-dose X-ray of sorts. And we usually do that when their breast tissue is less dense. So usually with these older women, that is not to say that we will never do it for a younger woman. But in usual situations, we do that for the older women. So it's like you also are undressed from your waist upwards. We cover you, but then we put the breast in between a machine. So you just take the shot of it. It doesn't take so long. So we just take the shot of it and then we look at what we find. So that's the main difference. One uses sound and the other uses the low dose X-ray. But with both of them, I've never had a mammogram done, but most people who have had them done do not really complain about pain. It's just the discomfort of having to undress and having someone else see your private areas.
0: So, you know, earlier you talked about exposure to radiation.
1: Yes.
0: Now, this mammogram is what you're describing as an exposure to a low-dose radiation. For people out there who are concerned that, you know what, you're going to be putting, even if it's low-dose, still some radiation. And doctors are saying that, I mean, cancer, of course, being exposed to some radiation could be a problem. Would you understand that people would want to stay away from a mammogram?
1: Yes, I completely understand. And that is why I keep saying that it's usually at the doctor's discretion. Because the thing about the radiations that we perform in the hospital is that most of the time the dosing is done in such a way that you are not really affected. So it's just one instance. So I don't think any doctor would let you do 5 mammograms in 1 year or 5 mammograms in 6 months, because we understand dosing. But if you are building or you're buying land, or you see that one of these telecommunication networks has come to erect those poles in your area. So these are some of the things that, and this is drifting away. You see, I said healthcare is a development issue, but these are some of the things that we need to talk about, because some of these things shouldn't be around us in our communities, but then we all keep quiet and we allow them to happen, and we need to take a bigger stand. An X-ray won't kill you, because X-rays already are measured in such a way that they wouldn't go and change your cells or cause some of the cells to die. And then we wouldn't order them so frequently that it becomes a problem. So when I talk about radiation, I'm not talking about the ones in the hospital, because those have been studied, tested, and found to be safe. But I'm talking about the ones in the environment where we can raise our voices and call for something to be done about them. I am not saying they directly cause cancer, but I am saying that if we are really worried about radiation, you shouldn't be worried about the one in the hospital, but be worried about the one in the environment that you can do something about it.
0: All right. Thank you, Doc. Ajumai.
2: Jenny, I will keep changing the tone of the conversation. Forgive me, but I remember once, let me tell you this story. I remember once my wife had a little scare. Mm-hmm. Oh, I feel like a lump in there. And I started giving her pressure. Go and check this thing. And it's like, it's nothing. And I was consistent. Go and check this thing. I've realized that there's a conversation or there's a gap in there when one's spouse, one's auntie say, I've seen a lump. How usually we approach it, it's sometimes it's the defining moment in whether we're going to scare the person not to go at all and say, oh, there's no lump now, I can't feel it, or the person is going to go. I'm concerned about how we support people, whether they've detected a lump, it's nothing at all, or when people close to us now eventually are diagnosed, how we support them. Because within this period, we find huge neglect. We find families leave. In fact, we've had marriages break because it hasn't even gotten to anywhere. It's just the beginning of a diagnosis, and a husband or is planning already that I can't live with this. You understand? I mean, what do you advise? How do we approach, either from the angle where a spouse has seen something, you haven't even seen the doctor, you're pressurizing the person, or to those who are living or have just come to see or hear the news? How do you advise within this season? What should be our disposition towards the people?
1: Thank you for telling me a story. I also respond with a story. So was it earlier this year? Yes, earlier this year, I had a scare myself. And I'm not shy to talk.

0: knew that it wasn't likely to be a cancerous lesion, because I also have ideas of other lumps or other things that could cause lumps. But even then, I was scared. Mm. So I keep saying that fear is perfectly normal, but it's what you do with it. So with men, I think we need men like you who understand these things. Yes, because most of the time, you'd realize that women would say something so many times, and men would say, you're being dramatic, you're doing too much. But one man comes to say it. I'm not saying it's a good thing, but that's how it is. So one man comes to say it, and all of a sudden, the men are in agreement. So we need men who have understood how to support and how to encourage their women. And we need these people to be involved. So while you are putting pressure on your wife, if you had just woken up one day and said, oh, I'm taking you somewhere, you asked her to get dressed and you drove her to the hospital, you went with her, sat in the consulting room with her, all you were both together, held her hand during these scary processes, I think it would have helped to calm her down. Also, when it comes to post-diagnosis, any illness can be very stressful, but support is very important. And from the consulting room, from the ward, I've noticed that most of the time, it's women who support people who are ill. Even if a man is ill, his wife will be there, his children will be there, but you wouldn't really usually see that being done for a woman. So if a woman is ill, you rarely see the husband coming around. It's usually other women, their friends, their sisters. So I think that this is more of a societal issue, and we need people who understand these things to also advocate for men to support their wives. And it all boils down to seeing women as human beings and not just as an accessory to your life. So if we are raising our little boys from the start, we have to raise these boys to know that the woman you are going to marry is a part of your life. She's your partner, and you have to be able to support her throughout all these changing scenes of life. So that while the women are supporting the men with their issues, the men are also being there for their women. And one last thing, also community, because I have noticed that, and this is it's work I do a lot when it comes to social and behavioral change. I have noticed that when you raise the boy child and you teach him to go against the already laid down principles, his friends shun him.
1: Yeah.
0: They start to see him as John, for lack of a better word. Yeah. And these are things that I think even beyond the hospital, we also have to look at society and look at how we are raising these boys and have more positive role models for the boy child as we are paying attention to the girl child in other areas.
2: Okay. Doc, I would like to ask you how long it takes for one to receive results. But first, are there side effects of ultrasound?
0: So, side effects of ultrasound, that's an interesting question. Because I haven't really come across any.
2: Okay.
0: But you can't see that there is no side effect.
2: Okay.
0: But I haven't come across any because, like I said earlier, it's just sound waves being particularly directed. And it's not in the ear where maybe we can destroy the ears.
2: The
0: but it is usually around the breast or wherever we are taking the ultrasound. So I haven't really heard of any or come across any. And if you're talking about results, it depends on which screening we did. But usually for ultrasounds, you can even get them the same day. Usually just do an ultrasound and get someone to write a report. So it depends on the availability of the radiologist. And I think the same also goes for the mammogram. If we have to take a biopsy, that is where after the mammogram or the ultrasound, we think there's an issue and we need to further investigate. We take a very small pinch from the breast tissue. And that is what usually takes a while. But even that wouldn't take months. It would just take maybe a few days to a few weeks at best, depending on the facility. So it doesn't take so long. And outside breast cancer week, I think it wouldn't also cost too much to do the imaging, especially. So from asking around different hospitals, I think you can range it between 400 cedis to at most 1,000 cedis. And I think that is a worthy investment to invest in your health if it becomes necessary.
2: So that's what you're calling the imaging?
0: Yes, the imaging is the ultrasound
2: that's
0: and
2: the
0: mammogram.
2: Okay.
0: So if you have to do those, it shouldn't cost you more than 1,000 cedis to be able to do this.
2: So I know for most people listening, maybe for most of our listeners, 1,000 seems okay, but for some people too, it seems expensive, which is why they may sense something, feel something, and yet not see anything and get help. How does anybody who feels I can afford this deal get help?
0: So first of all, it's not everybody who would even have to do an ultrasound and or even have to do a mammogram.

0: program. And 1,000 cities is like an extreme case. That is if you walk into one of those very, very, very private facilities.
1: Like those very, very, very.
0: Yes, because for ultrasound in the not very private facilities, I think you should even be able to get one with 100, 150 CDs.
1: Okay.
0: Yes.
1: Okay.
0: But in the very, very, very private facilities, right, then we'll be looking at 400 and above.
1: Okay.
0: And in most cases, too, we have these NGOs, we have these charitable organizations. You see, I always say that if you have any issues, at least come to the hospital first.
1: Mm-hmm.
0: Let's diagnose you. Then you discuss your problems. It's not always a good idea to come when you don't have money. But sometimes when you come and we figure these things out, we can find a way to help you.
1: Okay.
0: We won't pay out of pockets because doctors our monies are getting finished. But
1: God bless our doctors for all the sacrifices you make for patients.
0: We usually have these charitable organizations that come around to donate. So sometimes we note your names down and then you can also be helped with it.
1: Yeah. Right. Ajumai,
2: Jenny, let me find out how often will one have to do screen? Is it like every year you go and there's nothing, you know, wrong with you? You can go to sleep the rest of your life? Or, I mean, how often should a woman maybe or anybody at all get screened?
0: So that also depends on your risk factors. I remember mentioning 3 years.
2: 3 years.
0: At least every 3 years you should have screened. But I don't think it hurts to take advantage of Breast Cancer Awareness Month every year and then just go and have your breast examined. But at most, if you are going for a long period, you shouldn't let 3 years pass without doing a screening. But if you have high risk factors, then depending on that, the doctor you see would look at your particular picture and then they will tell you that maybe come every 6 months or come every year or something of the sort.
1: Mm. And as we wrap up, Ajumai,
2: Jenny, I was going to let Doc do one thing. I mean, she's a storyteller. Doc, is there a situation that has stuck with you today, a situation of maybe neglect that resulted either badly or a turnaround, something you can share that maybe has stuck with you? If the person had done this, the person wouldn't have been gone today. Something you witnessed yourself that probably have actually had a deep sort of emotional stay with you till now. Is there something along your career that you've seen that you're like, maybe everywhere you go, you talk about it? Is there something you'd share with us?
0: So this is an unfortunate part, but there are so many of them, actually. It's not just one person. But I can see, this is going to be weird to say, but I can see a woman's breast in my mind's eye right now.
2: Mm.
0: And she came very late. She was pregnant. And she came she came late with breast cancer in like the very advanced stages. Mm. She's still alive though, but barely. And when she came, we were examining her gravid uterus and everything. And when we did a top-down examination and we saw that the breast looked dimpled, so you see some obvious skin changes and sometimes there's some weird discharge, it can even be bloody, and she had all of that. So from clinical assessment, she was already at the late stage, and this was a pregnant woman that was going to deliver. And the question that was on everybody's mind was, for lack of a better way to put it, how did you get pregnant without seeing it? You see, and this is why I keep coming back to the men. That's why I was so happy you started with men, because I think men can do so much with supporting, right? Because in the process of getting pregnant, their breast would have been seen.
2: Yeah.
0: And there are situations where men tell their women that, I felt a lump, or this looks wrong, so go get checked. So that we all asked ourselves that how?
2: It's impossible. I mean,
0: exactly. So
1: how
0: did you get
1: pregnant? Was she?
0: She was, I think she was in her 34th week, so she was almost getting close to delivery. So she's going to give birth, the children will grow up, and at some point in time, they might grow up without a mother. And this is something that, at least, we could have seen it 34 weeks earlier, because the changes wouldn't have happened so dramatically. So it really broke my heart, because...
1: When you say she's alive, but barely,
0: yes,
1: because
0: at the time she got there, she was already in the advanced stages, and the prognosis is not good. You see, miracles do happen. I'm a Christian, I believe God does a lot of things, but
2: the
1: It will take a miracle for her.
0: Yes, and it doesn't have to get to that point because I have another lady. This woman even watches my status and laughs. And she came, we saw her earlier. We're able to do some surgeries for her. She went through her therapy and everything. And she's okay. She's living. She's fine. So you just see these patients and you see those patients and you start to think, you know, they say doctors, we don't care, but we do care. It's just that I can't always be crying at work because after one person has died, someone else is dying that I have to save. Mm. But these people keep me up at night because I just think about it and I say, if only you had come earlier, we could have done something for you, you see. So please, I don't know. I think that little discomfort is...
1: it's a far less price to pay.
2: Compared
0: to the pain you're going to feel, the children you're going to leave behind, the pain you will leave behind. Because once you die, people are going to be sad, the people dependent on you. I mean, even if you had your own ambitions and your dreams, they've all died with you. Yeah. And I think we can avoid that. So why don't we just avoid it?
1: Has this woman delivered the baby?
0: For now, I no longer work in the hospital, so I wouldn't be able to tell. Okay. Yes.
1: We wish her well.
0: I really do.
1: A miracle. Mm. Doc, thank you so much for passing through this morning. It's been quite educative. Good morning to Mommy. Mommy, do you have a question so we quickly ask Doc before? Oh, she's sharing how many days it is to Christmas, so it's not a question about breast cancer. Doc, thank you so much for coming through this morning to share with us. So if you listened in this morning, by now you know the difference between the mammogram and the ultrasound. You know that men also need to get checked.
2: Yeah.
1: You know what it's like when you walk into a room, what the screening is like, the whole process, how you can get checked, the cost, I mean, the range of cost and all that. All thanks to Doc, who has joined us this morning on the I Am Drive. Dr. Susan, we had to ask her how to mention her middle name, Jackie Otite. She's a medical doctor and advocate and a storyteller. Thank you for coming through this morning.
0: Thank you, too, for having me.
3: What if this Christmas you did something completely different? What if instead of the usual Christmas routine, you woke up on Christmas morning in Dubai? What if you spent Christmas with a sunny family, surrounded by beautiful sights, good food, great people, and unforgettable experiences? 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We depart Accra on Tuesday, 22nd December, and from the moment we arrive, the adventure begins. On the 23rd, we take you on a fantastic half day city tour, exploring some of Dubai's iconic sites. 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

0: 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And of course, climb the mountain Afajato.
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2: this advert is FDA approved What if this Christmas you did something completely different? 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From 22nd to 29th December, we're bringing our listening family together for Christmas in Dubai with Sunny FM. We depart Accra on Tuesday, 22nd December. And from the moment we arrive, the adventure begins. On the 23rd, we take you on a fantastic half-day city tour, exploring some of Dubai's iconic sites. Then Christmas Eve, 24th December, we head into the desert. Camel rides, sunboarding, quad bikes, and a beautiful barbecue dinner under the Dubai skies. 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And in the evening, we dress in all white and celebrate. We're taking Ghana to Dubai. 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

0: Coming from Raw Music, they call this one Yesu Christo, right here on the I'm Drive, sunny 88.7 FM. And if you were able to catch our interview with Dr. Otute, you want to follow her, you want to get some more information from her, please, she says you can follow her on TikTok at The Chiaki. All right, C-H-I-A-K-Y. At C-H-I-A-K-Y, Chiaki. Yes, you spelt it as with an E at the end. Ajumai. Yes. Anyway, yeah.
1: Is it a K-E?
0: K-I-K-Y. C-H-I-A-K-Y. Chiaki. Okay. Yes, yes, yes, yes. And remember that the Feast of Esther Ghana Conference is coming up. This is for wives of general overseers, bishops, heads of churches, regional heads, female general overseers, female bishops and heads of churches, 28th to 30th of October at Pentecost Convention Center. Chief hostess is Pastor Mrs. Folu Adeboye. And passing through our anointed speakers will be Apostle Eric Nyamuche, Chairman of the Church of Pentecost, Elder Moss Kevin Annan, along with many other powerful voices. Please call 024-228-1080 for registration and accommodation. That's 024-228-1080.
1: 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That is 0594-002-555 or 0594. Again, that same number, 0594-002-555. And there is something happening at EKGS Culinary Institute. First, there's a 3-day bride-to-be healthy cooking bootcamp. 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And then there's also a Kit Christmas baking class as well, which is coming up 15th December to Wednesday 16th. There's a session happening. Then on Thursday 17th December to Friday 18th December, there is a session as well. Call this number to register, 0244-224-059. Again, it's 0244-224-059 to register.
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1: All righty. 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
1: 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And finally, let me recommend the Prayer Cafe to you. It's back, right? If you're looking for a place to pray, maybe a place to just, you know, hang out and share the word of God. 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
2: Hey, I hear you won the chance to have God answer any question you ask.
3: Yes, I did.
2: What are you going to ask?
3: Why do your shoestrings only break when you're in a hurry? You know how that is. You're late for an interview.
2: Wait, that's it?
3: Yeah.
2: You can ask God anything. Why don't you ask him something profound, like, what's the meaning of life?
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3: The book of Job answers that. 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
2: What about, what does God want you to do?
3: 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The thing I didn't see addressed was shoestrings.
2: Oh, okay. By the way, stressful situations cause you to use excessive force. Thus, you break your shoestrings.
3: Fine. Now I have to come up with another question.
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0: We are just about getting ready to say bye-bye to you all. Thank you so much for joining us today on the IM Drive. But Ajima is going to tell us about Duffy's and what they have for you.
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0: 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Thank you so much for sticking and staying with us on the I Am Drive. Keep smiling, keep shining, be love. Don't gain the whole world and lose your soul. Also know that a life without Jesus Christ is absolutely no life at all. I'm JJD. I've been here with.
1: My name is Ajima.
0: And we'll leave you with Rebirth. Thank you.

Welcome to the Back to the Word broadcast, coming to you from Calvary Worship Center in Vancouver, Canada. I am Dr. Sam Owusu, and it is a joy and a sacred privilege to share this time with you. We are living in days when the world is trembling and the foundations of nations are being tested. Values are shifting, truth is being redefined, and many hearts are growing weary. Yet, in moments like these, the Lord calls His people back. Back to His word, back to His voice, and back to the unshakable truth that has stood firm through every generation. The Spirit of God is calling a remnant who will not be swept away by the tides of confusion, but will stand upon the rock of Scripture with courage and clarity. Thank you again for tuning in today. I honor your anger for the things of God, and I believe that you are listening, not by accident, but by divine appointment. As we journey together through the Word, may the Lord strengthen your heart, illuminate your path, and anchor your faith in these prophetic times. Welcome again to the Back to the Word broadcast. Open your heart, open your Bible, and let the living Word of God speak to you today. God richly bless you.

angel of the Lord went up from Gilgal to Bochim and said to the Israelites, I brought you out of Egypt into this land that I swore to give to your ancestors. And I said, I'll never break my covenant with you. For your part, you were not to make any covenants with people living in this land. Angel came and rebuked them. What are you doing? Instead, you were to destroy their altars. But you disobey my command. Why did you do this? They have become polluted. There's a reason why God said, drive them out. Because if you don't drive them out, you'll be attracted to their idols and their gods. If I get into your car this afternoon, the kind of music that will be playing, you know, I had this interesting one. I had a brother to give me a ride one day. My wife forgot about me and left me. Life happens, right? Can I get a witness? She said, I thought you had a ride. Anyway, so somebody gave me a ride. And as soon as we got into the car, this music was playing. And he was struggling to shut it off. And for some reason, God made sure that music wasn't going to be shut down. I said, it's okay. It's okay. Let's listen to what you're listening.

the anointing and the presence of God in this space. Music is powerful. And so you have to be careful what you feed your mind. You have to be discerning what you feed your spirit. There are certain music I cannot listen to. I grew up on a reggae music. Where are the Jamaicans in the house? I can sing almost every song made by Bob Marley and Peter Tosh, and I grew up in it. And grad, it wasn't easy. It wasn't like I became a Christian, I threw them all away. No, I love my one love. One love, let's get together, feel all right. One love. Gradually, I gave Peter Tosh away. Then I started to give Jimmy Cliff away. But Marley was the last one. It wasn't easy. It wasn't easy. But finally, I decided that I got to say goodbye to Bob Marley. Because I keep going back between my worship songs, and when I'm depressed, I go back to my one love. And every one of us, we have to make choices and decisions and come to places where we just have to let go. Some of you, you just, on your Facebook, some people, you just have to unfriend them. I said unfriend them. You are a child of God, and God is calling you into these spaces. Let me show you something. John chapter 18. The Bible says, now listen to how we become attached to the world. Now watch Peter as he goes through his journey. Now the servant officers who had made a fire of coals stood there, for it was cold, and they warmed themselves. And Peter stood with them and warmed himself. This was the beginning of the fall of Peter. What are you doing among the people warming yourself? You don't belong there. Therefore they said to him, you are not also one of his disciples, are you? He denied and said, I'm not. One of the seven of the high priest, a relative of him whose ear Peter cut off. I can identify you. I know you. You cut off my brother's ear. How can you say you don't know Jesus? Did I not see you in the garden with him? Peter then denied again, and immediately a rooster crowed. When you start to become so warm with around non-believers and with their swearing, I don't know about you, as God began to work things in my life, my transformation, I can't stand when people are swearing around me. It just, my spirit just is versed. But if you're not careful, you become used to it. And before you know it, you are speaking like that. Now all your words are now punctuated with the F word. Why? You live amongst them. When people are using Jesus' name, I'm more, just in it, anyway, I tell them, will you please? This man means a lot to me. I mean, you can say any name you want. Allah, Buddha, but please, around me, don't say Jesus, because that name is very powerful. It makes the cripples walk. It makes the blind see. The dead are raised. The dead are raised. Those sinners are forgiven. People come to Christ, and he will judge us. A day is coming. Do you understand what I'm saying? You can't just get comfortable around the world. You can't even just get comfortable around certain movies. You thought it was a good movie. In between, you realize that this movie is rubbish. It's bringing you pollution in your mind. Shut it off. He said, but Pastor, I paid for it. Shut it off. I've walked out. My wife and I, we've walked out for many theaters. And the last one we walked out, we decided we're not going back. And I paid $17.99 for it. Hard cash. Halfway through, she started to pinch me. She started to have the conviction first. Her conviction is stronger than me. 5 minutes into it, she started poking me. Sam, I said, hang on, it will get better. It wasn't getting better. Finally, she threatened me. If you're not leaving, I'm leaving. Give me the keys. That is when my conviction started to come up. I said, yeah, you are right. This is not good. They shouldn't be showing this. And we walk out like people will know we are walking out in protest. Oh, can I show you something? Watch this, Genesis. Abraham lived in the land of Canaan. He was situated, located exactly where God wanted him. But look at his nephew. While Lot lived among the cities of the plain and pitched his tents near Sodom. That's the way it starts. We don't just jump into the world.

0: pinch our tents close to the world. You know how it starts? Now, young men, listen to me. When you start to date somebody who isn't a Christian, you are pinching your tent close. Very soon, they will start driving you out of church, into the club. You say, well, but I'm not doing it. I'm just close. Before you knew it, Lot was in Sodom. He didn't start in Sodom. He started pinching his tent near Sodom, just watching them. I'm not doing what they are doing. I'm just watching them. Just watching them. Just watching them. Now the people of Sodom were wicked and were sinning greatly against the Lord. Before we knew it, he was sitting at the gate. Can I ask you something? And I want to be non-judgmental as possible. I'm not here to judge you. I'm not worthy. I'm a sinner just like you. But let me ask you, where are you? Where's your tent? Are you thinking like the world? Are you talking like the world? You see, what has happened? One of the things that shocked me when I came to this country in 91 is how it was normal for believers to live together and not get married. And in fact, we didn't see anything wrong about it. And when you ask people, you say, well, what's wrong? Two people love each other. They want to live together to save rent. What's a big deal? If I was a big deal, if people love each other and they're sleeping before marriage. See, all the rubbish you are watching in Hollywood is beginning to pollute your soul. A man meets a woman at the train station. Before you know it, they are in bed. 5 minutes later, they are in bed. And they are living together. He has moved in or she has moved in. Those things are influencing our mind. And the Bible wants us. I'm here to tell you, pollution is a process. Oh, can I go deeper? Look at Psalm 1. Watch the process as somebody gets into the word. Blessed is the man who walks not in the counsel of the ungodly. He begins with walking, nor stand. Before we know it, he stopped walking. He is standing. Nor sit in the seat. The Bible is taking us through the progression of worldliness. You start walking, you start standing, before you know you are sitting. The Bible calls us from sitting to walking, from walking to running, from running to flying. Read Isaiah 40. That's the way we are supposed to go, move up, not move down. Not from walking to sitting, but from sitting to flying, mounting up with wings. Romans 12 verse 2 says, watch this. Do not conform to the pattern of this world, but be transformed by the renewing of your mind. Think differently. Think differently. Then you will be able to test and approve what is God's will, is good, pleasing, and perfect will. What's the Bible saying? The Bible is saying, if you're a child of God and you are walking into the world, you cannot walk into the will of God. Your mind is clouded. You cannot walk into the perfect will of God because your values can cloud you. Your choices and your decisions. Or can I go even more deeper? Pick up a young man and said, what kind of woman do you want to marry? Well, pastor, I need a woman, excuse me to say, with a big breast, with tiny legs like a pencil. Like, where do you get that idea from? Where did he get it from? As a child of God, those are not part of what make your choices. So what did the ladies do? They know what the men want. How did the men want it? That's the way the world wants it. That's the way Hollywood says. They have determined what is beauty. This is beauty. A Barbie that does not exist. We've created this Barbie. Every beautiful woman must look like this. And we men, our minds have been polluted. And the same with the ladies. If you are not 666, man, don't even talk to me. I'm not even giving you my number. You know what I mean? If you're not 6 feet tall, if you don't have six pack, if you don't have six figures, don't call me. I will call you. Where do we get this idea from? Obviously, the 666 is Antichrist. We think like the world. And so we are attracted to things that the world. Now, don't go quiet on me. It's feeling dry here. Come on, somebody help me, help me, help me here. When you are being affected by the world, about the patterns of the world, you think like the world. it affects your choices. And you wonder, God, why are you not answering my prayer about this man or this woman I've been praying about? Because you are thinking of the world. You cannot walk in the perfect will of God. Even when God brings you somebody who is 3 feet short, you say, God, I rebuke this in Jesus' name. This is not my portion. Get away from me. Who sent you? Return to sender. How do people end up compromising? Number two reason is problems. Problems. Not only the pollution that will cause us to. I said compromise is a process. Now, when all of us be doing that, I have been through it. When we go to crisis and we go to isolation and fear and difficult adversity, we compromise. The whole world is going through a pandemic and many people are compromising. Moses, when he went through a rough patch, he compromised. He left his calling. Joseph went through difficult patches, but he kept his faith. There are people in the Bible who went through adversity and they compromised. Even Abraham, when he was faced with adversity, he compromised. He started to lie about his wife. What do you do when you are pushed against the wall? Many of us, that is when we start lying on our taxes. Okay, now I have to buy an amen. I can give you $20 for an amen because I need it.
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0: I can give you $20 for an amen because I need it. When we start lying about in our workplaces and we start lying even on our resume, you said, I went to the University of Timbuktu and I got A+. You know that Timbuktu does not exist. They cannot call it because it's somewhere in Mali. But you lie there and say, I got my PhD in Timbuktu, but you never even step in Timbuktu. Some of you have to go and clean up your resume. Very soon, you begin to compromise slowly when you are faced with mountains and difficulties. John 21, you see the story of Peter. Watch this. Simon Peter, Thomas called the twin Nathaniel of Cana in Galilee, the sons of Zebedee, the two others of the disciples were together. And the Bible says, Simon said to them, I'm going fishing. And they said to him, we are going with you. What happened here? They're going through adversity. Jesus has been killed and they're all distraught and discouraged. Peter says, I'm going back to my fishing. And the rest said, yeah, we'll go with you. Is that you? Is that what the pandemic has done to you? Many of us, we barely survived the pandemic. If there's no church, then my spirit is dying. We have dead altars. Let me give you one more. Talk about compromise. Prayerlessness can cause compromise. When you stop praying, are you hearing me, young men, young women? When you stop praying, it's easy for you to compromise. Easy for you to be sucked into the world. It's easy for you to behave like the world. Very soon, you are beginning to dress like them. Very soon, you begin to think like them. Very soon, you begin to walk like them. Look at Luke chapter 22 again. Let me refer to Peter quickly. Having arrested him, they led him and brought him into the high priest's house. But Peter followed at a distance. It is your distance that is causing you to compromise. You want to know the beginning of Peter's compromise? Right there. When he started to follow Jesus at a distance. I'm talking about dead altars. Some of you in the pandemic, you stopped praying. Your altars have become dead. You stopped worshiping. And what is your excuse? The church is closed. The church is a building that is closed. The church cannot be closed. Your altar cannot be closed. It said, true worshipers shall worship the Father in spirit and in truth, for God is a spirit. It's not a building. The building is just a place where we gather to worship God. You can take away the keys, but you can't take away the altar. One of the things you will learn about Abraham, whenever Abraham gets to a new place, the first thing he does, build an altar. And some of you listen to my voice today, let me encourage you today, go back to your dead altars and rise them up. Start praying again. Start waking up again. Start waking up at night again. Start loving God again. Start playing those music again. Start praying those worship songs again. Start crying to God again. Start loving God again. Get those dead altars alive. Revive us again. So they go through this conquest, and I'm going to land here. They go through this conquest, and they go through compromise, and then there are consequences. God sees they've walked away. And let me tell you, God loves you so much. Anytime you go out there, he will make sure that you don't enjoy your sin. A brother was telling me, Pastor Sam, I don't know what happened. I started going to the club during the pandemic. I started with my friends. But my friends would look at me, and even when I'm dancing in the club, they could tell. And everybody keeps saying, are you all right? I say, yeah, I'm all right. But you're not enjoying this because the Holy Ghost. He said, I went to the club for almost 6 months. I never enjoyed like I used to enjoy it. I said, because now you are born again. The Holy Spirit lives in you. God lives in you. When you drag him into the club, he will make sure you don't enjoy it. I got three amens here. Look at this in Judges chapter 2. So God comes to them and said, there are consequences. He says, you shall not make no covenant with the inhabitants of this land. You shall tear down their altars, but you have not obeyed my voice. Why have you done this? And these are the consequences. Therefore, I also said, I will not drive them out before you, but there shall be a thorns in your side, and their gods shall be a snare to you. The Bible says the wages of sin is death. Always. Anytime we sin, something inside us dies. Every time. Either spiritually, we are no more attracted to the things of God, or even emotionally, we start to lose our joy and our peace. It affects us. It can even affect us financially. What do you think happened to Jonah? He tried to run away from God, compromise, and God shook the boat. He will shake your boat. There was a big storm that was sent to a ship. Some of you, because of your disobedience, other people will have to suffer. Husband, because of your disobedience. Wives, because of your disobedience. Sometimes the whole family have to suffer. And the Bible said they shook. And everybody was praying. And they came to Jonah. I said, why are you praying to my God? I said, look, I don't need to pray. I know who is doing this. Just throw me aboard and it will stop. God is the one shaking my boat. I know him. Look at Luke 15. Watch this. The Bible says, about the time his money ran out, a great famine swept over the land. Where did this family come from? It's not by an accident. This is the story of the prodigal son. He left home. It's a story of us. God said, family will follow you. I've heard stories like people come back and say, Pastor, I'm sorry. I lost my business. I lost everything. God loves you so much. Whatever it will take to bring you back, if it means famine, he will cause famine in you. A great famine swept over the land and he began to starve. This is a story of God and us. He persuaded a local farmer to hire him, and the man sent him, watch this, into the fields to feed the pigs. The young man became so hungry that even the paws he was feeding the pigs looked good to him, but no one gave him anything. When you want to backslide, go ahead. God will make sure you come to a place of not. Look at John chapter 21. Watch this. I hope you are writing this. Passages that I wanted to go back home and start reflecting on them. God will give you deeper revelations. Simon Peter said to them, I am going fishing. They said to him, we are going with you also. Trouble. The Bible said they went out, immediately got into the boat, and that night they caught nothing. God said, fishes, back off from these people. They are backsliders. God will speak to the fishes in your life to tell, back off. Even the ladies that wonder you so much, God will say to them, back off. You are calling them, leaving messages, they are not calling you back. God has shut you down. Is it true or correct? Somebody say, God help me. You know, I can talk about this because I've experienced it and I know how it feels. It's not worth it. The world, now listen to me, church. The world has nothing for you. There's nothing in the world that can satisfy your soul, that can give you joy, that can give you fulfillment, that can give you satisfaction. The world has nothing for you. It's about time you rise up and say goodbye to the world. Some of you need to walk through out through these doors today and say, God, I'm done with the world. The world has nothing for me. Let me wrap up with the final one. And this is how I want us to pray the conversion. They go to the conquest, compromise, consequences, then they cry to God. Verse 4 says, Judges chapter 2. When the angel of the Lord finished speaking to all the people wept loudly. Some of you are here today, you need to come to God and weep. Say, my soul is dying. My spirit is far away from you. Father, your presence with me has changed. This pandemic has affected everybody. Lord, I need to return. So they call the place Bochim, which means weeping. And they offer sacrifices there to the Lord. Worship him, please come. What does, some of you are here and we say, Pastor, how does conversion look like? What does it look like? In Acts chapter 3, verse 13. Now I want you to look at this. It tells us, what does it mean to truly weep and come back to God? Three things. It said, repent. Number two, turn to God that your sins may be wiped out, that the time of refreshing may come from the Lord. There are three things if you see here. Repent, turn from God, and refreshing. So these are the things he's saying. Three things. So return to God. Come back. Some of you need to make a decision. Say, God, I'm coming back. These altars are going to be open. It's going to be a safe space. If you want social distancing, please create social distancing between you. But it's a safe place. Some of you need to come back and say, God, I'm sorry. Forgive me. I repent. And I promise you, he will refire you. He promised us that he will bring times of refreshing. When you turn away from the world, from iniquities, and for all those things that continue to... Now, let me tell you, hold on for a moment. Help, let God touch you, talk to somebody. Listen to me. There are deep things and broken things in our life. Many times our brokenness is what causes us to be sucked into the world. Our pain and the rejection and things that we've been through in the past, the dark places, things that they abuse, the things that have been done to us, and at least I can speak about myself, can suck you into the world. You need to come and lay them down today. Say, God, this is what drives me into the world. This is what sucks me into the world. Lord, I lay them down. And I'm telling you, he'll forgive you, he'll give you strength, and he will refresh you. Your dead altars need to come alive. I'm talking about personal altars where you need to go back into the secret place. Are you hearing me? Some of you need to start coming back to prayer meetings on Fridays because corporate altars help to spark your personal altars and say, God, here I am. I want everybody to stand up in a moment, please. I don't know about you and what repentance or surrender looks to. Everybody's in different space. Some of us very deep spaces. Some of us not so well. To surrender to God and repent, everybody has a different space. I'm still in the place where I continue to surrender to God. Now listen, in a moment, we are going to sing a song. And whichever space you are, wherever you are right now, I need you to forget about somebody standing around you. Some of you may need to come to the altar. You actually need to come to a space. You need to move from where you are just for the next 2 or 3 minutes. Come to the altar. Some of you need to stand wherever you are and talk to God. If you want to kneel, I don't know the space you are in right now, but I want to encourage you. God is here. His love is here too. to embrace us, to love us, to restore us, to forgive us. And he wants to resurrect your altars once again. He wanted to be a conqueror once again. He wanted to start defeating the enemy once again. He wanted to start having joy and peace once again. So sing, as they sing, if you need to come, please, the altars are open. I would love to welcome you. If you need to stand right there, wherever you are comfortable. But some of you really need to come. Some of you need to stand wherever you are and say, God, I surrender, I return to you. And as the song begins to move you, whichever way God has spoken to you, some of you need to come to the altar and lay some things down. I'm talking about post-COVID. Anything you picked up during COVID, say, God, I want to leave them down. Will you?
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0: an unforgettable ride into the old and new world of God with God's servant, Bishop David Oyedepo on Breakthrough
1: Hour. Maybe somebody stood on the way and said, "You will never need to see you marry. You will be married this year." Everyone who ever joined to call you barren will join to call you a mother of children.
0: Every financial bottleneck shall become the testimony this week.
1: You shall not see evil anymore. No one here shall step into danger anymore. In the day of danger, the Lord shall preserve you from going up. I decree that beginning from today, you will hear as clearly as Jesus hears.
0: I cast the activities of witches and wizards around your death. I cast the activities of witches and wizards around your children. This week is declared a week of supernatural manifestation for you. Thank you, Heavenly Father.
2: Your faith will be boosted. You will be liberated. You will be delivered from all oppressions of life. And now, Bishop David Oyedepo.
3: Understanding the ministry of the Holy Spirit, part 2. Strong faith is required to maintain a quality walk with God. Strong faith is required to maintain a quality walk with God. Can you imagine God saying, "Shut down the church in town, come to this forest"? It's naturally unbearable, but spiritually a non-issue. The spirit of faith picked it and ran with it. And see where we are today. That's why we need the spirit of faith. Number 5. You know, everything that works in the kingdom works by faith. The just shall live by his faith. The just shall live by his faith. Habakkuk 2:4. Romans 1:17, sorry. Galatians 3:11. The just shall live by faith. Now Hebrews 10:38. Now the just shall live by faith. If any man draws back, my soul shall have no pleasure in him. It takes the spirit of faith not to draw back from faith when confronted with harsh situations. It takes the spirit of faith not to draw back. What are the manifestations of the spirit of faith? We look at 5 of them. Now, wait a minute. 1, faith empowers the believer to believe all things. How many things? And what we believe is empowered to become. The spirit of faith empowers you to believe all things. Acts 24 verse 14, Paul speaking said, "By this I confess, that after the way we they call heresy, so worship I the God of my fathers, believing all things, that which are written in the law and the prophets." The spirit of faith empowers us to believe all things that the word says. All things that the word says. And what is the result? Paul said, "I can do all things through Christ who strengthens me." When you believe all things, you have the command over all things. Philippians 4:13. Number 2, the spirit of faith allays all fears in the midst of the storm. The spirit of faith allays all fears in the midst of the storm. Put you ever at rest while the storms are raging. You are supernaturally at rest when storms are raging. They that believe have entered into rest. The spirit of faith puts you to rest in spite of the raging storms. Christ was fast asleep on a pillow, my God. Water was filling the boat. Christ was asleep. The spirit of faith gets you at rest in spite of the raging storms of life. You find these renditions out there in Hebrews chapter 4, beginning from verse 3. They which have believed do enter into rest. And what that does, the Lord will fight for you as long as you hold your peace. So God takes over your battle when you are at rest. Is the one fighting a battle for us as a commission? I mean, we have won many unfought battles. Many unfought battles as a commission. He just steps in and clears it. And they think that we're so smart. The spirit of faith puts you to rest, and God takes while you fight. Watch out. The days of apprehensions, anxieties, are over in your life. Can I hear your loudest amen? Number 3, manifestation of the spirit of faith, it speaks the unspeakable by speaking through us. That will not be somebody like David speaking that loud against Goliath. A force must be speaking through him. That could not have been Shadrach, Meshach, and Abednego bragging against the fiery furnace. A force was at work within them. Now, Matthew 10, 19 and 20. Matthew 10, 19 and 20. And when they deliver you up, take no thought how or what you shall speak, for it shall be given to you in that same hour what you shall speak. For it is not ye that speak, but the Spirit of your Father which speaketh in you. The spirit of faith is a speaking spirit. We also having the same spirit of faith, we believe, therefore we speak. It's a speaking spirit. Most times it speaks unspeakable. Can you imagine? I can never be poor. Are you fighting? No. I can never be sick. What's the matter? That's the matter. It speaks when it comes alive. It speaks through you the unspeakables. 1 billion witches can't stand my way. He speaks it. When that becomes alive in you, it speaks what you cannot speak naturally. In the name of Jesus, receive a baptism of the spirit of faith right there where you are sitting. You will not live your life to chance anymore. In the name of Jesus. In the name of Jesus. They say the child is dead. He said, why are you making so much noise? The child is not dead, he's sleeping. Okay, folks, let's go and wake up our friend Lazarus, because he's sleeping. Sleeping. We travel from here to that place. 4 days dead, he said he was sleeping. When they called him, did he answer or not? Because he was sleeping. When Jesus said he was sleeping, he turned the dead to sleep. You shall have whatever you say. Stop saying I have what you don't want. I have backache, then he comes. You shall have whatever you say. My head is just like somebody's putting axe on it. Then they come to start putting axe on it. In this country where we live today, now let me tell you the truth. Nothing is working. People are only pretending. Okay. Nothing works anymore. Nothing works anymore. God wasn't no joke. Suffer not your mouth to cause your flesh to sin. And I said that before an angel was an error. Why should God be angry with you and destroy the works of your hand? Ecclesiastes 5 and verse 6 and 7. Please receive a fresh baptism of the spirit of faith today. It's ever on the positive in line with scriptures. The spirit of faith puts you on the positive in line with scriptures. This is where faith puts you on the positive in line with scriptures. During the days when my wife's health was challenged, I told my son one, I said, David, look here. When I pray, God hears. We are not praying for activity. When I pray, God hears. And so my life. Zero appreciation. Nobody had room to greet me. For what? For victory. You shout with me for victory. Thank you, Jesus. Received. Look, I wanted it badly and I got it. Please get it today. Get it today. Again, never lay hands on me. He was teaching. The Spirit came on me as he was teaching. I'm teaching today. Something must come into you. Yeah. It's your turn at last. Yeah. It's your turn at last. Yeah. It's your turn at last. Yeah. It's your turn at last. Yeah. Thank you, Jesus. We got a very interesting testimony from Kaduna yesterday. It happened last week. Some armed bandits went and began to raid a particular area. They raided everywhere, here and there. This man has a sticker on his door. The Hausa man speaking outside that was leading the gang, he told him, he said, Pastor, pray for that place. Here you are now. There's no sticker of Jesus in your house. There's no army winner there. So who are you? Where are you going? I mean, life. People were carried to the hospital. They beat them, carried their goods, including women. This man's window was opened. A media man. All his gadgets and equipment were in the house. They saw this guy and said, no, don't let you know. You don't want trouble? Pass. Prophetic coverings are real.
4: Yes, sir.
3: It's when Jungle matures, we know. Prophetic coverings are
4: real.
3: Your car, not official car, has no sticker. Has not in your house, no sticker. What kind of Christianity is your own? Is that MD? MD of who? Does the devil know MD? Amen. Praise God. Somebody had a crash in Lokoja, and then a trailer, whatever, container fell on his car at the filling station, and they carried him to the mortuary. Somebody else was driving. He saw a sticker in that wrecked car. He said, I want to know where they put this person. They said, mortuary. He said, I'll go there. When they are, he said, I want to know where they put this person. He said, come to the morgue. By the time he got to the morgue, he saw that one hand was shaking. They rushed him and picked him back to the room. He stood on this altar.
4: Yes.
3: What brought him out of the morgue? A sticker. What brought him out?
4: Sticker.
3: What brought him out?
4: Sticker.
3: Some Fulani hearts men called some people on the Badan Road and they asked them to come down. Eh? When they opened the man's bag, they saw the Bible. I'm a winner. A ticker. I'm a winner. You come here. All the others, line up. Enter the car. They gave him money to come down.
4: Thank you.
3: Sticker. And now, am I selling sticker? I said, don't buy from anywhere. Go and print. There's no copyright. Go and print. They want to collect our money. Nobody needs your money. Amen. I'm an author of several millions in circulation. I've not received one dime as royalty since 85 till date. Is that I'll be selling sticker? I'll now go down and be selling sticker. Praise God. Question, are you a winner? Where is your ID? Praise God. Thank you, Jesus. Well, give the Lord a big hand of praise. Thank you, Jesus. Now, the spirit of faith dares the undareable. You know, God will tell you some things to do, and then you don't have the fortitude to engage with it. But the spirit of faith demystifies undareables. This tabernacle shall be built in 1 year and dedicated September 18, 1999, the tallest order anybody can receive on the construction. Did it happen or not? Why? The spirit of faith made it easy to receive. And God stepped in to perform. Can I hear your amen? Now, you can't face the Red Sea as a normal human being and leading the people when you are not a wizard. But the spirit of faith received the command, go forward. And as he led the army, the sea saw them and he fled. It takes the spirit of faith to pick it. Great things lie ahead of you. You require the spirit of faith to catch it. Can I hear your amen? Amen. Can I hear? You know, it's time to get the aircraft. What an instruction. And I said, God just told me it's time to get the aircraft. Okay, folks, we're going to give. Give whatever you can give. Praise God, because I know what they give can buy it. It's the one who said, it's time to get it. Faith picked it. God's hand performed it. In the name of Jesus, your next lifting will not be lost.
5: Yeah. Admission, admission, admission. 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
3: 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March 6, 2002 to October 21, 2002. First phase finished. No pressure. No hanky-panky. Faith received it. God's hand performed it. That's why you need the spirit of faith. You are going places. You are going places. Many giants will rise in this place. The kind the world has never seen before. In the name of Jesus. In the name of Jesus. In the name of Jesus. Den of Lion, let's go. Daniel, yes, I'm here. Daniel, the what? Finally, number 5. The spirit of faith secures the victory before the battle. Come on now. The spirit of faith does what? Secures the victory before the battle. Joshua and Caleb said, we are well able to take the land and possess it. The spirit of faith secures the victory before the battle. That's why it puts you at rest. The battle is raging, the victory is assured. That's why you are ever, it secures the victory before the battle. Faith is never surprised at victory. It secures it before the battle came on. The spirit of faith secures the victory before the battle. Why am I saying all this? So you can genuinely crave for this. Now, how do I receive the spirit of faith? One, the spirit of faith is imparted principally through words, whether printed or spoken. Through words. And the Spirit entered into me when he spake unto me and set me upon my feet, that I heard him whispering with me. The Spirit entered into me when he spake unto me. The Spirit entered into me when he spake and set me up upon my feet. Access to the voice of God. Either from the teachings or from your readings, imparts the spirit of faith. When God speaks, the spirit of faith enters. You can't hear his voice and doubt him. I therefore pray that the same hearing capacity of Christ will become your portion today. The words I've spoken to you, they are spirit and they are life. John 6:63. While Peter yet spake these words, the Holy Ghost fell on all them that had. Acts 10:44. But we are required to. That's how we receive the Holy Spirit. We are required to. Note the following. Identify a carrier. You can't give what you don't have. Identify a carrier of the spirit of faith and connect to assess what such carriers carry. Matthew 25:9, in the parable of the five foolish and five wise virgins, go to them that sell and buy for yourself. Predicacy prize, got the book, Redeemed from Sickness, Poverty, and Death. A little pamphlet from Kennedy again. It opened up a spirit man, changed his ministry forever. Kennedy again said he never met Wigglesworth, but he read or he could lay hands upon about him and from him, and that something from him rubbed him. He caught something from Wigglesworth's ministry. The spirit of faith bellowed on him. Go to them that sell and buy for yourself. By the grace of God, I read virtually all that Egan wrote, some 3 times, some 4 times. Number 2, receive the person and ministry of the carrier. Believe the Lord your God shall be established. Believe also his prophet, so shall ye prosper. You receive a prophet in the name of a prophet. You will assess what the prophet carries. Matthew 10:41. Identify a carrier. Receive the person and ministry of the carrier. Now, number 3, honor the carrier in your heart. Honor the carrier in your heart. Jesus said, a prophet is without honor except in his own country. And so he could there do no mighty work. He could not impart on them, because they lack honor in their heart for him. They will draw near me with their mouth, but their heart is far from me. Isaiah 29:13. Honor the carrier in your heart. And 4, crave for what he carries, like Elisha did. Lord, I want double of the spirit upon Elijah in my life. And it happened. The people said, after he returned, the spirit of Elijah does rest upon Elisha. Same effect. Different generations. Same effect. Same effect. My desire that the same spirit of faith that worked in me comes alive in you. It came down to my life through Kenneth Hagin's ministry. It will come down to your life through this ministry. The most palpable proof of that spirit is rest. What do I call it? The most palpable proof of the manifestation of that spirit of faith is rest. Zero apprehension, zero anxiety, yet ever winning. Because when you are at rest, God takes over the battle, and he never returns from battle defeated. So you are ever on the winning side. Therefore, in the name of Jesus, receive that fresh baptism right now. Thank you, Jesus. Give the Lord a big hand of praise. Today is our special monthly communion service. Another level of blessing coming your way. Please know that the blood of Jesus is the price paid for our liberty from every choking situations of life, including the siege of generational curses. Zechariah chapter 9 and verse 11 and 12. As for thee also, by the blood of thy covenant, I have set for thy prisoners out of the pit wherein is no water. Choking. Turn ye to your stronghold, ye prisoners of hope. If today do I declare that I will render double unto thee. You are coming out of every pit where there is no water today. The blood of Jesus is the blood of the everlasting covenant. Everlasting. Keep speaking from generation to generation. By the blood content of this communion today, you are coming out of every pit that is choking your life. Today is declare your day of liberty. You are not only just coming out, you have double for all that you may have lost. I will render double unto thee. God never lies. It's your turn. Whatever shut you up in a pit where there's no water is blasted today.
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8: Welcome to Winning Ways Express with Andy Yorsa, resident pastor of KICC Ghana. We pray that as you listen to the message today, you will be challenged to live the victorious life that God has promised us.
9: This is the day that the Lord God himself has made, and we will rejoice and be glad in it. Amen. Please, you may be seated in the presence of the Lord. We thank God for this opportunity. And this morning, I want to continue on the series that we've been sharing, Flourishing at Home, No Capping. And we are going to pray so that we prepare ourselves to go into the Word of God. Shall we please pray? Heavenly Father, we thank you so much. We bless you. Lord, we ask that you speak to us. We pray for insight. We pray for revelation. Above all, we pray for the grace to take action, to take steps in the name of Jesus. Father, we pray, O God, that at the end of this day, may you bring healing to homes, Lord. May you bring strength and restoration to homes in the name of Jesus. May our homes be testimony, O God, of your glory. In Jesus' name we pray. Amen. We bless God. And this morning, as I said, I want to continue on this series. As I've been doing, whenever we have a series like this, I will normally share different topics under the series. I started talking about a certain particular topic. One leads into the other, really. But for the sake of time, I won't be able to start covering everything. Other than that, we are going to be here for a long time. I don't want us to do that. So I please want to encourage each and every one of you, make sure that you watch that message. And don't just watch it as well. If you go on YouTube, see those messages, watch them, like them, share them with somebody. Share them with somebody so that it can be a blessing to them as well. Amen. Create the habit of doing that. Share them. Some of us, we share all sorts of things. Share the messages that will bless people. Amen. I want us to read a scripture to start with, Hebrews chapter 13, verse 4. Hebrews chapter 13, verse 4, and we read it together. It's a short scripture, so we try and read it together quickly. Hebrews chapter 13, verse 4. Let's read it together, please. Ready and read. Marriage is honorable among all, and the bed undefiled, but fornicators and adulterers God will judge. We spend time talking about what I refer to as emotional infidelity, or if you like, emotional adultery. And I mentioned that we are going to move into talking about the physical adultery. One of the challenges that a lot of homes face is this issue of infidelity, whether it's emotional infidelity, which is even much more common, or physical adultery. And we need to lay down certain foundations when it comes to this. Because usually when we talk about something like adultery, people have interesting responses to it. One of the most dangerous lies that you can live with in marriage is to say, it could never happen to me. It's one of the most dangerous lies you can live with in a marriage, to say, oh, it could never happen to me.

infidelity doesn't just happen to immoral people. It can also happen to good people who stop guarding their hearts. Infidelity doesn't just happen to immoral people. Doesn't just happen to immoral people. Because sometimes we say things like, oh yes, that person was a bad person, that's why it happened. I know, I don't believe in that. Infidelity can also happen to good people who basically lose their guard. So we need to be warned of that. We shouldn't think that things like that can never come our way. In fact, that is one of the ways in which people fall into sexual temptation. Complacency. Thinking, oh, this is never, it can never, never, ever happen to me. And most of the time we say that because at the time when we are saying it, we are actually looking at the end of a process. And you think, no, there's no way I can be found in such a disgusting thing without understanding that it doesn't start like that. It doesn't start like that. So let's not deceive ourselves walking around saying, oh no, something like that, it will never, it is not possible, can never happen to me. No, we need to understand. There is a power of sexual temptation that we need to look at. Please understand, when it comes to even temptations, sexual temptations, they usually start and work their way progressively. They start and work their way progressively. In some cases, it will start with a very harmless engagement, very harmless conversation, and then it builds up. The devil, most of the time, doesn't just pounce on us. Most of the time, the devil will first make you an offer. And the offer that the devil will make you, usually, doesn't begin with adultery. People who have even been involved in infidelity will tell you, it's not just something that just came upon them and say, the devil whispers to them, step outside your marriage, and they did it. No. The devil doesn't normally offer that one. He offers you other things. He offers you pleasure. Offers you understanding from someone else. Offers you companionship. Especially when you are in a situation where you are lonely in a marriage. Because it's possible to be lonely in a crowd, let alone in a marriage. Yes. So you are with somebody, but you are on your own. Physically, you are with them. Emotionally, you are on your own. When someone is in that position, they are vulnerable. And the devil will offer you companionship. That is why in most cases, when people have been involved in adultery, when you ask them, you find out that at the early stages, their response to any form of questioning was, oh, it's only the person is just a friend. It's just a friend. It's a good friend. It's someone I'd always known. Oh, we just get on well together. It is nothing until nothing becomes something. It starts progressively. The devil doesn't just come and say, this is it. No, it builds on it. And the Apostle James takes a certain view of it, helps us to understand how it works even within us in James chapter 1. We'll read verse 13 to 15 on this one. The Apostle Paul, James rather, says on this in James 1 from 13. He says, let no one say when he is tempted, I am tempted by God. For God cannot be tempted by evil, nor does he himself tempt anyone. Then in 14, he starts to talk about the process, 14 and 15. He said, but each one is tempted when he is drawn away by what? His own desires and enticed. Then when desire has conceived, it gives birth to sin. And sin, when it is full grown, brings forth death. So take a look at that. Look at verse 14, then 15. First he says he is drawn away by his own desires. Something has to appeal to the desire. But not just drawn away by the own desire. Because sometimes something can get the attention of your desire, but it cannot entice.

entice you. To entice you is to make you actually begin to see the benefit and want the benefit. That's how you get enticed. So, for example, let's say you've been walking, doing a long walk. You are very, very thirsty. You're very thirsty. And as you are walking around, you see a shop that's selling cold water. Now, just by looking at it, first thing you think, oh, goodness, I need some of this. But as you are looking at that, you see the bottle. And the bottle is sweating, if you know what I mean. It's cold. The water is in there. And you see drops just coming off like that. Just you look at it, and you start to salivate. You're thinking, I need water. And just by looking, before you realize, you are walking towards the shop. The bottle is calling you. And you are calling the bottle. It's enticing you. It's enticing you. So you convince yourself that, no, in fact, I need it now. So I'm going to go and I'm going to buy it. Which is how people sell. That's why you go to places, you walk past a shop, there's a display place. So that it will first get your attention and then it will entice you. You walk into some clothes shops, they have their outfits, but you see, they don't just have their outfits. They position them carefully. They put them on mannequins, and the mannequins are not just any mannequins. And then they put spotlights. When you see the thing, initially it gets your attention, then you watch again. Then you start imagining yourself wearing that thing. My brother, my sister, you will pull out that debit card. It got your attention and then it entices you. So you get to a point where you feel like this dress is mine. So I'll enter the shop and I will buy it. That's how the principle works. Drawn by the own desire and enticed. Then it says, and when desire has conceived, it will then give birth to sin. So you see, the process doesn't start with just sin. No, doesn't start with just sin. Desire. Desire is enticed, and then it will fully lead to sin. And it says, sin, when it's fully grown, will now give birth to death. Most people fall into sin not because they went around looking for temptation. Most of the time, like I said earlier, they just weren't guarding their hearts. What you and I need to understand when it comes to temptation, sexual temptation at that, that it is patient. Oh, temptation is very patient. It can wait for you. It can wait for you. And sometimes if it's going to take 5 years, it will wait. It waits for you. It waits for moments of loneliness, moments of frustration, moments of weakness, and it strikes. And it strikes. This is the reason why when we talk about this subject, it calls for us two things. It calls for us to be humble, not to think that it can never happen to us, because all it needs is a moment of weakness. And number two, it calls for us to be vigilant. Please, never get to a point where you think you are so anointed that something like that can never happen to you. That will be your downfall. That will be your downfall. Because you will hit a moment of weakness. And it can happen to anybody at any stage of your life. And for those of us who are here, who are in the marriage covenant, my prayer for you is that if you come across your moment of weakness, let it be that at that time that you will be with your spouse.

men are, trying to normalize sin. That is not our portion. As the Apostle Peter said, he said, as the Lord has instructed us, be holy, for I am holy. I, the Lord, am holy. Purity is our portion. And so we are not going to normalize compromise. When something goes wrong and you compromise, call sin what it is, so that you can start on the way to restoration. The worst thing you can do is to normalize it. It is one of those things. All men do it. All the people I know at work, they are all like that. In fact, the other ones are even worse than me. So we are supposed to be impressed that at least the ones are worse, because as for you, you've only done it twice. For the rest, they can't even count. No, that's not the response. There is a deception that goes with infidelity, and we have to understand. Infidelity will do damage at various levels of our lives, and we have to understand how dangerous this thing can be. Come with me to Proverbs chapter 6. And we are going to read a few verses there together to give you the background. The setting is King Lemuel receiving counsel from the mother about different aspects of his life. And then when it comes to from verse 20, it starts to talk specifically about infidelity, adultery. Proverbs 6 verse 20. We are going to read all the way to verse 35. So let's try and do this together as quickly as possible. Ready and read. My son, keep your father's command and do not forsake the law of your mother. 21. Bind them continually upon your heart. Tie them around your neck. When you roam, they will lead you. When you sleep, they will keep you. When you awake, they will speak with you. For the commandment is a lamp, and the law a light. Reproofs of instruction are the way of life, to keep you from the evil woman, from the flattering tongue of a seductress. 25. Do not lust after her beauty in your heart, nor let her allure you with her eyelids. For by means of a harlot, a man is reduced to a crust of bread, and an adulteress will prey upon his precious life. Can a man take fire to his bosom and his clothes not be burned? Can one walk on hot coals and his feet not be seared? So is he who goes in to his neighbor's wife. Whoever touches her shall not be innocent. People do not despise a thief if he steals to satisfy himself when he is starving. Yet when he is found, he must restore sevenfold. He may have to give up all the substance of his house. 32. Whoever commits adultery with a woman lacks understanding. He who does so destroys his own soul. Wounds and dishonor he will get, and his reproach will not be wiped away. For jealousy is a husband's fury. Therefore, he will not spare in the day of vengeance. 35. He will accept no recompense, nor will he be appeased, though you give many gifts. Amen. I know it's a lot, but you've heard me say this before. A lot of Christians, sometimes when we talk about marriage, one of the things you hear people talk about is the Proverbs 31 woman. I'm sure you've heard that. The Proverbs 31 woman. And the Proverbs 31 describes some amazing woman. The attributes in that thing, if you put it in one person, I don't know. I just don't know. They may end up in heaven. It's a powerful chapter, Proverbs 31. But whilst you are looking at the Proverbs

0: 31 women. I think for my brothers, I will recommend Proverbs. In fact, 5 and 6. If you become a Proverbs 5 man, a Proverbs 6 man, you'll be fine. Amen? You'll be fine. So it lays out a lot of things, and we've read through it. But you need to understand the damage this thing can do. The damage it can do. It says, look, receive the instruction. Keep the instruction. Tie it around your neck. Have it with you so that when you roam, it will lead you. When you sleep, it will keep you. When you are awake, it will speak with you. Verse 23 says, the commandment is a lamp. The law is a light. Reproofs of instruction are the way of life. These are the things that will help you. Because the next verse, it says, to keep you from the evil woman. These are the things that will keep you and I from infidelity. Being addicted to his word and living his word will protect you. Now, I mentioned this. I think I need to say this again. I mentioned this in the first service. When you are reading this, please be careful. Don't just think because it mentions the evil woman, it's only talking about one gender. No. The context of that, of the way Proverbs is written, you have a woman speaking to the son. So that is what the person is going to say. But it works both ways. It's the word of God that will keep you from the evil man. Amen? So when you read it, don't just think, oh, it's only talking about women. Because there's this concept that I have a problem with. That people think that, you know, there are some people. Let me generalize it as well. I don't want to commit the same offense. There are some people that seem to think that when a man gets into adultery, then surely it's because they have been seduced by a woman. So it is the woman who caused the man's downfall. Breaking news. I don't subscribe to that thinking. And we don't hold that view in this house. Amen? Each is responsible for their own zip. You were not ready for that, were you? I repeat. Each is responsible for their own. I know it's Sunday morning. I repeat again. Each is responsible for their own. You know, sometimes we pray for anointing, pray for anointing, pray. There are different kinds of anointings. The anointing that will make you last is anointing that have control over your zip. That anointing, we all need it. Everybody needs, man or woman, you need that anointing. If you want to last in the walk of faith, you need an anointing that will give you control. See, there are different levels of anointing. There's anointing that will give you control over your zip. There's anointing that will give you control over your remote control. There's anointing that will give you control over your laptop. There's anointing that will give you control over your phone. And this kind of, you don't hear anointing services for these kind of things. One day I will organize one. Because these are the building blocks of our character. So that you don't just go around and stick your head. Impartation. They impart something on you. Meanwhile, the building blocks is not there. And then when you fall, you say, some woman tempted him. Why are you so temptable? I know it's a digression, but I digress. And I have no apologies. Said this one. Somebody stole the husband from him. Why is the husband stealable? Why is the husband so stealable? In fact, the husband himself is a willing victim. He's in the marriage. Steal me, steal me. I don't subscribe to that thing, no. I think it's problematic to have that thing. As if to say there's something inherently wrong with every woman. Because they are there to tempt people. Don't worry. We will get there. I want you and I to understand this thing. Because when you start doing that, you know the danger in it. You pass on responsibility to the other side. So you don't take responsibility for your actions.
1: Oh me, I was just doing my own thing when she tempted me.
0: So as if to say, as for you are there, any temptation that comes.
2: If you've never had the opportunity to receive Jesus as your Lord and personal Savior, I want you to pray this prayer with me. Say, Heavenly Father, I come to you today believing that you sent Jesus to come and die for me. I believe that Jesus is the Son of God, and that if I confess with my mouth and believe in my heart that God raised him from the dead, I shall be saved. Father, I'm sorry for my sin, and I ask that you forgive me now. I accept your Son, Jesus Christ, as my personal Lord and Savior. I commit my whole life into your hands. In Jesus' name I pray. Amen. Well, congratulations for praying this prayer. Now that you pray this simple prayer, you are saved and part of God's family. According to Romans 10, 9 and 10 and John 1, 12. It is important now that you have made this major decision that you get yourself into regular fellowship with like-minded believers in Christ. So I'll encourage you to join us at KICC Dominion Center of the Spinktest Road on Sunday, 7 a.m. or 10 a.m., whichever one suits you. 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I strongly recommend that you follow us on social media. KICC Dominion Center is our handle on YouTube, Facebook, on Instagram, so that you can be blessed regularly by various messages. 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

Dominion Center, plot 71, after the Coca-Cola roundabout on the Spintex Road. Or call 0243 69 0071 for further details.

his wisdom, neither let the mighty man glory in his might. Let not the rich man glory in his riches. For I, the Lord God, have chosen the foolish things of the world to confound the wise, and I have chosen the weak things of this world to confound the things which are mighty, and base things of the world, and things which are despised have I chosen. Yea, and the things which are not, to bring to naught things that are, that no flesh should glory in my presence. But let him that glory have glory in this, that he understands and knows me, that I am the Lord which exercise loving kindness, judgment, and righteousness in the earth. For in these things I delight.

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2: And I talked about what we call the complementary and the supplementary gifts. The fact that every one of us has got a gift, and you have some grace that God has given to you. And without using that gift or that grace, the body of God, Christ and the things of the kingdom of God are not complete. So everybody has to make sure that you are using your gift. You discover the gift, you develop the gift, and then you dispatch the gift to be a blessing to people. So everybody has a gift, an anointing, something God puts on you, and that thing that God puts on you is so crucial that if you don't contribute it, then everybody is in trouble. And that is why when you go to the secular world, when you are not bringing anything to the table, you are sacked. You know, there are many of you, God gives you things to do in the kingdom, but you are not really serious with what God has given to you. You don't bring anything to the table. Your contribution is very little. But truth is that God has entrusted you with a lot of responsibility. And if you don't play your role well, the kingdom of God is not blessed. The kingdom of God is not multiplied. The kingdom of God is not increasing. Of course, if after all your failures, you'll be honest enough to say that you failed because you didn't do well, it will be fine. But a lot of flops and failures in life normally don't blame themselves for their failure. They blame other people. It is somebody who did it. Somebody didn't give me opportunity. Somebody did not help me. Somebody did not open a door. Somebody. So at what point is the thing you? You are giving all the chance. In this world, you are giving all the chance. Romans chapter 12 and the verse number 6 to 8. And it said, having then gifts that are different according to the grace that is given to us, whether prophecy, let us prophesy according to the proportion of faith, or ministry, let us wait on our ministry, or he that teacheth on teaching, he that exhorteth on exhortation, he that giveth, let him do it with simplicity. And he that ruleth with diligence, he that showeth mercy with cheerfulness. But first of all, I'm looking at the gift, the gift of giving. The Bible said, he that giveth, let him do it with simplicity. He that giveth, let him do it with simplicity. And the word giving over here is metadidomi. Metadidomi, and it means to share. It means to impart by contributing to needs. And the word simplicity means sincerity and generosity. There are some people who have a gift of giving. Their gift is to give. God blesses them and God anoints them to be givers. Their purpose and their role in the body of Christ and the kingdom of God is to be givers. So, and this kind of giving is not the giving where every one of us is used to. I'm not talking about giving of offering. I'm not talking about payment of tithe. You see people that complain about tithing. You can't go to church and give them 10% of your money and so on and so forth. Now, payment of tithe is a general thing everybody can do. When I talk about the people who have the office and the anointing and the gift and the grace of giving, their thing is beyond tithe. Their thing is beyond is offering tithe, and you come and put an offering in a bowl. No, some people in the body of Christ are givers. God called them to give, and God gives them resources beyond the normal resources of the rest of us, so that they can give to the things of the kingdom of God. So In every church that you go, there are some people that are anointed with the grace to give. And those people that are givers, sometimes when they are giving, the rest of you that are not called to that office, you go to them and you tell them, look, you are giving all your money to the church. You have to be careful. You are giving all your money to the church. Now, the reason you are not giving is because God has not called you to be a giver. And the reason they are giving is that God has called them to be givers. It's the anointing. It's a special gift. Some people are anointed to be givers. I saw my mother, and the woman was a giver. When you go to churches, you see people like that. Some of them sometimes are very poor, but they still give. And if you go into a church and there are many givers who have the giving anointing, they make the work of God easier. Acts chapter 4, verse 34 to 37. The Bible said, neither was there any among them that lacked, for as many as were possessors of lands and houses, they sold them and they brought the prices of the things that were sold and they laid them down at the apostles' feet, and distribution was made to every man according as he had need. And Joseph, who by the apostles was surnamed Barnabas, which is being interpreted, the son of consolation, a Levite and of the country of Cyprus, he having a land, sold it and brought the land, the money, and laid it at the apostles' feet. So he having a land or piece of property, he sold it and brought the money and laid it at the apostles' feet. Now you and I know that Ananias also had a land with his wife. They sold them

money, who is a giver. But you know what, ladies and gentlemen, the giving spirit is an anointing. When you have it, you have it. You give money to your wife, you go to town and come back. You'll be asking for change. Come and give an account. Yeah, Pastor Mike is showing the way they do it. They even use saliva to count the money to make sure that two of them don't stick to each other. I'm telling you, there are some kind of men you shouldn't marry. And one of them is stingy man. A man who is stingy. When you marry him, you are just in trouble. He will just trouble your life. Don't marry a stingy man and don't marry a wife who is a thief. And because Paul never said, but Zuremeo, some of the wives do, they steal. But it is worse when a man is a thief who is stealing money from the wife's back. And some women have reported during marriage counseling that their husbands steal their money. So Sandebura Gezura Paul Lao Tanidika bag being to Kinta start stealing. But so stinginess. Now, that giving anointing or grace, you need three things to be a giver. Number one is your head. Everybody say your head. Come on, say it, your head. Now you need your head to be a giver. So when I stand there, I'm using my head. That the gap between the south and the north is very wide. So any sacrifice I must make, in my lifetime, I will make it. So when you sit in this church, you don't need Malachi 3 verse 10 to tithe. All you need is the head. That you are sitting down, you are reasoning, you are thinking, I belong to a certain generation. I belong to a certain generation. So, let's use our head. This church, we all want to use our head and be tithers, because this Superman, and I'm calling myself a Superman because that is a reality. That in this church, by the grace of God, you have some kind of Superman and some kind of Superwoman who can do things, and God inspires them to do things that you can't understand. But the Superman will not live forever. One day, mommy and I will be gone. And if you don't learn the culture of giving, tithing, sowing, taking financial responsibility, one day, when we are not there, all the things we built will start coming down. And if you go to even America, you will see things coming down. You see properties coming down. You will see things men of God have built, and the things are coming down. And that's because people have not learned to be responsible. The ones who are rich will not give. And the ones who don't have enough, even the small they should give, they too decide they will not give. I pray in the name of Jesus, may God give us heads. Heads that can analyze, heads that can project, heads that can think, heads that are, I nearly said sensible, but if I say that, it will look offensive. So let me withdraw sensible and say heads that are reasonable, because the Bible talks about your reasonable service. I pray when you sit in this church, stop listening to rumors and TikTok and Instagram and stories about pastors and offerings. That is another church. It's not here. As for here, by the grace of God, we can defend the record. We can tell you that this church is doing more than the money we bring to the house. And I pray in the name of Jesus, may God

you receive your salary, you know your tithe should go. And watch this one. Don't even wait to get your salary before you respond to tithe. Anybody who is able to go ahead of your salary to start tithing, when you do it once, that is it. When you do it once, you tithe before the salary. When the salary comes, all the money is yours. Then you take the tithe and keep it. It's a life of discipline. So if you are waiting to be paid before you pay your tithe, what about me?

0: church doesn't pay. What should I do? Zero tithe. I'm praying to God. Tell somebody sitting by you, use your head. You know what? You know, use your head. I mean, just use your head. I'm standing and say, oh, Allah, this place is just nice. The word I'm receiving is just good. The ministration is just good. I'm just going to give my time. So use your head and then use your heart. Your heart. That is where the Bible said that God stirred up the hearts of the people and then they brought an offering. So the Lord stirred up their hearts in the days of Moses. God stirred up their hearts. So use your heart. And your heart is when you are using your conviction. This is where the word of God comes in. Where the word of God is preached and the word of God is taught. And the Bible said that bring in the tithes and the offerings and prove me now herewith and see if I will not open the windows of heaven and pour you out a blessing. Use your heart. Use your heart, your conviction. The spirit of God moving in your life to be a giver. So the word of God comes. You allow the word of God to cut your heart. And when the word of God cuts your heart, you get up and say, I'm going to be a giver. So use your head. Use your heart and use the heat. The heat is the move of the Holy Ghost. When the Spirit of God is moving and you've seen others are giving, join the heat. When the word of God comes and the power of God, the power of the Holy Ghost comes upon you and you are empowered by the Holy Ghost, you say, I'm going to be a giver. So use your head, use your heart, use the heat. Sometimes the heat, you just feel an anointing that the power of God is all over the place. And you decide that, no, this kind of heat and this kind of anointing, I must sow into this atmosphere. And when you sow into the atmosphere, your life is blessed. Your life is blessed. I'm praying that God will touch somebody's life and the Lord will make you a giver. In the giving, you use the anointing. When the Spirit of God stirs up the atmosphere and there's a lot of heat and there's fire and you can feel the Holy Ghost and Spirit of God is moving, then you take an advantage and you sow a seed. I hear some people normally complain, me, I don't like going to church, because when I go to church, they'll receive first offering, they'll receive second offering, they'll receive a seed. So you are complaining about first and second offering. I stood at the school yesterday and I donated 110,000 Ghana cedis on the spot for cement. And I don't have children in the school. No, on the spot. You know, and the reason I will do that is because it's not everybody who has the 110,000 Ghana cedis. So you that are blessed by God, when they receive even 20 offerings, get up and move and do something according to the heat. I'm praying that Spirit of God will let you know that we are in a time of revival where God wants to raise millionaires and billionaires in the kingdom of God. And the way you respond to giving, how can you get offended because they raised an offering of 1,000 Ghana cedis? 1,000 Ghana cedis is less than $100. For crying out loud, $100 is at 1,600 Ghana cedis. Is that what is offending you? How poor could you be? How poor? 1,000 baht to in Sushan get the church back. Bendano. I'm praying. May the Lord make you understand the season in which we are. We are in a season where God wants to raise some multi-billionaires. No, and I'm looking for it. That in this church, God will raise only 5 people. Only 5. Who are so loaded in the name of Jesus. Lift up your hand and begin to declare, I'm a giver, I'm a giver, I'm a giver. Somebody begin to pray. Let the giving anointing come upon me. In the name of the Lord Jesus. Let the giving anointing and the giving grace come upon me. In the name of Jesus, I receive the giving anointing. Let the giving anointing come upon me. I receive the giving anointing. Spirit of God, fall afresh on me. Everybody say this after me. Heavenly Father, I receive the giving anointing. Let the giving anointing come on me. I receive the anointing to be a giver. Give me the head of a giver, the heart of a giver. And give unto me the courage and the faith to take advantage of the heat of giving. In the name of Jesus, stir up my heart to be a giver. In Jesus' mighty name. Amen.
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Yes, indeed, he will never let us down. Seasons change and this God continues to remain the same. And history can definitely prove that there is indeed nothing our God cannot do. Like the book says in the book of Isaiah 43 verse 19, the Bible says, when you go through the deep waters, I will be with you. He continues to say in that book of Isaiah 43 verse 19, for I am about to do something new. See, I have already begun. Do you not see it? I will make a pathway through the wilderness and I will create rivers in the dry wasteland. So put your faith in Jesus today because the impossible is his speciality. What is that impossible situation you are facing today? Speak to that mountain. The Bible says in the book of Zechariah 4 verse 7, who art thou, O great mountain, before Zerubbabel? You shall become a plain. And another version says, nothing, not even a mighty mountain, will stand in the way of Zerubbabel. So whoever you are listening to me today, I want you to know that there's nothing, not even a mighty mountain, that will stand in your way. So speak to that mountain today, speak to that storm, speak to that situation, and let them know who your God is. The Bible also says in the book of Job 22 verse 28 that ye shall speak a thing and it shall be established unto thee. So remember who you are, child of God. Take up your position, stand in your authority. Mighty man, mighty woman of valor, speak. Because in your mouth lies the power of death and life.

And we're back again. It's Tuesday, the 13th of October, 2026. 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My name is Brianna Backman, and I'll be here with you this afternoon. If you want to send any birthday wishes, song requests, or maybe an encouraging message to a friend, you can do so by sending a WhatsApp message to the number 054-013-0684. 054-013-0684.

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Good afternoon, how are you doing? Thank you, Richard, for asking. I'm doing very well. Good afternoon, Madam Judith, how are you doing? Good day to all listeners. Please play me Never Lost My Praise, and have a lovely day. Have a lovely day also, Richard. We will definitely play you your song.

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We'll be speaking on the myth that could cost your life. Like I said yesterday, this week is the week for breast cancer awareness, so we'll be having all the conversations here on Sunny surrounding breast cancer. So we'll be talking on separating breast cancer facts from cultural beliefs, because you know sometimes misinformation can discourage people from seeking timely medical attention, and I believe this is a very important conversation that we need to have. So you definitely do not want to miss out on this one. 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
1: What if this Christmas you did something completely different? 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We depart Accra on Tuesday, 22nd December. And from the moment we arrive, the adventure begins. On the 23rd, we take you on a fantastic half-day city tour, exploring some of Dubai's iconic sites. Then Christmas Eve, 24th December, we head into the desert. Camel rides, sunboarding, quad bikes, and the beautiful barbecue dinner under the Dubai skies. 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And in the evening, we dress in all white and celebrate. 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
8: The countdown has begun. The much-anticipated 2026 World Assemblies of God Congress is almost here, and the excitement in the air is simply undeniable. 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
1: Some have money, but they're looking for love. 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
0: Are you ready to go out this October and November? On the 31st of October to the 1st of November, we're heading to the Volta region for a good adventure. Sunny Singles Adventure is happening. We're going to Afajito and we're conquering the mountain. Table Falls, we're going there. Mingling, we're definitely doing that. And for food, there's going to be plenty. So we'll be staying at the Volta Serene. And we also have got comfortable transportation, buffet breakfast and dinner, lunch and snacks, plus a Sunny Singles Lounge facilitated by the amazing Cobinat Jackson, where we will have real conversations, fresh perspectives, and a lot to talk about. Departure time is 6 a.m. sharp, and it's going for 2,850 Ghana cedis for a single, and double is 4,770 Ghana cedis. In order to secure a slot, you can pay 500 Ghana cedis as deposit for single and 1,000 Ghana cedis as deposit for double. 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And the deadline is the 26th of October, 2026.
1: Some have marriage, but they are crying for children. 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
0: Still on the topic of adventure, we're going to Dubai this December and you definitely want to hop on this adventure. Sunny FM is bringing the listening family for an unforgettable experience in Dubai. It's happening on the 22nd of December to the 29th of December 2026. We depart from Accra on the 22nd of December and we have a lot of things packed, a lot of fun activities packed for you. Desert safari with camel rides, sandboarding, quad bikes, barbecue dinner, everything you need is going to be provided for. There's also room in the itinerary for shopping, individual rest, and free time to explore Dubai at your own pace. And we will be staying at the 4-star Avenue Hotel, giving you a comfortable base for your Dubai experience. It's going for $3,200 for single occupancy, $2,800 US for per person, and which is also going for double occupancy, and $5,600 US for a couple. And there are also packages for family. So whether you're a family of 4, 3, 5, 6, whatever the number is, you can reach out to the number 0545-223324 for inquiries and registration. The number again is 0545-223324. Whether you're traveling alone or with a spouse, maybe a friend or a family, this could be the perfect Christmas adventure for you.

Now, Every Woman CS Foundation presents free ultrasound scan breast screening, and it's happening on the 29th of October to the 31st of October. 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

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So now there is a Nissan Sentra 2017 fully loaded up for sale, and it's going for 155,000 Ghana cedis negotiable. The number to call if you're interested is 0544497764. 0544497764. There's also another car that is up for sale, which is a 2016-2017 Toyota RAV4, full option, accident free, and it's going for 285,000 Ghana cedis. You can also contact a number, but this is a different number, so take note: 0243-347325. Now, Zippo International Ministry present Impartation 2026, which is 21 days of fasting and prayers. The theme is Impartation of the Spirit of Faith. It's happening on the 5th of October to the 23rd of October. It's happening 6 p.m. each night, and the venue is Malambawe CP Last Stop. And the speakers are Bishop James Sarr, Dr. Joshua Telana, Bishop Osei Tutu, Bishop Joshua Fori, and Pastor Love Bapo. The host is Evangelist Peter Adoba. Expect an impactful time in the presence of the Lord with ministration from Kwekute, Ankalato, Zippo Dynamite, and a lot more. You can call the number 0546-954534. For inquiries, you can call the number 0546-954534. Calling all wives of general overseers, bishops, head of churches, regional heads, female general overseers, female bishops, and heads of churches. You are specially invited to the Feast of Esther Ghana Conference. This is a divine gathering designed specifically for the women who are leading the charge in the kingdom. It's happening on Wednesday, the 28th of October to the 30th of October. The venue is Pentecost Convention Center, Kaswa, and the chief hostess is Pastor Mrs. Foley at W. This is more than just a meeting. It's a time to share relationship, fellowship, learn how to effectively fulfill your unique roles in the ministry, and strategize on how to expand the kingdom of God. We will be honored to have anointed speakers ministering to us, including Apostle Eric Nyamiche, Chairman of the Church of Pentecost, Elder Amos Kevin Anan, along with many other powerful voices. For registration and accommodation information, you can call the number 024-228-1080. 024-228-1080.

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And as I said before, I have two amazing guests here with me, and we'll be having a very interesting conversation on the topic of breast cancer. Everything that has to do with breast cancer awareness, we will be discussing it today. So stay tuned, don't go anywhere. This is still Positive Soul Food.

0: You're still listening to Positive Soul Food on Sunny 88.7 FM. And I said before we went on a break, I mentioned that I have amazing guests here with me at the studios, and we're speaking on something very intriguing. And this month is a month for celebrating breast cancer, and we're speaking on breast cancer early detection and prevention. We're talking on everything around the topic today, and I have amazing guests here with me, and I'll allow them to introduce themselves. I'll start with you, MFA.
1: Okay, my name is MFA Lucy. I'm a midwife by profession, and I'm the patient care coordinator.
0: Okay.
1: At Ghana Canada Medical Center.
0: All right, that's wonderful. And Jocelyn.
2: So my name is Dr. Jocelyn Dodu. Mm-hmm. I'm the medical superintendent at Ghana Canada Medical Center.
0: All right. So we're talking about breast cancer this afternoon, and we want to start from the basics. What is breast cancer, and what are the warning signs? How can someone know that I need to go check it? I need to go find out, do I have it? Do I not have it? What can they do? I'll start with you, doctor, and then I'll come to MFR.
2: Okay. So breast cancer basically is, for, I want of a better word, some cells in your body not behaving as they should.
0: Mm-hmm.
2: So the breast tissue or the breast cells don't behave as they should. As your in your body, as you go about your daily activities, your cells break down, they regenerate, some of them multiply, especially for the growing parts of the body. So that is cancer. So in the normal functioning, there's abnormal functioning of the cells, and that becomes cancer.
0: Okay.
2: So when it happens in the breast tissue, mm-hmm. then we call it breast cancer.
0: Okay.
2: So some of the early signs that you probably will notice is changes in how your breast looks like.
0: Mm-hmm.
2: So for some people, it could be a difference in the shape.
0: Okay.
2: Some people, it could be a lump. You feel a mass in the breast. For some people, the skin can change. The texture, how the skin looks like and mm-hmm. feels like can change. There are different things. Some people can even have some discharge.
0: Okay.
2: Yes, from the nipple. The nipple color can also change. So there can be different signs that you might see and know that, oh, this is not okay. And then you'd have to get it checked out.
0: Okay. All right. So there's this question. I've been wondering something. I think I'll throw this one to you, MFR. Is it only older women that need to be concerned about this? Or for the younger women too, we need to also check it out, because people are saying that, okay, maybe when I grow older, that's when I need to worry about breast cancer. Is it a thing for older women, or everyone needs to check it?
1: Okay, so we have statistics that tells us that most breast cancer occurs in women who are older, so 40 mm-hmm. years and above. But in Ghana or developing countries, most cancer cases, they come in late. So we might not even know that it started at the age of 20 or 30
0: right.
1: or even before 20, because they come in late.
0: Yeah.
1: So cancer is for everybody. I think we have to screen every woman.
0: Right.
1: Once you have the breast tissues, your mm-hmm. breast is developing, you would have to check for breast cancer. And as well as men, they also mm-hmm. have to check, even though the statistics for men is also quite low.
0: Right. So for somebody who, let's say, a particular family, is genetic, is it?
2: It can be.
0: It can be genetic.
2: But it's not always genetic.
0: It's not always. Yeah, so I want to come to that point in particular.
2: Okay.
0: For somebody that says, because I was listening to an interview where the lady was saying her mom had it, her grandma had it, mm-hmm. so she decided that she should also check on herself, because maybe she might just have it. And most of them, they died at the age of 48 because of this. They didn't detect it early. So can someone say that it doesn't run in my family, so I'm safe? Is that possible for someone to say?
2: Mm-hmm. And that is a very bad misconception.
0: Okay.
2: So there are risk factors to having breast cancer,
0: mm-hmm.
2: and some of them include having a genetic component.
0: Okay.
2: But there are also other risk factors. For instance, just being a woman
0: mm-hmm.
2: is a risk factor.
0: Mm-hmm.
2: Men do get it, but mostly is in women. So mm-hmm. just being a woman is a risk factor.
0: Right.
2: Certain other things such as alcohol, smoking.
0: Mm-hmm.
2: What's it called? Hormonal therapies, some of those things are also risk factors. So it's not just people who have a genetic predisposition who should worry about it. Every woman should worry about breast cancer.
0: Right. Right. So it's not just someone who has a family history.
2: No. Of having a family history makes you
1: at a higher risk. Risk.
2: Yeah. It makes you a high risk. But it doesn't take, if you don't have a family history, it doesn't take the risk away completely. Mm. So you should be worried about breast cancer. Okay. As long as you have breast tissue, you should worry about it.
0: Right. MFA, you wanted to say something?
1: Yeah. So studies have shown that you're at a higher risk, like 50%, 50 to 60% risk of getting breast cancer if you have a family history of breast cancer. Yeah.
0: Okay.
1: So I think they should be quite worried. But it doesn't, it's not 100% assurance that if you have a family history of breast cancer, you're also going to have breast cancer.
0: Okay.
1: It could happen to anybody.
0: Okay. Yeah. All right. So, Doctor, you were mentioning some signs, early detection signs that could tell that you possibly may have breast cancer. So does that mean that every lump that a person may feel in their breast connotes breast cancer?
2: No.
0: Okay. Can you tell us more about that?
2: There are so many things that could account for changes in your breast.
0: Mm-hmm.
2: There are other physiological, when I say physiological, I mean like normal things. Well, let's say normal things that could show up that way. So you could have some lumps that are benign. Benign means that they are not cancerous.
0: Okay.
2: Sometimes it can even be in both breasts. Sometimes you can have normal discharge, physiological discharge from the nipple. It doesn't mean that it's cancerous. The most important thing is that when you see those changes, go to the hospital and let's get it checked out.
0: Mm-hmm.
2: Let everybody be okay. Let's know that, okay, it's not cancer or it's cancer. Then we know the next steps to take.
0: Okay. So are there like real life?
1: Okay. In fact, we have a fibroadenoma.
0: Mm-hmm.
1: It gives like a risk of cancer.
0: Okay.
1: That one, it's not a cancer. But the reason why we always talk about the lump

0: if it is cancerous, then you might never know. It'll probably just be a stage one, and it hasn't even gone any further. And we can just take it out, take out even the lump alone, and you'll be okay. It can also be at a certain stage where we probably need to take out the whole breast. Or if it starts spreading, then it means that we have to do more treatments. We have to do like chemo, radiotherapy, outside, possibly doing surgery in addition to those things. Yes,
1: right. So when it gets to stage four, it means that there's nothing that can be done about it.
0: So for whatever stage, there's always something that can be done.
1: Okay,
0: but the chances of survival when as it goes to a higher stage reduces.
1: Okay,
0: so that is why we need you to check yourself, get it checked early. Let us know if it is cancer. We handle it from the early stages before it gets to a latter stage.
1: All right. MFA, I want to come to you on this one. There's this misconception, and I was speaking with the producer this morning, and he was saying that there's no way a man can get breast cancer, you know. And so I want you to talk about it, because I believe that it's more, the attention is more to women when it comes to breast cancer and not to the men. Can we speak on the possibility of men also getting breast cancer?
2: Oh, okay. So we know that out of the 100%, we have 1% of men who could get breast cancer. So the normal message out there is we have, if we take 100 people, 1 person can come out as a man who has breast cancer. We have other researchers or other studies that have gone on, like Akapo et al. 2023.
1: Right.
2: It's given us the Ghana figures, like it's 2.9 to 3%. So now we are drifting away from this 1% when it comes to Ghana.
1: Mm-hmm.
2: So let's take it for example. We have, let's say, like 1,000 people who have breast cancer. Out of the 1,000 people, we have 3% of that 1,000 people coming out to be and men. And I think the number is 300, but I stand to be corrected. Or is it 30 or 300 if we have 1,000? Yes, so the figures, let's take it for example. If we have 5,000 women having breast cancer and 5,000 breast cancer cases in Ghana, and we have like 2.9 to 3%, or let's say 3%, we have like 50 people, 50 times 3, that's 150 people who are coming in as men. My math pantas is having...
1: It's okay.
2: I think I have to correct my mind. But we are actually having our brothers out there having breast cancer. People don't talk about it because we all know that it's a disease of women, as women who suffer breast cancer. But we actually have men who have breast cancer. Lots of statistics show that we have men in Ghana who have breast cancer.
1: Right.
0: So to add to that, I mentioned earlier that as long as you have breast tissue, you can't get breast cancer.
1: Right.
0: Men do have breast tissue, just that they don't have it in higher quantity like the way women have breast tissue. So as long as you have breast tissue, you can have breast cancer.
1: So with this screening, the men also need to get the screening because there's the possibility.
0: Yes,
1: right. Now, I think in your fields, in your various fields, I think I'll start with you, Doctor. In your field, have you, with the way Africans, or let me say Ghanaians, have with the mentality that, I'll take some herbal medicines or go. Have you ever witnessed something like that with the issue of breast cancer?
0: Okay, so not specifically with breast cancer, but I've seen it with ovarian cancer.
1: Okay.
0: And I've seen it with other conditions.
1: Mm-hmm.
0: So that is a big problem that we have in our part of the world.
1: Right.
0: Because we tend to believe in unproven treatments. There's no study, nothing back in it, but we think that somebody says this, somebody says that, so it will work. The problem with these herbal and unproven treatments is that it wastes time. Like I mentioned earlier, that there are stages. So if maybe we discover it and you're in stage one, and you go around doing unproven treatments, go taking other things that can actually harm your body, sometimes not just worsening the cancer, but actually harming other parts of your body, like your kidneys, your liver, and all that. By the time you realize that it's not working and you come back to us, you probably be in stage three or stage four. At that point in time, it's advanced and we need more intense treatment to sort it out,
1: you see?
0: And you just might also not make it. So it's a big problem for us, and it's something that we need to speak ag-

0: East,
1: okay,
0: and let people know that you have to come for the treatment that has figures backing it.
1: Okay,
0: we have the herbal treatment. I've not seen any study anywhere. I've not seen any paper anywhere telling us that this particular herbal treatment can treat or manage breast cancer in this way or form. So it's okay. Something that we need to speak against a lot.
1: Right.
2: I don't think we are totally against herbal medication because mm-hmm. we have some of the herbal, we have herbal doctors, we have mm-hmm. some of the herbal medications that is certified by the Ghana Standard Board.
0: Yes.
2: So we are not totally against herbal okay. medication. But what we are trying to say is that you can't go about taking herbal medications if you have not been assessed and diagnosed.
1: Okay.
2: Yes, that is outrightly wrong. It's very dangerous because mm-hmm. how would you know if you have a lump? Is it even a cancer? Mm-hmm. Is it supposed to come out? And what we realize is that apart from the herbal aspects of Ghanaians, mm-hmm. we have Ghanaians are highly spiritual. And so immediately they see a lump, they wouldn't want to talk about it.
1: Yeah.
2: They are silent over it. They would rather confine in their spiritual people. Mm-hmm. It could be a herbalist or a traditionalist or a pastor. And as Dr. Dodu said, from the onset of you diagnosing or seeing that there is a lump, they will not go to the hospital. They will rather go for prayers. So these prayers that they go for, sometimes it takes mm-hmm. like months, like 6 months, mm-hmm. like 1 year, which could have been diagnosed. So by the time they come back, the cancer had spread to other parts of the body, then they will say that it's the hospital that caused it. Meanwhile, that small lump could have been taken out or prevented it from spreading.
0: Yeah. Mm.
2: And so we are not against them, actually. We are just telling them to go through the right channel, at least come for the standard or the golden standard of
0: the proven.
2: That's the right word. The proven methods of treatment for us to know that this is actually a cancerous cells for it to be taken out. Yeah.
1: Okay. Right. I was listening to a particular interview on breast cancer, and the lady was talking about her mom that had breast cancer, and one breast had to be cut off, but then the husband said no to the other one. The other breast shouldn't be cut off. So for a situation like that, what do you advise the patient to do when the husband says no, but she needs to have it yes. cut off? In that situation, what happens?
0: So I actually also saw that interview mm-hmm. and I was really sad. I think it was Stephanie Benson.
1: Yes, it was.
0: I really applaud her. Mm-hmm. I like how she's advocating for right. breast cancer. So what I would say to it is that that issue is not just with her mom. It happens with a lot of women.
1: Okay.
0: And the problem is that in our part of the world, women are not yeah. that empowered.
1: Mm-hmm.
0: And
1: mm-hmm.
0: even when we are empowered, we're still trained in such a way that we keep thinking that, okay, my husband is the head. And it's true. I'm a Bible-believing Christian. Mm-hmm. Your husband is the head. However, you have to live to have a head.
1: Mm-hmm.
0: If you are dead, you cannot have a head.
1: Okay.
0: And women need to understand that if you don't take care of yourself and you listen to other people,
1: right,
0: the time that you are not there, they will move on mm-hmm. without you. If you are leaving your children, you are leaving your family, your parents, they are not going to be there for them.
1: Right.
0: And we've seen this in other people who have lost their spouses and have chosen different women even over their own children after their spouse was gone.
1: Mm-hmm.
0: So you need to stay. So if living means that your marriage is going to break, I think that maybe choose yourself, choose to live.
1: Okay.
0: As long as you are alive, you're able to do certain things for yourself, for your family, for your children. You are able to be there for them.
1: Okay.
0: So it's better to listen to medical advice than to listen to people who don't. And what was the reason for not cutting the breast? What was the reason?
1: Mm-hmm.
0: Just because that's my wife, I want to see a breast tissue, or it's not nice. At that point in time, that person is not thinking about you.
1: Right.
0: That person is thinking about themselves. So you need to choose you. You need to choose to live, to survive. If you survive and they leave you, no problem. God will take care of you.
1: Okay.
0: Yes.
1: All right, Emma, you want to take that?
2: Okay, so I would want to take, I would want to tell your listeners and mm-hmm. everyone in Ghana that mastectomy is not a death sentence.
1: Okay.
2: And so if you are choosing mastectomy, it means that you are choosing life over your

0: breast. Breast is not all that we have in life. You can have your breast off. You can have prostasis. Yeah, I know the men are not going to agree with me.
1: They are not agreeing.
0: Yes, I know they are not going to agree with me, but it's the fact. You can't choose death over your breast. Your breast should go so that you live. And you can have...
2: If you keep the breast and you die, they'll move on to the next breast.
0: Exactly.
3: Exactly.
0: Exactly. So exactly. That is the thing I would want to say, because Dr. Dodo has said so much about the family and everything. So I'd want to remind everyone out there that we have life
3: beyond
0: after mastectomy.
3: Yes, and the mastectomy is the cutting of the breast.
0: Yes. Right. Yes. Wonderful. Sorry, yes. So we should choose life always over breast.
3: I believe the men are listening and they are taking notes, as well as the women. We all need to have our breasts screened to make sure that we are perfectly fine. And doctor, I'll start with you. Any last words for somebody who has this fear, stigma? What are people going to say if they find these cancerous tissues in my breast? What is my husband going to say? If it's cut off, what are people going to say? What can you say to them?
2: Okay, so that fear is very valid, right? But what I would say is that people have been saying things since Adam.
3: Right.
2: People would always say things.
3: Right.
2: No matter what you do in life, people would talk. So it's time we stop thinking about what people will say and look at what is good for me. What is good for me? Choose what is good for you. Let them talk.
3: Okay.
2: I know that with everything going on, the emotional aspect, people talking, it will bother you. It probably sometimes it will probably push some people into depression and all that. But at the end of it all, will you survive? If we find it early, will you survive? Will you live? If you live in some few years, would you remember what was said about you? You will not. By that time, you would probably have a better life. Not probably, definitely have a better life than a life of somebody who is sick.
3: Okay.
2: So let's stop looking at the stigma. Let's choose what is good for us rather than listen to what people would say.
3: Right.
2: Because no matter what you do, people would talk. If you don't go for your treatment and you die, people will still ask questions. Why did she waste so much time? What was happening? Why didn't she check? They will still talk. So choose what is good for you.
3: Right. Yes. And I was just thinking about this. This just popped up in my mind. So for the person who is thinking, when the breast, when the mastectomy happens, when the breast is cut off, what happens then? Is it just what are the
0: Yeah, so we breast, and sometimes it's even a bit firmer and makes your breast outstanding. And even people without breast cancer are going out there having surgery, plastic surgery for their breasts to be outstanding and look more beautiful. So why not? If you have parts of your breast taken out, you can still replace it with the silicone gel and you'll be fine. It's quite expensive, but it doesn't mean that you can't live after it.
3: Okay.
0: You can't live after your breast is cut off. You can go in for something. We have a lot of plastic surgeons in Ghana now. They are doing all sorts of things, reconstruction surgery. So it's not far from us. You just have to talk to the right people. You have to talk to health professionals, the right health professional to get you hooked to one nice plastic surgery in Ghana here to do it for you.
3: But if they don't have money for plastic surgery, what happens then?
0: What happens? Okay, so breast cancer in itself and having the surgery, even having just any other surgery apart from breast, it puts a psychological toll on you. So I think for now, if you don't even have money for it, you can seek counseling. You can have somebody who talk to you. We can go out there. We have NGOs who are out there who are helping women with this kind of reconstruction and prosthesis and other things that you can even put on that looks like breast in your when you put on the bra so that you look good when you go out there.
3: Right.
0: So it's not as bad as what.

0: not important. Important thing. If you have life, you have everything.
1: Right.
0: So I know that people would feel bad about having a mastectomy, not having one or both breasts. I know that their image will suffer, but we will get through it.
1: And okay.
0: Cancer treatment is not done alone. We don't do it alone. We do it in conjunction with psychologists. We counsel people. So I believe that as we're counseling people, we are taking them through the process. It will help them overcome that that fear and that stigma. Yes.
1: Okay. Right. So if anyone wants to reach out to you, maybe they need any help, psychological assistance, they need help, breast screening, whatever they may need in that field, how will they reach out to you?
0: Okay, so we're in Ghana, Canada Medical Center. We're in Adringano.
1: Okay.
0: Mano Valley, the Mano Valley Road. If you put Ghana, Canada Medical Center on Google Maps, it will bring you to us.
1: Okay.
0: Yes, so that's where we are.
1: All right, MFA.
2: Okay, so...
1: Your final words, and then you can continue.
2: Okay, so my final words is that breast cancer does not only enter our body, enters our family, it enters the churches,
1: right.
2: It enters our bank account,
1: mm-hmm.
2: It enters our everyday life. Mm-hmm. So I would want to encourage every one of us here not to be silent about a lump in our breast.
1: Okay.
2: We should go out there and screen. When we screen, we are going to survive breast cancer and we are going to thrive.
1: Right. Thank you so much. Thank you so much being here with us today. Doctor, you want to say something?
0: Yes. So I also want to say a big thank you to the HR Certification Center.
1: Mm-hmm.
0: They made this possible.
1: All right. So,
0: thank you very much.
1: And
0: I want to say thank you to your listeners.
2: Yes.
1: Thank you, listeners.
2: I want to wish them a good afternoon.
0: And remind them that this is Pink October.
1: Yes.
0: Screenings are going on in every hospital. Free screenings.
1: Wow.
0: And we are doing free screening in Ghana, Canada. We started from the 1st of October.
1: Okay. So
0: walk in at any time and get yourself screened.
1: Please do that. Please do that. Listeners, you have heard, please do get free screening today and make sure that you check yourself. You never know what can happen. So I'm reading the messages here and everyone is saying very informative, insightful, good. Well, good job done, team. This was really amazing and insightful. I believe we'll have you here again for another conversation. This has been October. We're celebrating Pink October. Having conversations around breast cancer awareness and everything that surrounds it. Thank you all so much for being here today.

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And here we had conversations on breast cancer. This week we are in the month of Pink October, and we are speaking on breast cancer conversations around breast cancer and bringing awareness to the people. And when you hear the song, you know this girl is signing out. 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My name is Brianna Backman. Do have a wonderful day. Goodbye. Goodbye.

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1: 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Why live in darkness when the light of God's word has solutions? Kakwa is a teacher of the word who also ministers with miracles and the prophetic anointing. Now, today's message. We're so glad you tuned in. Kakwa continues the power of sight on the subtitle, The Power of Hindsight. Last time he taught that hindsight means he and help.

looking back at his former life and how things used to be, he said, "How many high servants of my father's have bread enough to spare, and I perish with hunger?" 18, he said, "I will arise and go to my father. I'll say unto him, I've sinned against heaven and before thee. I'm no more worthy to be called your son. Make me as one of your hired servants." The reason why he lost his money was he didn't have hindsight. But now that he has lost the money, he has now gained hindsight, experience now. So he's looking back now. And based on the hindsight, he decided to make certain decisions. He said, "I will rise and go to my father." So he went. When he went, his father saw him. The Bible says his father said, "Bring forth the best robe and put it on him." You see, hindsight will give you the best things. At the beginning, he didn't have hindsight. He didn't have experience guiding him. He couldn't look into the past, so he couldn't predict the future. So he lost all his money. But the minute he gained hindsight, he looked back, he started making the right decision. The Bible says, they say, bring the best. He used to wear bad clothes, but now they said, bring the best. You see, if a girl has broken your heart before, you are supposed to learn from it. Hindsight. If a man has deceived you before, you are supposed to learn from it. And based on what you have learned, you should know that. You should know the qualities of a bad boyfriend and a bad girlfriend. So based on this hindsight, if you go and choose somebody who is just like the other one, I'll say there's something wrong with you. There is no education in the second kick of a mule. You went, the mule has kicked you once. You didn't know. We understand. You've gone again and it has kicked you. This time you are not learning anything. It's just pure stubbornness. But as a pastor, sometimes I get surprised. Somebody can have a very difficult relationship and the thing will break. And I am sure that the replacement is even worse. I say, hey, it's a lack of hindsight. So hindsight will decorate you with the best robes. May you have the best car. The best anointing, the best marriage, the best job, the best clothes. They said, put a ring on his hand. May hindsight put a ring on your hand. You are not married, but you have a fantastic marriage. May hindsight put cash in your pocket. Shoes on his feet. And he said, bring hither the fatted calf. Verse 31. He said, bring hither the fatted calf. Let us kill it, eat, and be merry. A man who walks with hindsight will have a merry life. And a man who does not walk with hindsight will have a sorrowful life. May happiness replace sorrow. He started playing music, dancing. Those are the powers of hindsight. But you see, his life changed as soon as he gained hindsight. He was able to look at all his past. And when he looked at his past, he realized his mistakes. Then he started making the right decisions. And everything turned. So I want to start by first looking at, you know, the greatest advantage of hindsight. That is experience. Or looking backwards. Hindsight means looking back events that have already occurred or experienced. The greatest advantage is that it prevents prodigality, which is waste. This guy, because he didn't have hindsight at the beginning, that's why it's called the prodigal son. The Bible says he wasted all that he had. That word wasted is also the word prodigal. When you don't have hindsight, you waste things. Let me give you some examples.

0: Number one, you waste time. That's only time. You can go to university and use your time to learn something. But after you've learned that, nobody will employ you. And you turn back and say, oh, I should not have studied odontology because there's no job for odontology. You see, but by that time, time is gone. You can invest yourself, your emotions in somebody who does not deserve that level of investment. Right from the word go, it is clear that this relationship will not end in marriage. It's just a waste of time. But you know, you invest, you're emotionally invested, financially, and time passes. 5 years. After 5 years, the whole relationship breaks down. And when you look back, you say, ah, this boy has wasted my time. You've gained hindsight, but time, you've lost time. And you know, when you read the story of the prodigal son, you would think that he lost the money over a weekend. He lost the money over a number of years. He was away for years. How do I know? His elder brother said in Luke 15, 29, these many years do I serve you. He said, since this our young brother went, years have passed. So when you lack hindsight, you can lose years of your life. Years drinking. He was just partying, drinking. A friend, he told me, I was in London. He said, I was drinking for 5 years. I can't even account how the time went. Before I realized 5 years have passed and I did nothing. And he said to me, I regret the drinking. But you know, time has passed already. So one thing that hindsight does is that it saves you time. A whole lot of time. So that you don't waste time. Very important. Number two, money. The guy lost money. Then you don't have hindsight, you lose money. A whole lot of money. Verse 14 says, when he has spent all, there arose a mighty famine in that land and he began to be in want. You know, sometimes you can even go and invest in a business that you don't know anything about the business. Your friend told you that there's money in it, so you too, you went. And when you went to, you didn't do a small investment. You went in big. Hand, eyes, feet, stomach, the whole body went inside the business. Put all your money into the business. You don't know anything about this business. You just heard. Then finally, when they are supposed to pay you, that is when the bedtime stories start. You don't see money, you begin to hear stories. And when you look back, you say, ah, I made a mistake. You see, right now you've gained hindsight, but you've lost money. A whole lot of money because of a lack of experience. Everything is gone. And nowadays, there are some girls in town. They will drain your money. So you need hindsight to spot them. You know, that's why sometimes when I see people, they say they're in a relationship, they say they are just going out, moving. I wonder what they are doing. Because I feel it's a waste of your money and your time. That money could have been invested to build a house. Some of us, the money we have spent on outings, if you look back, it can build a 3-bedroom house. The guy just lost all his money. Number three, he wasted his energy. He used the time, his strength, instead of using his strength to learn a skill, to work in a place, to be employed. No, he used all his energy for parties. The Bible says he spent all his days with riotous living, from party to party, club to club, funeral to funeral, because some people, their funeral is their club. Instead of even investing it by working for his father, he spent it on parties. But now when he gained hindsight, he looked back and now he says, look, now I want to work. You see, you are 55 years old. When you were 20, that's when you should have been working hard like that. You can work, but of course your energy has gone down.
1: We trust you are blessed. Today we learned how the prodigal son wasted his father's money for lack of hindsight and how everything turned once he looked back. Without hindsight, we waste time and money. Join us tomorrow as this series continues.
2: If you are here today, you don't know Jesus as your personal Lord and Savior, and you want to give your life to Jesus, pray this prayer after me. Say, Lord Jesus, today I repent of my sins. Please forgive me. Come and live in my heart. I believe that you died for me. Be the Lord and Master of my life. Thank you, Jesus, for coming into my life. Amen.
3: Before we leave, here is a praise report to boost your faith in the Lord.
4: This one says, dear prophet, I ask you to pray for me concerning childbirth. By the grace of God, my wife has delivered twins.
5: My name is Kekwa Baiding, and I want to tell you something very important. When I first gave my life to Jesus, an unshakable hunger grew within me. I longed to truly know him. I turned to the Bible, eager to absorb its wisdom. Yet many parts felt out of reach. Passages like this person begat that person seemed puzzling, and books like Hosea left me wondering about their relevance. Commentaries offered insight, but their complexity often made understanding harder rather than easier. Now, after more than 30 years of working with Christ, everything has finally come together. The deeper I've grown in the faith, the clearer His Word has become. I've realized a beautiful truth. The Bible was written for everyday people. Fishermen, carpenters, seekers, not just scholars and theologians. This commentary is designed to make Scripture simple, presenting God's Word in its proper context so that anyone, even a child, can understand it and apply it to daily life. May the Holy Spirit open your heart to behold wondrous things out of His law. Get this book. It will change your life. God bless you.
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9: Romans 4, 8.
8: From verse 8. Romans 10, 8. Romans. Let's look at this one. It said, but what saith it? The word is nigh thee, even in your mouth and in thy heart. That is the word of faith which we preach. That if thou shalt confess with thy mouth the Lord Jesus, and shalt believe in thy heart that God has raised him from the dead, you will be saved. So you will be saved based on what? That he died on the cross and God has raised him from the dead. And the cross is the altar. And altars don't die. So the cross does not die. Then he says that if thou shalt confess with thy mouth the Lord Jesus, and shalt believe with thy heart that God has raised him from the dead, thou shalt be saved. Based on what? An altar. The next verse. And what is that altar? For with the heart man believeth unto righteousness, and with the mouth confession is made unto salvation. For the scripture has said, whosoever believeth on him shall not be ashamed. That is the altar, because the altar that empowers the operating system in the spiritual world is the cross.
9: Enti aya faribuchi anu ho anu asem no oka enu ne dwumadie enu ne ade ye kenyan eche se ade ne ode ye dwuma ode Yesu Kristo asenua no enu ode ye.
8: We have an operating system
9: ye ode eye dwuma no,
8: which is the altar.
9: Ah enu ya faribuchi,
8: and remember there is an godly altar.
9: Ye ya faribuchi enye,
8: and then we have godly altar
9: enye wo nyame kwan so faribuchi.
8: And for you to be wealthy,
9: na woni ansa na betumi enya wo ho,
8: there is an angel of wealth.
9: Ye wa bofo a wote ahunya so.
8: And he brings wealth.
9: So once in a while,
8: you say people have done what?
9: Uh-huh.
8: And then for everybody who operates the kadro, he has a word. Talk to me now. Now you understand. He has a word. And you a believer.
9: Now
8: why don't you also do nyamidro? So if they have killed human beings, you before human beings, Jesus died for you longest. So who should be poor? And you believe that somebody has done sikadro and he has an altar, but you too, you have an altar. But you know the difference. Every altar must have a sacrifice to operate, and they are putting on the sacrifice. They could put even a human being, but you and I, we are fearful when it comes to sacrifice. And then they discourage us. The question is, I can come to church. I have my money. And I choose to give my offering, which is a sacrifice. And then you insult me. Why?
9: I didn't hear you.
8: Everybody's services is altar. And so I am also sacrificing.
9: So
8: why do they attack you?
9: I didn't know what to show.
8: It's not your money they want. It's because they know that when your altar is stronger, people will favor you. Angels will be speaking to people to come and help you. And they will bring business to you. So they discourage you. What is the highest altar? The cross. And what was on the cross? Jesus Christ. He is the sacrifice that empowers the altar.
9: Yes, your sense.
8: If you are clapping, clap.
9: Yeah.
8: Oh, do it. So when you help the poor, you are servicing your altar. That angels release the money. There's an angel over fire. There's an angel over water. And we have angels over wealth. Should I show you? I'll show you. In the book of Luke.
9: Luke has empowered.
8: Amen.
9: Amen.
8: Oh, talk to me. Amen.
9: Amen.
8: Slide number 17, so you don't worry yourself. Luke chapter 1, 10 to 11.
9: Luke has empowered.
8: And the whole multitude of the people were praying without at the time. So there are times. That is why your angel will call you 3 a.m. As if somebody has called me. Your angel has called
9: me.
8: Sorry. preparing you ahead. And there appeared unto him an angel of the Lord standing on the right side of the altar of incense. New Testament. So when you pray,

0: When you pray, it's not just for prayer. You are releasing an angelic traffic. Somebody say, amen. Oh, talk to me. Amen.
1: Amen.
0: Numbers 23, verse 9 to 3. We want to now illustrate. Illustrate, explain. Amen.
1: Because
0: Jesus, why do I say Jesus is my altar? Listen. Among Christians, there are different schools of thought. We call it hermeneutics. It is the science of interpretation. And there are people who interpret the Bible and say that the Old Testament is finished. Jesus fulfilled it. So the Old Testament is not of use. Then we have those they call replacement theology. That Israel doesn't matter anymore. So they have been replaced by the church. So when you hear somebody Israel say, don't go to Israel, Israel does not matter. What the person believes is called replacement theology.
1: And this artist will be here, and we hear say, "Ne, we prefer we must say, 'Iko Israel, memu, say we kwa kwa Israel, kwa kwa she uji diye dey.' Etres se, we can niye se, we ye Israel for Africa.
0: You don't have to put a mantle, the talit, around your neck.
1: And here say, 'Odi asa insudio bi, namuse diye biye gu.'
0: And it makes you start doubting.
1: Efobu na asa asa ma uji chimu wajuni mu.
0: He is practicing replacement theology.
1: Odi oya yesa yesa say, 'Wasi Israel for na namuso asa mpanba e unye biu.'
0: But the Bible says salvation belongs to the Jews. Number two, it said those who are Christ. About Abraham's seed. So it is Abraham that God made covenant with. One time I heard somebody say that
1: Abraham,
0: he was a shrewd businessman. So it doesn't matter. So gradually, they are flattening our faith. How many have eaten biscuit before? What is it? When you bite it, it's fresh. How many have eaten biscuit that has flattened before? So that is what they are doing to our faith. So Christianity becomes flat. So for you being spiritual and you are talking about all things, they attack you. When you pray, say, hey. When you use tokens, they say, hey. But the same person is eating communion. So the bread is holding. The communion is drinking. That one too is ritual. Social media, so it makes people, In Numbers 23, let me cool down. From there means from you. Ubesuya doctrine.
1: Ubesuya.
0: Say a man ago or no. Next generation. Me a calculus.
1: Yes.
0: No, yeah, calculus. I don't know about, sorry. Not yeah. AB and numerology. I say, I dear way, dear mintias here. You are religious, that's why.
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0: May you never be a prisoner to any witch or wizard.
3: Following Jesus is not boring. Following Jesus shouldn't be boring. We are married unto Jesus. The Bible said we are married unto what? Just like when you become born again. You're coming here this year. Your financial wealth, being rich, is not... is not a form from God, because you're very unknowing.
4: What happens when heaven opens? What happens when God's presence meets your expectation? 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Takiyaboy alongside Bishop Clement Esihene, Bishop Elijah Saforo, and Bishop Emmanuel Akon for a divine experience you cannot afford to miss. 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Don't just hear about it. Be there.
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0: Call your calculus. Anna.
5: Oye logarithm. Oye bibia. Make us the subject. Make why the subject. And so oba hani e kampe osi dabi. Asore ni e calculation.
0: So when you start the calculation, but tell your neighbor you have come to school. Tell your neighbor you have come to school. Or you don't want to study. Study to show yourself approved unto God. A workman who needs not to be what? Ashamed. Rightly dividing.
5: Oh, you will learn.
0: He will learn.
5: Yes, yeah, so.
0: Because for me, you should not be defeated. Witches must not worry you. Anyway, now that you have relaxed. In Numbers 23, a king, his name is
5: Balak.
0: He called a prophet. His name is Balaam. To come and curse the children of Israel. So as you are there, there are people who want to curse you. You have to reverse the curse to them. So in Numbers 23 from verse 1. And Balaam said unto
5: Balak,
0: build me here 7 altars. Why the altars? And prepare me here 7 horses and 7 rams. And Balak did as Balaam had spoken. And Balak and Balaam offered on every altar a bullock and a ram. The difference is we now don't offer that one. Because Jesus Christ, the Lamb of God, has been sacrificed already. So the things we do are memorial and a token to point to what Jesus has done. So we don't go and buy sheep. It has been done already. So they did that. And Balaam said unto Balak, stand by the burnt offering, and I'll go. Peradventure, the Lord will come to meet me. So he wants God to come. So he has to build an altar, an operating system, a principle. So whether a Christian or not a Christian, every human being builds altars. Tap your neighbor and tell your neighbor, whether you are aware or not, anytime you go for help, it is an altar that will be used to help you. And you will never know that you are. And you would have committed all your children. You wouldn't know. So God met Balaam.

0: Why did God meet Balaam?
1: I didn't know she a Balaam.
0: Because he has raised what?
1: And he
0: said unto him, I prepared 7 altars. And
1: I've
0: offered upon every altar a bullock and a ram. When Noah came out of the ark, what was the first thing he built? I want to hear you. What was the first thing he built? Why did he build an altar? Because he expects to have an interrelationship with a deity. Verse 5. And the Lord put a word in Balaam's mouth. And said, return unto
1: Balak.
0: And thus thou shalt speak. And he returned unto him. And lo, he stood by his burnt sacrifice. He and all the princes of Moab. And he took up his parable. And said, Balak the king of Moab had brought me from Aram. Out of the mountains of the east. Say, come. Curse me, Jacob.
1: And was a bra. Bedo me Jacob, mommy.
0: And come defy Israel.
1: Nebra never say Israel.
0: So why did they build the altar?
1: I didn't know see a forebuchia.
0: So I don't know. It's been a theological argument. Whether it's Yahweh or he was just calling another spirit. But he said, come and curse them for me. Tell your neighbor. Whether you like it or not. There's somebody who is eyeing you. Oh, say louder. Tell your neighbor there is somebody who is eyeing you. Yeah. They think that you're being present in this way. You're occupying the oxygen they should breathe. So they will eliminate you. But some people do it for fun and sport, wickedness. Verse 8. How shall I curse whom God had not cursed? May that be your testimony. Or how shall I defy whom the Lord had not defied? How come he's saying that? How come he cannot curse them? Because there's an altar. Speaking for the children of
1: Israel.
0: So verse 9. He said, for from the top of the rocks, I see him. Now, this English is not correct. Because he should have said, from the top of the rock, I see them. But he said, I see him. Who is he seeing? So now let's look at the photograph. Let's go. With me. So this is Balak.
1: Do you have Balak?
0: And who?
1: Any Balamua. Bakushe green.
0: He has sent him, come and curse them. But when he curses them, then he becomes a blessing. May every curse on you become a blessing. So what is the principle here? Why does he say, I see him? Because the camp of
1: Israel
0: has been arranged. It is a cross. And it's been prophesied already. So it was a cross. And who lies on the cross? I want to talk to you. Who lies on the cross? So when Jesus is your altar, when somebody curses you, when a witch is chasing you, it should not be able to get you. But why are we as Christians afraid? Because still,
1: he said,
0: we are not really converted in our mind. Or we lack understanding. So you get this picture. That's what we read in Numbers 23. The next slide. Let's go. So the children of
1: Israel,
0: in their tribes, God had arranged them.
1: Turn
0: to your neighbor and say, in this church, what tribe do you belong to? I'm applying to church. What tribe? Because if you don't belong to a local church, you come, you are not a member. You are just floating. You are not part of the camp. And you don't belong to any tribe. When Balaam comes to curse, he will get you because you are not in the camp. So the positioning of the children of
1: Israel
0: is a cross. And what is the center of the cross? The tabernacle. And the tabernacle has five altars. Five. Let's go. You see it. So the altar. So we have the what? The bent. Then the liver. The one with the water is a mirror. Glass. Which they collected from the women. Can I throw something in there?
1: Papa Fashim.
0: Do you know that in the ungodly side, you are very of monitoring spirit? So somebody can dash you a mirror. But he's using the mirror to monitor
1: you.
0: So the arrangement of the altars
1: itself,
0: what is this? Do it for me. What is it? I want to hear you. What is it?
1: Cross.
0: So when somebody says in the New Testament that it was altar, like I was talking to somebody over the week, and he said, but you haven't defined altar.
1: So
0: what I preach at Royal, I sent the whole notes to him, and he's still asking me that I should define altar.
1: Not
0: the notes. I sent it to
1: him.
0: Because in his mind, what is an altar? So, do you get what we are doing? So, let's go back. So, Balaam and Balak. He's cursing. But when he curses, it becomes a blessing. Why does the curse become a blessing? Because of the cross. Number two, because they are altars. He built seven altars. But they are the altar, which is the highest altar, which is the cross of Jesus. That is why no witch should overcome a Christian. But my people perish for lack of wonderful Jesus.
1: Yes,
0: we're coming to talk about Jesus in the Old Testament. So let's go forward now. Are you with me? I want to hear you. Are you with me? Please, so go forward now. Go forward. I don't know forward in his language means backwards. So we have this, the cross in the Old Testament. We have the what? And then we have the what? The camps of Israel. It was a cross. In fact, the early church, they took it so serious. That's why Paul said, in the name of the word, Father, Son,
1: and then.
0: So when he's in trouble, so when they are going to play soccer, say they don't go to church, but by the time that's it. When he scores. But one of the things about these things that becomes religion, but if you do it and you have the word, understand. It's just like praying, Our Father, which art in heaven, hallowed be thy name, thy kingdom come. You've seen the nursery children before. Our Father, I just had to have you. Because to them, it's just restation. So now that you understand the cross, now that you understand altar, when you are applying it, because faith comes by hearing. And you are not afraid to come and curse these people because in your head they are in a valley. And that's why I would say, you think I'm asleep, but I'm fully active. Fully active. Because when a lion is asleep, if you're an antelope, you don't play around it. So you think they are asleep.
1: And you know what you say,
0: but he that watches over Israel,
1: and so near Israel
0: shall neither sleep.
1: One jungle,
0: So you think I'm what? I'm asleep, but I'm fully. So me, I won't dream from my faith that someone is coming to give me injections in my dream. You think I'm asleep, but I'm fully active. B, you haven't heard the song before. You don't know who made it. Elder Reggie will tell you who did it. It's a song. So, think I'm asleep. I'm fully active. I can't say the way he rhymes it. I'm sure you add the pam, pam, pam, pam. So why should a Christian, after all this altar, why should they scare you?
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8: 2 Timothy chapter 3, verse 16. All scripture. How many parts of the scripture? All scripture is given by inspiration of God. All scripture. Including the ones that we are trying to say doesn't make human sense. All scripture is given by inspiration of God and is what? It is what? All scripture is good. All scripture is profitable for doctrine. So if we make doctrines out of scripture, it is still profitable. Not only is it profitable for doctrine, it is profitable for reproof. So if you are doing something and it is going contrary to the scripture, you can be called, your attention will be called, say, no, that is not how the scripture says it should be done. Do it the scripture way. It is profitable for doctrine. It is profitable for reproof. It is profitable for correction. So the inspiration of God is the standard for living. If you deviate from it, you should be corrected back to it. Amen. If you deviate, if you are running your home contrary to the instructions of the scriptures, then correct yours is not the best. Yours is not the good. Yours is the bad. When the customs and the traditions of men run contrary with scriptures, the one that is correct, all right? Because some of you have problem with that. The one that is correct is what? The scripture. What about what our nananom have followed ever since? The Bible in 2 Timothy chapter 3 verse 16 says, all scripture is given by inspiration of God and it is profitable for correction. So anything you are doing that is not in line with the word of God, you must be corrected. Whether you think you are right or not, you must be. Because some of you uphold that. Some of you strongly uphold that. One day on our old students' WhatsApp platform, they put up a question. I went to a boys' school, so all of us on the platform are men. They put up a question. Which one is closer to you, your mother or your wife? If I ask now, it will be a debate. We'll get some of you that are saying mother. We'll get some of you, in fact, maybe few of you say wife. But which one is closer to you? We won't do the debate, but let me hear something from you. Men. Women, don't talk. Men, who is closer to you, your mother or your whom? Mawa? Who? Huh? Women, are you clapping for these men? Who is closer? Let me look at your faces. Who is closer? I had a man go and me remember. Who is closer? Practice it at home. Practice it at home. There are some people, when their mothers come from the village to them in Accra, they sack their wives from the room. They sack their wives. Go and sleep in the second room. My mother is here. True or false? But today you are telling me my wife. Thank you. Thank you. But that is what the scripture is saying. Every bit of scripture is inspired by God and it is profitable. If you walk in line with what the Bible says, it will profit your life. Whether you think so,

food for instruction. Praise the Lord. That is the power of God that we are talking about. Praise God. Now, verse 17 of 2 Timothy chapter 3. When you align yourself with the word of God, the inspired word of God, he says that the man of God may be complete, thoroughly equipped for every good work. So we must hallow, we must revere the word of God. It is the book of life. It is the book of instruction. It is the book of correction. It is the book of reproof. Amen. So when you make reference to the word of God, know what you are doing. You are buying into the mind of God as it relates to whatever situation you find yourself in. Praise the Lord. Now, I made a statement and I said you should write. I'm going to cite one or two examples in scriptures. Don't forget, this is the inspired word of God, profitable for doctrine, for reproof, for correction, and for instruction in righteousness. And I said, if you have been stupid enough, stupid in quotes, to get saved, then go full length in your stupidity to believe every instruction of scriptures. By so doing, you will definitely end up with a celebrated future. Amen. Stupidity number one. One day, an angel appeared to a young lady that we refer to as the Virgin Mary. An angel appeared in Luke chapter 1 and verse 30. So this is part of scripture. Profitable for doctrine. Profitable for reproof. Profitable for correction. Profitable for instruction. Luke chapter 1 verse 30. Then the angel said to her, "Don't be afraid, Mary, for you have found favor with God. And behold," verse 31, "you will conceive in your womb and bring forth a son, and you shall call his name Jesus." There is nothing spectacular about this. You have found favor with God. Amen. "Behold, you will conceive in your womb and bring forth a son." So many of our mothers here have conceived in their wombs and they have brought forth either sons or daughters. Nothing spectacular. "You shall call his name Jesus." We have also given our children various names. Nothing spectacular. All right. Luke chapter 1, verse 34. Verse 34. "Then Mary said to the angel, 'How can this be, since I don't know a man?'" The spectacle is about to be unfolded. This young lady that the angel came to, probably the angel didn't do his homework properly. He came and landed on a girl that didn't have boyfriend. He landed on a girl that had never had sexual intercourse with a man before. The girl was not planning to have sexual intercourse until she was married. But the angel came at a time that this lady was not married. And look at the message he brought.

0: Don't be afraid, Mary. God has chosen to favor you. You will conceive. You will give birth to a child. In fact, the name of the child shall be called Jesus. Mary said, amen, amen, amen. But angel, let me ask you a question. I don't have a boyfriend. I have never slept with any man before. So how am I going to conceive? Okay, easy. Maybe the angel brought a boyfriend. But verse 35, Luke chapter 1, verse 35. And the angel answered and said to her, listen, the Holy Spirit will come upon you, and the power of the highest will overshadow you. Therefore also, that Holy One who is to be born will be called the Son of God. Do you understand what the angel said? Verse 35, do you understand? Mary, don't worry about any mortal man on this earth too. This one I'm talking about, the Holy Spirit himself will come from heaven and sleep with you. But you see, the angel didn't even say sleep with you. He said the angel will come and he will overshadow you. And when the Holy Spirit overshadows you, it will make you become pregnant and you will conceive. And the child that will come out of that pregnancy is going to be called the Son of God. Show by hand. How many of you believe this? How many of you believe? Raise your hand. Please, next person to this person that has raised his hand, what is he? What is he? You won't say. What is he? What is he? Amen. But you see, all scripture is given by inspiration of God. And it is profitable for doctrine. So if we build a doctrine on this, it is to our profit. That yes, there was this lady who never knew any man, and yet she conceived and bore a son by name Jesus. That Jesus happens to be your savior. You see the basis of where the Christ, the Savior, Matthew chapter 1 verse 21, his name shall be called Jesus because he shall save mankind from their sins. That is the beginnings of our Lord Jesus Christ. Do we believe this? Then we have climbed to stupid number two. Stupid level two. All right? If we believe this, then why can't we believe the other portions of scripture? That's where I'm going to. If we believe this, because this doesn't make sense, and actually, Mary conceived. And look at the time that the angel visited at the wrongest time. This Mary was betrothed. This Mary was engaged. I think the word we use now is engaged. Engaged to a young man called Joseph. And the angel, after going to Mary, didn't go to Joseph to announce to him until Joseph saw the changes in the lady. I have not touched this woman, no, and yet she is pregnant. Hey. Thank God the pregnancy doesn't grow inwards. It grows outwards. So Joseph concluded. That's all. I have not touched her, so let me just leave her alone. It was then the angel remembered, oh, Joseph, say sorry, sorry, sorry. Then the angel flew to Joseph and said, Joseph, Matthew, meh. And yet, brethren, we believe, don't we? Don't we? We believe. So that statement. If you have been stupid enough to believe this one too, then go ahead and believe when the Bible says, let the weak say, I am strong. So don't doubt in the times of your weakness. Don't doubt it because you have been stupid before. Don't doubt it that Christ came for the sake of our poverty. He took upon himself our poverty and in place gave us riches. I am a child of destiny and my destiny is prosperous. Of course, the world will rise up and say, hey, they are deceiving them. They are cheating them. Why must I go and take my hard-earned money and put at the feet of the pastor? They will say all of those things. But brother, sister, you have been stupid before. Why don't you continue your stupidity? That is the essence of the message. Salvation. Level 3 of stupidity. 1 John chapter 1. 1 John chapter 1, verse 5. 1 John chapter 1, verse 5. This is the message which we have heard from him, Jesus, and declare to you that God is light, and in him is no darkness at all. Verse 6. If we say we have fellowship with him and walk in darkness, we lie and we don't practice the truth. Verse 7. But if we walk in the light as he is in the light, we have fellowship with one another. Now look at the next statement. And the blood of Jesus Christ, his son, cleanses us from all sin. And the blood of Christ cleanses us from all sin. And the blood of Christ that was shed on the cross of Calvary 2,000 years ago, that blood cleanses us today. If any of you will give your life to Jesus Christ, the blood of Jesus will wash your sins away today. Do we believe it? Full level 3. Romans chapter 10, verse 9. That if you confess with your mouth the Lord Jesus and believe in your heart that God has raised him from the dead, you will be saved. Do we believe that? Yes. Level what? For with the heart one believes unto righteousness, and with the mouth confession is made unto salvation. We believe it. Now, if we have been stupid enough to believe all these and classify ourselves as children of the Most High God, saved, There is now therefore no condemnation unto those that are in Christ Jesus, referring to you and to me. So we can look in the face of sickness and disease and say, you have no portion in me. You and I, we stand and say, I shall not die. And we believe it. If we have saved, then we should go full length to believe every instruction of scriptures. By so doing, we will definitely end up with a celebrated future. That is our portion in the mighty name of Jesus Christ. One day, over 5,000 people followed this Jesus Christ that we believe his senseless birth. And Jesus was busy establishing doctrine after doctrine, releasing the power of God to heal the sick among the people that were gathered there. Then after the message, Jesus said, give them something to eat. A very harmless statement. He always starts like that, harmless. But if you follow him, you will soon realize that he's carrying you into the realm of, oh, somebody said glory. Thank you. Give them something to eat. Then the eyes of the disciples popped up. Master, where are we going to get that quantity of food to feed these over 5,000 people here in the desert? Where? How? John chapter 6 carries the story. John chapter 6. Then verse 6 of John chapter 6. But when Jesus Christ told them, give them something to eat, look at verse 6. He said, but this he said to test him, for he himself knew what he would do. So Jesus knew what he would do to get the over 5,000 people fed. He knew. But he wanted to bring along the disciples into his realm of... Okay. So Jesus asked them, what do you have here? What do you have? So that we can think of how we can use it to prepare something for them. And then they came around and said, actually, we don't have anything except a lad who has 5 loaves of bread and 2 pieces of fish. Apart from these 5 loaves of bread and 2 pieces of fish, there is nothing. And then one of the disciples quickly added, but master, what will 5 loaves of bread and 2 pieces of fish do among 5,000? What will 5 loaves of bread do? So it is as good as nothing. In fact, even we that are in your campaign team, that 5 loaves of bread won't be okay for us. So as for these people, let them go. Let the boy come and join the campaign team so that we can balance ourselves with him. But for the rest of the people, let them go. Oh, but Jesus Christ knew what he would do. And so what did he say? John chapter 6 and verse 10. John chapter 6 verse 10. Then Jesus said, make the people sit down. Uh-huh. We have gone past reasoning now. We are venturing into what? Foolishness. How do 5,000 people sit down for 5 loaves of bread? So we see we have gone past. As for thinking, the people were thinking. So anybody saying that the disciples of Jesus Christ don't think, don't believe them. They thought, they really knew that five loaves of bread wouldn't be okay for 5,000 people. They knew. I mean, they are sensible people. But Jesus Christ distanced himself. He was operating from another realm. That is why the scripture says he knew what he would do. The disciples were not there yet.
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2: This is the power. Welcome to the Porter's Hour with Prophet Nanase Opukwusakwadie, the senior pastor of the Well Prayer Center. Prophet Nase is passionate about God's people living a victorious life through faith, holiness, prayer, and fasting. And now, today's message. This is the
3: when a boyfriend takes you to Kempinski to go and eat dinner, and then you get there, and then you are going to eat, and then you see the waiter come and put towel on your chest. Who put towel on your chest when you are eating at home? That's not reality. It's a temporary situation to hype you. And if you are not careful, that particular situation you find yourself, your mind will deceive you. So let's go to the definition again. That the loss of your human freedom is the ability to choose one's own attitude. That means that you can be in prison, but your attitude may you come out from the prison and become a prime minister. That is attitude. Everybody can stop everything around you, but not your attitude. Everybody can put you in all kinds of difficult states, including the devil. Because going to prison on a crime you have not committed can give you a nervous breakdown. It can let you take your life. It can let you live in worry until you develop sickness. But Joseph was the most excited boy in the prison. That means that they lock him up by his attitude. Set him free from all the bondages you'll be. So listen, the way the boy has left you, now you are depressed, you stop coming to church, is attitude. The way you are fired from the office, and you are making it look like your word has come to an end, it's an attitude. That is why I say, the end to all human freedom. Are you getting it? Every kind of freedom is the ability, freedoms, whether they fire you in the office, whether 4 years of relationship has been broken. It is not, the breaking of the relationship does not make you a failure. Because you are not a failure until you call yourself one. So the last of all human freedom is the ability to choose one's own attitude. You failed the examination all right in the university. It doesn't make you a failure. There was a former prime minister in Ghana, is called Buzia. He failed a particular examination. And if you don't want to read about Buzia, read about Abraham Lincoln. Go and just go to the internet and read about Abraham Lincoln, one of the most successful presidents in America. He actually fought for the United States of America and brought over, that time they were about 40-something states, and bring them together that make them powerful. So America actually, New York was supposed to be a country. So we're playing the World Cup. All the states in America were coming as a country. That is what Kwame Nkrumah wanted to do in Ghana. So the reason why the American one worked and the African one didn't work was attitude. So actually, what is causing our failure is not demons. We have prayed too much for the demons to be hanging around. In fact, the demons are afraid of us because of attitude. We are afraid of them. There is nothing like a thief that has come to your house. He's afraid of you. And the thief senses that you are afraid of the thief. Then he gives the thief upper hand over you. Oh, what I'm afraid of? I didn't know that he's also afraid of me. So your freedom comes when your attitude change. Amen. Are you getting it? That's the point you are trying to make. And that's why I say the word of God, the word. Abraham Lincoln, one of the most successful, he failed several times. He failed as a senator. He failed trying to be assemblyman. If there's one there, he failed so many things. Later, they called Buzia best university scholar in Africa. That is the way they initially his name, Buzia. But he failed, I think, A level or O level, one of them. He failed several times. And he crossed her. Because, and you see, if you have a bad attitude, the first failure just knock you down.
4: That's right.
3: Yes. Attitude is everything. Attitude is the reason why nobody likes you in the office. Attitude is the reason why your husband don't even get along with you. Because attitude means that you can't handle things well. Attitude. You can be on the nice board, but attitude will not let you be promoted. Today I was telling mommy something. I was watching somebody who was being interviewed. A Ghanaian, I think he's from Kumasi. He has been in Japan for 6 years or thereabout. And they were trying to interview him about Japan. And how he struggled in Ghana, he went to Japan. And they asked him a question, very interesting. Do you advise that people should travel to the diaspora and work? And he said, well, it's very difficult to answer the question because it's not as easy as they think. But I don't want to say anything. Let them go and experience it. So when I tell you don't go to Germany, you will think that what do you mean? But go. Tell your neighbor, bye-bye. Go there. You want to go to America? Go there. Go. It's there. But the guy said something. That one, it got to me on my seat. He said, Japan is one of the prosperous countries in the world. They have less than 1% Christian, but they don't steal. And he said, their yes is yes, and their no is no. And he said, in Japan, if you have to start work at 8 o'clock, you report at 7:40. If you come to work 1 minute past 8, you can be fired. And in Japan, you don't commend people for doing good. So somebody work in office and that's what you say, oh, thank you. He said, no, what is that? He said, once you do that, you are preventing me from doing better. So listen to me. Your commendation has made you arrogant. And you think you are better than everybody. So Japanese attitude said that, don't tell me I'm good. Because I have not arrived. And he continued to say, in that country, oh, you don't talk to your brother in the office. When you call them, he said, when you go to work, you can't pick a call unless it's break time. You can't pick a call unless it's break time. If everybody's so busy that nobody's calling anybody. So there's a particular time you see the phone is jammed. It's between 12 and 1. Everybody is calling. So I can only test you. Break time, call me. But during work, everybody's phone is somewhere. It is called attitude. You see the way you come to church and you drink from the potter's jug and leave the bottle in the church? It's attitude. You just feel like somebody should take that bottle. You have even forgotten it's the house of God. You have even forgotten that angels are here. It's attitude. It's not different. Let me tell you where the attitude starts from. The way you drop the bottle at church is not different from the way you throw a haban on the roadside. So it's a certain attitude built. Now, there is another thing the person said that interests me. When you go to Japan from primary school, we don't teach you the school curriculum. You don't write exam. We teach you how to clean home. So in Japan, he said, when you eat, me, when I eat in the house, I leave the plate. And the other mommy or somebody will clean it. Attitude. Japan is not like that. The father will finish and clean his bowl. The son will clean his bowl because the father learned it in a primary school. So everybody in Japan knows how to mop. and know how to clean and know how to cook. So in primary school, they teach you how to cook. So Japan, women are not the cooks. And for your information, Jesus Christ that we follow know how to grill catfish. It is in the Bible. They were fishing at the seashore and Jesus Christ has set fire. And I'm not talking about the one you use, what do we say, the gas one. The gas one is not nice because

0: sentence, sir. I'm talking about Jesus Christ. Japan. That's what they do. Have you noticed that the way you don't want to obey road instruction, you obey it in America? Because there's an attitude that is set there. There's an attitude that is set there. No, they've set a standard. You dare not break the standard. So let me tell you something. Our poverty is not because God doesn't love us. Okay, somebody describe it like God gave the Americans 5 talents. Maybe gave the Europeans 2 talents. And he gave African 1 talent. And let's say it's true. I went to God and I said, Lord, why did you give us 1 talent? He said, because you don't have many things to deal with. I said, what do you mean by that? He said, people that give them 5 talents, they have to deal with snow. You don't deal with snow. They have to deal with 4 weathers. You can have 1 weather throughout the whole year. Unfortunately, you didn't even work with your 1 talent. You have buried it. Do you know that all this Dubai you are talking that you are going there for vacation? The transformation happened less than 25 years. Dubai, 25 years. 25 years. Stabilized dollar. For the past 25 years, Dubai dollar has not crossed 3.6. It's in 3.6. It can't cross. It's there, like that. Who was going to Dubai? 25 years. They changed their attitude. Everything changed. They just changed their attitude. We are going to talk about it. Amen. Everything changed. Why is it that we are going to do fasting but you won't come for prayer meeting? Attitude. You don't see God's input in the equation of your success. And if you see it, God is not the priority. That is why those of us who take God serious, when we prosper, you are shocked. I saw that other pastors cannot even handle your blessing because they think we are all doing the same thing. Pastor Matthew was reading testimony. He said, somebody said, open heaven is like wake up. So he said, attitude has let him define it. You prepare before you go. Nobody that jump and go to wake up. You can go to the African Cup and not prepare, but not wake up. And the preparation is not just the players. You have to prepare financially. It costs the country a lot of money. You have to book hotels. You have to hire buses. You have to give people. The government must spend money for people to say, hey, go. Spend money for gold. A lot of benefit. Hallelujah. Yeah, that in gold. A lot of benefit. As I travel over the world, I notice that people don't know Ghana to be prayerful country. They know Ghana to be football nation. That's all. I've gone to immigration. Nobody asks me, do you know Pastor so and so? They don't know. They say, wow. If I one day I was in immigration and the guy after my pastor, he put me there for almost 3 minutes talking. What happened? I said, what's the problem? You people are going down. I said, down where? He said, your football, down. You are not, there was a time you were up, now down. What's the problem? It's a problem. I said, a lot of problems. That's all. Hallelujah. He has attitude. I also have attitude. And we are meeting. The guy doesn't, he was so excited. Do you know something? When I was listening to the guy's interview, he said, in Japan national goalkeeper father is a Ghanaian. And he said, that thing made them love Ghana for nothing. He said he was going to buy the phone. And then his money is not up to. He couldn't buy the phone. He said, oh, this phone, the chip that you brought from Ghana, the phone that you brought from Ghana, it cannot take the Japan chip. That means that the Ghana below standard. I'm not sure whether it's manufactured in Ghana. I'm not too sure. But he said he can't. You need to buy a new smartphone. And he said, I don't have the money for it. And the guy that said the phone said, where do you come from? He said, Ghana. I said, oh, Ghana. Take it free. No, before he said, he asked him, do you know Samuel Jan? He said, yes. He doesn't live too far from me, from Kumasi. Because you have to say to his other. Do you know? He mentioned another person. He said, do you know the day are you? He said, yes. He said, do you know? He said, oh, wow. I buy me t-shirt when you go. I want Ghana football t-shirt. Why are you here? Phone. Take it free. Because of the day Asamoa. Now, if you like, go to Japan and mention my name and see whether you get something free. That's what it is. We have no business to be poor. No, how do I know that? I will tell you so many things. country, you have oil. You have gold. Now, do you notice that? Listen. Yesterday, God gave me a revelation that you have stabilized your economy by just one of the minerals. Maybe the other government was blind. All that this government has used to stabilize economy is gold. Period. Gold. Gold board, outside board, gold. That's all. The dollar is stable now. Some people are not happy, but that's what it is. It's stable because of gold. Just one. Bauxite didn't come in. Oil has not come in. Manganese has not come in. Cocoa has not come in. Ooh, just one of the minerals. What about if you have the wisdom for the rest of all the minerals and we are using them? Do you know where we will stand? Let me tell you something. We are in a spiritual warfare. Believe it or not, the church is in a major spiritual warfare. Heavy duty one. Hallelujah. Everything is coming after the church. If it is coming after the church, then it's coming after you. So don't think that in the office, because you are a Christian, everybody likes you. They may be smiling with you, but their heart is totally different. Yeah. The church is in a spiritual warfare. If you're a businessman, you have a shop, don't think that everybody likes you. So develop a good attitude, grow closer to God. Amen. You cannot please God and not know. Can we take off now? Now, everybody say the winning spirit. Tell your neighbor you need a winning spirit. Tell them you need a winning spirit. Oh man, time is almost up. Hallelujah. Okay, let's get it straight. Hallelujah. You must believe that you can make it. This week, you have to believe that you can make it. Yeah. Tell your neighbor, you must believe that you can make it. Yeah. And the reason you must believe you can make it because faith works. I say faith works. I don't care how many times you have failed. Believe that you can make it. Believe that next year by this time, your life will be 100 times better than where you are sitting. Yeah. How many of you didn't have a car last year? You have a car, or maybe you have an old car but you bought a brand new one. Wave your hands and let me see. Don't be afraid. Forget about the jealous people. Just wave your hand. Hallelujah. Forget about them. Whether you like it or they will continue to be jealous. So just wave your hand. That means that your life, all of you, that your hands are down. Next year when I ask, may your hands be up. That means that life is moving. You are moving forward. Yeah, it may be your turn. We must have a winning spirit. Amen. You must have a winning spirit. If you don't have a winning spirit, Satan can grant you in the kingdom. You must develop a winning spirit. Now, the people with the winning spirit don't celebrate their failure. PowerPoint. Anybody with a winning spirit don't celebrate their downfall, because you become jealous of them the next day. Two attitudes of winning spirit. And then probably I'll get out of here. We have a lot of preachings to preach. 70 days. Hallelujah. I have a lot. Joshua chapter 24 verse 15. And if it seems evil unto you to serve the Lord, choose you this day. If it seems evil unto you to serve the Lord, choose you this day whom you will serve. Whether the gods which your fathers served that were on the other side of the flood. Oh, this thing is not just about Israel, it's about Ghana. Because when I go back, maybe my mother served the Lord, my mother is still serving the Lord. But from my grandfather's side, I don't have any picture of anybody that served the Lord. I promise you that my grandchildren, great-grandchildren, they will put my picture in their bedroom. No, because of something I've set down for them. But I don't have my grandfather's picture. I don't even remember his face. And I don't want to have the picture. And I will never have it. I have too much knowledge to put that kind of picture in my bedroom. Thank God he did it. I want to ask you a question, where you are coming to. If your grandfather is a fetish priest, will you put his picture in your bedroom? No. In fact, for some of you, let me tell you where you are now. Your mother even didn't take you to your hometown. He didn't say anything, but he didn't also take you. And when you ask her a question, he won't answer. Because your mother knows more than you know. And there is no need for me to take you there. So to your mother, taking you to that village is a risk. Because what you have not seen, you cannot envy.
1: Yeah. Yeah.
0: That's what it is. So your father served the other gods, whom the other gods are the flag, on the gods of the Amorite. In whom's land you dwell, but for us, for me and my house. As for me and my house, as for me, we will serve the Lord. May your generation serve the Lord till Jesus Christ return. Let your amen be louder than what you say. Hallelujah. Amen. So the winning spirit is connected to attitude. So the winning spirit is a product of your choice. Your attitude is always a product of your choice. And I can replace the attitude with the winning spirit. So whenever you see the attitude, you see the winning spirit. Your attitude is always a product of your choice. So you choose to have a good attitude. You choose to develop a winning spirit. Wow. Proverbs chapter 18 and verse number 14. What about if you are hit with a sickness? What about, how do you stop sickness from coming to you? If there is epidemic or pandemic, all of them are not good. Epidemic. The coronavirus was what? Pandemic, eh? Huh? And epidemic is what? What's the difference? Pandemic is worldwide. Epidemic is what? Community demon. So there's a worldwide demon and there's a community demon. So pandemic is worldwide. So coronavirus is pandemic. But Ebola is epidemic. Now, when there is an epidemic in your area, how do you stay that it doesn't affect you? That means that, you know, sometimes people get cold and say, cold, you are coughing, but what is the Messiah? Oh, if you pick the cold, I won't get the cold. This is the scripture I used to. The spirit of a man, not the mind of a man, the spirit of a man will sustain what? His infirmities. Give me the classic amplified version. So as you are sitting here, your spirit can reject malaria. Your spirit can force every contagious disease aside. So the weaker your spirit, the more it attacks sickness. Girl, if it's wrong, I'm saying it. Amen. The strong spirit of a man, the strong spirit of a man or a woman sustain him in bodily pain or trouble. So in the pain, and the reason why it sustains you, because pain is temporal. But in the temporality of the pain, you can kill yourself there. The saddest thing in life is when something temporal takes you out. That is why suicide is a major sin, because suicide is making permanent decision out of temporal situation. You are going to commit suicide because you are owing. That owing is not permanent. And after all, you see, some people are owing, and they say they have gone to report to the police, and the police come to arrest them. Has the bill been paid? No. Has the debt been paid? No. So arresting of a pain, arresting of somebody who is owing, it does not solve the problem of the pain. In fact, somebody was arrested. The person said, police station with the mabati. If I saw be a nuisance, it's a sin to borrow and not pay. That's what the Bible said. But that does not mean if you don't have the money, you have to go and kill yourself. No. Do you know people take their life because a girl left them? Yeah. Yeah. Oh, yes. A dark lady with pony left you. Then you take DDT. Mix with water. Say, because Vicky left me, I must die. I'm not talking about this one. This is not the only Vicky. She's married. Amen. Because Nora left me, let me die. Because Shenene left me, I want to die. Because Sister Shukwanda has gone, I want to die. These are names you can give to your daughters just in case. Amen. For what? I find it difficult to know that 80% of the women in psychiatric hospital are all relationship matter. That means that the way you are sitting here with your nice face, if a boy left you, then the next day I am in a psychiatrist to pray for you, I promise you I won't come. For what I'm preaching, I will never be there. I will send Pastor Abed, but me, myself, I will never be there. I have too many things to do. How can you even think that the boy you are dying for will make you happy in the future? What is the guarantee? People came to the altar smiling. Today they are not smiling anymore. They smile on the wedding day, and after 2 years, their smile has vanished. You greet them, they don't even respond. They have added all the girls, including the father of the house. One person told me, all men are the same, including you. I like the way you shouted, hey. No, we are all not spared though. They can give it to every one of us. The most dangerous person to do is a person who is offended. When people are offended, they lose respect. They don't respect anybody. They don't honor anybody. When people become deeply offended, everybody is a suspect. That's what it is. What's the guarantee? Then you are in psychiatric hospital and they are bringing you kaffa and light soup and you are there and they are giving you injection and then you are sitting there, and they want to sleep. Enoch, you are dead. You are mentioning Enoch's name and the guy is kissing some boy, some girl somewhere and you are dying for somebody who is not thinking about you, who are not even in his question. He doesn't even think about you. They ask you, do you know a girl called so and so? He say, I used to know somebody like that. And you are dying for the person. The strong spirit of a man and a woman will sustain him in bodily pain. Whether it's spiritual pain. So that means that is why, listen. One day, mommy told me something. I thought about it. What he told me, I went straight to my prayer room to think. He said, this small thing that you are making look like is painful. I said, are you in my body? Then I went to my prayer, I was reading. And the first thing I read when I opened the book was a woman can handle pain. Yes. Then I said, that's why he talked to me like that. I now understand why he's speaking that way. Because I'll be a kid to away in a year. Let me tell you something. If God didn't give women grace to handle pain, none of them will go to child. Whether it's natural birth or cesarean. I have a medical doctor. It's my daughter. The husband is a pharmacist. After the guy witnessed the wife giving birth, he decided not to let the wife give birth again. So the second pregnancy, the wife actually hid it.
2: As soon as Zion travailed, she brought forth her children. Something is shifting. Something is about to change. The clouds are ready and the land is primed. And the atmosphere is set for Open Heavens 2026. 70 days of fasting and prayer led by God's servant Nanase Opukusakodie. This year, the cry is simple and the mandate is powerful. We're stepping out of the old and stepping into the next chapter. For 70 days we will fast, we will contend in the place of prayer, we will travail until what God has ordained is brought forth. And every week, heaven will release a prophetic word for the journey. Isaiah 66 verse 8 declares, as soon as Zion travailed, she brought forth her children. So we will travail in prayer until we bring forth. We will pray until something happens. We will believe until something shifts. We will contend until something changes. We will stand until the next chapter begins. From September 14th to November 22nd at the Porter City Plot 16 New Chopram Pram, Open Heavens 2026. 70 days, one mandate, the next chapter. Because the next chapter is not coming, it's being born. He has done marvelous.
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7: 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Ketsi, the Redeemed Christian Church of God. 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Adeboye, General Overseer of the Redeemed Christian Church of God. 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
6: The Ancient of Days, the Unchangeable Changer, the God of Abraham, Isaac, and Jacob, we worship you. We thank you for all you've done for us since the beginning of the year. We thank you that thus far you have brought us. Please accept our worship in Jesus' name. Almighty God, we, your children, are gathered together again at your feet today. Please send your word to us. And with the power of your word, bring us healings and deliverance and victories. So that at the end of everything, your name and your name alone will be glorified. Thank you, Almighty God. For in Jesus' mighty name, we have prayed. Amen. Well, shake hands with one or two people around you and say, good day. God bless you mightily. And then we may please be seated. We are continuing our series on To Whom the Heavens Open. I think this will be part 8. And we'll actually be looking at Joshua chapter 5, from verse 13 to 15. Joshua chapter 5, from verse 13 to 15. And it came to pass, when Joshua was by Jericho, that he lifted up his eyes and looked. And behold, there stood a man over against him with his sword drawn in his hand. And Joshua went unto him and said unto him, art thou for us, or for our adversaries? And he said, nay, but as captain of the host of the Lord am I now come. And Joshua fell on his feet, on his face to the earth, and did worship, and said unto him, what saith my Lord unto his servant? And the captain of the Lord's host said unto Joshua, loose thy shoe from off thy foot, for the place whereon thou standest is holy. And Joshua did so. Before we proceed further in our studies about the person to whom the heavens open, I believe I need to make one or two things clear. And the first one is that this series, this Sunday series that we do, for you, started during the coronavirus crisis when people could no longer go to church. And so we felt that since you couldn't go to church at that time, we should reach out to you every Sunday from the world headquarters. And so actually, this series should have stopped when the coronavirus crisis ended. But we felt that it had been a blessing to so many, so we felt we could continue, even though we moved the time from early in the morning to the afternoon. And so we need to appreciate the fact that this series is a supplement. It's not intended to take over your morning service in your various churches. A supplement does not replace a meal. And the word of God is clear. You are not to avoid the assembling together. There is something powerful in corporate anointing. And so those of us who probably have fallen into the habit of saying, oh, no problem, why should I go to church in the morning? After all, daddy will soon come on in the afternoon. You're making a very serious mistake. Get back to your churches. If you want to know the great power of corporate anointing, I will encourage you to read what happened in 1 Samuel chapter 19. Read the whole story. you will discover that there is tremendous power in corporate anointing. That's number one. Number two that I need to, and I hope you say amen to that. Right? The only people who could say, thank God we have this supplement coming, are those who are too old to go to church in the morning. They are the only people who have an excuse. And they have to be really, really old, not even able to be able to go to church. So I'm sure majority of us don't qualify for that. The second important thing that I want to bring to your attention is something that God himself brought to my attention. That when we are dealing with a series, we always assume that the people who are joining the series along the way already know what we have said before. And that is not always true. There are people who are joining the series for the first time. And so occasionally we need to backtrack and talk about what had gone before. And so if you find any time that we are repeating any of the topics that have been treated before, for you who had been with us from the beginning of the series, it will be a very good revision. For those who are joining for the first time, it will be a very great blessing. And the Bible made it clear, you are to love your neighbors like yourself. If it's only for the benefits of those who are joining for the first time that we repeat some of the previous sermons, please enjoy it as a refreshing repetition. And then know that this is being done for those, your neighbors, who are joining for the first time.

in the February Holy Ghost service. In January, we have spoken about the size of God. And because there's so much to say about God, I felt that, oh, we've discussed the size of God. Now let's go and discuss the nature of God. But God reminded us that, no, you haven't even finished with my size. Yes, you have spoken about how long my legs are. You have spoken about how wide my arms could be when I spread them out. But you have overlooked one very crucial issue, and that is the implication of my long legs and wide arms. And that is the point of influence. And I'm sure many of us were tremendously blessed when we learned about the influence of God, even before we begin to learn about his nature. It will interest you to know that the Almighty God said, we haven't even finished with his eyes. We haven't even finished anything about, we haven't really talked about his hands. And so you might be surprised that whenever he gives the go-ahead, we might be talking about the hands of God, because it's one thing to have hands. It's another thing to know what the hands can do for you. A little touch from the hand of God can produce some tremendous impact. And so today, we are going to backtrack a little and ask ourselves, what even led to this series? And what exactly does the theme mean? This series came from as an overflow from the Congress. When we were talking about double portion, that the biggest thing that happened to Elisha was that the heavens opened unto him as he saw horses of fire and chariots of fire coming down to take his master home. The heavens opened unto him. And I pray one more time, the heavens will open unto you today. Yeah. But then we said that it was not to him alone that the heavens had opened. That as a matter of fact, the heavens had opened to some people before. That's why we went and began to discuss somebody like Moses. And we spent quite a bit of time with him. And now we want to move on from Moses to Joshua. And we need to know that heavens don't just open. There are reasons why the heavens may open. We need to discuss that. Some of the reasons why the heavens could open could be that God wants to reach out to pluck someone special out of the jaws of death. And this today's sermon might be just for you. Right now, it might be that the enemy thought that they've got you captured, that the enemies might be even waiting now for your funeral. But the heavens can open, and God can stretch forth that everlasting arms and snatch you out of the jaws of death. Like in Daniel chapter 6, Daniel chapter 6, you can read the whole chapter. By the time the enemies of Daniel threw him into the den full of lions, and they put a stone across the opening of the den, they were convinced beyond all doubts. Now, the end has come to Daniel. But immediately the heavens opened, and the Almighty God sent an angel who went and shut the mouth of lions. And the one who was to be a meat for lions became just a friend playing with lions. God stretched out his hand to rescue somebody from the jaws of death. In Acts chapter 12, from verse 1 to 11, Acts 12, from verse 1 to 11, the Bible tells us that Peter was in prison, and the king who put him in prison had

0: killed an apostle before, and he was going to kill another one. Peter was ordained to die at the pleasure of a wicked king. The Bible says, the night before, Peter was to be brought forth, just less than 24 hours before death would swallow Peter, the heavens opened, and the Almighty God sent an angel and rescued him out of the very jaws of death. It's my prayer for those of you who are listening to me today, that even if this is the only reason why heavens should open to you, the Almighty God will rescue you from the jaws of death. Amen. It is amazing. When I read the newspapers, it is amazing that they said that some people killed a family, wiped out a family on New Year Day. Husband, wife, child, on New Year Day. Well, everybody was shouting Happy New Year, celebrating. Death was closing in on a particular family. I don't know what is the plan of the enemy concerning you, because these people were not expecting that they won't see 2nd January. We only know today, only God knows tomorrow, and only God knows how many forces of darkness are making plans, trying to close in on you or your beloved one. But the heavens will open. And the Almighty God will stretch forth his mighty hands and snatch you out of the jaws of death. Amen. The heavens go open, number two, because God wants to reach out to someone who is deep down and sinking. In Psalm 40 from verse 1 to 3, Psalm 40 from verse 1 to 3, he said, he brought me out of a miry clay. If you know what that one means, it means you're in a pit, and the pit is made of miry clay. And it means that the more you struggle to get out, the deeper you go. It's a terrible situation when you find that the very effort to get out is the effort that is taking you deeper. Few people know what I'm talking about. That the more you struggle, instead of getting out of the trouble, you're getting deeper. I've heard of people who said they borrowed money from some people. Interest increased. So they went somewhere else to go and borrow money to pay the first group of people. And then at a higher interest. The more they struggle to get out, the deeper they go. But there is someone who said, underneath are my everlasting arms. Deuteronomy 33, verse 27. Deuteronomy 33, verse 27. So the heavens can open, and the one with the everlasting arms can reach out and dig you out of the miry clay. Put your feet on the rock to stay. I'm praying today that God will reach out to you. And no matter how terrible the pit you find yourself, no pit is deeper than the everlasting arm that is underneath, that it will reach out, grab you, and pull you out in the mighty name of Jesus. After all, in 1 Samuel chapter 2, verse 8, 1 Samuel chapter 2, verse 8, he said, he can reach out and pick up a beggar from the dunghill and then begin to promote him until he begins to sit among princes. It doesn't matter how terrible things are for you. My prayer is that from today, instead of going deeper, you'll be going higher. Amen. I mean, in the case of Moses, for instance, Moses was a fugitive. You know the story. He ran from Pharaoh, and he's been running for 40 years. Everything he ever thought he would become in life had become forgotten. A man who was some 40 years old with great dreams, plans for the future, suddenly found himself a fugitive. And one year after the other, one year after the other, he went deeper and deeper and deeper in the miry clay. until God intervened. The heavens opened unto him, as we have already discussed in Exodus chapter 3. And the man who was one day a fugitive was soon to be called a terror to Pharaoh. Exodus 7 verse 1. Exodus 7 verse 1. God said, I've made you a god to Pharaoh. The Pharaoh who says he will kill you whenever he finds you. Now you become a terror to him. The heavens can open so that God can reach out his hand, grab somebody who was sinking, and bring him out of the miry clay and set on his feet on the rock to stay. The heavens can open, number three. When God wants to knock down someone who needed to be knocked down. In 1 Samuel chapter 2, verse 7, 1 Samuel chapter 2, verse 7 tells us that it's God who raises up. He's also the one who brings down. In Daniel chapter 4, from verse 28 to 33, Daniel 4, 28 to 33, when a king forgot who is the one in charge, the Almighty God decided, let's knock this one down. Daniel 4, 28 to 33. He caused him, a king, to eat grass like an animal for 7 years. At the beginning of this year, the Almighty God said that some balloons will burst. I am looking forward to seeing that balloons burst. Because there are some people who are making life miserable for the common man. They have the power to do so. They are in position to wreak havoc on people. And they're using that power to make the common man miserable. Some balloons need to burst. By the time God finished with Nebuchadnezzar, he knew who was the Most High God. He knew who was in charge. The heavens opened as he was boasting. Is this not Babylon? My Babylon that I built with my power for the glory of my kingdom. The heavens opened and he got a little knock on the head. In Matthew chapter 12 from verse 20 to 23, Matthew 12 from verse 20 to 23, the Bible tells us that there was a king who wanted to make sure that the gospel would not be preached. You can read it up to verse 24. My Acts chapter 12 from verse 20 to 24. It was a fellow who was killing apostles for breakfast, who was going to kill Peter before the heavens opened, and Peter escaped. And Bible says he sat on his throne, make an oration to such an extent that the people said, this is not the voice of man anymore. This is the voice of God. And the heavens opened. God sent an angel. All the angel did was to point him out to worms. Show the worms, this is the fellow you must consume. The Bible tells us he was sitting on his throne when the heavens opened. By the time he hit the ground, there was nothing left. The worms had finished him. But the very work that he was trying to stop now began to prosper. It is in the New Testament. It is in the age of grace. So if I say what I'm about to say, and some of you think that it is old-fashioned preaching, that this was in the age of the law, not law. No. This happened in the age of grace. So I can say with confidence, anyone who tries to stand in the way of the spreading of the gospel of Jesus Christ, worms will eat them up. Because the heavens will open. The mighty hands of the Almighty God will come down and eat some people. Point them out to worms. The heavens can open. Number four, to arrest. In Exodus chapter 14, if you read from verse 15 to 20, Exodus 14, from verse 15 to 20. There's nothing wrong if you read it from verse 1 to 20. Beautiful reading. And you know the story. When Pharaoh was pursuing the children of Israel, wanting to either arrest them and bring them back into slavery or wipe them out, the Bible tells us that While the wind of God was getting ready to blow all night, God arrested the pursuing army. The heavens opened, and a wall of fire came between the pursuing forces and the children of God. Throughout the night, Pharaoh couldn't move forward because there was a wall of fire blocking his way. I'm praying today for all of you who are listening to me, that the Almighty God will build a wall of fire around about you,
1: Amen.
0: Around your family,
1: Amen.
0: So that anyone who may say they are pursuing you, they will be arrested.
1: Amen.
0: In Acts chapter 9 from verse 1 to 8, Acts 9 from verse 1 to 8, the Bible tells us that Saul of Tarsus was going to Damascus to arrest children of God, to bring them into prison. But on the way, the heavens opened, and he got arrested. Anyone that is planning to come against you, against your family, the heavens will open. God will arrest them.
1: Amen.
0: That's how far I can go today. But now you can see the reason why we need to backtrack. We will continue from next Sunday by the grace of God. This will show you clearly that this series is a very, very special one. And you need to know that it's a series not to be missed. But then the important point now is this. We're talking about heaven opening to benefit some and to create problems for the others. The question is, on whose side are you? Are you on the side of the Lord? Or you are against him? There's no neutral zone. He said clearly, if you are not for me, you are against me. If you do not surrender your life to Jesus, if you don't belong to the army of the Lord, you are in trouble, because the heavens can open any moment. And when the heaven opens, it will benefit you if you belong to him. And it will be a very dangerous thing if you are not for him. So if you are listening to me today and you have been joking with the issue of salvation of your soul, joke no more. Surrender your life to him before it is too late, because the heavens can open any moment now. So if you love to surrender your life to Jesus, please move towards the altar wherever you are. Or if you are in your home today, you have to stand on your feet and raise your hand to the Almighty God as a sign of total surrender to him, even as I'm about to pray for you. That you talk to the Lord Jesus Christ and say, Lord, I am surrendering my life to you now. Please save my soul. Make me a member of your family, so that if the heaven opens now, let it be in my favor. Tell him I will serve you. I will do your will from this moment onward. And I will pray for you now. And God will save your soul. And so, my Father and my God, I just want to say thank you for your word. Thank you for these people who have decided to surrender their life to you. Father, please receive them.
1: Amen.
0: Have mercy on them.
1: Amen.
0: Save their souls.
1: Amen.
0: Let your blood wash away their sins, Lord.
1: Amen.
0: Receive them into the family of God.
1: Amen.
0: And from now on, anytime the heavens open, let it bring blessings to them.
1: Amen.
0: In Jesus' mighty name, we have prayed.
1: Amen.
0: Amen. Amen. Amen. Praise the Lord. I rejoice with those of you who have given your life to Jesus. Please contact me as soon as possible. We'd love to know your names, your address, and your prayer requests, because from now, by the grace of God, I'll be praying for you. God bless you. And then contact the nearest Redeemed Christian Church of God to you. Tell the pastor there that I sent you. He will tell you what to do from now on. God bless you. Amen.
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0: What if this Christmas you did something completely different? What if instead of the usual Christmas routine, you woke up on Christmas morning in Dubai? What if you spent Christmas with the Sunny family, surrounded by beautiful sights, good food, great people, and unforgettable experiences? This December, Sunny FM is taking you to Dubai. From 22nd to 29th December, we're bringing our listening family together for Christmas in Dubai with Sunny FM. We depart Accra on Tuesday, 22nd December. And from the moment we arrive, the adventure begins. On the 23rd, we take you on a fantastic half-day city tour, exploring some of Dubai's iconic sites. Then Christmas Eve, 24th December, we head into the desert. Camel rides, sunboarding, quad bikes, and a beautiful barbecue dinner under the Dubai skies. And then on Christmas Day, we begin the morning with a Christmas service, giving thanks to God for bringing us through the year. And in the evening, we dress in all white and celebrate. We're taking Ghana to Dubai. 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

That's right. There'll be so much joy on our account. 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And on your account, when somebody hears about Jesus through you, oh, and they give their lives to Jesus, there'll be so much joy in your

0: Well, that's how we welcome you to today's show. And so wherever you are, I want to say a big thank you. Thank you so much for keeping your dials right here on the biggest drive time in Accra, in Africa, and the world. 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
1: I'm Vicky Amwa.
0: Excited to be with you today. How are you doing? How are you doing? How was work today? If you're home, how is home? Are your children stressing you out? Just give them some few lashes. I know some people don't believe in beating, but the Bible says that you have to beat them so that you save their soul from hell. And so, I mean, it depends on what you believe in. Beat the child so you save their soul from hell. It's in the book of Proverbs, by the way. Yeah. And anytime I get to that part in the Bible, I get so excited. I'm saying, dear Lord, you are speaking to me. That child will not be stubborn because I will beat that thing out of that person. And they say they'll be traumatized. I'll beat that trauma out of the child. Yes, I'm like that. I'm that mother. Well, today on the show, 4:58, we'll be saying a prayer for marriages and everything and anything in between. And then 5 p.m. we'll share our chats with you. Five 30 all through to 6 p.m. we'll take your godly counsel for our brother. 6:30 with Bible on Radio. In the meantime, you're celebrating your birthday or you know someone who is celebrating their birthday, you can send your birthday message to 0540-130-684. It's 0540-130-684.

0: We have a birthday message. I think Vicky should do this birthday message because on the voice, yeah, you know, so succulent and sweet. And to Vicky, this one there is for you because as I was reading, I said, hey, this one there is romantic. So you need a romantic voice. And so Vicky will do that because she has a romantic voice, so she will do that for you.
1: Babs is a lie.
0: It's true.
1: Your voice is also very romantic.
0: Hey, me and Medi Dede, hey, it is well.
1: It's Vicky. Fire in the bones.
0: Mm-hmm.
1: Okay, so wishing the wife of my youth, Mrs. Seraphine Graceland, a glorious birthday. You are the lady I chose to marry. And although there was no time for counseling due to the tensions surrounding our marriage, by the help of Yahweh, we are 7 to 8 years in and it gets sweeter every day. A mother of three and still counting. But you still look as fresh as the very first day I saw you in a Brie Girls as an SHS1 student. You make being a pastor's wife admirable, not because it's easy, but because you're a Proverbs 31 woman. I love you, and you know it. God bless you, my queen, and may we continue to write our beautiful story together till old age. Happy Seraphine's Day.
0: You see, I told you that Vicky was the right person to read it. In fact, when she was reading, she would have said, oh, tutu nin sano, sirisri. I'm like, hey, Lord have mercy. Hey, Sister Vicky. Anyway, happy birthday to you. I think since it's from your husband, let's play some Odonium for you. We'll be right back.

0: And this is for you, Madam Seraphine, from your husband. And he keeps sending it as message. In fact, he's saying that I'm holding her waist now. I will choose 1,000 times. And I'm like, hey, you have 3 already. I'm holding waist.
1: I'm counting.
0: He says, read it again. I love my wife. I think we should have them in the studio. What do you think?
1: Yeah.
0: Yeah. You're holding waist. You're the psychiatrist. It is wild. Oh, they just said they will come. Definitely we'll reach out. Yay! We are so excited. We can't wait to have you and your wife in the studio with us. Oh, man. When you come, don't wait, hold waist here.
1: There's nothing wrong with it.
0: Holding
1: waist.
0: No. I'm saying, you sit together, but you see the holding waist, the way you hold the waist, no. The way you say you are holding her waist now.
1: Why am I not
0: interviewing now? I'm not holding waist. You're interviewing, you are not holding waist.

0: It's a Sunset Drive here on Sunny 88.7 FM. And then we also have a message here, and this is from Dr. Aaron Edu of UPSA. He says, happy birthday to Mrs. Jeanette Mingle Peters of the trios at UPSA stores. They are triplets, and I pray that God bless them so much on this special day of theirs. And this is from Dr. Aaron Edu of UPSA. And you know, it's funny. Yesterday I was talking to Dr. Aaron Edu, if you are listening. Yesterday I was talking to Reverend Pimpon. Okay. And apparently his nephew knows Dr. Aaron Edu.
1: Oh.
0: Yeah. He used to teach. I mean, he mentioned a name I've totally forgotten. And so he used to teach at UPSA. And so he was like, you need to ask Dr. Aaron Edu if he knows my nephew. Because I asked my nephew. He says he knows him. He knows him very well. So
1: Small world.
0: Yeah. It's really, really a small world indeed. We have a minute to our prayer time, but if you're listening to us this evening and you are single and you don't know what to do from the 31st of October to the 1st of November, well, we have the Sunny Singles Adventure coming up, and we are heading to the Volta region. We'll conquer Fajato, visit Togbo Falls, also stay at Volta Serene Hotel, enjoy buffet breakfast, lunch and dinner, and some snacks. And then you get to be part of the Sunny Singles Lounge facilitated by Kwabena Jackson, where we'll have real conversations, fresh perspectives, and plenty to talk about. 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
0: 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It's time to stand in the gap. We'll be right back.

0: Father, this evening we stand in the gap for one another. We pray for that family, the husband and wife. We ask the Lord, you will make them one as you and the Father are one. Make them one. We pray that they will be in agreement. The Father, they will be of one mind, of one accord, of the same love, and they will have the same vision for their marriage, for their home, for their children, in the name of Jesus. We pray for anyone who is going through any pain, emotional pain, any heartache. We ask for your healing hand to touch that person and heal them from every trauma, every pain, the Father, Lord, they are going through. In the name of Jesus, every word, that word that has been spoken to them, negative words, that is having roots in their heart and is having effect in their life. Lord, we pray that you will heal your children through your word, that they will see themselves just as you see them in you. In Jesus' name, amen. It's a Sunset Drive here on Sunny 88.7 FM. Well, it's time for our chat. Remember, the chat is brought to you by Duffy's Health and Beauty, and it's also brought to you by Oceans Mall. Our chat for today, this is what a dear brother shares with us. He says that I live in Kumasi with my wife and two children. Where we married, we both loved the Lord and attended church together. 3 years ago, my wife stopped going into church. She says she's tired of church people and their hypocrisy. Now on Sundays, I take the children alone. At home, she no longer joins me for prayer. I feel like I'm walking the Christian life by myself. I still love her, but the spiritual distance is growing wider every day. Should I keep pressing her to return to church or give her space? How can I keep my own faith strong without becoming bitter with my wife? Okay, that's our chat for today. And you can share your godly counsel with our dear brother by sending your voice note or text to 0540-130-684. Number again is 0540-130-684. Oh, that's interesting. Well, Dr. Irunadu says that they actually, Reverend's nephew sent him a message. They sent me a message, Baba. It's very interesting. Oh, very, very interesting. He sent me a message. He said, there's this particular man from UPSA. I can't remember his name. Can you find out if he knows my nephew? So I was like, maybe. So later he went to ask his nephew and he said, oh yeah, he knows him. And I was like, because I was wondering, maybe he lives around the neighborhood or something. Oh, yeah. But apparently he actually knows his nephew. Very small one. Too, yeah, dear. Be careful because somebody knows somebody who might not know. So, yeah. Anyway, it's Sunny 88.7 FM. We share some announcements with you. And this one says the countdown has begun. The much anticipated 2026 World Assemblies of God Congress is almost here. Our special guest of honor, His Excellency John Dramani Mahama, President of the Republic of Ghana, and our Congress host, Reverend Stephen Wingham, General Superintendent, Assemblies of God, Ghana. Welcome us all and the entire world to Accra for the 2026 World Assemblies of God Congress from October 14th to the 16th. Today's 13th, so that means it starts tomorrow. Yeah. Join thousands of believers from over 190 nations for a life-changing encounter. Pastors and church leaders should register for the day conference on www.2026agworldcongress.org. They are delighted to inform you that the day conference will now be held at the Grand Arena Accra International Conference Center. 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And they say, don't come alone, come with someone, and the evening rallies are free. 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
1: 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You keep giggling,
0: but
1: tell me this.
0: No, you know when I said that, oh, yeah, dear, today what happened to me? And I was just like, what are you doing? I just, you know, so what happened was that the car I took, they know that their tire has a fault and they still moved. And then when we got to Odoko, the tire was just bad. We couldn't move. Oh. So I was like, he should give me my money. So I continue. The guy said, no, he's going to fix the car. And I was just by the road. So I said, give me my money. So I'm like, imagine.
2: It's like pasta's pineapple.
0: I woman.
2: Lord have mercy. Please, you didn't see me. It's not me. I'm Johnson. You can't see me. Yeah.
1: Anyway, calling on all wives of general overseers, bishops, heads of churches, regional heads, female general overseers, female bishops and heads of churches. You are specially invited to the Feast of Esther Ghana Conference. And this is a divine gathering designed specifically for you, the women leading the charge in the kingdom. And I always get excited about some of

0: is this one. For more details, maybe registration, accommodation, all that you need about this particular conference, reach out to this particular number, 0242-281-080. That's 0242-281-080.
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8: 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Be sure to come with expectation, the kind Paul testified about in Acts 22, verse 6. He says, "About noon, as I came near Damascus, suddenly a bright light from heaven flashed around me. So shall be your testimony. God's power in a flash will consume every sickness and situation to the glory of God." To reserve a seat, or if you need to be ministered to, kindly WhatsApp 0277-800-247. 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

0: And this song is going to Dr. Mary Annan Kwaku Pomi on her birthday from Apostle Ennis and your daughter, Leslie Annan. Leslie Ann, sorry. To you. So Dr. Mary Ann Kwaku Pomi. Kwaku Pomi. Kokupom. Oh, okay. Kokupom. Okay. I murdered your name, but Vicky has corrected me. It's Kokupom. I've never heard it before.
1: Oh, okay.
0: Yeah. Kokupom, yes. I see. Anyway, thank you, Vicky.
1: What did I say, Kwa?
0: Kokupom.
1: No, Kwakupom.
0: Kwakupom.
1: Just like it is.
0: Just spelled. Okay.
1: It's like when we do the map and we are going home, say, yeah, take left to Doom. That's the new.
0: No, me is Doom. Oh, my goodness. Just saying this. I was reading the Bible today and I saw Tema in the Bible. I said, Tema is in the Bible. Wow. I mean, they should be proud of themselves. You leave it to me. I said, Tema. But anyway, me, my last name is in the Bible. So if your name is not in the Bible, it's in Numbers. Numbers. Yes, Okran. It's in the Bible. Oh, it's in Numbers. Yes. So if your name is not in the Bible, you are not part of us. If you want to talk to us, like Vicky, her name is not in the Bible. If you want to talk to us, you address us as ma'am because
1: please,
0: I'm
1: Zebora.
0: where is your mother? I have to report you to your mother. All of a sudden, you have changed the name of your parents.
1: I'm Deborah. I'm Yasin. Courageous, all of that. Vicky Deborah. Yeah.
0: I have to go and see your mom because I don't understand how you can
1: do that to me and say my name is not in the Bible.
0: You can change your name like that. Wow, because you want your name to... You see, this is what people do. They just want to do Amoshishe because your name is not there. Why do you want your name to be there? I don't understand. Please, my name is in the Bible. I'm very proud of it. Anyway, sometimes all you need is the right vibe and the right snack. When the conversation gets awkward and you're looking for a reason to get a little closer, bring out a pack of munchy chocolate chip cookies. One crunchy bite and suddenly everyone is smiling. It's chocolatey, it's crunchy, and it's perfect for sharing or keeping all to yourself if you're not ready to share just yet. And so whether it's school break, hangout, or those sweet new friendship, make it better with munchy chocolate chip cookies. And Munchy, they say, start the moments that matter with a crunch of chocolatey joy.
1: I'll go and check if my name is there.
0: Your name is not there. I know.
1: Now, if you're wondering what to do after church this Sunday or even like every other Sunday, then get to the Big Bistro at the Pelican Hotel, Cantonment, for their Sunday brunch running every weekend from 12 noon to 4 p.m. It's a beautifully created buffet spread, a welcome drink on arrival, and a live band entertainment that will help you, aid you to eat proper on a relaxed Sunday. 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
1: 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Oh, okay. See how they've written it. Anyway, 0275-577-577. That's 0275-577-577. Apollonia City Open Day. Come see it. Come own it.
0: Somebody says I should take short courses in the tree language. It won't be bad at all. So I think I have to do that. Yeah. Yeah. Yeah. Somebody says I should take a short course in tree. Yeah. So Vicky says... So, okay. Thank you very much for letting me know. Yeah. But if your name is not in the Bible and you're recommending this for me, I'm not going to listen. It's Sunny 88.7. Well, it's time for our chat. 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
0: 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Well, time for our chat. And once again, the chat is brought to you by Duffy's Health and Beauty and Oceans Mall. Our brother shares this with you for your godly counsel. He says, I live in Kumasi with my wife and two children. When we married, we both loved the Lord and attended church together. 3 years ago, my wife stopped going to church. She says she is tired of church people and their hypocrisy. Now, on Sundays, I take the children alone. At home, she no longer joins me for prayer. I feel like I am walking the Christian life by myself. I still love her, but the spiritual distance is growing wider every day. Should I keep pressing her to return to church or give her space? How can I keep my own faith strong without becoming bitter with my wife? Well, that's our chat for today, and you can share your godly counsel with our brother by sending your voice note or text to 0540-130-684. Number again is 0540-130-684, and phone line is open. Number to call and share your godly counsel with our brother is 0540-130-684. 0540-130-684 is the number to call and share your godly counsel with our dear brother. Right. Okay, as you wait for your call, I want to say a big thank you to our sponsors who make the chat possible. 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
0: Okay, 0540-130684 is the number to call. 0540-130684 is the number to call and share your counsel with our dear brother this evening. All right, I think that let's just take the voice note I've come through and then. Oh, okay. Hello, good evening. Hello.
9: Hello, Baba. Good evening.
0: Good evening to you, KB. How are you doing?
9: I'm doing good, yourself?
0: I'm good, thank you. Please go ahead.
9: Yeah, I think my question is, what was he doing for the past 3 years? You see, things like this, you need to tackle it from the infancy. But all the same, it's not late. But where he has gotten to, he needs to take steps that we should act wisdom. You understand? My brother, you still give her the love that you can, you understand? And what you need to do is to pray, because the enemy just wants to mess your marriage up by taking advantage of your wife. So what you need to do is that this is the time that you love her the more, then you also pray. And better still, if you can seek him for a third party to talk to your wife, you understand? But the prayer should be more, that whoever is behind any spirit, any demon, behind this, what you call backsliding spirit that has taken over in church. Because, but the truth is, the 3 years has been long. You should have acted at the beginning. That is the truth. But nothing is, just ask God, and I think the Holy Spirit will lead you, then you will win your family back. Thank you very much.
0: Thank you to KB for sharing your counsel with our brother this evening. 0540130684 is the number to call. 0540130684 is the number to call and share your godly counsel with our brother this evening. All right, good evening.
10: Hi, good evening.
0: Good evening, ma'am. Please, your name and your counsel.
10: My name is Rita. I have a little contribution to make. Most often when things like this happen, it's usually coming from the closest people to us. I would want the man in question to search himself very well Did this arise from a behavior he portrayed? Did the woman get disappointed along the line, along the marriage? Maybe something she later found out and realized that it's not really what it is. Maybe he should start by searching how the marriage has been, his contribution to where his wife is now. And also maybe try to find out from her why she thinks that Christians are hypocrites and that has brought her to where she stands now. I think that that's very important. If we get to know what exactly her encounter or experience has been, it will help. Thank you.
0: Thank you to Rita for sharing your counsel with our brother this evening. 0540130684 is the number to call. 0540130684 is the number to call and share your godly counsel with our brother. 0540130684. All right.
11: Good evening, Baba. This is Joshua speaking. Thank you for the privilege once more to share my godly counsel for our brother. Baba, I want to tell our brother not to be bitter or to get angry about the wife, whatever she's passing through. You just give her space, give her time. Don't force that on her. Keep on praying about her. She'll one day join you. These are the things that we don't have to be so tensed about. They are not going with you. You are the one going with the kids and all those things. Keep calm. I always say that keep calm, so that the more you concentrate on what you are doing for the kids and prayer, one day she will join you. I don't want to say somebody is influencing her or she's that fed up as the chat is. She's not fed up. There are some things she's not understanding. Maybe that's her real trait of her life before marriage. Maybe another way or the other. I don't want to say she pretend. Maybe it was a pretense that she's a believer and that. But the reality is now showing up. But all the same, you are all together. You are married. So keep calm. Pray about it. And as time goes on, she will join you. Don't worry. She will join you. Once I go on class and say, oh dear, almost almost me, Yammy, Yanjaum, and I say, Menace no answer than a second one. On one so betting a man's mass no more joining in tea. Men in Pussy, Yankupon crown for Sinipa, men for Seno, Cosonan and Casa, wouldn't with your own and Casa. Men give you up, would give you up a bad different thing altogether until the men for Seno. Why? The man dreams should be brave, no consumer pie, be a bear fine, and on the side, and also side, no family new grow. Thank you, Baba. For the best.
0: Thank you to 0540130684 is the number to call and share your counsel with our dear brother this evening. 0540130684 is the number to call. I think today's chat is really, really interesting. Very, very interesting. Yeah. You know.
1: And these things are bound to happen every now and then. And even it happens in our normal daily walk where we either get discouraged or for some reason we don't feel like being amongst the fold. I'm speaking from the other side where, you know, as in the counselor, where people come with all sorts of issues. It's all about our foundation, our understanding of Christianity and who we are truly serving. A question I would have asked the husband is, what are the issues? Has she been able to voice out what makes these people hypocrites in her sight? What is it about the people that she's encountering that's making her see that? Because there's always an underlining issue. So this is not the time for him to judge her. It was otino, no bisano. Why is she saying what she's saying? Because you cannot be a staunch Christian 1 minute and and die off completely in that sense that, you know, you're not going to church at all? Right. Is she joining anything online? Do we have a caller?
0: Oh, no, we am.
1: Is she joining any service online? I mean, she's not even joining prayer times at home. So there must be something happening. And he has to be patient and discerning enough to, you know, talk to her and hear her out. Because sometimes pressures of life, even sometimes petty issues, can make you lose your grounding. Mm. And so it's not time for him to judge her. It's time for him to really listen to her. And the other thing I would say is, it's good that he hasn't stopped. And he cannot allow that environment or his relationship with the wife on that level to also cause him to be bitter. Because two blind people cannot lead. Uh-huh. So he has to be strong. He has to continue to show the children the way and continue to pray for her. If there is a pastor or somebody they revere, counselor that can speak to her, I think it's also a good option, because there's always a background to the reason why we behave the way we behave. And nobody can judge her, because I've seen it several times where people completely sort of lose steam. You know, either their service to God, either their devotion to him and all of that. And that's why we need the assembly of the brethren. That's what the word of God says. So we can keep ourselves going. So if there's nobody there to push us and keep us going, sometimes we tend to give up.
0: Let's take a listen to this voice note.
12: Hello, Sunny FM. I want to tell our brother that he just needs to pray. So the church is a hospital for sinners. Jesus did not come for the righteous. As a matter of fact, the Bible says that the person who is clean does not need to take a bath. And so the wife feeling holy are thou and making it look like everybody in the church is a sinner means that the wife is under heavy satanic attack, because there is no one righteous, no, not one. And she cannot feel like everybody in the church is bad and she is righteous, and so she can't fit in. That means that there's a satanic hold there. In this case, advice or too much talking doesn't really help. You need to get the Holy Spirit involved to convict her. The Holy Spirit has to convict her. And so he has to continue loving her the first, pray that the Holy Spirit will convict her, and then keep on doing the Bible studies with the kids. He should keep praying. He should keep playing godly songs. He should keep living a godly life. And that testimony is what will change, or what the Holy Spirit will use to convict the wife of the situation in which she is now. God bless you. We'll pray with you. It is well. Bye.
0: It is really well. Okay, let's take a listen to this one then.
13: My beloved brother and son, grace and peace to you. I want to recommend this scriptures to you. Mark chapter 9 verse 29, Matthew chapter 17 verse 21. They all speak about this, the same thing, that this kind cannot come out except through fasting and prayer. This kind cannot come out except through fasting and prayer. See, this is a spirit. What is happening to her? It is a spirit, and this is a drip one. Before you realize, you know, she just gives up everything. So what you need to do is to give yourself onto prayer. Fast and pray for her. Don't pressure her. Fast and pray for her. Break your heart before God. Because you see, if she is your wife, I believe you believe that she was given to you by God. And you are her head. And Christ is your head. And that Christ is the one who gave her to you. So now you cry to God. Try to the Lord. Say, Lord, the wife you give to me, this is what is happening. Spend quality time before God. Isaiah 58. Fast and pray. Seek God's face for her. Okay? because it's an attack. The Satan is what is the one responsible. And this is, we war not against flesh and blood, but against principalities and powers. You be the head, you be the husband, you be the man. You are the one to take the bull by the horn. We fasting and prayer, please. This one, eating and drinking will not help it. It's fasting and prayer. And love her. Yeah, keep loving her. Cook, okay? Cook, let her eat the best food that you cook. Do all those things. Eventually, you see she'll come crying, weeping unto the Lord, because the Lord, the Holy Spirit of God, will take hold of her, break her, bring her to her knees, and you'll have your wife forever, okay? First Corinthians chapter 7 is also another good scripture for you to visit and study, okay? Please. This kind cannot come out except through fasting and prayer. It is a spiritual warfare, and you need to face that up squarely with fasting and prayer and trusting God, and there is going to be deliverance, okay? We'll be praying for you. Everything will be fine. We'll be fine as long as you dip yourself into prayer, fasting, trusting God, and loving her, going the extra mile for her, okay? And the Lord will grant deliverance and victory in Jesus Christ's name. Grace and peace. Bye-bye.
0: Grace and peace. Bye-bye. 0540130684 is the number to call. 0540130684 is the number to call and share your counsel. Hello, good evening.
14: Hi, good evening, Baba.
0: Good evening, Diane. How are you doing?
14: I'm blessed. Hope you are good.
0: I'm good, thank you. Please go.
14: So this one is a short piece. This one at you said peace and I forgot it. Thank you, but as our father said earlier on, it's a battle against, like, it's a battle actually. And this one cannot be won by being upset. You are rather blaming the fire that's causing this kind of aggression in here and against the church and stuff. So what you just have to do, you know, we have to talk. Sometimes, like some time ago when we came out, you have to be the example. And being the example means that set the tone of your home. What music you play in your house. You know, the Holy Spirit is able to circulate in your house through music, the gospel, through gospel music. And the Holy Spirit will do the conviction on its own. You don't have to force it. These things are things of spiritual nature. You don't know where lack of interest in a church came from. You don't know what she read. She might have probably encountered something. You have no idea about it. Somebody may, you know, it's more than human thinking. So what I would just advise our brother is that just commit her to the Holy Spirit. Sure, you fasting and pray is good, but just entrust her to the Holy Spirit. Just pray for her as you do regularly, and then set the tone of your home in your car. If you move together, you drive the same car, fix it. For me, when you sit in my car, if I'm not streaming on YouTube, I'm on Sunny, it's fixed. You can't come to my car and change my station. I don't like the atmosphere. I don't want to change the atmosphere. And when in my office too, I always stream the gospel. And you see that people come there, and one day a contractor came and told me that I've been entering offices, but anytime I enter this office, it feels different. And he was a Muslim. He said, your office feels different. And sometimes people can just come and sit, not for anything. They just sit, not knowing the music that I'm playing is the one, and they'll all be quiet, regardless of where they're coming from. The Holy Spirit is so powerful that it intimidates any evil that comes around there. You will surrender. So whatever demons, like, is roaring around and trying to make our wife feel like church is this, church is that, it's from the pit of hell. And you cannot fight it from the human perspective. Just allow the Holy Spirit to flow in your home, in your car, in your office. And by the time you realize, you will see that she herself will start singing. She herself will feel the need. This one is like somebody having an encounter with Christ. She herself will go to church. You don't even have to tell her things of the spiritual nature. Nobody advised her to open church or anything. You are not supposed to be angry. She's not going to church. It's normal. She loves you. You love her. That's the basic thing. Church is nothing. When we go to heaven, they're not like church. That's when Jesus came. He didn't mention any particular church because he is the church and our body is the temple of Christ. So the only thing she's having is that she doesn't want the association of believers together. It's not really a problem, but it's a willingness. So repeatedly as she hears, it will fill her spirit, and whatever thing that is, it suffocated her that it makes her feel this way. You realize that she herself will start softening up, she'll start discussing the word of God with you, she'll start singing the song. They don't have to do anything. You come back and testify. Please do the Holy Spirit that says, Baba, let him come and testify. God bless you.
0: Bless you too, Diane. Thank you so much for sharing your counsel with our brother this evening. 0540130684 is the number to call. Hello, good evening.
15: Good evening, Auntie Baba.
0: Good evening, Madam Gifty.
15: Greetings from London.
0: received here in Ghana.
15: your toffee is with me.
0: Hey, I can't wait to receive my toffee.
15: You see, the Bible says, "What God has joined together, let no man put asunder." It is good to pray all the time, but most of the time, as we pray, we use wisdom. Our brother has waited for a long time. You see, the moment the wife pulled back, he should, by the grace of God, tell her that, darling, let's start fellowship in the house. If you are fed up with the church, you see, the Lord say, where two or three are gathered in his name, there he will be with us. Let's start a fellowship in the house. Then, with that wisdom, then he should have pushed her forward, that she should minister the word. Maybe the children will do praise and worship. I will do the prayer. Then you will minister, just to push her forward. And then, you know, before you realize, she will respond. And nobody knows what God can do. Then you will see that from there, hey, something big will come out. Maybe even neighbors will join, you know. But when we relax, and then the prayer is good, there's nothing we can do without prayer. But the moment we pray, Jesus Christ is the wisdom and the power, you know. Sometimes things happen for something to get better. As everybody wants to say, God, we all say, God, use me, use me. It's not only in the church. It can be in the bathroom, everywhere. So he should have used this wisdom, but it's never late. Okay, if she's no more interested going to the church, I believe he should try this and say, darling, let's start, because I cannot go to church without you. If not, before he will realize, there will be division in the house. Everybody will want to put the children to themselves and this and that. So it's never late to tell her that, okay, if you are not going to church, okay, we start church in the house. So this is what I will tell our brother.
0: Thank you, Madam Gifty, for sharing your counsel with our brother this evening. 0540130684 is the number to call and share your counsel. I think that we can just do one more call and wrap up on our chat for this evening. Okay, we have some text messages, so definitely we are wrapping up on the calls. Okay, hello, good evening. Hello.
16: Yeah, hello.
0: Yes, good evening.
16: Good evening.
0: I'm trying to remember this evening.
16: Because this is Eden from Samingo.
0: Yes, Eden, please go ahead.
16: What I was saying, my brother, is that, like, even though you have waited for too long, but there's nothing too late for in the sight of God, and nothing really in the Lord. So you should pray and continue to pray. And then, as our previous brother said, you should, you know, when it comes to the music, when it comes to other things, you start doing it in the house. The Holy itself will convict the head. And also, we should allow the Holy Spirit to take absolute control over everything in the house. And because it shouldn't talk too much also. And it's really telling other people about what is going on. It should just leave everything in the hands of God. Because when you talk too much, you will begin to communicate to other people. You realize that it's scattering everything. Like everything will be scattering in the house. And you realize that there will be division in the house. And if it should find out if the woman is also fed up with the chair that she's attending, or if someone has offended her in the chair that she doesn't want to attend the church again, then she'll find out so that maybe if the chair that she wants to go, then they should find out, or they should do some devotion in the house. This is a fun, I mean, do some family devotion in the house, consistency, and then share the I mean that, okay, fine, you lead the prayer, this person will do the word, and this person will do the closing prayer. So as they do consistency, right, things will be transformed. Though it's not too late, you shouldn't give up. You should continue what he is doing. You should continue to wonder, and then leave the rest in the hands of God. And the Lord itself will take absolute control and lead, and then everything will be transformed. And one day, he will lead to testify what the Lord has done for him and the family also. So this is a little counsel I'll give to my brother.
0: Thank you so much, Adam, for sharing your counsel with our brother this evening. Okay, I think our time is up. We'll be wrapping up on the chat. We have a text message here. Yeah. This one is from Dr. Aaron Adu, and he says, good evening, Baba and Vicky. My brother should know that his primary role as a spiritual head of the family is to lead with sacrificial love, humility and prayer, rather than force or control. In Ephesians 5:25, biblical leadership teaches us Christ's love for the church, which relies on grace and understanding, not demands or force. God knew we would face all these obstructions, in worshiping or walking with him. He has never said the road was going to be smooth walking with him. Sit your wife down in a mutual, relaxed setting and let her know that if she looks at members' behavior in the church and stops walking with God, she might lose heaven. The attitudes of people should not stop her from building your good relationship with God. Do this gradually in talking and encouraging her up that she should not give up based on the attitude of some church members. May God be your help. And this is from Dr. Aaron Adu of UPSA. This message just came. Okay, let me see. This one says, my advice to our brother is to follow the advice of the last lady who spoke. He should advise his wife to be the church she is expecting. Thank you to, someone says, Baba, please play this. Okay, I think that we can quickly do that and then wrap up. Okay.
17: Baba. So I was just listening. I didn't really intend to contribute or something. My name is Rosalie. And as I listened to the very immediate one from Diane, yes, this just dropped in my spirit and I feel that I should share it. That they should watch Christian movies together, especially this movie by The Willows. Spirituals, life is spirituals. I believe that when he watches these movies with her, it will let her know that we are in a world that you cannot be on your own. It is only when you have a Lord over your life that you can escape all these plans of the enemy and the evils of this world. So they should watch Christian movies together, especially recommend Spirituals by The Willows. It will be very good and it will help your spiritual life. Thank you.
0: Thank you too for sharing your counsel with our dear brother this evening. We are wrapping up on the chat. I think that's okay. This one says, the young man should refer the wife to their marriage counseling team in church or their personal marriage counselor who handled them before church. The wife's response or adherence to their interactions with her will determine the next line of action. And this is from Copeland. Thank you so much for sharing your counsel with our brother. Well, we are wrapping up on the chat. And I think one of the things that, you know, dropped in my spirit, there's a scripture that says that the unbelieving husband, I think that they should carry themselves in the way of an unbelieving wife so that they can draw their, so I can't really quote it verbatim. And so I think somebody shared that, you know, how about he also, you know, do some assessment. How are you being a Christian at home as well? Because if outsiders are being hypocrites, are you also living the Christ life? I remember I was talking to my sister about something and I told her that, oh, I'll be traveling for a program. And she said something that really got to me. She said to me, with the way I'm seeing how following this person is making you better every day, I don't mind. That's what she said. I don't mind, because she can tell that, okay, I can see fruit, so I don't mind you following this person. And, you know, I don't mind you traveling all the way to go and be at this person's program. I don't mind. And it really told me that really when people see fruit, they don't mind. They just don't mind. And the people who see fruits, the closest people are the ones who can testify that you are bearing fruits, because I always say, no tree eats of its fruit. We are the ones who eat it and we determine, this is mango, this is orange. And so you can't eat your fruit and say, I'm a kind person. Somebody has to, a person closer to you will eat the fruit and say, ah, this person is kind, this person is that. And so maybe our brother to also assess himself as well. Are you being a Christian husband to her? So that as you show forth that you are being like Christ, I'm sure she wouldn't even mind about outsiders, because she knows that her husband is being like Christ.
1: And that's a very good point. So I just checked the scripture for you. 1 Corinthians 7:14, it says, the unbelieving husband is sanctified through his believing wife. And the unbelieving wife is sanctified through her believing husband. You know, and I think that this is also a call to all of us as believers.
0: That's right.
1: It will be to me, you see, we are all different, temperament-wise, background-wise, and all. So your utterances at church, your relationship with people,
0: that's true.
1: You never know what will get someone off the faith.
0: Yeah, it's true.
1: So we really need to be careful. Like, Obi Behu will say, why you be brave, Papa?
0: Maybe this person is battling
1: a certain sickness and is taking drugs that's making her put on. One word can take you away. And then also, as believers, we must really be grounded in the faith. And Baba, I think you've said it on the show so many times. Know the word for yourself.
0: Right.
1: That way you cannot be shaken, no matter the utterances or behaviors of other people. Yeah, it's really important. But the key thing is that really he has to pray for her. And just like you said, live the lifestyle. I can give an example. There was something I wanted my husband to understand, and he just wasn't getting it. I found a particular message. It was by Apostle Joshua Selma. And guess what? At particular times, I would just play it in the house loud. Sometimes he's working. He's like, this thing is loud, though. This thing is loud, though, like that. I said, sorry. Then I'll go and reduce it. Sometimes in the night when we're sleeping, I just leave it on in the room like that. You say, it's loud though. But eventually he got what I was trying to say. You know, so just like Diane was saying, atmospheres matter.
0: Right.
1: Play the music, play the messages, and allow the Holy Spirit to just work on her. It's as well.
0: Okay, well, we wrap up on the chat. If you're listening to us and you also have a story to share, you will need godly counsel, you can always reach out to us by sending your story via text, voice note, or call. This day, yesterday's chat and today's chat is really, really short. So if we can keep it short, you know, you can send it to 0502-300-114. Again, it's 0502-300-114. Big thank you to our listeners for coming through and sharing your counsel with our brother. And big thank you to our sponsors, Oceans Mall and Duffy's Health and Beauty.

My dearly beloved child, I created you in my own image. I redeemed you with my precious blood from sin. Fear not, for I am your light and your salvation. When Satan and his hordes of demons come to eat your flesh, they will stumble and fall. 1,000 of them will fall on your side, and 10,000 at your right hand. But none shall come near you. I am your shield and buckler. 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Fear not, my child. 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For I am your Lord, even the Lord of hosts. Jesus Christ is my name. Fear not. Fear not. Fear not.

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1: Acts chapter 18, NIV version. After this, Paul left Athens and went to Corinth, where he met a Jew named Aquila, a native of Pontus, who had recently come from Italy with his wife Priscilla, because Claudius had ordered all Jews to leave Rome. Paul went to see them, and because he was a tent maker as they were, he stayed and worked with them. Every Sabbath, he reasoned in the synagogue, trying to persuade Jews and Greeks. When Silas and Timothy came from Macedonia, Paul devoted himself exclusively to preaching, testifying to the Jews that Jesus was the Messiah. But they opposed Paul and became abusive. He shook out his clothes in protest and said to them, "Your blood be on your own heads. I am innocent of it. From now on, I will go to the Gentiles." Then Paul left the synagogue and went next door to the house of Titius Justus, a worshipper of God. Crispus, the synagogue leader, and his entire household believed in the Lord, and many of the Corinthians who heard Paul believed and were baptized. One night, the Lord spoke to Paul in a vision. "Do not be afraid. Keep on speaking. Do not be silent, for I am with you, and no one is going to attack and harm you, because I have many people in this city." So Paul stayed in Corinth for a year and a half, teaching them the word of God. While Gallio was proconsul of Achaia, the Jews of Corinth made a united attack on Paul and brought him to the place of judgment. "This man," they charged, "is persuading the people to worship God in ways contrary to the law." Just as Paul was about to speak, Gallio said to them, "If you Jews were making a complaint about some misdemeanor or serious crime, it would be reasonable for me to listen to you. But since it involves questions about words and names and your own law, settle the matter yourselves. I will not be a judge of such things." So he drove them off. The crowd there turned on Sosthenes, the synagogue leader, and beat him in front of the proconsul. And Gallio showed no concern whatever. Paul stayed on in Corinth for some time. Then he left the brothers and sisters and sailed for Syria, accompanied by Priscilla and Aquila. Before he sailed, he had his hair cut off at Centre because of a vow he had taken. They arrived at Ephesus, where Paul left Priscilla and Aquila. He himself went into the synagogue and reasoned with the Jews. When they asked him to spend more time with them, he declined. But as he left, he promised, "I will come back, if it is God's will." Then he set sail from Ephesus. When he landed at Caesarea, he went up to Jerusalem and greeted the church, and then went down to Antioch. After spending some time in Antioch, Paul set out from there and traveled from place to place throughout the region of Galatia and Phrygia, strengthening all the disciples. Meanwhile, a Jew named Apollos, a native of Alexandria, came to Ephesus. He was a learned man with a thorough knowledge of the scriptures. He had been instructed in the way of the Lord, and he spoke with great fervor and taught about Jesus accurately, though he knew only the baptism of John. He began to speak boldly in the synagogue. When Priscilla and Aquila heard him, they invited him to their home and explained to him the way of God more adequately. When Apollos wanted to go to Achaia, the brothers and sisters encouraged him and wrote to the disciples there to welcome him. When he arrived, he was a great help to those who by grace had believed, for he vigorously refuted his Jewish opponents in public debates, proving from the scriptures that Jesus was the Messiah.
0: 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Tune in tomorrow for the continuation of the program. God bless you.

0: It's a Santa Drive here on Sunny 88.7 FM. Very soon, our time will be up, but we have to share some announcements with you. This one is from us, Sunny FM. We say this Christmas, Sunny FM is bringing our listening family together for an unforgettable Christmas in Dubai from the 22nd to the 29th of December. We depart Accra on the 22nd of December, and from the moment we arrive, the experience begins. On the 23rd, we have a fantastic half-day city tour taking you around some of Dubai's iconic sites. Then on Christmas Eve, the 24th, we are heading to the desert for an exciting desert safari with camel rides, sandboarding, quacked bikes, and barbecue dinner. On Christmas Day, we bring the morning with a Christmas service. We begin the morning with Christmas service, giving thanks to God for bringing us through the year. And in the evening, we turn up the Christmas spirit with an all-white Christmas party. 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
0: All right, I guess it's time for us to go. Yeah, it's time for us to go. And I have to say, apparently, the person who says I should go for tree lessons, the person's name is in the Bible. The person's called Hexaba. So I guess I have to go for tree lessons, yeah.
1: You've lost the battle. You've lost the battle.
0: So Hexaba, you have to look for a teacher for me. Because right now, dear Neokwe, you have to give me look for a teacher for me. Because it seems that your name is in the Bible even more than my name is. So, okay, so you look for a tree teacher for me, and then we'll take it up from there. Well, it's time for us to go. But before we go, if you're listening to us and you've not made Jesus the Lord of your life, great news. Jesus came to die for you. He came to show us how we ought to live. He came to die, was buried, rose again, according to scriptures, for your forgiveness, for the forgiveness of your sins. And with Jesus, it doesn't matter what you have done, where you've been. You say, oh, my sin is too much. I don't think Jesus will forgive me. Well, you are the person he's looking for. You are the one he's looking for, my dear. Jesus is looking for you. And all of us, we have done things that we are not proud of. But Jesus is the only one that can wash you and make you white as snow. In fact, you tell people what you have done, they'll be like, eh, nope, it's not true. That's what Jesus can do. And this evening, all he wants you to do is to believe in your heart that he is the Lord and he's the Savior. And you confess this simple thing with your mouth. Believe that he died for you. He rose again. He died, he was buried and rose again according to scriptures for your sins. And then you make this simple confession. Say, Lord Jesus.
1: Lord Jesus,
0: thank you for your sacrifice on the cross.
1: Thank you for your sacrifice on the cross.
0: Thank you for taking my place on the cross.
1: Thank you for taking my place on the cross.
0: I acknowledge. I am a sinner. I cannot save myself. Jesus.
1: Save me.
0: Wash me in your blood.
1: Break the power of sin.
0: I confess you, Jesus.
1: As my Lord.
0: And my Savior. In Jesus' name.
1: Amen.
0: Father, we pray for everyone who has said this prayer. We declare them saved and saved to the uttermost. We pray the Lord, you order their steps to the right shepherd after your own heart, who will feed them your word and help them grow in you to be like you, Jesus. We ask that every time they sit at your feet, let the entrance of your word give them light. Jesus be glorified, they edified. Let them see you, Jesus, and see themselves just as you see them in you. In Jesus' name, amen.
1: Amen.
0: All right, as we go, I'm going to recommend some messages for you. Messages by Pastor Dolapo Lawal. And you can go on his YouTube channel and you listen to that message. It will help you in your newfound faith in Christ Jesus. We are really excited that you've given your life to Jesus. It's really, really, really, really, really a good thing. And we are really excited that you are brothers and sisters now. Now, the first message is the fatherhood of God. Second is God is daddy. And then the third is how to have a daily devotional, because you need to know how to study the word. And then also having a daily devotional, it's going to bless you a lot. Just go on YouTube, Pastor Dolapo Lawal, Dolapo Lawal. Take a listen to it. And if you are dealing with pornography, he has a message on victory on pornography. He has a message on how to deal with lustful thoughts. He has a message on unforgiveness and bitterness. You can also listen to it. It will definitely bless you. We've started fundamentals of our faith. As you've given your life to Jesus, you need to know the fundamentals of your faith in Christ Jesus. And yeah, we can't wait to see what God will do in your life. And even if we don't see it, we'll see it in heaven. So yeah. Yeah, that's what the matter. And most importantly, read your Bible and pray every day. It's so important. Okay, we are leaving. Oh, before we go, I want to say a big thank you to our listeners. Yes. Thank you. We say thank you for giving to our brother Simeon and his family your donation. We're able to raise 6,000. God bless you. Oh, wayazi, sunny for wayazi. I mean, Shrahon. God bless you all. He's so grateful. He sends his regards. He and his wife and his family, they send their regard. I mean, they are all excited. And so God bless you all for your giving. We don't take it for granted. God bless you. Thank you so much. And as we are going, please, if you know a company, you work in a company, you can partner with us so we can be a blessing to others.
1: Right.
0: All you have to do is to just call this number or send a WhatsApp message or an SMS to this number. And then we will just follow up on it. Yes, it's 0502-300-114. Yes, 0502-300-114. Yes, that's the number. So, yeah. Well, we want to say thank you for making time to listen to the Sunset Drive. Mm-hmm. Yeah, we'll be with you tomorrow.
1: Yeah.
0: We will. Yeah. Remember that Jesus loves you. He's crazy about you. Never forget that. Also, remember to be safe wherever you are, because you matter most importantly to God, and then you matter to us here at Sunny FM. And if no one has said they love you today, we want you to know that we love you. Ooh, ooh, ooh. Vicky, for our voice in shame.
1: We love you.
0: Yeah. My name is Babo Cran.
1: I'm Vicky Omar.
0: Bye-bye.
1: Bye-bye.

glory in his wisdom, neither let the mighty man glory in his might. Let not the rich man glory in his riches. For I, the Lord God, have chosen the foolish things of the world to confound the wise. And I have chosen the weak things of this world to confound the things which are mighty, and base things of the world, and things which are despised have I chosen. Yea, and the things which are not, to bring to naught things that are, that no flesh should glory in my presence. But let him that glory have glory in this, that he understands and knows me, that I am the Lord which exercise loving kindness, judgment, and righteousness in the earth. For in these things I delight.

0: Welcome to Menspiration on Lead Afric TV. Hello and welcome to another episode of Menspiration, the men's show geared towards talking about the issues confronting the modern man. Richard, what do you do with the fine boys who come to you? How do you teach them about how to control their emotions and not allow their toxic masculinity to confiscate their lives?
1: What I do is I teach them to, one, acknowledge the anger, to acknowledge the emotion. Because many of us were taught to bottle it in. Bottling it in, that's why I sang the song. We are literally killing ourselves. So I say to the children, hey, acknowledge, I'm angry. The moment you acknowledge that you're angry, what you're doing is you start breaking, you interfere with the cycle. So if you're angry, what do you do? Sometimes we say, okay, fine, count to 10. When I was younger, counting to 10 became, it wasn't a marathon, it was a sprint for me. When I was angry, once you do it, then I'll do it. So, acknowledge that I am angry. Then we teach them four principles to live by.
0: Okay.
1: And these four principles were coined by Don Miguel Ruiz in his book, The Four Agreements.
0: Okay.
1: And he said, number one, let your words be impeccable.
0: Okay.
1: So, walk in integrity. I know we're talking about these emotions, but walk in integrity. So, if you are doing that, then number two, he says, don't take things personally. I love when Patrick said, I've walked into the room, he's greeted me, and I have just blanked him. And when he was saying it, did you hear how he said it?
0: No.
1: He said, Akita walked into the room. And then when I greeted him, Richard didn't say anything. But I'm going somewhere with this.
0: Yeah. Okay.
1: In the moment whilst he was explaining, if I took it personal, he's mentioned my surname. Then he's, so it's the full Richard. It's not like it was just Richard. I could absorb myself. But when we say to our young ones, don't take things personally, you don't know what the person is going through.
2: Yeah.
1: So because I don't know what they're going through,
0: yeah,
1: I must learn to wait and listen, observe.
0: Yeah.
1: And don't think, because when somebody says something to you, they are expressing from a place of hurt.
0: Yeah.
1: And if you're not careful, you become associated with that hurt. But then you bring your own mix into it. And now you start fighting the person, and the person may not necessarily mean to have said what they said.
0: Yeah.
1: So don't take it personal. The third thing it says, don't make assumptions. So I get a misunderstanding going with somebody. Clarify. But you see, but to do all of these things, it means you must have the presence of mind.
0: Yeah.
1: So if we go to Daniel Cole, Patrick mentions it, self-awareness, self-regulation. All of these things are just designed to interfere with the flow. And if you can do that, it helps. And final, he says, whatever you do, do it very well. Okay. If I go to scripture, Colossians says,
0: yeah,
1: whatever you do, do it as unto the Lord. Right?
0: Not unto man.
1: Not unto man. Now, Jesus says, now he who calls his brother Raka, which means fool. But Jesus says that, right? So when I'm driving on the road and people, indiscipline takes over, I'm very careful not to say Raka.
0: Yeah.
1: Because the moment I say it, then, can you see? So my identity is still playing here. So somebody is driving badly on the road, and I have to say to myself, they are in a hurry.
0: Yeah.
1: Not unless
0: Sevi. They have a running stomach.
1: Ah, thank you. Not unless their actions is threatening my family.
0: Yeah.
1: But more often than not, I'll pull aside for you to go.
0: Yeah. That's my attitude too.
1: So we need to be aware. And once you acknowledge it, it helps.
0: You know, there's this story that somebody was careless in front of a guy. And so he sped and wanted to go and see something to this place. So he was going to see, and we are live on my space, he was going to see Kwasea. So as he got close, I said, Kwa.
1: And he's a pastor.
0: He looked at it, was his pastor. They say, hey, Kwasta. You realize that?
1: Yeah.
0: It's but a it, wrong it's, line.
1: It is. And so we need to understand that every single one of us on the face of the earth have challenging moments.
2: Yeah.
1: We all deal with it differently.
0: Yeah.
1: So from being on the receiving end, we must learn to respond.
0: Yeah.
1: And that response is important, right? The breathing exercises, Patrick said it, the more you do it, in the heat of the moment, you don't need to do 4 seconds.
3: No,
1: if you do it on a regular basis
3: yeah.
1: at the time that you need it, one, and then your brain will just calm you down. Yeah. So it's just getting boys to understand their emotions. And I love the emotions are expensive. I'm adding it to you. See, it's good I came. I'm going to add it to my tools. Because once children can understand that, and I also say it's incumbent on us, the adults, that when our children are angry, that's not when we shut them down.
0: Yeah. We should
1: allow them to express. And then if they've done something wrong, walk them through. So if you have done this or if you have done that, so they can see the other perspectives. Because experience is not necessarily the best teacher. Right? But the actions that you show the child will speak louder when words fail. So we must, we encourage, that's what we do, encourage them to be aware of the challenges that life will throw
0: to identify, to discuss, and to allow them to air it out that we don't grow up bottling it in, and then it shows up years later in a relationship.
1: Yeah.
0: Right, Robert, what's your?
2: No, two things. I deal with senior leaders, corporate environment situations, and the anger. And one. MD told the story, she had always come to work early. The boss never bothered to find out why do you show up early. She always did. And one morning on her way to work, she had an accident. And the reason why she's been coming in early was the fact that, she had a baby, so she will leave home early, drop the baby with her mom, and then make it to the office. So you have to leave home early so you can do all of that. The boss is clueless to all of this. Mm. Now, one morning had the accident with the baby at the back, did not even have the presence of mind, because it's an accident, to call the boss to explain. A few minutes after 8, this gentleman calls angrily on the phone. Why are you not here? Shouting. Well, that was the time the lady decided that I have to leave this firm, and you're not worth being my boss. Now, this lady is an MD of another bank.
0: Wow.
2: So anger is expensive. Yes. That organization lost that talent.
0: A rising star.
2: A rising star. Mm. She's an MD of a bank now.
0: Wow.
2: So we need to always deal with our colleagues from a place of empathy, trying to understand what's the situation. What's happening here? What's making this person react in this manner, say this? That's what I always share with leaders. And what Richard, you said, that's something we also have to bear in mind. We have to prepare to be resilient so that we can stand when the situations
3: demands.
2: We don't become resilient when the situation comes up when we've not been preparing.
0: Therefore.
2: So the breathing techniques, and the only thing I want to add is singing. Singing and having this positive emotion, because it's proven, it's critical now, given all the challenges we're going through as men. If you don't have this positive emotion, joy, and again, we go back to scripture, rejoice always. I say again, rejoice. That's the positive emotion that will help carry you through the day and the challenging moments we have. And once you do this all the time, then you've built the reserves to deal with these issues when they come up. Otherwise, you have no reserves. And the least thing, it's showing up on your radar and you think the sky is falling down.
4: Simply
2: because a corn dropped on your head.
5: Mike, let me just share you this story with us. Story is told of a guy who was bitten by a cobra. And when he was bitten by the cobra, he was so angry that and pissed that he said, this cobra, I'll kill you. He started chasing the cobra because for him, you can't do him evil. You can't do him bad.
0: You can't beat him.
5: And he's chasing this cobra, wanting to kill the cobra. Meanwhile, he was hurting.
0: The poison was climbing, was working. Yeah.
5: So eventually what happens is that you will not get the cobra.
0: Yeah.
5: And you would also die. So sometimes there are people do things to, and people will hurt us.
4: Oh, yes.
0: Yeah.
5: And the wisest thing to do is to walk away. Just to keep your sanity.
0: Maturity is knowing to choose.
5: Yes.
0: A reasoned choice.
5: Exactly.
0: Because when you chase two rabbits, you lose both. As a Nigerian,
2: not your experience.
0: No, it's a Nigerian.
2: You've had that experience before.
0: No, it's a Nigerian. That when you chase two rabbits, you lose both.
5: Yeah,
0: and then, so when you want to satisfy the ego,
5: yeah.
0: I will show him who I am.
4: Yeah.
0: Do you know who I am? You are the wife.
5: Actually,
0: I am the man.
5: Yeah.
0: I am the dad.
5: Poisoning
0: you will
5: yourself.
0: Be like the man chasing the cobra with a stink.
5: Mm-hmm.
0: You will die.
5: Yeah.
0: And the cobra will continue to walk away for free. So today, choose.
5: Yeah.
0: You want to chase the cobra or you want to die.
5: Yeah.
0: We've been discussing masculinity and how it is showing up today as far as men are concerned. And as usual, I've done this with my brothers, Patrick Oti Ekubuedu of Spearhead Consort, Richard Akita of Launchpad, and Robert Benning of Temple Advisory. My name is Mike Ohinefa. Kotobabi down to the world. You know what to do. Like, subscribe, and comment so that we can answer your difficult questions. If any part of this felt uncomfortable, that's okay. Growth usually is. This conversation is not about getting it right. It's about getting it honest. Because when men start asking better questions, they start leading better lives. If this spoke to you, like, subscribe to the channel, comment below, and share it with another man. Let's keep the conversation going. This is Menspiration. This is Lead Africa TV. And this is how we begin to lead differently.

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1: You're welcome to Effortless Change with Marian Dotson, founder of Effortless Change Global, a Christian organization dedicated to equipping believers with knowledge, principles, and values from God's Word for victorious living. Anticipate a compelling message that propels you from your current position to where God wants you to be. And now, Marian Dotson.
2: Beloved listeners, I'd like to welcome you to this broadcast. Now, today's message I've titled Understanding Your Authority in Christ. Now, I want you to imagine something with me. Imagine a policeman or woman standing in the middle of a busy highway, maybe a busy road somewhere. And then there's a very big, huge truck approaching while speeding. This truck is heavy. This truck is very powerful. And of course, it's able to cause havoc. Now, this police officer is in uniform, standing right there with his or her hands raised. And of course, the intention is to signal the truck to stop. The truck driver to stop. And as a matter of fact, the truck would have to stop because it's operated by the truck driver. Now, let me ask you a question. Does the police officer have the physical strength to stop the truck with his bare hands? I'm sure your answer is no. I'd ask another question. Can he stand in front of the truck and push it backward with his own strength? Of course not. We all agree that of course he can't do that. So then the question is, why does that police man or woman raise his hand or her hand? Why would he or she expect that huge truck to stop? Now, I believe that the officer, we've all agreed, hopefully, at your end, I'm sure you agreed with me, that the officer isn't using or depending on his own strength, but rather there's an authority he or she is exercising because of the government he represents. Now, this authority is greater than his physical strength to stop that truck. So let's just think about this. Let's just imagine that that truck driver refused to stop. And then the police officer got so like frightened, afraid. And instead of exercising his authority, and this authority is lawful because it has been vested in him by the government, he decides to run away, you know, and shout like he decides to run away shouting. This truck is too big. This truck is too powerful. There's nothing I can do about this. What would you say about that officer? You probably go like, has this guy forgotten the authority he carries? Why would he behave like this? Now, if you're listening to me, unfortunately, this is how many of us Christians behave. Most of us have forgotten the authority that we receive through the Lord. Most often, we know how to pray. We know how to cry. We know how to ask God for help. We know how to do all we can to get God's attention as much as we know. We are asking God for strength. Some even go to the extent of asking God for authority. And I believe that it's because most believers do not know that authority has already been given them. They are asking for victory over things that has already been given them freely. Christ has already given them. Praise the Lord. Some may be living in ignorance, but you see, you and I have been called to stand in the authority that the Lord Jesus gave us. Whether, you know, the Bible says that faith comes by hearing and hearing by the word of God. If you're going to believe it, you're going to have to see it or hear it. You see, the fact that as a believer, you are called to stand in authority does not mean that you will never face any hardship. You will never face any problems. I'm not saying that every problem would automatically disappear the moment you pray. Sometimes there are situations that go beyond your prayers. You've got to take authority. You've got to take control of the situation in the name of the Lord Jesus. Praise God. James chapter 4, verse 7, the Bible says, submit yourselves therefore to God. Resist the devil and he will flee from you. I'm going to read it again. Submit yourselves therefore to God. Resist the devil and he will flee from you. It's not saying ask God to resist the devil for you. It says, resist the devil, talking about you, resist the devil. But it says first to submit yourselves, therefore, to God. So the believer's authority, it starts first and foremost with our submission to God. What does it mean to submit to God? It's to submit to his word. And so if his word tells you that I've given you authority to tread upon serpents and scorpions and over all the power of the enemy, and nothing would by any means hurt you. Your submission to God is submitting to his word. And so you stand under the lordship of the Lord Jesus. You rely on his word. You depend on his word. You depend on his grace and on his power. And also you trust him. You trust him. And so when God's word tells us to resist the devil, it's not, we must not look at it from a very passive standpoint. You know, most times we expect God to do everything for us. And so God should do the resisting. God should stand in his own authority. Why? Because in our minds, God is sovereign. So he should be able to do whatever he wills to do. And because some Christians do not want to take up that responsibility, we chalk it up to, well, God is sovereign, and so whatever will be, will be. No, that is not the mentality to have as a Christian if you know what the Bible says. Hallelujah. He says, submit yourselves to God. Resist. You resist. You be the one to stand in his authority that he has given you. I'll read another scripture. 1 Peter chapter 5, 8 to 9. Apostle Peter admonishes believers, said, be sober, be vigilant, because your adversary, the devil, as a roaring lion, walketh about seeking whom he may devour, whom resist steadfast in the faith, knowing that the same afflictions are accomplished in your brethren that are in the world. The word of God is telling you and I, be sober and vigilant. It means be spiritually alert. We must not be careless, because we have an enemy who is seeking to kill us, who is seeking to destroy us, who is seeking to constantly barrage us with problems. But we have to learn to stand firm in the faith. We have to learn to resist him. He's roaring, going about. The question is that why does a lion roar? It is so that it can intimidate you. It is so that it can make you afraid. A roar, once you hear a roar, sometimes, I don't know if some of you have visited a zoo or probably, you know, some botanical, a zoo. Let's just put it that way. If you have, and you've ever heard a lion roar, you'd literally think that the very ground upon which you stand is vibrating. No matter how silent that roar may seem, I mean, how low it may sound, in the same way, the devil tries to intimidate the believer with his roar. Going about, he's seeking to intimidate through

underestimate the devil. And so that's why the Bible says, be alert. That's why he says, be vigilant. Don't relax. Don't be passive. Praise the Lord. I'd like you to imagine this as well. Let me give you another illustration. Let's say you're walking on a road at night and you see a very huge shadow of a tree, which is has stretched across, you know, the path on which you're walking. And from a distance, that shadow may look like, you know, so huge, you might think it's even a human being. You might think it may be a creature, not a human being per se, but a creature. And because of how huge it is, you might feel afraid. Now, that shadow may or can be frightening. But the more you get closer, you at that point do not know that it is just a tree, a branch of a tree that looks like a huge creature blocking the way. But the more you approach it, let's say there's light in that area, you realize that, oh, all along, I was just afraid because what? I'd magnified the vision in my mind. And so in that same way, fear can actually magnify a problem in your life, in your mind, until you begin to think. And this is one of the means through which the devil tries to disarm believers. Fear. It can magnify the problem that you may be going through in your mind until you begin to think the problem is greater than God. Until you begin to forget that you've been given authority in Christ to deal with that situation. Hallelujah. Where does the believer's authority come from? If you're going to understand the authority that God has given you, you must understand where it comes from first. It doesn't come because you are strong. It doesn't come because your voice is loud. It doesn't come because you have a very strong personality. It doesn't come because you have maybe a title or a position in society. As a matter of fact, our authority doesn't come because of the number of years we have attended church or have been born again, or our ability to impress others. Our authority is from our Lord Jesus Christ. You remember when the Lord was commissioning his disciples? He told them in Matthew 28, 18 to 20, he said, and Jesus came and the Bible says, and Jesus came and spake unto them, saying, all power is given unto me in heaven and in earth. You see, he declared his own authority. Before then, before he had died, this very moment, he had died and had been raised from the dead. And this was the commission he gave his believers. But he told them for the very first time, at first, he could send them out to cast out devils, heal the sick and all that. And he said he had given them authority. But this time around, he told them that all power, before he never said that. But this time he said, all power is given unto me in heaven and in earth. Go ye therefore and teach all nations, baptizing them in the name of the Father and of the Son and of the Holy Spirit, teaching them to observe all things whatsoever I have commanded you. And lo, I am with you always, even unto the end of the world. Amen. So the Lord Jesus said, all power is given unto me. Everything in this world, beloved, belongs to the Lord Jesus. It begins with him. It is founded in him. It finds its essence in him. All authority belongs to our risen Christ. He is King and he's Lord of all. And he is the one who has what it takes to grant the believer authority. And he did that when he declared to the disciples what he had done for the church. He said, so go ye. Go in my authority. He sent us to carry out his commandment to teach all

0: nations, to heal the sick, to raise the dead, but in his authority, in his name, because as we speak, he's in heaven. And so he told the disciples to teach, to go and baptize, to heal the sick, to teach people to obey his instructions. But they had to do it in his name. They had to do it in his authority. And so the authority Christ has given you and I, it's not so that we can do anything that we want. It is a responsibility that has been given to us by the Lord to do what he has commanded. Praise the Lord. Praise the Lord. The Bible tells us about the fact that the Lord in Colossians 2, 14, 15 said, blotted out the handwriting of ordinances that was against us, which was contrary to us, and took it out of the way, nailing it to the cross. And having spoiled principalities and powers, he made a show of them openly, triumphing over them in the cross. And so through his death and resurrection, Christ accomplished that work of redemption and triumphed over powers of darkness. If you establish this in your mind, you'd understand that the devil, the enemy, the principalities and the powers and rulers of the darkness of this world have been defeated by our Lord Jesus Christ. You can find that in Colossians chapter 2, verse 14 to 15. The devil, Satan, is not equal to God. I'll say it again. Satan is not equal to God. And so when the Bible tells you that he has defeated these powers of darkness and made a public show of them, triumphing over them by his death and resurrection, that should give you and I confidence. I'm talking about understanding your authority, the believer's authority, understanding the victory that Christ has accomplished for you in defeating Satan and his cohorts. But you have to understand that in as much as that authority has been given us, that victory has been won for us, we have to be what? Watchful. We have to be alert. We have to resist the devil, because he's not going to back down because you and I know that Christ defeated him more than 2,000 years ago. You see, there are people who just become passive about this, right? Once they get this information in their minds, well, if Christ has done it already, what have I got to do about this? But in the New Testament, the Bible tells us, I read some of the scriptures before, that you've got to resist. You've got to stand firm. Because your enemy, like a roaring lion, is going about seeking whom he may devour. If Apostle Peter, through the inspiration of the Holy Spirit, knew that it is possible for the enemy to devour the Christian, if he knew it was possible, then he knew that it was important that you and I stand, you and I become alert. Praise the Lord. Hallelujah. And so we work within the ambits of the authority that we've been given, not outside of it. There are people who go to the extreme to do the very things that God has not asked them to do in exercising the authority against the enemy. And in such circumstances, it may not work because you do not understand the jurisdiction and how far your authority goes. Praise the Lord. And so I'm going to give you another illustration. Let's imagine someone who has been appointed by a certain country as an ambassador to represent their nation in another country. Remember that ambassador does not represent himself alone. There is a responsibility that has been given him from the government that appointed him into that nation. And so the moment he speaks within the authority of his appointment. His words only carry the weight of his office. And so he can't enter into that nation and begin to dictate to the president of that nation. There's a limit to his authority. And so as a believer, though you have authority in Christ, there's a limit to your authority. Some people go over and beyond without understanding, and as a result, find themselves in many troubles. As a matter of fact, I believe that this was somewhere in Jude where the Bible talks about how some people even rain accusations on these celestial beings, talking about angels of a certain level and capacity in the realm of the spirit. And he says that even the angel Michael, when he was disputing over the body of Moses with Satan, he did not rain an accusation upon him, but rather he said, "The Lord rebuke you." And so, understanding your authority, you must know how far your authority can reach. You cannot have authority that, okay, one of the things that I learned along the way in my Christian walk or journey is that you have authority over your own self, okay, over your own home and your own family. If your authority is going to go beyond your family in probably putting some things into place, and resisting the devil, declaring God's word concerning a very situation or a challenge you're facing in your home, when the situation it goes beyond your family, maybe to your another person's family, you would need someone in that family to agree with you. You can't just go exercise your authority over someone else's home, because if there's no one in that home to agree with you, the probability that it will not work is high. And so that is when we ought to know the types of prayers, because prayer is not just one way. There are different types of prayers. So you need to know whether at this point, Lord, you ask the Holy Spirit, is it the prayer of intercession that I need to pray? Is it a prayer of an agreement that I need at this point? What kind of prayer? Is it a prayer of praise that I need at this very moment? Praise the Lord. Do I need at this point to make declarations? Because there are prayers of confessions which can be made as well. Hallelujah. And so I'm going back to the illustration I was given about the ambassador. So think about this. So let's suppose that this ambassador begins to make promises that his government never gave him the authority to make in that country. And he ends up announcing policies that contradict the instructions that he's been given by the president of his nation. The question I want to ask you, think about this. Can that ambassador claim that everything that he says must be accepted just because he's an ambassador? Of course not. Because his authority is connected to his commission. Praise the Lord. And so it is in his best interest to represent his government based on the authority that has been vested in him. In the same way, we as believers, we've been called to represent the Lord. But we must not use his name to promote our personal ambitions. Praise God. We must not end up saying that, oh, and because God has promised this, or perhaps just, you know, declare what God has not promised. Or use that authority supposedly to manipulate people. Hallelujah. Or try to cause situations to obey us. Even when, you see, that is why understanding is very important. Understanding is important. Your authority may come from him, but understand, just like the ambassador, how far you can go. And the more you understand who the Lord is, the more you understand the authority and the responsibility as entrusted to you. Authority and power, they are not the same. They are not the same. Even though they are related, they are not the same. Power is about ability or capacity. So the power that has been given, the power that has been given as it comes from God. But authority is the right that has been given you to act on behalf of another. Like I said, the Lord is in heaven, but we are here. And so he has given us the authority, the right to act in his name, to occupy till he comes. So God is the source of the power. And it's the Holy Spirit who empowers you and I for that service on behalf of the Lord. And so we exercise our authority in accordance to God's word. Praise the Lord. Praise the Lord. And so you remember the Lord Jesus said in his word, he said in Luke 9, 1 to 2, then the Bible says he called his 12 disciples together and gave them power and authority over all devils and to cure diseases. And he sent them to preach the kingdom of God and to heal the sick. He gave them power and authority. If it was the same word, he would not say power and authority. He gave them power. That is the ability. And then he gave them the right to heal the sick in his name. The right to preach about the kingdom in his name. Praise the Lord. Praise the Lord. And so you've got to learn to step into your authority, but know how far you can go. First of all, you submit yourself to God. You resist the devil. You resist the devil. That authority that you've been given over every spiritual position, they ought to hear you. They've got to hear you. Because you have been given the victory through Christ Jesus your Lord. Hallelujah. Hallelujah. So whatever you may be facing today, in your home, in your marriage, in the lives of your children, maybe you have prayed enough. Take up that authority, use that authority, exercise that authority, command that devil causing havoc over your business, over your relationships, your marriage, your children, your whatever it is, command them in the name of the Lord Jesus to take their hands off that situation. Because perhaps the fasting and the prayer is not achieving the results. What you need right now is to stand in your authority. The power of God and your right, the right that has been given you, the power vested in you by the King of Kings, and subdue that situation. The Bible says that resist the devil and he will flee. You resist them through your bold declaration, believing in your heart and confessing with your mouth the truth. Confessing with boldness, that is resisting him. You say, out of my home. Out of my business, because there are situations that you just do not understand. You've done everything you know to do. Maybe God is reminding you at this time. Take up your authority. Exercise your authority. You've gone around this mountain long enough. Tell that devil to go. The Bible says, cast out devils. Cast out that devil. Address that devil and say, in the name of the Lord Jesus, you devil of darkness, plaguing my home, plaguing my body, touching things in my life, I command and declare, mention that very situation or issue you're facing and address that and say, in the name of the Lord Jesus, I command you to leave. Leave and return no more. Remember when the Lord rebuked devils? He commanded them to go. The Bible says he rebuked them and said to go and return no more. Praise the Lord. Do that today. And I believe that truly he would flee.
1: Thank you for listening to Effortless Change with Marianne Dotson. We hope you've been equipped with knowledge, principles, and values from God's word for victorious living. Catch you same time next week. Until then, God bless you.

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1: Praise the Lord. Praise the Lord Jesus Christ. It is always good to call upon the name of the Lord Jesus Christ. For as many as shall call upon his name shall be saved. His name is like a high tower. Those who believe, the righteous who are seeking God, when they run into it, they shall be saved. May the Lord hear our cry as we call upon him. We have come to continue from where we left off in our last fellowship. And we pray that the Lord, the Holy Spirit himself, will grant us understanding and make all those who are listening to us be filled with the Spirit. Let's have a word of prayer. Father, we thank you for the grace you have given to us in giving us your Son for our salvation. You redeem us and you brought us to yourself. We pray, Lord, that you will let your word wash us, cleanse us, and prepare us for your coming. Forgive us of our wrongs. Forgive us of our sins. Forgive us of any trespass, anything that we have done in hiding that we are not aware that it is contrary to your life, to your taste, and to your desire. Have mercy upon us. And through your word, heal us, wash us, cleanse us, and draw us closer to you. We ask this in Jesus' name. Amen. So, like we were fellowshipping in our last time, the Holy Spirit comes into us to help us to grow. The growing is not an individual growth per se. Yes, individually we have to grow. But God's desire is that the whole body will grow. In chapter 5, verse 18 of Ephesians, Paul said, "And do not be drunk with wine, in which is dissipation, but be filled with the Spirit." So, Paul charges us to be filled in Spirit. This feeling surely is related to being filled unto all the fullness of God. Through the infilling, we have the water in the Word to wash away our spots and wrinkles. The result of this washing is that we are corporately sanctified. Sanctification is not primarily an individual matter, but a corporate matter, a matter for the body. Moreover, in this chapter, we see that Christ is nourishing and cherishing the church. And that is what we need to realize. The book of Ephesians does not primarily augur for individual spirituality and development. Yes, it is suggested, but actually it is more for the church than for individual spirituality. It is for the body. Christ cherishes the body. Christ nourishes the body so that the body will grow. That is why in chapter 6, putting on the armor of God, the whole of God's armor, is not for an individual. It is for the body. It is for the church. So finally, in chapter 6, Paul tells us to put on the whole armor of God. And that is chapter 6, verse 11. Put on the whole armor of God, that you may be able to stand against the wiles, the trickishness, the suggestion, the subtleness of the devil. That serpent is very subtle. He makes you to feel that you are not wrong in this thought. Everybody does it. Everybody is like that. But it's actually a lie. He wants you to be caught up in a web that you can't get yourself out. The matter of the church, the matter of the exercise of the spirit, is a spiritual warfare. A spiritual warfare means that it is not with human beings. You have no problem with human beings. If there is a human being who rises up against you to confront and to distract you, it is because he has been prompted by the spirit that is in him. And that spirit is the spirit of the devil. That is why Paul encourages us to put on the whole armor of God. To put on the whole armor of God has to do with a spiritual exercise. It's not a mental thing. It's just an exercise that you call upon the name of the Lord. It's an exercise that you read the word of the Lord. It's an exercise that you memorize the word of the Lord. It's an exercise that you go on your knee and pray every day. We need to receive the sword of the Spirit, which is the word of God, by means of all prayer. Praying at every time in spirit. This is for the church to be God's warrior. Praying always with all prayer and supplication in the spirit. Being watchful to this end with all perseverance and supplication for all the saints. Being watchful. Brothers, those who are listening, don't forget, you are not alone in this walk, journey for eternity. You are together with many people you don't see, the body of believers across the whole world, across the whole universe. You have to pray for those that you know and for those that you don't know, that the devils, the serpent, will not distract them and carry them away like a prey, to consume them, to destroy them. So, we must be watchful. Be careful. Exercise your spirit so that you will pray with a lot of prayer and supplication by the exercise of your spirit. And be conscious that you are not just praying for yourself. Exercise. Weep. And call upon God. Intercede upon the believers. Intercede for them. So that they will be kept from the hour of trial that will come upon the whole world, the whole universe. So that they will not slip. They will not go back. But they will stand firm. All of this means that we need to have a clear view of the vision of the church. The church is not a four square building with a spike on top. No. For all the church, for all the saints, mean that the believers that you know and you don't know, wherever they are, when you go on your knee, ask God's intervention on their behalf. Ask God's help for them. Ask the Holy Spirit to nourish them and to cherish them. This is our responsibility. This is our job to do. As we consider all these verses, we see that in the genuine Christian church life, there is no religion. There is no tradition. There is no regulation. There are no forms or rituals. Instead, there is just the triune God as the all-inclusive spirit working in our spirit to produce the body. God is looking for a corporate body. And that corporate body is the new man. That new man was destroyed between the Jew and the Gentile so that the new man will come. It is no longer two people with differences, with arguments, with hatred, but two people who have been brought into one by the blood of Jesus, by the death and resurrection of the Lord Jesus Christ. And that is the new man. The new man means that your life, your ways, your living, everything that you do is not according to your old life, old ways, and old behavior, but rather according to the new life that has come into you, that have been sold into you, that have been planted in you. You allow it to grow, and that will regulate your steps in this human life. We hope that we will learn how to use the word of God to pray. We don't know how we ought to pray, but the Spirit Himself teaches us. But the word of God is Spirit. So when you use the word, it helps you in your prayer. It directs you in your prayer. I beg you, fellow listener, use the word of God as your prayer most of the time. Use the word of God for your prayer most of the time. Memorize the word and use it as your song. Use it as your word. Use it as your prayer. This is the vision that we all need to see concerning the body. Then we shall realize that God has predestinated us for this already. Before even we come to know it, He has been working in us. He has been seeking to draw our attention to this. The Lord wants us to be so useful to Him. That's why He has put His life in us, that by the life in us, we'll be able to satisfy Him. We have been predestinated for this. We have been made alive for God's dwelling place. And we enjoy the riches of Christ that we may be part of the church. The church is produced by the mingling of the triune God, who is the Father, the Son, and the Spirit, with redeemed mankind. The church life, the normal Christian life, is thus the corporate mingling of the divine spirit with the human spirit. If we have Christ as our reality, we shall not have ordinances or forms, but we shall have only the experience of the living Christ in our spirit. Ordinances and rituals are forms and practices that we do daily in order to make us feel that we are closer to God. And that if we don't do this, God will not hear our prayers. And our salvation will not be that full. But it is not true. All that we need for our salvation is faith in the Lord Jesus Christ. For by faith are we saved. It is not of our own making. It is the grace of God. It was Abraham who believed God, and it was counted for him for righteousness. It is not by what he did. It is because he believed God that he did what he has to do, not the opposite, not the reverse. What is your faith in God? What is your belief in God? How do you rely on God? How do you come to God? How do you depend upon God? Money cannot buy you salvation. Good works cannot buy you salvation, but salvation can make you to do good works. All our righteousness are like filthy rags. They don't match. They don't stand. They don't weigh before God. It is by faith that Abraham was justified. It is also by faith that you and I can be justified. So, we need to turn to the Spirit, to turn to our spirit, to learn the ways of God. If we have Christ as our reality, we shall not have ordinances or forms, but we shall have only the experience of the living Christ in our spirit. Judaism did not come first. It was faith in God and blessing from God upon Abraham and his generation, his children, and those who will come after him. But when religion through Judaism and other forms of practices and ordinances was brought in, that is how degradation came to the churches. If we study church history, we shall see a lot of this thing. The church was doing well until Judaism introduces the following of the law, ordinances, rules, and ritual, and emphasize that if you don't do this thing, your salvation will not be full. So, if you are a Christian, you have to get into these kind of practices, then that will make your salvation perfect. Brother and sister, the Bible does not teach that. Jesus Christ did not leave that through the Spirit for the believers to practice. It is our environment, our surrounding, by virtue of the enemy, systematizing everything and pushing his nature into everything so that we will be distracted and take to education, we will be distracted and take to commerce, we will be distracted and take to many other things, thinking that they will help us and our understanding of the ways of life and of the ways of salvation. It is not so. Satan used Judaism, a religion founded and formed according to God's oracle, to corrupt the church. In his subtlety, Satan caused Judaism to creep into the church. We have seen that the church is an entity produced by the mingling of the Holy Spirit with the human spirit. In this entity, there is no room for regulation, organization, forms, or doctrines. There is room only for the triune God as the all-inclusive spirit mingling with our spirit in a corporate way. It is simply by calling upon the name of the Lord. It is simply by using the word as our prayer. It is simply by memorizing the word and asking the word to regulate us. Praying always unto the Father, unto the Son, unto the Spirit. This should be our daily life, our daily practice, our daily way of living. Do not allow all the occultic practices that are sneaking in to confuse you. And you also believe that you have to do something. You have to repeat some strange words in order to feel that you are spiritual or you are in spirit. It is not so. Judaism crept in softly. Later, however, Judaism crept in with forms for people to teach and ordinances for people to practice. Especially those that we call ordinances. Now, in the era we are living in, people are getting into this kind of practice, pouring libation and thinking that there's nothing wrong. And many people, even genuine Christians, are getting caught by it. Judaism brought in enforced circumcision, enforced the practice of the Sabbath, enforced the way of eating. All of these things became a burden and stumbled the early believers and caused many or some to depart from the faith. Paul wrote the book of Galatians in order to deal with the damage caused by Judaism and by religion and religious practices. My prayer is that the Lord will grant us the grace that we will have a clear understanding of the spiritual exercise that we need to learn, that we need to know, that we need to practice in order to be spiritual. It is also the Bible that says knowledge shall increase when we are getting to the end of the time. And knowledge has increased. Knowledge has increased so much so that now man is trying to create another form of human being outside of God. Man is using AI, artificial intelligence, to respond to all the challenges, to all the difficulties that we are facing in this human life. And pretty soon, man will stop praying to God. Man will start practicing AI for all his challenges, for all the things that he doesn't understand in the human life. No more God, but AI, artificial intelligence. Is that how you want your life to be ruined, to be run, or to be ruined? I beg you, come to Jesus, take the word of God into you. Let the word that have been implanted into you grow and bear fruit. And let God enjoy you as a first fruit in his creation. This is God's desire. This is God's expectation. This is God's request. As you are listening to us, are you willing to walk this way? Go on your knee and ask God to forgive you and ask God to teach you his way and ask God to put his word in your tongue, into your stomach, into your spirit, and let it regulate you. Let it guide you. Let it lead you. Knowledge in our time has become paramount. People are pursuing knowledge a lot. And the devil is using that to distract people and to make people fall away from the pure following of the Holy Spirit into knowledge. Why? Satan has entered into education, religion, commerce, entertainment, everything that the human life and the human living relies on. Satan has managed to twist it, to color it, to turn it to suit his own interests. And man has swallowed the bait and is following. I pray God that he will save us. He will deliver us and bring us back to himself in all of the ways that will make us to turn from the right way. I will end up here and pray that this word will work in us, that this word will flow through us, that this word will flow out of us, that this word will release God's nature, God's character, God's life in us, in our daily life. Amen. May God bless you. And may the Holy Spirit water you with grace and with the oil of anointment that is himself. God bless you. And God guide you. God lead you. God heal you. And God grant you a heart to seek after him. Amen. Have a good day. My name is Brother Caleb Lankwetete. We come to you in our next fellowship. We come to you in our next fellowship to continue why knowledge has come in and what is knowledge doing to our faith and our practice in this time that we are living in. Let's have a word of prayer. Father, we thank you for this word that you have granted us to speak. We pray that this word will be a challenge to those who are hearing us. We pray that this word will not come to you void. We pray that this word will be a performing word. We pray that this word will enlighten those who are listening. We pray that this word will bring salvation to all those who are listening. And this word will heal those who are broken, those who are hurt, those who are damaged. They will restore them and raise them up to stand on their feet as genuine Christians, waiting for the coming of the Lord Jesus, bringing in his judgment upon the earth. Father, thank you for all those who are listening. Keep them from the evil one. We ask this in Jesus' name with thanksgiving. Amen.
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3: 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Hey.

0: And it's a beautiful evening. Welcome to Impact Live. My name is Felix Dazzy. Good to see you. Good to see you. And I trust you're doing awesomely well wherever you are. Tell your family, your friends, your loved ones that Impact Live is on right here on Sunny FM 88.7 FM. And I have my guest seated here. He should have been here last week, but and I miss him. I only see you on TV. But good to see you in real life.
1: Good to see you too.
0: All right. And I saw you on Sunday.
1: Yeah.
0: What a revelation on Sunday. What a revelation on Sunday. All right. On angelic ministry. What are you sharing in church this month?
1: This month I'm not doing
0: okay.
1: Series.
0: Okay.
1: But Sunday I'll be talking about forgotten but chosen.
0: Forgotten but chosen. All right, that's what you are talking about. This coming Sunday. All right. What is life? Oh, quickly, what is life? Tell me. So that I know that if I'm living life or I'm not living life. What is life, sir? Tell me about it.
1: Oh, basically, it is from
0: okay.
1: Our visions are, our plans are.
0: Okay.
1: The recourse to the grace of God, the help of God.
0: Okay.
1: But our life, in verse 14, says our life is just like a vapor.
0: Okay. Our life is just like a vapor. Okay.
1: Yes. It appears for a while and then disappears.
0: Okay.
1: And so, whether 100 years on earth, 200 years on earth, God considers those years as vapor.
0: Okay.
1: So, therefore, we need to live a very meaningful and impactful life.
0: Okay.
1: With not outside God.
0: Okay.
1: But with God.
0: All right. Yeah. Not outside God.
1: But with God.
0: But with God. Exactly. I love that. I love that. I love that. All right. Let's start with we're talking doing business with God. But let me allow you to introduce yourself. As usual, I have with me here the one and only Apostle Philip Della Fiato. All right. Now they said if I don't add the Fiato, I shouldn't send any flyer. Becky said, if Pastor Becky, she said, if I don't
1: add a Fiato, you know, the Fiato is a unique name.
0: It's a unique name, exactly.
1: So I tell people that my name is two in one.
0: Okay.
1: So Fiat is a brand of car.
0: Okay.
1: And then Tor, that's Thema Oil Refinery.
0: Okay.
1: So when you bring the two together, I mean, you are talking about a wealthy man.
0: Apostle, which revelation is this?
1: So my name is Heavy.
0: Oh, it's Heavy?
1: Yes.
0: Did you literally say, combine that, or is the name itself?
1: That's the name itself.
0: You actually did the Fiat?
1: No, but that's the name. But I coined those out of it because of what God has said to make me. You see, and when I sit and I look at my life...
0: That's creative. That's very creative.
1: I'm just different.
0: Okay.
1: If you look at the name Philip Della Fiato, that is PDF.
0: Okay.
1: You see, when oh, okay. PDF, you see, I also go into the software area. You see, in the world now, software is what's running the world.
0: Okay.
1: So, God has just graced me to prosper. And
0: I love that.
1: To prosper.
0: I love that.
1: By the grace of God.
0: All right. 88.7 FM, you're still logged on to Impact Live. My guest for today is Apostle Philip Della Fiato. Let's start. And today my questions are not here. Let me test my intelligence. Yeah. Let's go. We're doing business, in business with God.
1: Yes.
0: All right. When we talk about doing business with God, is it possible for someone to do business with God?
1: Yes.
0: Okay.
1: Yes. So when you say doing business with God is doing business the Christian way.
0: The Christian way. Okay.
1: And how do you call it? Letting the world know that as a Christian, you can also do business and prosper.
0: Okay.
1: You see, Felix, I was somewhere in the central region.
0: Okay.
1: I don't want to mention a place. Mm-hmm. And then I had an encounter with some pastors.
0: You had an encounter with some pastors?
1: Some
0: okay.
1: pastors. I mean, so upon discussion, mm-hmm. I found out that their thinking has always been a pastor doing business is a sin. Or you've even backslidden. Mm-hmm. or you are out of the call of God. And they were so hard and they're so, how will I even put the word?
0: They were so tough on it.
1: They were so tough.
0: Mm-hmm.
1: They had a strong conviction over a wrong doctrine.
0: This is serious. A strong conviction over a wrong doctrine. Okay.
1: If you look at their confidence, it's so amazing.
0: Mm-hmm.
1: So I asked the chairperson of that group that if he could give me a single scripture to support what he's saying.
0: Okay.
1: And he couldn't.
0: Just a single scripture?
1: A single scripture. Either from the Old Testament or the New Testament. He couldn't give you any scripture. He couldn't.
0: Hmm.
1: So then I asked him that, so this doctrine that you've lived your life with all these years.
0: That you've clenched on. Mm-hmm.
1: Where did you get this from? He was quite looking at it, and I said, okay, I'm sure. Let me say it. Maybe someone in Kasok with a big title of a bishop, of an archbishop, or an apostle said it.
0: Mm-hmm.
1: And then he also bought into it without making any reference.
0: Okay.
1: And I started going through the scriptures. Mm-hmm. And he was shocked to find mm-hmm. out that those things are in the Bible. And so doing business with God.
0: With God.
1: It's just doing it the Christian way. And letting the world know that as a Christian, you can do a business, you can do business and do it a Christian and then prosper. We shouldn't leave the business world for people who are not in church.
0: Okay.
1: Who are not Christians. No. So the God factor must play in the business that we do.
0: All right. The God factor must play in the business that we do. So for someone who is listening to us, you decided to enter into business and all that. Let me ask you this. There's been a notion that, I'm asking you because you're a businessman and you're an apostle, you're a pastor and all that. There's a notion that you can't do business and serve God well, or you can't be a successful businessman and serve God well, or a Christian, who does business, in the right way and still serve God. They always say that there's a theory, an unspoken theory, that you have to be corrupt, you have to be bad, you have to be someone who cuts corners in other to be a successful businessman. If you decide that you're going to do everything straight, you're going to be a good man, you're going to be an upright man, you're going to be a man that is for God, you can never succeed in businessman. As someone who has expertise in business, someone who is still doing business and running a church, not just you, an apostle, and you pastor a church, would you say this statement is emphatically true or is just a fallacy?
1: 100% fallacy.
0: 100% fallacy. Okay.
1: And that statement is coming from the point of self-righteousness.
0: Okay.
1: You see, a lot of people don't study the scriptures. They don't spend time with the word of God. So they move with hearsay. We must understand that every career has a language. As a pastor, there are languages we speak that you can be identified with as a pastor.
0: Okay.
1: As a businessman, there are languages you must also speak.
0: Okay.
1: Okay.
0: Mm-hmm.
1: For instance, I was telling somebody, when I went to Mangasim, I was telling somebody, I was teaching a group on this business issue. And I made a point that in business, you need to be ruthless.
0: In business?
1: In business.
0: You need to be ruthless.
1: You need to be ruthless.
0: Okay.
1: And they were like, how?
0: Mm-hmm. How is it that you have to be ruthless
1: Why
0: in business?
1: You must be ruthless.
0: Mm-hmm.
1: And I began to go into the scriptures.
0: Okay.
1: And they were shocked that those things are in the Bible.
0: What does it mean to be ruthless?
1: Okay. So, Felix, for instance, let me use my mom.
0: Mm-hmm.
1: Okay. Let me use my mom so people can get this right. She was into business. But at a point, I realized she was making losses. Not that she was not good at her business, but she was doing a lot of charity
0: with her business.
1: And it was coming to me at a cost. So I had a meeting with her and I said, you know what? Stop this business and I'll place you on a salary.
0: You asked your mom to,
1: you know, I asked her,
0: to stop the business.
1: Stop this business and I'll place you on a salary. I did not just end at that. I went to all the people that I know supply her goods and I told them that from today's announcement, any other thing you give to my mom on credit is a gift.
0: Okay.
1: So if you want your money, then don't supply anything to my mom. She's no more into business.
0: Okay.
1: Yes.
0: What was she doing that you thought she was?
1: You know, she was into kinky business, and our house is known for kinky house.
0: Okay.
1: People come to pick the...
0: In Accra?
1: No, in Ashaima.
0: In Ashaima, okay. Yes.
1: And then she will hear a friend has lost the mom or the dad or something. My mom will carry everything, including the dough, everything.
0: Everything, and then...
1: For free.
0: All right.

0: from church. They don't know when to be pastors, and they don't know when they should realize that they are behind the pulpit, mm-hmm. and when they are in the jungle. That's the business field. They don't know. Are you guys what I'm saying?
1: Mm-hmm.
0: Yeah. Let me give you a typical example what happened today.
1: Okay.
0: I went to site yesterday, and I saw something funny.
1: Okay,
0: so I immediately called for a meeting today. And when we met, and then one of the guys was like, oh, pastor, you see, it's a land business, and you need to be tough. I said, hey, hold it there. Hold it right there. Look into my eyes. I am a Shama boy. Don't take my respect for you as weakness.
1: Mm.
0: If you want me to be ruthless between the bush, we'll go that way.
1: Mm.
0: He paused for a moment and looked at me and said, ah, you've ever lived in Ashama? I said, yes. Over 20 years. There's no history you mention in Ashama that I don't know. There's no corner you mention I don't know. Yes. They were just looking at me. All of a sudden, he became calm.
1: Mm.
0: But you see, initially, he had the notion, he said, pastor, I can bully him.
1: Mm-hmm.
0: But when I flipped the coin,
1: mm-hmm.
0: now everything became right. You see?
1: It's not because you're a pastor.
0: Because I'm a pastor.
1: Okay.
0: But I need to let them know that I'm not behind the pulpit. You see?
1: Mm-hmm.
0: I'm not behind the pulpit. It's like saying that when I drop you in the middle of the sea,
1: mm-hmm.
0: because you're a pastor, you're a Christian.
1: You'll not be able to swim.
0: You will not swim. You'll just be in the sea and be shouting, hey, baba, go, shaba, gadebe, hey, then miraculously you'll come to shore. You will die.
1: You'll die.
0: You need to swim.
1: You need to do it.
0: You need to do it.
1: Mm-hmm.
0: You see, so as a Christian business person,
1: okay.
0: And you see, I have a series I did on how to prosper in the house of Laban.
1: Mm-hmm.
0: Okay,
1: how to prosper in the house of Laban. Okay,
0: and then it's a story between Laban and then his nephew,
1: okay.
0: Jacob.
1: Mm-hmm.
0: You see, and that is the direct nephew, the sister's son.
1: Mm.
0: But you see, Laban and Jacob didn't sit down to say that we are family, so let's do family things. No, they sat down, agreed on salary.
1: Mm.
0: Laban said that, tell me your salary and I'll give it to you.
1: Okay.
0: When Jacob was ready to marry, he told the uncle that, I want to marry your daughter.
1: Mm-hmm.
0: The uncle did not say, oh, because you are my nephew, it doesn't matter. Charlie, let's do what we need to do and then Charlie does it. He said, no, serve me for 7 years.
1: Gave the condition.
0: Gave condition. Seven years. Then you can have my daughter.
1: Mm.
0: You see, but these are Christians. These are church people. So we need to learn that there's a place for business and there's a place for the church.
1: There's a place for business.
0: And there's a place for the church. I'm not saying that go out there and be corrupt and do dubious things and all that. That's not what I'm saying.
1: Mm-hmm.
0: I'm saying that do genuine business like I'm doing genuine business. Okay, I don't see anybody's property and all those. I'm into lands. Genuine. Do you understand? But I'm saying that you cannot bully me because I'm a Christian. You can't bully me because I'm a pastor. The right things ought to be done. You see? So we need to have that. I call the bulldog boldness.
1: The bulldog boldness. Okay.
0: You know, that kind of boldness that Jacob held the angel.
1: Okay.
0: And said that, I will not leave you until you bless me.
1: Mm.
0: You need to have it.
1: Mm.
0: If not, you will fail. You will fail.
1: If not, you will fail. 88.7 FM. We're still here with Apostle Philip Della Fiato. And definitely he said that you need to be ruthless in business. Yeah. All right. Now, what are some of the things that one needs to imbibe in themselves in order to succeed in business as a Christian?
0: You see, as a business person, someone to start out in business, one thing I will always recommend is that be a learner.
1: Be a learner. Okay.
0: Read a lot.
1: Okay.
0: Okay. Read around the space you want to enter.
1: Read around the space
0: you want to enter. Don't just enter because people are there.
1: That's true.
0: Yeah.
1: That's true.
0: Or people are making it. No. Mm. Read. Because people that you are seeing them making it, you didn't see their beginning. So you will not know the errors they made, the mistakes they've made. You are only seeing the success.
1: Mm.
0: Even in that success that you are seeing, there are things behind the scene.
1: Okay.
0: That they will not show you. Okay. It's like going to a restaurant and then they serve you a good meal. But you don't know what happened in the kitchen.

0: You had the meat that you are chewing that you are so happy about fell four times.
1: And you don't know.
0: You don't know. And they picked it four times to wash.
1: Today someone before I came in, I heard someone saying they are going to buy rice.
0: Hmm.
1: And I said, oh, I'm staying late because I've been here since morning. Hmm. So please buy me some of the rice. I will eat. And then they said, oh, I said, is the rice nice? And I said, if it's not nice, tomorrow I'll collect my money. And they told me the price. When I heard the price, I said, hey, the rice is going to be nice.
0: Okay.
1: Because
0: it's expensive.
1: I said it's going to be nice. And I paid for it and it was not coming. And I was calling, and I thought it's just around one of the restaurants here. And then they brought the rice. So when they brought it, and I was asking the guy, why is he sweating like that? And he said, oh, you call me. So whilst I was eating there, he called me. And then he said, the rice, oh, they bought it at a place at this. He sent me the number. And I said, where? And he mentioned the name of the place.
0: Hmm.
1: Suddenly, the rice didn't taste delicious again. The rice that I was enjoying, oh. He didn't care. If I mention the name of the place, you will know. But it's not in my procedure to. I said, ah.
0: Knowledge of the place quenched the appetite.
1: Exactly. So you don't know what has been used.
0: Yeah. Yeah. So spend time to read.
1: Read. Okay.
0: Spend time to read.
1: Okay.
0: Okay. And then I would say that pray for business wisdom.
1: Mm, there is a wisdom
0: for business.
1: Okay.
0: Okay. Because you see, the way you negotiate to buy a shirt to mm-hmm. wear is mm-hmm. different from negotiating a business deal.
1: Rewind and press play. The way you negotiate to buy a shirt to wear
0: is different from negotiating for a business deal.
1: Okay.
0: Okay. So you need business wisdom.
1: Mm.
0: Appearance is key.
1: Mm.
0: I tell people that it doesn't matter what you are selling. Appear well.
1: Appear well.
0: Your first impression counts a lot. A man of God said that dress the way you want to be addressed.
1: Mm.
0: Uh-huh. So you need to put all those things. And then know the place of church and the place of business.
1: The place of church.
0: And the place of business.
1: And the place of business. Okay.
0: Okay. As a Christian, read your Bible, do your quiet time and all that.
1: Mm-hmm.
0: But don't be bereft
1: mm-hmm.
0: with what is going on.
1: All right.
0: Read the news. Listen to news.
1: All right.
0: Read papers. Read magazines. Read business books. I mean, one favorite author I read about a lot is Brian Tracy.
1: Brian Tracy, okay. Yes.
0: Okay. And then John Mason.
1: Okay.
0: I mean, read around.
1: All right.
0: Pray for business wisdom. Read or learn. And also, boldness.
1: Boldness.
0: If you are not bold, eh?
1: In business,
0: they'll bully you.
1: Who is going to bully you? Your own business. Are you talking about small-scale business or...
0: It can be small, it can be big, it can be whatever. If you are not bold, you'll be bullied.
1: Hey, so that means in the corporate world, we are being bullied. When we start our business too, they'll bully us.
0: Of course. Of course. I remember I was working somewhere
1: uh-huh.
0: before I ventured into business.
1: Okay.
0: I remember my MD calling me on three or four occasions telling me that, Philip, when you enter here, you're not behind a pulpit.
1: Make your eye draw.
0: Yeah. You see, you're not behind a pulpit. Because I was seeing everybody as a Christian.
1: Everybody is good.
0: Good, genuine, and all those. And, I mean, a colleague sits just opposite me, like the way we are seated in the studio.
1: Uh-huh.
0: Something could just say across to me, she will send an email.
1: Mm-hmm.
0: And I'll respond verbally.
1: add the CC to
0: after
1: it.
0: She'll send another email again. Philip, a gentle reminder of the below. And then copy the CC.
1: And copy the CC.
0: And I'm like, what's going on here?
1: I'm here with you.
0: And I'm saying, I just told you, I gave the response. No, what is this? The email tray doesn't show you've responded.
1: You've responded.
0: And I'll be fired. My MD will call, fire me. And I said, oh, really?
1: This is how they do here.
0: Okay. Charlie, me, I'll be mafia. I'll be mafia. Yeah. Since then, even if I want pen from her desk, all right, dear so-and-so, please, can you finish me the pen?
1: You send the email. Mm-hmm.
0: Oh, yeah. And I wait like 30 minutes, it's not coming. I also do CC. Unfortunately for her, I did not respond to the Ghana MD. My boss sits in Dubai.
1: It's in Dubai. Okay.
0: Uh-huh. So now you can imagine the people I'm copying before it gets to Dubai.
1: Mm.
0: Yeah. And then when we started doing that, everything became... So you've got to be bold.
1: Yeah, you have to be.
0: Tron.
1: Your eye for Tron.
0: Yeah, and it's not sin. See, if you read Joshua chapter 1, all the way to verse 6, God mentioned to Joshua that, as I was with Moses, so will I be with you.
1: Mm.
0: But he didn't end there. He said, be strong and courageous.
1: And courageous.
0: The fact that I am with you does not mean that you shouldn't be strong, you shouldn't be courageous. Mm-hmm. He told Ezekiel that I'm sending you to the stubborn house of Israel.
1: Of Israel, exactly.
0: I'm making your face strong and your forehead strong.
1: Strong.
0: That you'll be able to be afraid of any face. So if you're not bold, you'll be bullied.
1: If you're not bold.
0: You will, I'm telling you.
1: And even in business, if you're not bold, you'll be bullied.
0: In business, everywhere.
1: You know, there was a time that people were sending, transactions, fake transactions. Yeah. You will have the messages on your phone.
0: Yeah.
1: You are doing business with them. You have the message, but it will not have reflected.
0: Yes.
1: And then when you go and check later, they say they've done it.
0: Yeah.
1: And all these things, you require boldness to confront.
0: Yes. Yes.
1: Boldness to confront.
0: You need it. You need that boldness. You really, really need it. If there's something you need,
1: boldness. Boldness. Yes. Boldness.
0: You need negotiation skills.
1: Negotiation skills. Okay.
0: Yes. How to negotiate. You need it. Seriously.
1: Mm.
0: A businessman must always have their mind to win.
1: Mm-hmm.
0: So even when you go and there's a price tag, still negotiate.
1: Mm-hmm.
0: Still bargain.
1: Still negotiate.
0: Bargain for
1: still
0: it.
1: Bargain.
0: Someone will say that you are stingy. No. It's a winning mentality. It's not stinginess.
1: Mm. It's a winning mentality.
0: It's a winning mentality.
1: Not stinginess.
0: You must always win.
1: Mm. It's a winning mentality and not stinginess.
0: Yeah.
1: 88.7 FM, we are still here and we have an exciting time with Apostle Della Philip, or Philip Della Fiato, and he's the president of LCCI. We're having such a wonderful time right here on Sunny 88.7 FM. This is Impact Live, alright? Alright, now what is the place? Let me ask this. What is the place of Titan in the elevation of one's business? You hear testimonies that, ever since I started Titan, ever since I started sewing, ever since I started, does Titan have a specific place to do in the life? Maybe a small scale business person is listening to us. Someone who just started business this year. Someone who just started business 5 years ago. Someone who is doing well in business. Someone who used to do well in business. Today, someone made a statement in one of our meetings. He said, if I was in my old distemper, and another person responded, he says, now I get to know the property.
0: Stribulate.
1: Yeah, he said, now I get the property. Oh, I felt so shy for the person because he was talking about his past glories, how he used to have money, how when he used to come around, and all that. Boss, now I get the property. Yeah. This one, yeah.
0: Yeah.
1: We don't go take him for it. We explain tire. No evidence, Charlie.
0: No evidence, so...
1: You talk.
0: No.
1: So, Titan. Those who are struggling to actually do business.
0: That's a very tricky question, but I'll try to answer it.
1: Okay.
0: In answer, I'll first of all say that we must be mindful of Proverbs 11, verse 1. Which says that a false balance is an abomination unto the Lord.
1: Okay.
0: Now, Titan has a big role to play in the success of your business or the sustenance of your business.
1: Of your business, okay.
0: So, when you are Titan, or how do you call it, you make your business tight, you are personifying your business.
1: You are personifying your business
0: to also tight. But let me be clear. The fact that you tight, or your business tight, it is not an automatic thing that your business will succeed or to prosper. You must do what you ought to do.
1: You must do what you ought to do. Okay.
0: Tithing makes grace available for your business to prosper.
1: All right.
0: So you must take advantage of that grace.
1: Rewind and press play again.
0: Tithing makes grace available for your business to prosper.
1: Okay.
0: So you have to take advantage of that grace that has been made available.
1: Okay.
0: If you don't take advantage of that grace, it will not do anything.
1: Mm.
0: For instance, I ask you, Felix, do you believe that when you take you drink this water, your thirst will be quenched?
1: Mm-hmm.
0: You will say yes, right?
1: Yeah.
0: Do you believe it?
1: Yeah.
0: Okay. But has your thirst been quenched?
1: Mm.
0: Has it been quenched?
1: Right now?
0: Yes.
1: Today?
0: Yes.
1: Not yet.
0: Mm-hmm. But you believe?
1: Yeah, I believe that it will quench.
0: But how can it has not been quenched?
1: Because it was small. Uh-huh. And I was very thirsty.
0: Okay.
1: Yeah.
0: So your thirst has not been quenched because you did not act on your belief.
1: You gave me water and Apostle is using me as a example. Come and take your water, please.
0: You see, you didn't uh-huh. act. So,
1: uh-huh.
0: If you drink the water.
1: The water, okay.
0: You are acting on your belief.
1: Mm. If you drink the water.
0: You are acting on your belief. Then your thirst will be quenched. But if you leave it as just belief alone, your thirst will not be quenched.
1: Will not be quenched.
0: So, tithing is like believing something. But then you must work it out.
1: Tithing is
0: believing that when you drink the water, your thirst will be quenched.
1: Okay.
0: Is that not it?
1: Mm-hmm.
0: But you have to go a step further by drinking
1: okay.
0: the water.
1: Okay.
0: So if you're a tither, but you don't have systems in place, you don't have structures, you will not do well.
1: You're a tither. You don't have systems in place.
0: You don't have systems.
1: You don't have structures in place.
0: You don't have structures in the organization. You will not do well. Though you are tithing, but you will not do well. That's what I'm saying, that we must be mindful of Proverbs 11 verse 1, that a false balance is an abomination unto the Lord. So the fact that you are tithing, it is not an automatic, or does not translate into an automatic success of your business.
1: Okay.
0: What you ought to do, you have to do it.
1: What you ought to do, you have to do it. Okay.
0: Yeah.
1: All right.
0: So therefore, let your business tithe, but let the structures be in place.
1: As a businessman, what do entrepreneurs do in our days? Let's talk about it. What entrepreneurs they do? The mistakes, some of the mistakes that entrepreneurs do.
0: One, lack of reading or studying.
1: Lack of reading
0: or studying.
1: They feel
0: they know. Okay, because things are changing.
1: Okay,
0: with this era of AI. Things okay. are changing day in, day out.
1: Day in, day out. Okay.
0: Okay. Number two, lack of systems.
1: Okay.
0: And structures.
1: Lack of systems.
0: And structures.
1: Okay.
0: I was listening to one businessman who was defining system. He said, save yourself some time, energy, and money.
1: Save yourself.
0: Some time.
1: Energy. And money.
0: And money.
1: Because of time, the next time we'll continue from there. We'll talk about some of the mistakes.
0: Yeah.
1: And then we'll talk about covenant. And then that's how we'll enter into covenant.
0: Sure.
1: Yeah. Last year, we were supposed to talk about covenant.
0: Yes.
1: And it couldn't happen.
0: Yes.
1: I gave promises, else they would think I'm lying. So we'll do covenants
0: sure.
1: for businesses
0: sure.
1: and how to activate covenants. Sure. Thank you so much, God Apostle, for sharing these things with us. How can someone locate you, the name of the church and everything that has to do with the church?
0: So I'm from or the president of Living Word Charismatic Church International.
1: Okay.
0: Located at Nungwa Cold Store. We meet on Sundays 8 a.m. to 11.
1: Okay.
0: There will be, for now, Wednesdays,
1: all right,
0: 6:30 to 8:30, and then Fridays 6:30 to 8:30.
1: All right.
0: But from November, we only meet on Sundays and Fridays.
1: Sundays and Fridays. Yeah,
0: from just this November coming.
1: All right.
0: Yes. So right. Wednesday, 7, you are taking it off.
1: You're taking
0: we
1: it
0: want
1: off.
0: People to have a lot of time.
1: A lot of time.
0: Do a lot of things.
1: All right.
0: Yes.
1: All right.
0: Yes.
1: Thank you so much, Apostle. And the numbers for the church.
0: So 054-322-9897.
1: All right.
0: You can reach us on that. Anytime you call, you will get an administrator to respond to you.
1: Okay. All right. All right. Thank you. And we'll do this again. We had a wonderful time with Apostle on GH1 TV. And the continuation will also show this month. And then also we'll continue on this next month. All right. All right. My name is Felix Dazi. I'll see you all next week. Bye-bye.

I've been trying to hold everything together, but lately it feels like my mind never rests. Every day brings another burden, another fear, another thing to think about. And honestly,

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Father, we welcome your presence in this place. We lay aside every distraction and every burden. 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
1: Dr. Dana Carson is recognized globally as a powerful voice of the Kingdom of God. As the founder of Dana Carson Kingdom Ministries, he has dedicated his life to proclaiming the gospel of the kingdom in a way that is real, raw, and relevant. 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
2: I'm going to take a triadic text. It's going to be Matthew 13. It's going to be Mark 4. It's going to be Luke 8. When you get it, say amen. Matthew 13, verses 18 and 19. Therefore, hear the parable of the sower. When anyone hears the word of the kingdom and does not understand it, then the wicked one comes and snatches away what was sown in his heart. This is he who received seed by the wayside. Now I want to look at Mark chapter 4. Go there, Mark 4. And then let's look at verses 14 and 15. The sower sows the word, and these are the ones by the wayside where the word is sown. When they hear, Satan comes immediately and takes away the word that was sown in their hearts. Now Luke 8, verses 11 and 12. And it reads, now the parable is this. The seed is the word of God. Those by the wayside are the ones who hear. Then the devil comes and takes away the word out of their hearts, lest they should believe and be saved. And this is the word of the Lord. I'm going to use as a thought in this series that we've been dealing with, when you get the word, you get the bird, kingdom strategy. Today, I want to use as a topic, watch out for heart attacks. Watch out. Look to your neighbor and say, watch out for heart attacks. So we've been in a series on the kingdom of God, and this month we've been focusing on kingdom strategy. As we've been talking about a serious kingdom, the kingdom of God, we've been discussing the kingdom for the last 2 months. This is the third month, looking at this mother parable, the parable of preeminence, rightly should be called the parable of the hearer. Traditionally, we hear people calling it the parable of the sower. But when you look at the text, you'll see that it's really about the hearer. And the sower is just one component of it. And so today I want to begin our discussion about spiritual warfare. We started that last week from the perspective, though, of a heart attack. The scripture states as a principle, first that which is natural, then that which is spiritual, 1 Corinthians 15 and 46. So I want to employ that principle by looking at our text through the lens of a heart attack and the cause and effects of a heart attack. And I want to start off by saying heart attacks are very serious. When you get a certain age, you become really concerned about that, especially if you have a stressful life and you have certain preconditions that make you predisposed with a higher probability of a heart attack. According to data from the Center of Disease Control and Prevention, CDC, and the American Heart Association, AHA, heart disease remains the leading cause of death globally in the United States. A heart attack occurs approximately every 40 seconds. Every 40 seconds, someone is having a heart attack. Cardiovascular diseases claim more lives than all forms of cancer and accidental deaths combined. The average age for the first heart attack is 65.6 years for men and 72 years for women. Once it was rare in the young population, but Northwestern Medicine reports that roughly 1 in 5 heart attack patients are now under the age of 40. Heart attack rates among adults aged 18 to 44 rose by a staggering 66% between 2019 and 2023. Driven primarily by obesity and high blood pressure rates, cardiovascular disease kills an estimated 19.8 million people worldwide each year, with 85% of those deaths caused directly by heart attacks and strokes. Around 50% of heart attacks happen within 1 hour of the initial onset of symptoms, typically before the patient even reaches the hospital. So what is a heart attack? A heart attack usually happens when blood flow to the heart is blocked. This is often caused by buildup of fatty material, cholesterol, or plaque inside the arteries. When the blockage gets bad enough, the heart muscle does not get the oxygen it needs. So other things like high blood pressure, stress, smoking, unhealthy eating, lack of exercise, diabetes, or family history of heart failure can put people at a higher risk. When a heart attack happens, part of the heart can become weak or damaged because it's not getting enough oxygen. A person may feel chest pains, pressure, shortness of breath, sweating, weakness, nausea, and pain in the arm, shoulder, back, neck, or jaw pains. Of course, heart attacks can cause long-term problems and even death. In simple terms, a heart attack happens when something blocks the life flow to the heart. The heart is still beating, but it cannot function in the way it should because something is stopping it from getting enough of what it needs. In the same way, a spiritual heart attack happens when the word is heard, but the enemy blocks it from taking root in the heart. The person heard the word, but the heart comes under attack before the word can produce life, faith, and fruit. Our text speaks about the condition Our text speaks about the condition of the heart and how it impacts the hearing of the word. If the heart is not getting the oxygen that it needs, then it will hear the word wrongly. Now, our text is about the condition of the heart and how it impacts the hearing of the word. And so this parable is built upon the spiritual dysfunctionality of Israel and God's attempt to realign them with his covenant. Israel is a stiff neck, set in her ways, and stubborn of heart people. I'm going to say that again. She's stiff neck. She's set in her ways, and she's stubborn in her heart. God sends the prophet Isaiah to address her rebellious practices that eventually lead to the northern kingdom in the 8th century, going into Assyrian exile. This is the text, Isaiah 6, chapter 6, verses 8 and 9, that Jesus builds this parable upon. And so Isaiah is instructed with 5 Hebrew imperatives to tell Israel: 1, keep on hearing and do not understand. keep on seeing, but do not perceive. Then he says, these are imperatives. Then he says another imperative. He says, make their hearts dull. Then he says, make their ears heavy. Then he says, shut their eyes. These are all imperatives, which means these are not options. Isaiah was commanded to speak this to Israel, and they're in the imperative mode because it's God's way of saying, keep on doing what you're doing here. Keep on thinking you're getting away what you're getting away with. Keep on just saying what you want to say to yourself and keep on believing what you want to believe. And then he says, lest you repent, turn to the Lord and be healed. So he says, but that's not what you're going to do. So here, it all begins with a dull heart. He says, make their hearts dull. So Isaiah 6, 9, and 10 says the problem begins with the heart. The people can hear, but they do not understand. They can see, but they do not perceive. Why? Why do they not get it? Because their heart has become dull, heavy, insensitive, resistant. The word dull gives the picture of a heart that no longer responds properly to the oxygen of the Holy Ghost and the Word of God. The Hebrew word used here for dull is hashman, from the root shaman, which literally means to make fat, which means to make the heart callous, to make it insensitive. He says the more you preach the word to them, the more callous their heart is going to get. The more you preach the word to them, the more insensitive their hearts is going to be. And God is, and in one sense, you hear him saying, you're pissing me off more and more. And so, but you just keep preaching, and the more they just keep ignoring, the fatter their heart gets. So in ancient Hebrew thought, this word shashman means a fat heart. It meant a mind or spirit that was bloated, heavy, and completely unresponsive to God. Now, there are some people here right now. What? You ain't heard nothing I said yet. You've been texting since you've been in here. You've been thinking about what time we get out and we just got in. How long is he going to be? Is he long-winded or short-winded? I can tell you that I'm long-winded now. So I can relieve you of that anxiety. But now, the text paints the picture of a fatty heart or blocked heart as a natural picture of the spiritual condition of Israel. In the body, fatty deposits and plaque build up over time in the arteries until the blood cannot flow like it should to the heart. The heart doesn't just pump the blood. The heart needs the blood, and it needs the oxygen from the blood. So if it gets blood but doesn't get oxygen, then that's causing the problem. That's causing a problem in the heart. And so the heart is beating, but the flow is restricted. Hear me in the Holy Ghost today. In the spirit, sin, rebellion, pride, unbelief, offense, tradition, disobedience, hardness built up in the heart of Israel until the word could not flow, penetrate, or produce life. You can get, your heart can get in such a terrible spiritual state. It doesn't matter who preaches to you. It doesn't matter how sound it is. You have so much blockage that you cannot hear God's word.
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2: Bible study, you used to go to Bible study, you don't go to Bible study. You used to go to Sunday night, you don't go to Sunday night. You don't need that. Why? Because you're already heavy with what you got in the morning that you ain't gonna do nothing with. So I'm saying, Bible study, you say, well, that's just ridiculous. You know, churches that do all that, that's just ridiculous. What kind of stuff is that? That's very cultic. People, Sunday is enough, that's all enough. Well, go to work one day, see what they do. Let's see what they do. Now, when you look at the biblical pattern of transitioning from Judaism, Semitic Judaism, or ancient Judaism to Christianity, in order for them to continue in the way, they met from house to house, how often? Every day. Every day. So if you can't handle church one day, how are you going to handle eternity every day? So maybe you really don't want to go to heaven. You just don't want to live on earth with fear of hell. Now, can I just teach you? Okay, so the ears become heavy. Then after your ears become heavy, you lose your vision. It says, shut their eyes. So you're no longer living for a spiritual vision. You have a secular vision. And that's it. So spiritual vision is gone. What happened? Because I want you to understand, we're talking about believers in this text. So what happened? Well, your heart became dull.
10: Right.
2: Then your ears became heavy. So you stopped being around the word as much. And then after you stop being around the word as much, now you lost vision. And the Bible says where there is no vision, what? The people perish, or they cast off restraint. So now you have no more restraints. Why? Well, because now you've reevaluated what's important and what's necessary, and it don't take all of that. Now watch this. So here we see the satanic process. The satanic process is... one, the heart becomes dull, which means what he's trying to do is to get you to lose sensitivity to the voice of God. So the second thing, the ears become heavy. That means the person hears truth but does not receive it. You hear it, but that don't apply to me. Then the eyes become closed. The person can no longer discern what God is showing them. Then the person does not understand. Revelation is blocked now. The person does not repent. Turning is now prevented. Like, you can't repent because you don't have what it takes to make you repent. You didn't receive that. So surely you're comfortable where you are. Surely you don't feel bad about anything. So then the person is not healed. Restoration is delayed or denied. So in Matthew 13, Jesus shows us the attack more clearly. The seed is the word, and the soil is the heart. So when the seed falls by the wayside, the heart is so hard that the word remains on the surface. Wayside, path ground. It's packed dirt, can't nothing. It's what they used to use to walk on to sow the seed on the more fertile ground. And so soon as the seed fell on the pathway ground, the bird saw it above surface and said, since you don't want it, I got it. So he ate your food. So he ate your potential. He ate your power. He ate your destiny. He ate what God had for you. I want you to see this because this is spiritual warfare. You don't understand. An enemy has done this. Isaiah doesn't mention Satan, but Jesus does. Isaiah mentions the concept of the sword. God sent him. He's the Shaliach. He's the divine representative of God. But then he sows the words that God gives him. And it shows the soil, Israel, the people. But Isaiah doesn't show us Satan. Satan is beneath the surface, but Jesus brings him to the forefront. And he says, I want you to know you're dealing with an unseen enemy, an invisible enemy that's having effects. You can't be tripping about what you don't see, because many of us don't see this mold and this pollen, but it's surely having an effect on us. So there are a lot of things you don't see that impact you. Like, when the last time you saw a headache? Tell me what it looked like. So you're fighting something spiritual that you cannot see. Don't you know meteorologists and so forth, they see stuff we don't see. And they predict storms and all this kind of stuff. And you're still just stuck on what you can see. If you can't see it, it ain't real. Well, so Jesus shows us this tact more clearly in Matthew 13. The seed is the word. The soil is the heart. So right now, I'm the source sowing the seed of God's word. You're the soil that's selecting how you gonna hear this. And you're going to hear this the only way you can. And the only way you can is based on the condition of your heart. So I can't make you hear it no other way than where your heart is. That's true. Have you ever tried to talk somebody into common sense or spiritual sense? And no matter what you said, no matter what you talked to them, that's how you are in here when preaching takes place. If you set in your mind, that's the way you're gonna be. I can look at you, think I'm getting through because you sat through it. Then you get up and you go out and do the same thing. You say, what? Come on, doctor. So when the seed falls by the wayside, the heart is so hard that the word remains on the surface, then the bird comes and devours it. And the bird is a metaphor for Satan. So that means, whether you know it or not, every last one of you, under the sound of my voice, whether you're listening to me in real time, on streaming, digital time, or what have you, once you hear this word, you then engage in spiritual warfare. So the Bible says, we talked about it last week, when an unclean spirit leaves. So when you got saved, your unclean spirit got evicted. But he came back and he keeps coming. Peter says that for the devil, your adversary, he walketh about like a roaring lion, seeking what? Whom he may devour. Okay, so you don't see him, so you think it doesn't work. So you only fight what you see. But the scripture tells us that ain't who you're fighting against. And so if you keep fighting people, you'll be fighting people until you die. It says that we do not wrestle against flesh and blood, but against principalities, powers, rulers of the darkness of this world, spiritual wickedness in heavenly places. I'm fighting an unseen enemy. He can see me, but I can't see him. And the only way I can detect him is through the word of the Lord. Because the word is the only thing that lets me know when he's impacting my life. Because the word is a discerner of thoughts and the intents of the heart. I'm in spiritual warfare, looking for a devil that's riding with me. I ain't seen a demon in a long time. That's what you say. Yeah, ride or die. Have you ever thought about what makes you so spiritually intimidating to the devil that he never comes around? I mean, have you ever just thought about it? That, you know, how is it you got it like that? Not like honestly, how is it wherever you're going, you got it like that, even to the point where, like, the devil didn't respect Adam nor the garden, and he attacked he and Eve in the garden. He didn't respect no other environment, heaven nor the wilderness with Jesus. But he don't mess with you. You know, I mean, what is it about you that makes you think that something you did has made you devil proof? Oh, help me, Holy Ghost. So, spiritual heart attack, the enemy attacks the heart first through persuading the heart, and then when the word is preached, he snatches it away so that it cannot enter in. So I want you to understand. So in this spiritual attack is he messes with your heart before you get in here. It is what he's done to your heart before you get in here that determines how you respond once you're in here.
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Welcome once again. Indeed, we are saving the arms of Jesus, and that is pure rings of boy experiencing Jesus with us here. Praise of Him, Africa. For you is my name, and we continue in our worship, even as we've taken the baton from my sister, Charlotte Mona Katwe from Namibia. As always, so humbling that come your way, even as together, we boldly enter the throne room to obtain grace and mercy. We started the day with the Lord, and sure we end with Him. We join faith with Him now. He says, I believe, and I'd love for you to give a call to some few folks to join us, even as we continue in our worship. 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

as he can. Awesome to worship Jesus with Kane here, Praise FM Africa. Well, like I said, we are indeed a time for us delving into God's Word. Surely in just a couple of songs will come your way and we'll get to do that. And today we're looking at the book of Jeremiah 29, verse number 11. I know the plans that I have for you, declares the Lord. Plans to prosper you and not to harm you. Plans to

What a sure word indeed, don't lose heart. I don't know what it is you might be going through, but today we've been admonished not to lose heart, not to give up. Let's keep on holding and holding out indeed on God. That was David Curtis Chapman. Well, it's time we delve into the scripture, Jeremiah 29, verse number 11. A very popular scripture says, I know the plans that I have for you, declares the Lord, plans to prosper you and not to harm you, plans to give you hope and a future. You know, when Israel lay devastated, even in the face of a ruthless enemy that would rob them of their glory and strip bare, of course, the very soul of God's people, God issued his promise. You know, while the destruction visited upon them was in response to their rebellion and sin, God's punishment wasn't, you know, punitive alone. It also, of course, had, of course, a redemption. Of course, you want to say that it was also redemptive. You know, in their destruction, God promised prosperity, hope, and even a future. And that future was in him, not their worthiness or deservedness. You know, just as a doctor must sometimes cause pain when he or she sets a broken bone so it may indeed heal properly. God's discipline is not capricious, but, you know, it's curative and ultimately life-giving. So if you're dealing with a hard time when God, you know, may be disciplining you, please remember the promise from Jeremiah 29, which is also reflected even in Paul's famous promise in Romans chapter 8. Because the Romans 8:28 says, and we know that all things work for the good of those who love him, who have been called according to his purpose. Some awesome words today, even as we journey together. Let's share with a prayer. Oh, in my struggles, oh Lord, please help me find your grace, not just in my relief from struggle and pain, but Father, also in the redemption and change of my heart and indeed my habits to conform me, of course, and just, you know, to conform me to your will and bring me to your glory, Lord. So by your grace and in the name of our Savior, Jesus Christ, I trust you and I trust in your promises as well.

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And he has fixed our eyes on Jesus, who is the author and indeed a finisher of our faith. That day he has well as much experience in Jesus with us. We wrap up our first hour, and of course that's also an hour we get to, you know, wrap it up and embrace a new day. And we always do that in Thanksgiving throughout the day, what God has done in your life. 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I live in the hands, passion, and, well, we are messengers, says a thousand times.

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